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13: Hey there, I'm Brett Thomas. Australia's swimming in gold after day one of the Commonwealth Games in Glasgow. Six golds claimed in the pool, Lani Pallister starting the rush with a dominant victory in the 400-metre freestyle final.
14: It's something that I dreamed of growing up, so I'm trying to keep my emotions in check and just go through the week.
13: Her mum Janelle won gold at the 1990 Comm Games. Jenna Forrester secured a shot gold in the 200-metre backstroke. Both the men's and women's 100-metre freestyle relay teams claimed gold as well. One man is dead while a Queensland police officer is in a serious but stable condition after being shot on the Fraser Coast. It follows an hours-long standoff that forced a suburb into lockdown. Victoria's Premier Jacinta Allen could face a leadership challenge next week. It comes as the latest polling shows Labor would suffer a heavy defeat in November's state election. And Donald Trump is about to address the White House Correspondents' Dinner, rescheduled after an alleged gunman attempted to storm into the last event in April.
15: Did you know that diabetes is Australia's fastest-growing chronic condition? Over 300 Australians are diagnosed with the condition every day. Search Diabetes Australia to find out more.
13: A Daily Cherry Evans field goal is all that separated the Roosters and Knights last night. The Tricolours securing a 23-22 victory, their fifth in a row. Coach Trent Robinson says it was a tight contest the whole match.
16: You know, the opening bit was really a tough struggle. First 20 minutes, thought it was good open play. And then I think the last 20 and most of the second half, it ended up being, wouldn't say stop start, but it didn't flow as much.
13: While the Storm's finals hopes are all but over, beaten by the undermanned Bunnies 28-26.
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18: Today in Townsville, fine with a top of 26, down to 13 tonight. And tomorrow, mostly fine with a high of 26 and your music sorted with a curated playlist for every mood. 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

0: as we do your good times and greatest hits. It's Townsville's 102.3 Triple M. You got Cliffo live at the JB Group Caravan Expo. And the man of the moment, Michael from the JB Group, is here. He's been busy selling caravans. That's what I want to hear. G'day, Michael. Welcome to the show, mate.
1: Yeah, thanks, mate. It's good to be here. Glad to have you guys on site. And we're here doing what we want to do, which is selling vans.
0: Hey, mate, tell us about this setup. Because, mate, I've been inside the shed there. I've looked around the vans. This is a beautiful setup.
1: Absolutely. We opened the dealership a couple of months ago, getting the setup all sorted. We've bought four of Australia's best-known brands to Townsville, being JB Caravans, New Age Caravans, Traveller Caravans, and lovely Paradise Motorhomes.
0: Mate, I've been in this one in front of you. I've been in about half a dozen or so, but this one in front of me. These days, they're like the Taj Mahal on wheels. They're super modern, like you would see in a brand new home.
1: Absolutely. When you get into caravans these days, they are much like walking into a luxury apartment. The van we're talking about there is the Scorpion Sting Air. It's a limited edition, 21 foot 6 long. That has just been released by the JB Group, only arrived here middle of this week. All TIG welded aluminium frame, full off-road suspension, self-leveling airbags. It's ready to cruise Australia in complete luxury.
0: Mate, they are beautiful. Who's buying vans these days? Who do you see coming through the door here at the JB Group?
1: As you'll see today, it's an everyone thing these days. It's not just a grey nomad anymore. There's lots of families, lots of people getting involved. Look, COVID, as much as it was bad for Australia and stopped a lot of things, one thing it did introduce is the country to the Australians. It stopped people going overseas, so now we're seeing them jump back on board and getting to the caravans and visiting Australia.
0: And again, the people who are purchasing your vans, are they the sort of weekend warriors, or do you have a lot of people who are signing up who are doing the... Because I'd love to do this one day, just drop everything and do the trip around Australia.
1: Look, it's a little bit of both. There's definitely the weekend warrior stuff, but then you get people with the van, like in front of us, 21 foot 6. They want to be in something like that. They can jump in and do gap years and travel Australia and put 40,000 Ks on it in 12 months' time.
0: Right. If there's younger people listening right now and their parents might be interested in caravanning and they're thinking, geez, that's my inheritance, what would you say to those young people? Let your parents live their lives in their latter years?
1: Look, go out and get amongst it. Go out and enjoy the country, because there's just so much you're going to see and learn. Even for the younger kids, we see so many of them on the road now doing learning on the road, schooling on the road with a travelling family, and getting to explore the true Australia.
0: Yeah, mate. Oh, so I grew up in caravans, hey, and it honestly, as a child of a van family, you know, the places we saw and the experiences we had, sure, I mean, the vans were nothing like today, and my brother and I, we were in a little two-man dome tent next to the van, but it was just, like, it's honestly, it's core memories that I'll remember for the rest of my life.
1: Absolutely, that's what it's about. It's about getting out there, setting memories, understanding what the country has to offer. You know, we've had so many people that have come and bought a van because they want to do a few trips here and there. And then 3 years later, they come back because they want another one because they've met so many people on the way and they just want to keep getting out and exploring Australia.
0: Michael, if someone's a complete novice, you know, they've never backed a van before, they don't know the first thing, are your staff open to all of the silly questions in the world?
1: Absolutely. We deal with all sorts of questions. You know, one of the main things is around the customer's vehicles. So, you know, our team is there to make sure that the vehicle setup is adequate for what the caravan needs, so to keep the family and everyone safe while you're travelling around.
0: Great. Mate, I just think it's fantastic, the setup you've got here. Mate, thank you for having us today. We've got the kids flowing through, the jumping castle's free, face painting's free, coffee van is here. Mate, thank you for putting on today, and good luck for the rest of the expo.
1: Wonderful. It's great to have you guys here, and hopefully see Townsville out and about today.

0: The OG Australian Idol winner, Guy Sebastian at Townsville's 102.3. Triple M, where we're broadcasting live from the JB Group Caravan Expo. A stack of galactic donuts have rocked up. They are absolutely free. We've got free popcorn, stubby coolers, face painting for the kids, the jumping castle, which my kids are on right now. My wife's actually rocked up, and she hates it when I do this. Hello, Mish Mish.
1: Hello.
0: How are you, darling?
1: I'm okay.
0: Have you been in? You've just rocked up, so you haven't been into any of these vans yet?
1: Not yet, but I will be.
0: Come with me. Come, darling. Come. Have you ever stayed in the... Oh, no. You know, we grew up caravanning and stuff. My family. You guys were in the tent growing up, weren't you?
1: Yes, we're in tents.
0: Okay, well, come and have a look at this and tell me what you think. Oh, gee, I's in here too. Hello, Greg Inglis. How are you, mate?
2: I'm looking to downgrade and put the kids out in the swag. that's why I'm in here having a look at this one.
0: this is my wife, Michelle. Michelle, meet Queensland great Greg Inglis. I'm actually bringing her in here trying to convince her. What do you think, darling?
1: This one will do, yeah.
0: This one will do? Mate, I said before, they're sort of nicer than the average modern home, aren't they?
1: It's better than our home.
0: It's better than our home. All right, I'm going to leave you in here with Greg Inglis. Greg, stay away from my wife. We are doing it live at the JB Group. It's the Caravan Expo. We're live till midday. Come on down. Meet Greg Inglis. Meet my wife if you want. Jumping castle for the kids. We've got the face painting as well too. And we'll continue with your good times and greatest hits. Queen on the way. Dream and Rick Springfield. Triple M.
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0: from 1986, Queen at Townsville's 102.3 Triple M. What a Saturday, North Queensland. Absolutely cracking. Fine and sunny today. I'll pull out the phone, actually. I'll check the temperature. Beautiful winter day. What are we on? 21 degrees right now. All clear all afternoon and into the evening for the Cowboys v Broncos. 7:35 kickoff. Elliot Lovejoy from the Rush Hour and the Cowboys call team actually just in the blue block having a chat to Luke, our panel off today. So you'll hear all the action tonight, 7:35. Right now, all the action is here at JB Caravans. This is a new setup. Only, what did Michael say? I think he said a couple of months old. It's absolutely beautiful. If you are in the market for a van, or you've ever been in the market for a van, come on down. These things are absolutely beautiful. This might cost me $100,000 or so, this OB today, because my wife's come down and she's absolutely impressed with these vans. They're really beautiful. Mate, if you've just got kids, if you're there and you know, if a van's not even on the radar, but you just want to have a sticky beak, we got face painting for the kids. There's a coffee van set up. The face painting's free. Free jumping castle and a whole pile of galactic donuts. Sim is the queen of the donuts today. What flavor has grabbed you, Sim? If you had to, I mean, I know you're being good at the moment, but if you had to pick one, what would you go for?
1: I'd definitely go for the Biscoff.
0: Oh, how good is Biscoff? Melissa, what about you? What donut would you grab?
2: Pink sprinkles is always a good go-to.
0: That's the Homer Simpson one. That makes me think of the Simpsons, the perfect pink donut. Come on down, take your pick. Galactic Donuts here. We're at the JB Caravan Expo, 590 Ingham Road in Mount Louisa on Triple M.
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4: Townsville's average unleaded price today is around $189 a litre, while some servos are selling it as low as $177. The average for diesel sits around $225. 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
24: Celeste Mitsiou, an extraordinary opening day in Glasgow. Australia set the tone in the pool, bagging 11 medals, including 6 gold, led by Lani Pallister, and a relay double. Our women now have 8 straight relay crowns, while the men have made it 5 in a row, with Carl Chalmers steering home the past 3. We also picked up bronze in the women's para powerlifting and the men's artistic team in gymnastics. Missed any of the action? Catch up now on 7 Plus.
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16: Hey there, I'm Brett Thomas. A 45-year-old man is dead while a Queensland police officer has received a gunshot wound to his leg after a shooting on the Fraser Coast last night. The constable is in Royal Brisbane Hospital in a serious but stable condition. Police had been responding to a domestic violence incident. Australia has exploded out of the blocks with 6 gold medals in the pool at the Commonwealth Games in Glasgow. Kyle Chalmers anchored a games record win in the men's 4x100 freestyle relay.
17: Kyle Chalmers is going to guide Australia to yet another gold medal on what has been an extraordinary first day of competition.
16: The women's relay team also secured gold and individual victories for 4 more Aussies. Donald Trump has arrived at the White House Correspondents' Dinner. It had to be rescheduled after an alleged gunman tried to barge through security at the original event 3 months ago. And a convicted murderer in Victoria is appealing to the state's highest court, claiming his human rights have been breached by denying him access to Vegemite.
4: Clean clothes, a warm shower, a conversation. 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
16: The Roosters are rolling, reeling off 5 wins in a row as they held off the Knights 23-22 last night. Daly Cherry-Evans nailed what turned out to be the match-winning field goal in the final minutes. Nathan Hindmarsh telling Triple M that's why the Chooks brought DCE to the club.
18: Well, that's the value of what you get with Cherry-Evans. They signed to close games out. First shot, he gets about 30 metres out. He just nails it straight through the post. Never looked like it was going to miss. And that's exactly what the Roosters need. They need a guy that can close out games.
16: While the Bunnies beat the Storm 28-26.
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20: Today in Townsville, fine with a top of 26, down to 13 tonight. And tomorrow, mostly fine with a high of 26 and your music sorted with a curated playlist for every mood. 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

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It's Townsville's 102.3 Triple M. You got Cliffo live at the JB Group Caravan Expo. This is the third day of the expo. We're here till midday today, but the guys are going to be open till 4 p.m. this afternoon. So you want to get in. They're having their Sunday off, you know, so you want to get in today before 4 p.m. because, mate, you know, they deserve the Sunday off too. They've been busy, busy, busy selling these caravans, and it's no wonder why. These things are beautiful. If you've ever been in the market for a van, or you just want to have a sticky beat, come on down. Freebies as well. We've got free popcorn. We've got galactic donuts, face painting for the kids. The coffee van is here, and a jumping castle as well. So come on down. It's Triple M live for your Saturday at the JB Group Caravan Expo, 590 Ingham Road. Credence on the way. And the woman who I had a mad crush on in the late 90s, early noughties now. Avril Lavigne, Triple M.

0: Bit of Saturday Credence at Townsville's 102.3 Triple M. It's Cliffo. What a day to be out and about. We're at the JB Group Caravan Expo. Greg Inglis here today as well, too. Absolutely a real honour to meet GI. Had a few South fans come through. I spotted a Melbourne Storm fan. Haven't seen many Maroon jerseys come through, though. Yeah, I'm a proud Blues supporter. Don't blame you for not wanting to wear those after Origin this year, Queensland. But yeah, GI, a mad supporter of these guys, the JB Group, and the Caravan Expo. It's happening till 4 today. We're here until midday. And come on down, check out these, what I'm calling Taj Mahal. Taj Mahals on wheels. They are absolutely beautiful. Nicer than the average house. So if you've ever been in the market for a van, or even like me, if you just got silly questions about, you know, being a novice caravaner, this is the place to be. We're here until midday. We've got the Triple M NRL team after that. And in the meantime, good times and greatest hits on the way from the Gin Blossoms and Whitney Houston next at Triple M.
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I like that. Caribbean vibes. And not only Caribbean vibes on the radio, Caribbean vibes out and about where we are at the JB Group Caravan Expo. The sun is shining. Honestly, everyone who comes through the gates here, they are absolutely smiling. And why not? These vans are absolutely beautiful. If you've never been in like a super modern, I guess, newish caravan, that'll blow your mind. I mean, seriously, we grew up in like old vans in the 90s, my brother and I and my mum and dad, but that will shock you now. The first one I went into had a full laundry setup, so washer and dryer. So come and have a sticky beak. We got some freebies out the door. Jump in.

0: Castle for the kids, and the face painter here till midday as well. It's a new setup, and it's a beautiful setup. 590 Ingham Road, Mount Louisa. 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So you want to come and have a look. Ingham Road is the place. 590 Ingham Road, Mount Louisa, for the JB Group Caravan Expo with Triple M.
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15: Celeste Mitsiu, an extraordinary opening day in Glasgow. Australia set the tone in the pool, bagging 11 medals, including 6 gold, led by Lani Pallister, and a relay double. Our women now have 8 straight relay crowns, while the men have made it 5 in a row, with Kyle Chalmers steering home the past 3. We also picked up bronze in the women's para powerlifting and the men's artistic team in gymnastics. Missed any of the action? Catch up now on 7 Plus.
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0: times and greatest hits at Townsville's 102.3 Triple M. Got to get out of here soon. The Triple M NRL team standing by. Of course, tonight, the Cowboys call team back, 7:35, Cowboys v Broncos. Biggest game of the year and a complete sellout at Queensland Country Bank Stadium. I want to say thank you to Michael and the team at the JB Group Caravan Expo. 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We're wrapping up now. Triple M team, we got to get out of here and get our lunch into us. But these guys are going to be hanging around till 4 p.m. this afternoon, then they'll be back open Monday. 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The JB Group, 590 Ingham Road. Come and check out their vans. They will blow you away. And let's hope our Cowboys blow away the Broncos. That's tonight, 7:35 on Triple M. I'm Cliffo. See you Monday.
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8: Hey there, I'm Brett Thomas. Queensland police have provided more details after an officer was shot in the leg and a man died on the Fraser Coast. The rookie constable is in a stable condition in hospital. A 45-year-old died after a shootout with police that involved negotiators, helicopters and the dog squad. Inspector Paul Algie says their officer is lucky to be alive.
20: We got him out under gunfire and I made sure that each and every officer that was on the scene last night knew exactly how we felt.
8: Six gold medals have capped a flying start for Australia at the Comm Games. That includes four individual medals in the pool, while the relay teams dominated the 100-metre freestyle. The women claimed gold, as did the men. In a Comms game record time, Kai Taylor thrilled to top the podium.
21: We love this relay so much, and it's just so good to be around the boys together and get it done.
8: And the final day of Labor's national conference could get fiery, with defence and the Middle East on the agenda. Delegates in Adelaide are pushing back against AUKUS and demanding a stronger response to Israel's actions in Gaza.
22: Research shows that regularly eating ultra-processed foods can increase your risk of developing type 2 diabetes by 53%. Search Diabetes Australia for more about the nation's fastest-growing chronic condition.
8: Craig Bellamy has given Cameron Munster his blessing to join the PNG Chiefs in 2028. The Storm coach says Munster has earned the right to leave after Melbourne's 28-26 loss to South Sydney also left captain Harry Grant nursing a hamstring injury.
23: If he sees he wants to go to the team in Papua New Guinea and we'll be happy to let him go. Well, sorry, I shouldn't say that. I'd be happy to let him go.
8: And the Roosters have won five straight after Daly Cherry Evans' field goal sunk Newcastle 23-22.
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24: Fine for the rest of today in Townsville. Tonight down to 13 and tomorrow mostly fine with a high of 26. 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
29: Hello, everybody. Lovely to have your company. Thank you so much for sharing your Saturday afternoon with us. I hope the skies are as blue over you as they are. Right here, it seems to be beautiful, and certainly in Canberra, blue skies looked ahead of the Raiders taking on the Tigers. I'm joined by Shane Flanagan, Wade Graham, and Dave Riccio, an entire delegation from the Shire. Are we all Shire boys?
26: Oh, we are. I think we've got the...
30: We all got leave passes.
29: Yeah.
30: To cross the bridge.
29: Yeah.
30: Takes a while to get the papers stamped. Well, we did it, Tone. It was fantastic.
26: Well, me and Dave actually live about five houses away from each other, so I don't know why we don't carpool more often. Particularly some of the states I come in on a Saturday morning as well. Yeah, but not this week, Tone. I'm fresh. I watched
29: you do look fresh.
26: All the footy last night. I went to bed early and I'm looking forward to the show.
29: How far away are you from Flano's residential?
30: Not far enough.
26: Well, to be fair, I bought my house before Flano moved into his joint, so he moved closer to me.
30: Did you really?
26: I did, yeah.
30: 2014 I bought mine.
26: I was 2011, mate. Back end.
30: There you go.
26: So you came closer
30: to be fair, he probably helped you buy the house.
26: No, well,
30: the fact that he brought you to Cronulla.
26: Dave General, he helped me more than Flano.
30: No, but I think I gave you a contract. Dave General wasn't giving out contracts at that stage.
26: That's fair. I'll give you that one.
29: Tell me this. I know there are certain sports, Wado, that you get up early for or stay up late for. Is Commonwealth Games one of them?
26: No. It's only golf that I stay up for, Tony. Footy and golf, that's it.
29: What about an Ashes?
26: Nah. I'll watch the Ashes when they're here in Australia, but I'm not waking up to watch Test cricket, no. But I understand why some people do, because not everyone would like to wake up and watch the golf, but I enjoy that, Tone. So they're my sports.
30: Yeah, when I heard the results this morning of the Commonwealth Games, I was disappointed because I love watching the swimming, especially the relays. And, you know, I think we've got six gold at the moment, David.
29: Six gold.
30: Yeah, so what a start. Day one.
0: Yeah, I think the men's 4x100 is their eighth or something, or the women's 4x100, their eighth in a row. It's just phenomenal. Great performance.
30: Mm. Yeah, outstanding. Like, we're always good in the pool, but to win gold on day one, it just sets us up for an outstanding Commonwealth Games, and I'll be definitely looking at when to tune in next.
0: Yeah. See, I love the Commonwealth Games because it is where you just win gold after gold. And some, sure, some of the countries have people safety jumping into the water, but I love it. I love it. It's brilliant. So I was certainly...
1: Tom, when will the debate begin that the Commonwealth Games is just as significant as your local school swimming carnival?
30: David.
1: When will that debate start?
0: Well, you starting it right now?
1: Well, just, you know, I'm an Olympics guy. Com Games, I don't know.
30: He'd have a different attitude if he was sent there to report for it.
1: Well,
30: maybe
1: I can tell you.
30: Absolutely.
1: Yeah.
26: Where is it?
0: It's in Glasgow.
1: Aren't we? Yeah, I could do Glasgow.
30: But we're paying for it, aren't we? Oh, Victorian government.
1: We're contributing. Well,
0: Victorian government. It was originally supposed to be in Melbourne, and then they moved it slightly north. To go to Glasgow when they decided it wasn't really worth it here. But the Aussies looking sensational, as they always do. In the pool, obviously, is where we do shine. But looking forward to the next 2 weeks. All right, Dave Riccio, set us up here this afternoon because there's been a lot of news across the weekend so far. Sadly, a lot of that news is to do with injuries to key players and serious injuries.
1: Yeah, look, bear with me while I run through this casualty ward, significantly for the Newcastle Knights. Just shattering for them. Dylan Brown, their marquee man, their million-dollar man, their $13 million man, has suffered a torn ACL. He is gone for the season. That also rules him out of a World Cup. So it's a significant injury, clearly. Remembering, too, guys, that Dylan had been playing with a partial ACL tear while at Parramatta. So you could argue that this was...
0: ACL, MCL, partial ACL.
1: Partial ACL tear, right, yeah. Okay. Now, there have been times where players have been able to manage and play on, and he has been doing that to a point, but at some point it always comes back to bite, and you could argue that he was a ticking time bomb, and now that it is torn, the Knights are suggesting, look, it may be a silver lining that it is actually torn. It can move past the partial tear, get it fully repaired, and be ready for next, mid next season.
0: It's almost a 12-month thing, though, isn't it?
26: Oh, not necessarily.
1: They're cutting it back to 9 months in some cases. Yeah,
26: he could be back inside, round 10 next year. And again, with the Knights, in years gone by, I know they're big blows. They are big blows. Dylan Brown, and you're going to get onto Lucas in a minute. But I love what Holbrook's doing up there. There's a lot more confidence and depth around their squad. You look at the team they had last night, Ponga back in, Sharp to six, and then young Manu Leilua, who was fantastic on the edge last night. Like, he slots into that left side edge. So disappointing with the injuries, but I think they got cover.
1: Yeah, so Dylan Lucas, you mentioned Wado, he's also undergone surgery today. He suffered a dislocated ankle, and it was quite graphic at the time.
0: Awful. I had to change the channel.
1: And the Knights medical staff deserve a rap. They were able to put the ankle back into place out on the field. He was medicab, taken to hospital. They've found some fractures in there also. He's looking at a 3 to 4 month recovery after surgery this morning for Dylan Lucas. Again, rules him out of World Cup calculations. Significant blow. I will say this, Kalyn Ponga missed last night with a quad problem. He actually suffered some tightness after doing goal-kicking practice earlier in the week. They are anticipating that he'll be okay to go again next week. Kalyn Ponga, that would be a huge in. The other ones are Dane Gagai and Jermaine McEwen. They hope to have those two boys back. That's the Newcastle Knights. For the Sydney Roosters, this is a significant one potentially. Daniel Tupou suffered a dislocated shoulder during the match. It was, again, put back into place by the Roosters medical staff at the game while he was on the field. Now, as we know with dislocated shoulders, it's about how much ligament damage has been done there to determine whether he needs a full-blown shoulder reconstruction. The Roosters are going down a rehab path for the next month to try and get him back to keep his season alive, remembering this is likely Tupou's final season for the Chooks. And if this is the way for him to go out, it would be devastating. They're going to try and rehab Daniel Tupou for at least another month. Lindsay Collins, he's been missing matches due to ongoing HIA issues. I understand he is improving. Unlikely, I would say an outside chance to unlikely to play next week, but available for the following. And that brings me to the Melbourne Storm. Harry Grant, hamstring issue. Wow. Scans today, yet to be confirmed. The severity of that issue for a hammy for Harry Grant. They can ill afford such a significant injury, the Melbourne Storm. Over to South Sydney, a calf problem for Brandon Smith. This one keeps flaring up for Brandon. And given their...
0: He had in both a calf strapped up, didn't
1: yeah,
0: he?
1: Yeah, and given their injuries at the moment, South Sydney, it would be another blow. They play Cronulla next week. So there's plenty going on as far as the casualty ward is concerned.
0: Well, they talk about South Sydney and their training, where they train and so on in terms of their soft tissue injuries. Is there anything in that?
30: Yeah, I had a talk about that during the week. The surface, obviously, every club, especially at this level, NRL level, would have testing done regularly. It's called a Clegg test.
0: Yep.
30: And it's just basically like a hammer drops down through this tiny machine, and it measures the softness or the hardness, whichever way you want to go. South Sydney would definitely make sure that that's in that category. So we all keep looking at the field. I know they had a massive turnover of staff last year, South Sydney, in that area. I'm sure they're trying their hardest to find out, or put a, you know, why is this happening to us? Sometimes it's age of their athlete. Sometimes it is the surface. Sometimes it's a program. Sometimes it's a little bit of everything. But, you know, as I said, South Sydney, I know the club is trying hard to get to the bottom of it, but I just don't think we can put it down.

0: So we all keep looking at the field. I know they had a massive turnover of staff last year, South Sydney, in that area. I'm sure they're trying their hardest to find out, or put a, you know, why is this happening to us? Sometimes it's age of their athletes. Sometimes it is the surface. Sometimes it's a program. Sometimes it's a little bit of everything. But, you know, as I said, South Sydney, I know the club is trying hard to get to the bottom of it, but I just don't think we can put it down to the surface of Heffron Park.
1: Flano, how much, you mentioned programming. And I need to better understand South Sydney's structure post-match and what days off they have, then incumbent on the player to perform their own recovery.
0: I would presume that he's asking those players to do their recovery. But I also think that we say they have 2 days off. I'm sure that they would be coming in if they've got, you know, like Brandon Smith. He's not just disappearing for 2 days.
1: Down to the golf course.
0: No, he's getting, he'd be having some treatment. He'd be assessed today. Whilst there mightn't be an organised full squad training session, Brandon Smith would be getting treatment today. So it's not like that he's out in Bondi Beach with his towel out.
1: Have you found a preferred programming that
0: you
1: would prefer and factoring in injury and rehab?
0: Yeah, I think sometimes it goes on what day it is in your turnaround. If it's a 5 or a 6 or 7 day turnaround, I like to get them in the next day, especially blokes like Wade Graham, so I can know what they're up to the night before. But get them in, assess them, have an active recovery. We could do our review maybe and get that all over and done with. And then day 2 after a game, I would like off. But everyone's different.
2: AFL, you often see the players, you know, the day after, in thigh deep or even waist deep in Port Melbourne, freezing water. Can ice baths replace that, or is that something that players do here as well?
3: Yeah, no, we used to get into water all the time, and ice baths after the game. And, like, again, what, just repeating what Fano said, it might be in the program 2 days off, but a lot of it comes down to the individual athlete and how they pull up after the game. Like, the clubs provide more than enough resources in terms of physio and programming and opportunities to get your body right or to prepare for a game. And you as an athlete know where you're at and whether you need a little bit of extra attention, whether it's organizing massages or extra physio appointments or some more stuff in the gym in terms of building that resilience in the risky muscles like your hamstrings and calves. And it comes down to the athlete a lot of the time. And it's sometimes you just have a run of bad luck and they can't be helped. Like, head of performances at every club, they spend almost every hour of their days putting together a program that tries to minimize the risk of these soft tissue injuries in terms of, you know, how many kilometers you're training a day, back-to-back days, when you're doing leg weights in the weight room compared to when you're running. That's their whole job, is to try and give you an opportunity to minimize those risk of injuries. But it's sport. Like, sometimes they just can't be helped. And you look at a guy like Cam Murray, who backs up after an origin. His training program while he's at South Sydney is not matching up while he's in camp at New South Wales. And those head of performances have got to try and balance that athlete out. And sometimes, I remember Andrew Gray, when he was at the Sharks, he found that when we came back from origin, we actually were deloaded from training because that, you sort of get looked after when you go into Origin because you're preparing for a big game. And then because you come out of a game, you get looked after at training again at your club side because they're trying to get you ready for the game. And yes, you're getting your reps in and you're working on the field, but you're actually not getting your training in. And it's hard to manage.
2: Yeah.
3: But that's a problem that all clubs go through with these players backing up and playing so much football.
2: Yeah. All right, well, let's just quickly go back to Harry Grant and
3: Here's another example. Like Origin, he played every game, was fantastic, and now it's not really a surprise because he would be in the high-risk bracket at the moment of an injury because of all the work that he's done.
2: Yeah. So he comes on, he starts on the bench, he comes on when they're down a couple of tries and does what Harry does and gets them back in it. Do we now, was it always too hard for Melbourne before this injury in terms of getting through to the 8?
0: I feel it was. I thought that, you know, they were a long shot to, you know, be playing football in September. With Harry out for 2 or 3 weeks, it's going to be a hard battle for the next couple of weeks. So, he's just a class player. He's the core. You know, him and Munster not being there as well, it's just too much of an ask. They're trying hard. They're competing hard. Listening to Craig Bellamy, you know, his view that they scored 26 points, and that's enough for Melbourne usually to win a football game. And defensively, that's their problem, and it's been their problem all year that they've not been able to defend, you know, to score 26. Normally a Melbourne Storm team wins.

0: They don't let that more than 26 in, and I feel that their edges, their centres and their back row, there's been too much change over the last 12 months. You know, they've swapped and changed their centres, their back rowers, and they haven't been consistent defensively, and that's their downfall this year.
1: I just think, yeah, for Melbourne, they've been at the top of the tree for such a long time. Two grand finals in a row, you know, they've fallen oh so short on both occasions. It gets harder to climb that mountain every year. And then on top of that, you put in the roster changes. They lose Pappenhausen, Eli Katoa's injury, no Xavier Coates this season, no Munster right now, now no Harry Grant, Warbrick out. I think sometimes when you have that success, you go, okay, we know what the blueprint is. So you're in these habits and you just keep on doing what you've always kept on doing because it's given you success. But here's an opportunity for them to go, okay, we'll put a line through this season and let's reevaluate where we are as a club and make some decisions around our squad and our future moving forward to try and climb that mountain again. And even an indication with them allowing Cameron Munster to maybe look at opportunities elsewhere, it's a sign that Melbourne are going, okay, let's have a look at it where we're at right now as a club and let's make some decisions to try and push us in the right direction moving forward and get us back to where our expectations and standards are as a club.
2: All right, plenty to get to in the 3 hours we have to share with you this afternoon. We'll be chatting to Kian Kalamatangi in the next hour. And then, of course, it's not just all rugby league. Danny Green will join us. He will be ringside when Tim Zhu takes on Errol Spence this weekend. We'll chat with him about the likely result right there. This is the Saturday Scrum. We do it for Thirsty Camel.
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1: Tony Squire, Shane Flanagan, Wade Graham, Dave Rickey with you on this Saturday afternoon. Well, around those awful injuries to Dylan Lucas and Dylan Brown, there was a terrific game of football between the Knights and the Roosters. The Roosters got there in the end 23-22. And I think I'm the first person to use the phrase, James Tedesco, turn the clock back. Turn back the clock, I think, might even be a better way to use it. His first hat-trick since 2022. The footwork
2: first try.
1: How cool.
2: Oh, it was amazing. I felt sorry for the young middle because you know what he's trying to do. It's like, okay, I'm worried about my outside shoulder. I'm just going to try and get up and minimise that risk on the outside. And Teddy just went, nah, not today, mate. I'll rip your inside shoulder off. It was great to watch. The Roosters and the Knights, to be fair, it's a good time of year when you can tell in some games the intensity just ups a little bit, and there's almost had like a semi-final feel in terms of the Knights trying to keep fighting for that top four. The Roosters, there's an opportunity to go up into the top two, and two teams that know we might face each other again down the road, so it's a good test for us. And it was a great game of footy. Like, hats off to the Knights playing through that adversity. They were up for the match. Yeah. Like, the intensity with which they played, the way they carried the football, the energy in their defence and their contact, that they were really up for it. And they had to deal with, you know, Lucas going off, Brown going off, Crosland going to half. I think Thomas Cant finished in there at nine, but they still held their dukes up, and it took a DCE field goal right at the end, which he's a master of.
1: Yeah.
2: He's over 30 field goals throughout his career.
3: Incredible.
2: He's just a special talent.
3: He's got us a couple of times, Wade, too.
2: Yeah,
3: down at Shark Park, he got us. I think we're always talking about his right foot, and he still stood up and kicked it with his left.
2: He's so good at it, isn't he? Over the years, he's nailed so many field goals.
1: But he doesn't look like there's pressure on him when there is. He's just so, he seems to have the space each time.
2: Yeah, and he's just good at it. You know, he knows where to position himself. Yeah. And you watch that setback, the way they executed that set of six, they got in the perfect position. How many times do we see a team bumble along and maybe not get into the right spot on the field to
1: go
2: get the best opportunity for their kicker? But total control, they were headed in the right direction, and then he just steps up and slots it. But I know the Knights, so one of my mates is a really diehard Knights fan, and he's been on their back all season, and he was all doom and gloom about the loss because of, the back-to-back losses and the injuries. But I still think they're in decent shape, the Knights. So Ponga back, they need him back fit and healthy. Dylan Brown, a big loss, I know, but they have guys like Fletcher Sharp now who can step in and provide his own kind of spark to their football team. And again, young Manu Leilua last night, when he came on, and the battle he had with Spencer Lenu, and then a couple of clean line breaks, he scored a try. Like, there's cover there for Dylan Lucas. So still hope, I think, for Knights fans.
3: Yeah, I agree with everything you said, Wade. The two points that are, and you touched on it earlier, is the coach of the Newcastle Knights, Holbrook. He's done an outstanding job. They got the spoon last year, and we know Dylan Brown came into the squad. They haven't had not too many external signings. He was the big one, and he's had an impact without a doubt, but just the style of play. And listening to Holbrook in the press conference afterwards, he was really proud of the way that they're playing the game. And the way they're playing the game will get them wins. They're defending well, and the Roosters have got some strike. They've got some power in their side, and they went toe-to-toe with him. So it was a really good sign, and, they didn't win, but the coach was pretty happy and proud about it. On the Roosters, I still think they've got more in them. Tedesco was outstanding. He had a week off, and if they're going to be in that top two with a couple of weeks to go, I think that'll be something that the coach will look at, making sure people like James Tedesco have played a lot of football over many, many years, have maybe a week off and are fresh and ready to go. Because James last night looked sharp.
1: Yeah.
3: And maybe it was just course of that week off.
4: If you're a Knights fan, I was on the sideline last night for Triple M, and if I'm a Knights fan, I was more impressed. I thought it was their least inexperienced players that were their better players. And I'm talking about Francis Manu Leilua on the edge, outstanding. Fletcher Hunt kept coming in the centres. Fletcher Sharp, you need to remind yourself, Fletcher Sharp's only 21 years old. Cody Hopwood off the bench.
1: He was great.
4: Big New South Wales under-19s front rower. And they had all sorts of adversity. clearly through the loss of Dylan Lucas and Dylan Brown. And we saw Thomas Cant jump into dummy half at periods. I've got to say, if I'm the Roosters, I'm slightly concerned. Just a little. Just a little. Not, yes, they can go and win the premiership, but just right now. And it was almost a case of, thank goodness Tedesco did play. Because I didn't think there was much happening outside of Teddy. Teddy came up with largely three solo plays to get them out of the third try was well-crafted, really good try. But I just thought they played with a lack of patience. There was too many, wild passes. And then
3: that's the Roosters, but their kicking year, game, Dave, isn't it? That's been first them half. All year, but isn't it, the Roosters? Have you seen
4: them? Are going to hurt them in a big game? That's the thing.
3: Maybe, yeah. I still think they've got the talent.
4: Oh, they got the best roster in the comp.
3: Yeah. And they've just got to nail their style of play, which has changed a little bit over the years. You know, when Jared Weir Hargreaves and that type of player, I think they had a definite style, it was power, and they'd get to a field position and play from that field position off the back of, you know, some quick play the balls. At the moment, we're two different style of halves, you know, but Daly Cherry Evans is a bit different and he can be hard. His centres and back rowers can find it a little bit difficult to get a combination with him. It probably took 6 months for Homoli Olakau'atu for those two to come together and get their combinations right, Ruben Garrick, and I feel that's exactly the same at the Roosters, and they're finding that at the moment. And then Walker, well, he's definitely different. So they've got to be able to play with those two halves, and I agree with you. They weren't great, but I think they'll get better.
4: The concern here is, and this has been a problem area all season, it's in their outside backs as far as depth is concerned. So the loss of Daniel Tupu for at least another month now, it really starts to eat into, one, their kick targets. They get so many tries out of Tupes, as we know. He's just been an outstanding legend of the Roosters. So out on the wing now, they're going to have to, and Billy Smith, I thought Billy Smith had a bit of a rocks and diamonds game. On their edges, it could become problematic if they find another injury outside of Tupou. You're looking at a Cody Ramsey potentially, Tommy Talau potentially, but it does, there is a big reliance on Tupes as far as being an aerial threat.
1: Yep. Speaking of aerial threat, is Mark Nwanganitu-Waze a little bit generous at the moment? He seemed like he went up, took the ball in two hands, and is looking for somebody to throw it to rather than using that power and strength to come crash down over the line for the try himself.
2: Yeah, I think teams are just doing a good job on him as well. Yeah. If the kick's perfect and it's right on that try line and he has an opportunity to go up and bring the ball down and find the try line, I think he will. But teams know if the kick lands 5 metres out, like, just let him catch it. I think Best did an outstanding job on one occasion where he just allowed him to catch it, made the tackle almost simultaneously while he came down. And sometimes that's the better result when you see what sort of kicks come up, because otherwise you go up there and compete, you force an error, or you make

0: matches are concerned. But geez, I thought it was a tough call. Then there was another one where Manu Leilua was penalised for a shoulder charge that wasn't a shoulder charge.
1: On Spencer.
0: Yeah, on Spencer. I just thought, yeah, there were some interesting calls against the Knights.
1: Dave Riccio, just remind those who have just joined us, the news though out of that in terms of Dylan Brown, that injury.
0: Yeah, it's devastating news. It's Dylan Brown gone for the rest of the season and certainly into next season with a torn ACL, suffered last night. This is the ACL that was partially torn during his Parramatta days. It's finally compounded on him. And scans have confirmed that. A torn ACL for Dylan Brown this morning, it was confirmed. And the other one's Dylan Lucas. He's currently undergoing surgery. Dislocated ankle, fractures in there also. That once they're in there, they'll determine if there's ligament damage too. At this stage, the Knights officials are saying a 3 to 4 month recovery. Both boys out of contention for the World Cup.
1: Okay. All right, next. You don't have to be in the top eight to be talked about. Tigers, next.
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14: Well, you'll all be shocked to learn that there are dramas at Tiger Town. Dave Riccio, you have been across this, breaking the story, the Adam Dewey story. Now, I understand there's going to be a meeting between he and Benji Marshall. What's the latest?
15: Tone, I can see on the run sheet here you've listed the Tigers segment for 12:35 through until 12:45. Honestly, we could go the entire afternoon. There's so many layers to this story. And I think...

0: On the surface, I can certainly understand West Tigers fans' point of view on seeing a player throw the toys out of the cot simply because he's been told to move to the lock forward position. I can tell you there is much more to it than that, and it's probably only a matter of time, and on the basis of what Benji and Adam and or the club want to let out, that we learn more about the many layers of why Adam's chosen to take this stance, first deciding not to train with the team on Thursday before informing Benji Marshall, I want to sit this one out against the Raiders on Saturday. I firmly believe it's more to do, sorry, not only is it the positional switch that Adam took umbrage with, it's also to the fact that he is invested in the football club and has been invested in the footy club for a number of years, and he has a teammate that has decided to take his business elsewhere, and that he wants to be part of this new beginning with Javon Andrews. I think that's a factor. And I think it's standards is also within the dressing room that that Adam has been flagging with the coaching staff for well, at least this season. And certainly under a reset attitude from Benji Marshall at the start of the year, who went public with his declaration that there's the door if you don't want to meet standards. Now, I think Adam's been watching some of these standards slip over a number of weeks, and he basically has taken this line in the sand moment, dramatic as it is, to try and bring it to a head. Personally, I believe Adam should be playing this weekend. I think he probably should have sucked it up and just played and then taken his issues with the coach and all the issues that he's having with the football club after the game. But again, I think the reason he's done it is to take this line in the sand moment that he hopes changes the club for the better, because he ultimately wants the club to be better. That's why he's invested in the joint.
1: Shane Flanagan as a coach.
2: Yeah, I've never seen, you know, I've had players not train. You know, I've said to them, go, hey, listen, for different reasons, go home today and come back and we'll start again tomorrow. But I've never seen players actually pull out of games. So it is strange. And I know Adam reasonably well, and he's just a strong man in his beliefs and values. And obviously he just, you know, he's made a decision and he's a man of his word and he's not going back on it. I don't agree with it. I think he should play, and then, you know, they've got to get together as a club, get together. But, you know, he works so hard and trains so hard as a group, and, you know, not to play a game is disappointing. I look back at the, you know, we talk about the West Tigers. I thought they handled the Jerome Luai situation well. I think Benji handled it well. I thought the club handled it well. There shouldn't have been that clause in his contract, but that's nothing to do with the current management. But they handled it well. They said, okay, he's going to the Chiefs in 2 years' time. We're going to let him go. We've got some kids here. We can use the money elsewhere. And they've made a decision. Whether it's, you know, we might think it's the wrong decision. West Tigers, Benji and the management have said, this is the way we're going to go. And he's moving on to Parramatta. So I thought, for that point, from a club and a coach, they've done a good job. On this situation, you know, Dave says there's more to come out. Well, we're all judging what we know now. We're just throwing it at Adam and going, you should be playing. Well, tell us what's going on there. You know, what is the underlying history? I mean, I think we will find out, but at the moment, Adam's a man of his word and beliefs, and he's not playing today. And, you know, over the weekend, Monday, hopefully we find out a little bit more. I hope it comes together, because for me, Adam Dewey is West Tigers' future.
0: Yeah, I think, yeah.
1: It was a waste of legal fees getting him off the high tackle charge.
0: This is the thing, Tone. It's always also been suggested to me that there wasn't a great, what's the word? I wouldn't say care. No, of course they cared. A great effort shown towards Adam trying to get off the charge. I don't think Benji was at the judiciary. I'm pretty certain that most coaches go to the judiciary hearing, particularly of a key player. Flannery, would you have gone to the majority?
2: I've been to everyone.
0: Yeah. So I think that's an element of it.
2: Wade Graham quite a few times.
0: Wade Graham. Yeah, that's
3: put
0: right.
3: Put that on me. I went there once.
2: I felt like a few more times.
0: What?
3: Once. I got put in the bin once throughout my career. I got put in the bin once in my career and I was suspended once for a high tackle on Jonathan Kerr. And it cost me an origin, so it hurt.
0: What's interesting about this story too, of which I reported yesterday, is that when we talk about fans taking umbrage with Adam throwing the toys out of the cot about only playing 13, my understanding is, and this is yet to be confirmed, so I'm happy to be corrected, but it's my understanding that after their first heated discussion, Adam was called back into the meeting with Benji Marshall after a teammate also had been in, and Benji said, listen, how about you do play halfback this weekend? And it was at that point that Adam said, still, no, it goes deeper than the positions. So that's what I'm hearing as far as why it's more than just the positional switch. There is a meeting scheduled in the next 48 hours, 72 hours, between Benji Marshall, CEO Sean Millcamp, and Adam Dewey. And I don't know if you can speak to this, Adam, but Flano, it's really interesting. Adam and Benji have a very, very tight relationship. They respect each other greatly. And it's almost the fact that they get on so well that you can, and I'm not brushing this aside, but they can almost be even more frank with each other.
2: Do you think that's because of the age? You know, Benji only just retired from playing. Would he have played with Adam?
0: No, I don't think so.
2: It's an interesting one. Like, we can draw, we can talk about it for ages about different things, but if it was me and Wade and, we have had our arguments and Gal, I'd like to keep him within house. I just think that every club, football club, has issues. And the clubs that are successful handles them well. They don't try and sweep them under the carpet. They handle them well, but they keep them in-house. And it's not Dave Riccio's business to go, you don't find out about it. We're not hiding things from you, but we keep our discussions and our disagreements or our conversations that's in-house.
1: And how frank could your discussions be? I mean, how far could you go going to the coach and saying, I think that's the wrong decision, I want to do X, Y, or Z?
3: I think, I was lucky with Flano. We always had a pretty straight up and honest relationship. And there'll be times where I would probably disagree with some things. But if Flano was the coach, so whatever he said, that was the final decision. And I'm really torn on this situation because I do like Adam Dewey. I love the way he plays. I think he's had a great season. It's probably unlucky with that injury earlier in the year. He could have even had a better season than the Tigers, may have still been going better. And my first instinct is to say, the coach makes the call. Whatever position you play is what for the coach to decide. And it's hard because, you may disagree with the coach, but in terms of a team, I could not imagine not playing and letting the team down and trying to come back in and look at Paul Gallen in the eye or look at Lewis in the guy. And I was meant to get out there and do a job for you. It may not be the job that I wanted to do, but there was still a job expected to me, and I'm not going to do that now because I disagree with the coach. That's what would have hurt me the most, is not being there for my teammates and letting them down possibly. But I can also understand the other side of the argument because Adam has put his body on the line for that club. He's missed a lot of football. He has played multiple positions. He's done that job. He's played centre. He's played lock. He's done what's required of him. And in terms of the club and where they're at and what Dave's saying, that there has to be more issues going on there particularly within the playing group and the way that respect is amongst the teammates. Because again, for him to go, no, I'm not liking what's going on here, and it goes deeper than just what position I'm playing. Like for him to have that, the balls to go, I'm out for this weekend. It's a big call, and I really want to hear from him. I want to hear from Benji, and it's something that needs to be addressed because I've never seen this happen before. A player walk out, not just on
0: the most recent headlines we've received in this similar fashion was Bronson Cherry when the Bulldogs. When it was decided that the Bulldogs, I just can't recall if it was left or right centre, but one way or the other, they wanted to use him on the right and he wanted to play left. And then we saw headlines straight away that Bronson was looking for a release from the Dogs. Dogs were able to clean that up and Bronson returned to first grade, and we now see him finishing up at the end of this year. So we've had it similar. I've got to tell you, this story moved fast, and you were talking about it earlier about keeping stuff in-house, Flano. Clearly it happened on Thursday morning. By just close to lunchtime, I began to receive a call, but I also began to receive text messages from other journalists. So it wasn't just myself receiving the information. It was certainly getting around real quick. I would put that down to the significance of the story. Like, again, a player leaving training and declaring he doesn't want to play this weekend, that's a big story.
3: You're never going to be able to hide that story, but as soon as he's not playing, he fights the charge, gets off. Yeah. He's named in the team all of a sudden.
0: Well, he was named in jumper 22.
3: I think Flano's point is, like, you hope it never gets to that point. They should be able to resolve it in-house before it even gets to that point. Like, how does he get to a situation where it's, I'm not playing this weekend?
0: Well, I understand that Adam didn't learn of him potentially playing lock until the Wednesday afternoon after being found not guilty on the Tuesday night. So got to Wednesday afternoon, which led to a Thursday morning meeting. Hey, what's the situation here with me playing lock? And then it all flared up from there.
2: It wasn't just playing lock. It was playing lock and maybe coming off the bench as well. Is that not part of it? Because Alex Twal's playing lock as well, so that's part of the story as well.
0: We haven't even touched on that, Flano, as far as how would he have even gone as a 13.
3: But what's the next step? As a club, I know they're having an in-house meeting and they're going to try and get to the bottom of it. But they need to address it for their fans, particularly their fans, because if I'm a Tigers member or fan, I'm so disappointed in this in terms of not just, the situation right now, but how we started the season. There was so much hope and the way they played, the team looked committed. They were out there having fun. I think Flano was right in terms of you can't control the situation that happens with Jerome Luai. Like, you're not, no one's blaming him for taking that PNG deal. Like, it's incredible absolutely. Opportunity.
1: But in hindsight, it's clearly been distracting, as has the decision-making around going to Parramatta.
2: Tony, if they didn't get rid of him, they could have this problem again next year with him being there. So that's why I think West Tigers made a good decision.
0: No, I agree with you. I think so too.
2: Okay, you made a decision to go in 28. We're going to let you go in 27 so we can get our roster better in shape. So for West Tigers, I think that's a good decision.
0: Yeah.
1: But isn't Adam Dewey part of that? Wouldn't he be, like, next year? He'd be in the
2: half. Starting up. I think so. Yeah. Him and the young kids.
1: So his logic, you can see his logic as well in saying, what the hell's going on?
3: Well, that's the other shame of the story is we're not even talking about young Andrews. Yes. I just saw a stat before. He popped up and he's leading the try assist in the reserve grade competition, and he's on debut and he's potentially the future of the club, and we haven't even spoke about him at all because this other issue with a key player and the coach is bubbling away. And again, like, I was at footy training last night for my young bloke, and his coach is a massive Tigers fan, and he said he doesn't even want to watch the game today.
0: Yeah.
3: Like, he's just,
0: well, it's gone.
3: Disillusioned with the club.
0: It's gone from the Lockie Galvin situation last year, including Talon De Silva's departure, into such a strong start this season, into the flare-up of Jerome Luai flying to PNG, into the club announcing that you're free to go at the end of this season, Jerome, and now the situation with Adam Dewey. My understanding of the situation, there is a real intention from Adam Dewey's side of the fence. And I understand from West Tigers, Sean Millcamp's going to have to play a massive role here. He's only fresh under the desk as far as the CEO in this great game of ours is concerned. But his role here could be club-defining.
1: Yeah.
0: For everything Wade just spoke about for West Tigers fans, his role in trying to bring this partnership back together is club-defining.
3: To his credit, he came on this show, actually, with the Jerome Luai situation.
0: And he's been really
3: addressed
0: good.
3: It straight away. Yeah. So
0: he's been really transparent and strong so far.
1: All right, you're absolutely right, Dave. There is plenty here we can get our teeth into. I think we'll have to come back. It's so many layers. It's like phyllo pastry. Mm. We'll come back to that a little later on next, though. It is time for the quiz on the Saturday Scrum.
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1: Oh, yes, here we go. very exciting. I know, Flano, how much you love the quiz. Now you know you're going to have to use your names as your buzzers. If you wouldn't mind testing those for me, please.
3: Adam Dewey.
1: Adam Dewey.
3: A little bit of support.
1: Okay.
3: I don't necessarily agree with the way he's going about it, but I hope there's a resolution to this and they can get on with it, because I do like him as a player.
1: Okay.
2: I'm sticking with the coach, Benji.
1: Benji, beautiful.
3: Oh, first time me and Flano have had player-coach run-ins.
0: Javon.
1: Okay. Javon
0: Andrews.
1: Making his debut this evening. All right, question number one. Adam Dewey's name has four consecutive vowels in his surname. What's the only one that's missing?
3: A. Dewey A.
1: Dewey well A done, is correct. Well, for a bonus point, could you mind spelling his surname for me?
3: Just I'll do the vowels?
1: No, just do the surname.
3: So, D-O-U-E-I something I.
1: It is something I'm going to give it to you. It's D-O-U-E-I-H.
0: Why don't I look down, mate?
2: Yes.
0: Yes, it's on your run sheet.
3: Mate, I don't want to cheat it, though.
0: Oh,
3: I've
0: seen
3: square.
0: You play golf, mate.
3: Actually, I shot two over at Bed Park the other day.
0: You didn't cheat then?
1: Are you a cheater? You kick the bit out from under the bush?
3: Nah. Can't do that, mate. Not in calm. You get... Right. Chased off the course.
1: Do you Bryson DeChambeau style?
0: Ball.
1: Do, oh, do you of, improve the backstroke?
3: Improvement every now and again. Yeah. When it's a lot of this weather, there's a lot of pickup placement, so yes. There is an opportunity just to give yourself 15 centimeters.
1: A preferred lie. Yeah. No, I love that. I love. I kick.
3: It's
1: the
3: actually
1: ball
3: out. This could go all day. It gets frustrating, but because then when you go and play properly again, you forget how to hit out a bad lie. It's because you're just used to. So it's a struggle. Anyway, first world problems.
1: It is indeed. All right then, Adam Dew. Of course, he gets the other vowel twice in his first name just to make up for it. The Commonwealth Games are underway. Where?
3: Dewey, Glasgow. Oh.
1: Glasgow is correct. True or false, Ariane Titmus won her 8th Commonwealth Games gold medal in the 4x100m relay.
3: Dewey, that's true.
1: No, it's not. No, she's retired.
0: She retired.
3: I knew I was on a too good of a run.
1: She's part of Channel 7's commentary team, though.
3: I was still asleep this morning when I woke up to watch it.
1: You were still asleep when you woke up to watch it? Let's try to work it out, listeners. Try to work that out. You see what I'm dealing with here. She has retired. The women, though, amazing. They won their relay for the 8th time. And, of course, Lani Pallister has taken over as the distance swimmer. She won the 400-metre gold as well. Australia, as we said at the top, 6 gold medals on day one. It's in Glasgow. What team did Ange Postecoglou coach there?
0: Javon.
1: Mm-hmm.
0: Was it Celtic?
1: It was Celtic. Well played. How many seconds did Ryan Fox take the putt to win the Open Championship?
3: I should know.
0: A wide question.
3: Dewey. It's like 8 seconds? 7 seconds?
1: No, it was 22 seconds.
3: Was it?
1: 22 seconds.
3: It was pretty impressive, that last song.
1: It was amazing.
3: Have you seen the video getting around of Patrick Cantlay when he sets up for the ball? So how many times can Ryan Fox hit the ball before Bradley does? It's like 4 times.
1: It's absolutely brilliant. Ryan Fox, sensational win in the Open. And LeBron James is moving to which NBA franchise?
3: I've seen this morning. It was 76ers?
1: It was. The 76ers. You have absolutely nailed it. Well
2: See
1: done.
2: See what happens when you don't go out the night before late.
0: Wow.
3: Sharp, mate. Sharp. Right.
1: We're going to catch up with Keon Koloamatangi next on the Saturday Scrum.
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24: Hey there, Stephen Zoyce with you. Melbourne can smell finals just about as well as Voldemort can smell a Sunday roast. The Storm could drop to as many as 3 games behind the 8 after last night's heartbreaking 2-point loss against the Bunnies. And to make matters worse, Harry Grant hobbled off with a hammy injury. Coach Craig Bellamy giving us his view on whether we see him again this season.
25: The way he come off, I think, you know, we're hopeful, probably see him sometime as the year goes on, but he might not get too many games in. So, as it's cooled down, it's got obviously worse, so he'll go for a scan sometime over the weekend. And
24: there might be no comm games in Ballarat this year, but there's certainly been a gold rush in Glasgow. Our Aussies have stormed to 6 golds on day one, with the men's relay swim team smashing a games record.
23: 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It's what footy fans want to hear.
24: Blue skies and 15 degrees at GIO Stadium for later the Savo, where we're counting down to the Raiders and Tigers as Triple M rocks footy.
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14: Great to have your company on this Saturday afternoon, just a couple of hours before kickoff in Canberra. It is the Raiders taking on the Tigers. A game with plenty of significance and perhaps a little bit of extra spice with what has gone on with the Tigers this week and really across the season been fascinating to follow them. The Dragons sitting at the bottom of the table, yet they're getting all the positive publicity. The Tigers getting the negative stuff at the moment. Right now, though, thrilled to welcome this man. He's currently wearing the Cardinal and Myrtle of the Bunnies before making me very happy and so many others when he joins the Big Red V next season. I'm, of course, talking about Keon Kalomatangi. Welcome, mate, and congratulations on a vital win last night.
15: Hey, mate, thanks for having me. It was a great win. Obviously, a lot of injuries, so undermanned and... It was just one of those wins that we had to get done to keep our finals hopes alive. So it was a big sigh of relief last night.
14: Yeah, it was pretty wild at the end of the lead. The scoreboard just ping-ponging around backwards and forwards.
15: Yeah, obviously we got out to the start we wanted and then, credit to Melbourne, they came back, fought hard and, we just wanted to get back to how we play. We knew that if we stuck to our game plan like we practiced all week, then, we'll put ourselves in a great spot and lucky enough we're able to get at the end and... Yeah, and the buzzer couldn't come sooner enough.
14: Yeah, Keon, Whanau here. Well done last night, mate.
16: with all the injuries, it must be hard, you know, in the preparation, obviously losing Talis Duncan and Cam Murray from last weekend's performance, but you went out there last night and all the young kids and even the older boys just stood up. You must be so proud.
15: Yeah, you know, the last couple of years have obviously put us in good stead for that, and, you know, it's nothing new to us, so... it was just one of those games that, you know, we all just had to give our best individually and do what we do sort of best and leave the result up to itself. And Wayne gave us great confidence. He never worried about all the injuries and all the people that were out. And we just had to, you know, not sook and not whine. And the only people that could get the result was us, 17 on the field. So, yeah, it was a great game. It was a gritty game. And, you know, no matter, you know, how you know, gritty or how ugly it looks, you know, 2 points is 2 points. So we'll take it.
16: Yeah, there was your young halfback too, Ashton Ward. Like, he's only little, but he came up some big plays last night.
15: Yeah, Ward, he's just coming into his own. He's only a young kid, you know, and he's got a big career ahead. And you know, he's gonna be you know, the halfback for South Sydney in the near future. And you know, he's a humble kid. He comes from a great family. He works hard at his craft. He's always, you know, with the coaches doing extras, figuring out what he can do. And you know, he's only a skinny body, you know, small kid, but he plays with his heart on his sleeve. And, yeah, that's someone that inspires you on the field as a middle forward. That's someone that, you know, gets targeted a lot by other teams, and he, you know, he never wavers. And, yeah, he's got a heart of iron, that kid.
17: Hey, Keon, Wade Graham here, mate. Congratulations on the result. And to you personally, you're having another great season. Talk us through the ankle tap late in the game. Plenty of work done in the middle. Totally out makes a break, but you find that effort to get back there and you save a try. Surely Wayne replays that in review this week.
15: Yeah, well, I was actually the one that let him get through because, I was, you know, started at back row, ended up in the middle and then went back to back row. And, you know, I think at that time I was sort of in my own mind that I was, you know, feeling sorry for myself. I was a bit tired and it was a bit of a lazy tackle by me and let Stefano through. And it was sort of a shock that... I thought they were going to go at the back, to be honest. So I didn't think she was going to get it, and that big boy got it. So, missed the tackle. I looked up as I was chasing him. I just seen his boots. I'll just dive for it, and hopefully I got him. And, yeah, I got him. You know, it didn't mean anything if, young Chil didn't make that try saving the tackle the next play. So, credit to him as well for saving my back too. But, yeah, sorry, Elise. Could have went either way, but I'm happy, and you know, hopefully Wayne's happy with me too.
18: Mate, Keon, Dave Riccio, mate, congratulations on the win. Really important in the context of your season. We could talk about how South Sydney are going to go for the rest of the year. We could talk all afternoon, but I'm sitting next to Shane Flanagan, and he's still shaking his head on how he wasn't invited on the best story of the year on this helicopter flight down to St George Illawarra. Can you please talk to us how Flano missed the flight and talk us through why you got a helicopter to visit Saints?
15: No, I think you got chauffeured down from the Shire. So he didn't have to come on the plane.
16: Yeah, there wasn't enough seats.
15: Yeah. No, they looked after me, mate. And, you know, obviously Flano was a big part of it. And, yeah, it's unfortunate, you know, all the stuff that happened. But, you know, I was just grateful enough that he was able to reach out to me and want me at his club. And, you know, Flano's a great guy. And, yeah, I wish him nothing best. And, yeah, we'll catch up soon, Flano.
16: You'll be right, mate. You'll be right there. You've still got a good football team coming there next year. And it was a pleasure to do business with you. But I had to be someone that needed to be on the ground the way the helicopter piloted in, and that was me.
15: Appreciate that, mate.
19: Well, you would still be, despite Flano being as fabulous as we all know he is, the Dean Young being installed as coach there full-time, that would have made you happy?
15: Yeah, obviously, you know, as a player, you leave it up to the management of each club, you know, whatever they choose to be the next head coach. And I was lucky enough to have Dean Young in Tongan camp and Benny Hornby as well. They worked together in Tongan camp. So, you know, Dean Young's a great guy. He's a smart man. And, you know, obviously he's the right man for the job and the club thinks that too. So, and, you know, I've always stood by this, no matter who my coach is and no matter what jersey I'm wearing, I'm always going to try my best and do my absolute best to try and, you know, get the 2 points every single week. So, you know, my role doesn't change, but, yeah, it's an exciting time ahead.
17: Keon, talk to us about the mentality of the team right now, because we know about the injuries and, you know, the star players you have missing, but the troops are coming back. And you know, if they come back at the right time and you find form, you have a team that, you know, will probably back themselves to go with anyone. Is it just whatever it takes to get the job done and to try and get to September healthy?
15: Yeah, that's our mentality throughout the whole year. Like the last couple of years, obviously, we haven't made the eight. And we know, every single player at this club knows that if we make the eight, that's all we need to do. And we like our chance to get it against any club, no matter where they are, where we finish in the eight. Because it's anyone's game in the finals. And, you know, obviously it's you know, still over a month away and we still got a lot of hard work to do. But, you know, a win last night helped and, you know, we've got a big game against the Sharks this week. So hopefully we can get the 2 points there. And, you know, like I said, if we get in the eight, you know, the regular season doesn't matter. It's whoever's the best team on the day and we like our chances against anyone.
19: Talking to Keon Kalamatangi. Mate, I just want to ask you a question. This look, it could be, is this true or is this Wikipedia giving me another furphy? It says there that you still hold some school swimming records.
15: Oh, yeah, that's true. I don't know if I still hold the records, but yeah, I was a swimmer growing up until I was about 15, until how I'm at. My mum's a swim coach. She made me swim all the way up. I didn't really like it because it was, you know, I like having teammates and everything, and swimming is a bit of a lonely sport. But my mum made me do it, and she said, you know, it's a good discipline for me, you know, in hindsight, you know, waking up at 5 a.m., swimming at 5 a.m. every morning before school, going back after school. And that's something my mum always said. I never understood it until I got old and I got kids myself. So, yeah, I'm happy that she was able to put me in the swimming. But I made a bet with her that if I made the Harry Mats team, I could give up swimming. So I tried my best to make it, and it worked out.
17: I love that.
19: I love it. Well, Keon, look, congratulations on all that you've achieved so far. And, of course, for this season, as I said, very excited about what's going to happen for those fans of the Dragons next year when you arrive. And thanks for having a chat with us on the show.
15: No worries, lads. Appreciate it. Anytime. Have a great day.
19: Will do. There he is, Keon Kalamatangi. He sounds like a guy you would love to coach.
16: Yeah, he's a special person. What's amazed me this year is obviously he's gone, starts in the middle, goes to the edge, about the minutes. And you can pump minutes out, and, you know, some players really look at, oh, you know, I had some really good minutes this weekend, but it's what goes into those 70 minutes or something he's playing. He's quality, works really hard. He does get fatigued, but he just reboots and goes again. Like some players, when they run out of fuel, they need to be replaced. He just finds it, and he's a special player.
17: He probably flies under the radar a little bit with that ability to play big minutes and quality minutes. We always talk about the Payne Haases, Tarpanis, Adam Fanua Blakes, and, you know, well, we should, but Keon and what he brings to that South Sydney team, his consistency and his ability to punch out quality and big minutes in multiple positions, he would be so valued at that club. And I'm sure, you know, once he does move on, he'll be missed, and the Dragons are getting a great player.
19: Yeah. Speaking of, you know, players that coaches love, did you see Wayne Bennett, the big grin on his face in the coach's box last night when John Riddell, who...
16: Rattle.
19: In his second game, scored his second try, I think.
18: He's a big country Queenslander.
19: Yeah, right.
18: And that is right in Wayne Bennett's alley as a footballer, that old school, tough Queensland forward, John Riddell. Second try.
19: Yeah.
18: He's only played a handful of first grade games.
16: I just get the feeling with South Sydney and just listening to Keon that they've got this sense of belief. Belief in a footy team is so hard to build. Like as a coach, you know, you can talk about it and some players might, you know, take it on board more than others. I just get a feeling South Sydney, if we get there, we've got the team to really make a difference. Yeah. And so the next 4 to 6 weeks are about getting there. And when they get there, we're going to give it a real crack because they really do believe that. And that's because of the coach.
18: The big one's Latrell Flanner.
16: Yeah.
18: Like if they are to do something seriously special this year, Latrell has to be on the field.
16: Yeah, but so I'm in that football team and I know Latrell's coming back. I've got to do a job now because Latrell's coming back, and then when we get to the semi-finals, we're a chance, and I'll still be in this football team.
18: Mm.
16: You know, and they've got heaps of players. Cam Murray, we talked about. Talis Duncan. They've got so
18: Dave
16: many players. So
18: Alex Johnson.
16: Stars on the sideline. If they could nail it, I know they're six at the moment. Six is no one's won it from there. But if they could get in and around that six, they're just going to scare those top teams. Yeah. Without a doubt.
18: What do you think of the change of Matt Duffy at fullback, Jai Gray out? I found it an interesting change from Wayne Bennett at the time. I didn't think Jai Gray was doing. I didn't think he was
16: They're struggling. Too different. We compare them because of their stature. You know, Dufty's not much bigger than Jai Gray. He's a little bit bigger, but Jai Gray is more about his run and his energy. He brings the ball back. He beats the first defender. And Dufty, I think the strength that he's got over Jai is nailing that 3-on-2 out the back of shape. So when he does get the ball out the back, he can go to short to his centre or he can go across the face to his winger. That's where he can do probably a little bit better than Jai Gray.
17: I wouldn't be surprised if Jai's a little beat up at the moment as well. Like he's of small stature. He plays above his weight. And I remember watching a few games where
16: he had a shoulder injury.
17: He was wincing a lot with his AC joint. And I just wonder if this isn't a plan from Wayne to go, let's give him a bit of a spell. Let's get some hard training into him. And we'll get him back into the team at the back end of the year when we need him healthy and at his best.
16: Yeah, and if he comes back with, you know, 3 or 4 weeks to go, and, you know, Wayne will throw the challenge out, hey, you know, you've got to play well here, and Dufty, you've got to play well here, and we'll pick the best team come semi-finals.
19: Yeah. I thought Matty Dufty was good again last night, although he would have had nightmares about Farlongo turning him inside out.
18: Oh, that was remarkable, wasn't it?
17: He's not the only one that's going to happen to, but like, he beat about 4 blokes before he even got the Matt Dufty.
19: I know. You just laugh, really. You'd have to laugh as he goes gliding past you.
16: I'd accidentally trip over early.
18: Just some breaking news, Tone. Harry Grant, those scans have come through with a hamstring problem. Look, the Melbourne Storm are saying they're hopeful that he can be back after the round 24 bye. Now, there were concerns that that was going to be a significant enough hamstring injury to rule his season over, but there is hope, according to the Melbourne Storm. Back after the round 24 bye, it is against Penrith after the bye.
19: Mm-hmm. Okay, there is news from Dave Riccio. This is the Saturday Scrum.
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19: Raiders taking on the Sharks in the NRLW. Just 3.5 minutes remaining in the first half. I can't see the scoreboard, Waito. What is the score?
17: Can you? It's 10-4 to the Sharks, Tone. 3.5 minutes to go in the first
19: 10-4
17: half.
19: 10-4 to the Sharks. All right, now let's turn our attention north to PNG, and the Chiefs are getting our regular visits from potential players for the club that has seemed to be doing very, very well in terms of recruitment so far. Zach Lomax, the latest arrivee.
18: Spotted on a plane this morning flying to Port Moresby, Zach Lomax. And as far as the Telegraph is concerned, this is merely a sightseeing visit with the deal done. He will be a Chief, Zach Lomax. I anticipate it'll be a 3-year deal for Zach to join the new franchise in 2028. And today's flight up was, as I said, merely just a look around. More than happy to agree to terms and get this deal done before even going up there. So, but look, it's just another significant signing for this new franchise. As you said, Joey Manu has been linked to the club. Cameron Munster has also been given permission to talk to the Chiefs, and also to Anthony Seibold earlier this week, linked to becoming the assistant coach of Willie Peter. So much happening at the Chiefs.
19: You said he's been given, Cameron Munster, been given permission to talk. It's specifically, I think, isn't it, with the Chiefs. Why don't we have a listen to Melbourne coach Craig Bellin and see what he had to say about Cameron Munster.
3: I think Munster has done a whole heap for our club, you know, and he's done that over a long period of time. You know, he's been a wonderful player with our club. If he sees that he wants to go, to the team in Papua New Guinea, and we'll be happy to let him go. Well, sorry, I shouldn't say that. I'd be happy to let him go. So obviously, there's other people in the club that, you know, that our owners and our, you know, CEO and Frank and whatever, like to make that decision. But I don't know whether they'll be the same decision as me. But like he's done a lot for our club, man. He's done a lot and been a valuable servant and very loyal.
19: Craig Bellamy.
17: You got to love it.
19: Yeah.
17: He's just honest, transparent, says exactly where it's at. Cam's been at the club. He's done a great job at Melbourne for many, many years. But if there's an opportunity for the explore PNG, well, Craig Bellamy certainly is not going to stand in his way. And he made it clear that there's other at the club that need to ratify it and be across it and happy with that scenario as well. But, mate, that's why Craig Bellamy has so much respect in the game. He just says it how it is, and he doesn't try and pull any punches. You can tell it's honest and it's authentic.
16: Yeah, I agree, Wade. And, you know, Craig says there that, you know, he's done everything for Melbourne Storm. He's been a loyal servant for the club. And this could be a life-changing deal for him when he goes to the Chiefs. So, you know, Craig realises that, you know, he's at the back end. He's still got heaps of football left in him, but Munster. So it'd be a great signing for them if they were able to get it. I think it's even bigger than Jerome Luai to get Munster there. I think it's a big, big signing.
17: It also protects the club in a way as well, because it's early enough for if Cam's going to make a decision, well, they need to move some pieces around to, you know, help move the roster in the right direction and either recruit someone to replace him or to elevate someone who's already within their squad. So having a little bit of notice, it looks after the club as well, puts them in a good spot because then they can get active in the market.
19: Right. So if Melbourne say that, you know, fair enough, he can look, is he likely to go?
18: I'm not convinced. I'm really not. I think, and Melbourne have been good at this, they actually gave him permission also to talk to the Perth Bears. And I think they're just handpicking which clubs Cam can talk to. Chiefs is another one. I'm not convinced, fellas. I'm really not. You're going to have to pay significant money to get Cam there, knowing, too, that ultimately Jerome Luai is a six and so is Cam Munster. So I don't know how that works. On top of the discussions with Joey Manu. So Joey's not going to come cheap. And I applaud the Zach Lomax signing for the Chiefs. I think he's a terrific footballer when he's on.
19: Centre or wing.
18: I think he's been... I think he's been a blow for Parramatta. Like, I think his omission from the Eels has been glaring.
16: Dave, a lot of people forget with the Chiefs is they've still got a salary cap.
18: Mm.
16: Like, they just think there's this big bucket of money over there.
18: Playing Monopoly.
16: We're just playing... Yeah, we can just give as much money as that. They've still got a salary cap. The advantage they got, we all know, is that the tax advantage, but they've still got a salary cap they've got to live to. So they just can't keep going throwing big wads of money at players because eventually it's going to run out.
18: Yeah.
16: And they need a squad of 30. And you know, minimum wages, and we know all the cap's going to go up probably 20% in that year that they come in. But they'll have to make sure that they get the right players at the right price eventually.
17: Is the 3-year deal a concern
18: for Zach?
17: Well, not really for Zach. For any player going over there,
18: yeah,
17: because
18: you don't know what the world looks like.
17: Yeah, no player. Well, no one knows at the moment. They'll probably have a better idea in a few years once they get it up and running, but I feel like 3 years may be a long time for any player, even for the club.
18: In that environment is what you're saying.
17: Yeah, because it really ties them up, right? If they want a player to stay, but he wants to go, or a player wants to stay, but the club wants to sort of move them on, it doesn't fit our model.
18: I reckon there'd be so much flexibility in every contract.
16: I reckon year three is going to be the easiest year. One and two are going to be, you know, learning and, you know, things adjusting. You have to change, adjustment. By year three... they would have changed. You know, they would have learnt from a lot of their signings and things that they do in year one and year two. By year three, they'll be a lot bigger and a better club.
17: Yeah, but that's what I mean. Why wouldn't you, is it not just better to sign players on 2-year deals and wait to find
18: because
17: out?
18: They,
17: and
18: get possibly, a look at yeah. Well, because that player would more than likely get a 3-year deal back in Australia with an Australian-based club.
17: Yeah, yeah. Okay.
18: You understand? So they can get... like.
17: I just see it as a risk for both player and club because... You know, say, okay, you're not working out in this environment. You're not fitting our culture or whatever. Player's not going to want to leave because he's got the tax-free.
18: Yeah, we could see a high turnover of
17: but
18: players.
17: It just doesn't really – there's no flexibility in terms once that locked in because they're not going to see eye to eye all the time. And if, again, the player wants to leave but the club wants to keep him because they value him, well
18: Don't get me wrong. I think Joey Manu's one of the world's best footballers, right? And right now I'd sign him in a heartbeat. But what you've got to weigh up for the Chiefs is he turns 32 halfway through 2028. Now, if that's his... he hasn't played rugby league. He's been playing with
16: He's been playing with a dinner suit on the last 12 months.
17: He's on a sabbatical. Been getting bashed. He's on a sabbatical.
18: No, I'm not worried about being bashed. He's actually been playing from the bench with Racing 92 at times in French rugby. So he's not playing much football at all. Then he goes to, he's got to make the jump back. Okay, he can make the jump back because he's a super talent. If I'm the Chiefs and if I'm Joey Manu, I'm finding an NRL club once my Racing 92 contract stops in May next year to finish from basically now until the end of the season next year to get my timing back in, which is what the Warriors wanted to do with him this season. During an off-season period with French rugby, come and play for us, help us charge towards the finals. That ultimately couldn't get it done. But I reckon that's what he needs to do next year before he heads to the Chiefs.
19: And what about Zach Lomax? He's remaining, he's playing for the Western Force?
18: He will, yeah. He'll conclude his contract with the Force. And that will, by joining the Chiefs in 28, it takes away all that search for Zach of an NRL club next year because he remains tied to Parramatta. Under the terms of his release from Parramatta, they still have a say on where he goes next season and or the requirement of a replacement player for them. By a Cole, finish with rugby next season, go straight to the Chiefs in 28. That's a cold divorce from the Eels.
16: Yeah, well, with Zach, he's, you know, he'll be a good player for him without a doubt. I was talking on this week about it. Zach's personality about going to PNG, and, you know, people criticise me for it, but that's the way it is. That Zach struggles to sit still. He's always on the go. He's just one of those type of personalities that, you know, he finishes training, he's here, there, he's everywhere, and it's going to be a different lifestyle setting up in PNG. That's what I tried to get across, whether it come across that way. He'll be a great signing without a doubt. But once again, you're going to PNG, you're going to live in a compound.
18: Yeah.
16: He's got a new partner and a bub coming along, so it's going to be different.
18: Yeah, absolutely. What about the other lure there, the third-party deals? Has Jerome scooped all those up, or will there be other opportunities?
0: Oh, I think there would be, yeah.
18: Yeah.
0: Absolutely. Yeah. No way in the world is Jerome taking all the TPAs at this stage. No way.
18: Jerome, got to love him. All right, this is the Saturday Scrum. We, of course, do it for Thirsty Camel.
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9: Jack Flanagan, Wade Graham, Dave Riccio, Tony Squires with you on this Saturday afternoon. We spoke early with Keon Kalomatangi, who, of course, is going from South Sydney to the Dragons next season. I mentioned briefly, of course, that it's been confirmed the coach will be Dean Young, who has been interim for some time now. Flano, you had expressed before that you thought he deserved his opportunity. Happy to see him get the tick next to his name?
10: Yeah, very happy for him. He's done a lot. He's done his time. He's been assistant coach to Paul McGregor. He went up to North Queensland Cowboys under Todd Payton, and then he came back with me for 3 years. So he's definitely done his time. Obviously, he had the playing history there, won a competition with the club, the last competition that they won. He's done his time as assistant coach. He was interim head coach when Paul McGregor left, and then obviously he's been interim for a part of this year. And as I said, he's done his time. He'll do a good job. He's got some players coming next year, which is going to help, without a doubt. Interesting that his father stood down, which I think is a great thing. And his father had nothing to do with his selection as head coach. There was a panel set up of the CEO, Daniel Anderson, and Ben Cray, to select the coach. They went through an interview process where Craig Young is on the St. George Dragons board, not the St. George Illawarra board. But still, he stood down on his position as chairman on that board because of, you know, his thoughts that, you know, through this period, Dean being head coach, if they go through a rough period, the allegations of, or, you know, the innuendo about he only got the job because of his father, well, that cannot be true. It's further away from the truth. Yeah. So Craig stood down.
9: You never had to deal with that kind of nonsense, have you?
10: No, not at all. So I think it's a great thing for his father to stand down. And just also for me, Craig will be able to sit back and just enjoy watching his son coach now without the pressures of being the chairman of St. George Dragons. So a good thing for both Craig and Dean and for the Dragons. As I said, they've got stability, high performance facility. They've got their junior pathways are going great. Jersey Flegger leading the

0: competition, new players coming, so exciting times for the Dragons.
1: I remember when Dean was the assistant coach of the Cowboys, and he came back to St. George Illawarra. And I remember you talking to you at the time about Dean's capability as a coach. You were wrapping him back then as far as where he would eventually get to as a head coach.
0: Yeah, well, he actually went for the head coaching job when I was appointed. So, he's always wanted to be the head coach, ambitions to be a head coach, but he's bided his time, Dave. And I think sometimes, you know, through all the adversity that we had at the start of the year, losing the games, the way that it started for him, he's coached well. They haven't won football games, but he's going to be a better coach for it. He's going to have an off season now that with new recruits that he can plan it his way. And if there's any little changes, he can start from scratch come November. So, as I said, it's great for Dean and great for the club. And, you know, I think they're a really good chance tomorrow, actually, at Cogra.
1: Do the Couchmans, Hamish Stewart and or Dylan Egan, any of those boys play State of Origin?
0: Well, the two Couchmans are very similar players, like obviously twins.
1: And they're very similar.
0: And they used to have different haircuts so I could tell them apart.
2: Have you seen the photo of them with the photo of JT back in the day? It's one of the best.
1: Well, Toby Couchman, I'm getting confused now. But one of them, it was either Toby or Ryan, fronted the press 2 weeks ago for a milestone match, yet it was the opposite brother pretending to be the other brother.
0: Yeah. Well, I actually said to him, one of them got suspended for a week or two, and the other one was out with an ACL, and he was close to coming back. And I said, can't we just push it forward and just say that you're Toby, you're Ryan this week? Because no one would know the difference. No. But to answer your question, I think, all those boys have got a real good opportunity, to be first-class NRL players, put it that way. Hamish Stewart is probably the one that's got that little bit of extra X factor.
3: His dummy, six players took it last weekend. Yeah. It was great for his try. And then the offload to Gutho on the inside was also terrific.
0: And I think Tony, that's when he's in the middle. He's been playing a lot on edge because he can.
3: Yeah.
0: But he's only, the start of his career. And I think in the end, he'll be that middle forward ball playing Isaiah Yeo type of player because he is a big body. He's still raw and he's still getting a bit bigger and stronger. So he'd be the one. But, you know, with Keon coming into that pack, they're going to be a really good, hard-working pack. But one thing that, it'll go on for this year, but next year we just keep going, talking about this young Dragons pack. They're a pack of forwards that are 23, 24, 25, should be ready to go next year. And as I said, Keon will be a help in that area.
1: Watching St. George Illawarra on sideline for Triple M, when you watch Hamish Stewart at ground level, and the way he moves across the field and wants to involve himself in key plays, particularly in the lock forward position, I think he's one of the most promising players I've ever seen. His work rate and willingness to direct a football team through his passing game at lock, it's elite. Like, at his age and his limited experience, honestly, he's one of the best young players I've seen come through.
3: Yeah. Flanny, you mentioned how much easier it would be for Craig Young now to, enjoy what Dean Young is doing without that kind of that tie, all those perceptions. Do you now enjoy watching your boy run around, Kyle, on weekends?
0: A lot better, yes, yeah. When I was coaching him, I wasn't sort of, coaching, watching him as my son. I was just the halfback within the football team. So I got used to doing that. I preferred when, I had sort of a little bit more control over what he was doing. But definitely now that, I've had 6 or 7 weeks, 8 weeks of separation, that I've been able to sit back and not worry about the result, just more worry about, how Kyle's going and enjoy that, enjoy the game. But it is tough, without a doubt. Any father watching their son play NRL, hoping that they do well, and, especially a halfback, it's a tough gig there. Yeah. Especially with a side that's not going well, like Kyle's been around 1 year, he's at the Roosters, I think they were minor premiers, and it was really enjoyable. But when you're a halfback of a side that's down the bottom of the competition table, guess what? They're going to come at you first, and we understand that. So he just needs to work hard, and if the team wins, he gets accolades as well. So just got to ride the highs and lows.
1: Flano, putting you on the spot, we're at the point of the season where clubs start to dictate their roster for next year. Kyle's contracted to the Dragons next year. Have you got any information, feedback on where he stands next year? I anticipate he'll be there.
0: Yeah, I anticipate he'll be there, and he'll just be like a lot of the other players that Dean will have, and just say you'll have to fight for your position. You know, they've got some players coming there, some young players as well. So you just have to do his job, and as I said, I think knowing what Kyle's like, he'll accept the challenge and fight really hard, and he can play hooker, half, 5'8", so it's not really a worry. But once again, it's a good thing sometimes to have competition. Yep. And he's 27 years of age now. He's coming into probably the best time of his career, so the ball's in his court.
3: This is a question without notice, Dave Rickey. I don't know if you have any intel. We're talking, and we heard from Craig Bellamy a while ago, and we'd all mentioned that it could be a tough for them now to get through to the finals, and obviously the Harry Grant injury, although it's not so long out, but he is out, is problematic. What about the coach? What about Craig Bellamy? We know the issues and so on, but we don't know yet whether he will go around again. Now, it's, 16, 17 years since Craig Bellamy's side hasn't made finals. Will that be the way he goes out, or will he come back for another?
1: If you're asking me right now, Tone, I say no. I say he goes around again next year. Had you asked me at the time of us all learning of Craig's medical condition, I probably would have said this is it. But as the weeks have progressed, I think there's certainly an appetite from the Melbourne Storm ownership and board to keep Craig at the club next season. So ultimately this one's going to come down to Craig, Tone. Like, it's going to be up to him on how he feels. It'll be his call. Like, no one's going to force Craig Bellamy to do something he doesn't want to do. He'll make the call himself. But as I said, I think there's a genuine appetite for him to go around again next year.
0: There's a Billy Slater situation where the Billy puts his hand up and says, yeah, I want to be an NRL coach. Have an impact on that?
1: Yeah, I think so, Flano. The thing there is, I'm just not – I hear the Billy Slater – discussion, I understand it. I'm not convinced. I mean, this is a guy, looking at it, who has one of the best life balances you can see. He works for Channel 9 on commentary. He lives on a cracking estate down in Victoria. He's even got
0: his horses.
1: He's even got goats running down there, Flano.
0: Yeah.
1: He's got goats.
0: Mate, I'd be telling him, keep doing what you're doing. Don't be crazy and step into this job.
1: And then, so he's got that.
3: Is that really the big selling point? He's got goats?
1: But hang on a sec, Tone. Don't underestimate how many people have got goats. I think you are in a pretty special lot in life when you can choose a goat as your pet. And that is where Billy Slater is at. Yeah. I'm jaying up here, but there's also the Queensland Origin gig, of course.
3: Yeah.
1: He's got enough going on. I don't know if he wants the grind every week of coaching the Melbourne Storm. He would do it if Bellamy and the Storm, come knocking.
0: If Billy doesn't want to do it, wouldn't you think, and if Craig's going to step down, that they would start the search? Or is there someone internally that you believe would just automatically stand up?
1: I think Billy's the prime target. I really do.
2: I think worst case scenario, say Craig doesn't coach on past this year, the fact that they don't make the finals, it doesn't even matter.
1: Yeah.
2: Like what he's built down there, the body of work, what he produced for that club, like it stands up for itself. So even if it wasn't to be a fairy tale and he goes out without making a final series, he's already a Hall of Famer.
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2: 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Is that where you go for yours, Dave?
3: Absolutely. Yeah, good. I'll go to the Savo, to be honest. What's the footy, the Savo?
2: Right. You get enough for your neighbour, Wade Graham, to come down and help you out.
3: Knock, knock.
2: Do you visit often?
4: Oh, yeah, we bump into each other a fair bit.
2: Okay,
4: yeah. Our street is very, very active.
3: Social.
4: With kids.
2: Oh, is it, yeah. Right? Is it a close or is it a open-ended?
4: Yeah, it's a cul-de-sac.
2: It's a cul-de-sac.
3: I'm more active in summer, I've got to admit. I get into my bubble in winter with footy season, but I really emerge in summertime.
2: Is it a Halloween? Emerge. Is it a Halloween street?
4: It is, yes.
3: Yeah, or Christmas.
4: Christmas lights.
2: Oh.
4: Everything.
3: Time. Wade Graham dominates Christmas lights.
2: Do you? You're competitive.
4: No.
3: He's on the ladder. No, hey, he got a cherry picker last Christmas to get that high.
4: Right, it's a long way up there.
2: Wow. So you got the cherry picker, you were standing in and doing the job yourself, or did you employ somebody to do that?
4: No, I did it myself.
2: Mm-hmm.
4: A bit of jack of all trades, Tone.
2: Oh, yeah.
4: But, you know,
3: master of none.
4: I don't enjoy doing it. Like, I enjoy the kids, how they love it once it's all done. I don't enjoy doing it, but my wife is a bit of a war breaker.
3: Clark Griswold.
2: Right.
4: So I get a plan every year. She just comes out with a plan. Drawn on
3: paper.
4: He's not
3: joking.
4: On paper, you know, this is our Christmas light plan.
3: Architectural design Christmas lights.
4: I do my best to just execute that plan.
2: Right, so what's the big ticket item? Is there a Santa kind of going up down the chimney or anything like that?
4: No, we had kind of a new thing every year. Last year was, remember we had the wall with the Santa moving?
3: Mm.
4: So we got a big rock face out the front of our house and we draped like a curtain of lights down it and it had a Santa moving across it.
2: I love it. Do people stop and
4: I'll get show you a video. I'm sure we've got a video in here somewhere. Yep. We'll show you, Tone. We do a, like, on December 1st, we do a Christmas light reveal.
3: The lights.
4: All the neighbours, they all come on.
3: A turning on of the lights.
2: Wow. He has
3: started quite a domino effect. It's really created a festive season within the street.
2: Mm.
3: Festivity but, of all, a festive of lights.
2: Not as impressive as Billy Slater and his goats.
3: No.
5: We found something out about it's not a goat.
3: Research is not my strongest attribute.
5: It was a deer.
3: Well, that even speaks to it even more, to be honest, Flatto. How many people have got deer running around in their backyard? Wow.
5: Well, there's a lot of deer down Wollongong and they come out of the hills.
3: Oh,
5: but
3: this is a very, very
5: special deer.
4: That's Bambi.
3: And look very Bambi-like. Billy, ring me about your Bambi, please.
2: That is better, I think, because deer, they're good eating as venison. Very, very, very
3: good. The Slaters
2: eating.
3: Just...
2: Yep.
3: Yeah.
5: Slaughterers.
2: All right. State of Origin's over. We can't go down that path. Your fare for this evening and this afternoon is terrific. We've got the Raiders and the Tigers, which you will hear right here on Triple M. First up, then it is the Doggies and the Warriors. And this evening, a Queensland fixture that they're trying to get it revved up a bit. Apparently, the Broncos hated, according to the Cowboys coach. What's the story? They're just trying.
3: Toddy Payton.
2: Yeah,
3: good on him. We could have used Toddy Payton prior to this year's Origin series. Yes. It was so boring, the build-up. Toddy trying to spice it up. I like it. Saying that no one north of Brisbane likes the Broncos. However, he probably said this not knowing that Tom Dearden was going to go down with a significant injury. Tom Dearden has been ruled out on a timeline that is undetermined from the Cowboys officials.
2: Okay.
3: He has suffered a high-grade peroneal muscle avulsion tear.
2: What about that?
3: Avulsion. A peroneal muscle avulsion tear on the opposite leg to the syndesmosis injury he suffered. What about the words we've got to use these days for it?
4: They're all made up. I've never heard that before.
3: Can you that supercalifragilisticexpialidocious?
2: Can you dumb that down for us after that?
3: I think it's a calf. He's got a calf problem.
2: Yeah.
5: Outside of his calf. Yeah. It's interesting because they can be tricky. And obviously coming back from injury on the opposite leg. The Cowboys need him. If they're going to make a back end of the year, they definitely need him there. And it's a big loss, a real big loss today.
4: It's a big game. Like, Cowboys are right on the bubble there, sitting in eighth spot. And Broncos, basically every game's a grand final. You heard some of the players. I think Payne Haas said that after last week's win against Penrith.
2: Yeah, no excuses.
4: I actually,
2: all back.
4: I'm backing the Broncos to go on a bit of a run because I've got this vision in my head of the Broncos making a late charge and then they face the Canberra Raiders in Canberra in round 25.
3: I love it.
4: Has a long memory. And
3: he certainly does.
4: Some of those Raiders players would remember about that final down there last year, and it would just be awesome rugby league.
3: I don't think Ricky Stewart will ever get over that game.
4: Yeah.
3: That one pained him
4: so
3: hard.
4: So imagine...
6: Well, they won it twice.
4: But you imagine the Broncos go on a run. They're a chance to play finals, and then Ricky gets an opportunity to just knock them out of this season after defending, trying to defend the premiership. I'd probably drive down there to watch it.
6: Yeah. It's seven more, don't they, to get there. They've got to win the seven games that lay before them. That's just such a big ask, isn't it, Flano?
5: It is. And, you know, some of the teams that are playing are all in contention, or all of the teams are in contention for the top eight. So, you know, they're all going to have the similar things to play for, top four, top eight positions. You know, is it possible? Yes, it is possible. And, you know, they've got the football team to do it. What I did see last week is post-game, blokes like Payne Haas that have done everything in the game, won grand finals, played for his country, Origin, the excitement and just relief that they had on their face after the game. And I think that will carry into this week's training and the way they prepare, the way they play. I think it was a big stepping stone in just turning the tide. You know, obviously there was a lot of pressure on the coach, but there was also pressure on that playing group to get that win. And I think it was a big relief. And now they'll go out and play Reece Walsh football. And they'll be hard to handle.
6: Will he be the creator, Reece Walsh? I mean, from fullback. I mean, there was a talk of pushing him up into the, you know, that front, the halves or whatever, but he can do it from back there?
5: Yeah, he can. And he's got one on his back, but as soon as they get the football and they get into the opposition's 40, he becomes another six.
6: Yeah.
5: He brings the ball back well from the back end of the field. The amount of touches, I don't know how many he had last week, but he would have been number one of touches in that football team. Yes, their dummy half touches the football a lot, but he's only shoveling it out to Reece. And he's so dangerous. He's setting up plays for his outside man. And, you know, if you're a middle forward and you see Reece Walsh in front of you, you start to get really, really nervous. So you get some troops to come, you get your markers to work, and then you overcompensate sometimes because Reece Walsh is in front of you. He's got a left foot and a right foot, and you don't want to get your pants pulled down. So he's a talented player, and he makes everyone more dangerous around him.
3: Yeah. The question around Reece Walsh speaks to a theory I've got, and that you cannot win premierships without a top draw fullback, an elite fullback. And so, with respectfully, I think it rules out a couple of teams. That's why I think we're bringing the Broncos into the discussion, Reece Walsh, because if you actually go back and have a look at all the premiers over the past however many years you want, you will find 99% have an elite rep quality fullback in their team that won the comp. And That's why we talk about the Broncos in this current vein, because of Reece Walsh.
6: Do they also have a rep elite quality halfback?
3: Yes, more than likely.
5: Adam Reynolds.
3: More than likely.
5: If he can get over, he's got a few little leg injuries.
3: Yeah. More than, are you talking about premiers gone by? Well, I only have to look at Cronulla.
6: Yep.
3: Chad Townsend, not a rep standard halfback, yet a high quality fullback in Ben Barber. It brings the Panthers in with Dylan Edwards, James Tedesco with the Roosters. Are the Warriors susceptible with Tane Tuipiki? Cronulla, Will Kennedy. Dolphins, hammer at the back. South Sydney, playing around with Jai Gray and Matt Dufty. The Knights, Kalen Ponga if he's fit. Like the reason the Knights will come alive is if Kalen Ponga's fit, from the back. So I think it's the major ingredient to win the comp.
6: All right.
3: Fullback.
6: All right, Wado's obviously got the Broncos getting over the line this evening because he's got them on a run till they hit Canberra. So who wins this evening?
3: Oh, I have to go the Broncos now, Tone, that Tom Dearden's out.
6: Okay.
5: Yeah, I'm with him. I just think they're big win last week. They're confident. They'll get it done.
6: All right. Tim Zhu, big fight on this Sunday. We chat with Danny Green next on Saturday Scrum.
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9: Hey there, Stephen Zoyce with you. Triple M's David Riccio reckons Adam Dewey should be out there for the Tigers today. It comes after he spat the dummy and refused to suit up against the Raiders after being told he would play lock instead of halfback.
3: He probably should have sucked it up and just played and then taken issues that he's having with the football club after the game. I think the reason he's done it is to take this line in the sand moment that he hopes changes the club for the better, because he ultimately wants the club to be better. That's why he's invested in the joint.
9: Sam Walker could become the richest player in Sydney Roosters history, with the club reportedly setting up a long-term deal worth around $1.3 million a season. And Zach Lomax could very well return to rugby league. News Corp reporting the former NRL star has flown to Port Moresby to finalise a deal with PNG.
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9: Blue skies and 15 degrees at GIO Stadium for later this arvo, where we're counting down to the Raiders and Tigers as Triple M rocks footy. For
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13: G'day Townsville, Wallabies captain Harry Wilson here. 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
6: Okay, buddy, what, 55, 56 minutes before kickoff, the Raiders taking on the Tigers. My name's Tony Squires. I'm with Shane Flanagan, Wade Graham and Dave Riccio. Before we get to more footy as we get closer to that kickoff, there is another huge event. It's on in Sydney this weekend. It is Tim Zhu taking on Errol Spence. And a man who knows all about it, helps calling this fight, is Mr. Danny Green. He joins us right here, right now. G'day, mate.
0: Tony Squires, how are you, mate? Been a while.
6: It has been a long time. Nice to hear your voice. You must be very happy in that arena. I know that you, this is where you beat Roy Jones Jr. there.
0: I did, mate. And my old mate Dave Riccio was around then covering all the action. And, mate, it was a fantastic time in my life. And Roy was, you know, no one gave me a shake. Roy was very, very active. He then fought for the pound for pound. He fought the pound for pound king after I beat Roy in Bernard Hopkins. And yeah, man, it was a wild time, and I'm sure Tim's starting to feel pretty excited.
5: Yeah, Danny, Shane Flanagan here, mate. Tim Zhu,
0: I watched. G'day, Shane. How you going, buddy?
5: Going good, mate. Going good. I was watching a bit of on Tim Zhu and the pressure that he's put on himself. He sort of said that, you know, this is it. This is the biggest fight of his career. If he loses, well, who knows what's going to happen. And if he wins, I just felt that he's put so much pressure on himself. We all know it's a big fight. But how do you feel about the comments that he's made that this could be it for him?
0: Yeah, it's interesting. It's not comments I would make. I wouldn't load myself up. There's enough pressure already, so... Look, each their own. Everyone's different. I mean, he's been in the paper of recent times saying that he nearly quit after when he didn't come off the stool against Fundora. He thought about quitting, and that's it. He wanted to give it away, as well as, you know, fighting. He wanted to give the whole thing away. So, you know, that might creep in when the going gets tough against Errol Spence. That those thoughts in the back of your mind, they can creep in, and they're not thoughts you want to be taken into a fight. But everyone's different. And, you know, who knows what Errol Spence is thinking, because he's a pretty calm, calculated dude. He's like a cool breeze, man. He's relaxed. there's no, you know, the sun's on his back and he's just chilling. So it's very interesting. They're both contrasting styles, which Tim's pretty abrasive. I want to hurt him. I want to do this. I want to do that. Whereas Errol's like, yeah, man, that's cool. I just go and do my thing when the bell goes.
6: Will he remember, though? It's been 3 years since he's had a stoush.
0: Yeah. That's inactivity's always, and age. Father time doesn't forget anyone, and doesn't discriminate. And so that he's had one fight in 4 years and two fights in nearly 6 years. So that inactivity, I think, is going to play into Tim Zhu's favour, definitely. You know, Errol Spence was a legendary fighter, but he's just been out of game so long. So that's what makes this interesting, to see just what's going to happen and what Errol Spence rolls up and. You know, if Tim Zhu can capitalise on that inactivity, that's what I'll be doing. I'll be jumping on the guy early.
2: Hey, Danny, it's Wade Graham here, mate. We all know about you.
0: How are you, buddy?
2: I'm good, thanks, brother. How are you?
0: Good, thanks, mate.
2: Mate, we know about your legendary boxing career, but you grew up in Western Australia. Did you get any exposure? Were you a rugby league fan? And have you got any thoughts around the Perth Bears and what they'll do for WA?
0: So I took my boy down to play AFL, obviously coming from an AFL background. I played AFL when I was young. I played football, the AFL Cove, when I was growing up, and enjoyed my time immensely. But it was different. We won 3 premierships as a young group. My old man was the coach the whole time, and we had an incredible bond. And there's still 7 or 8 guys, that in particular since the age of 9, that we're still very, very tight with. And that's 44 years ago, which is pretty phenomenal. And so that growing up in that club was amazing. But then my boy took him down to play AFL, and they were playing tunnel ball, they were doing this, they were doing that. Like, oh man, my boy needs to bump and move, he's an active kid. So we took him across to play rugby league for 3 years because he could tackle, and then, you know, he kind of wasn't accustomed to it. So you know, we moved back to him playing footy, but he doesn't, you know, he likes surfing and he wants to fight all that jazz and fishing, so he wasn't really interested in the footy or the rugby. But I was with the I trained at the Parramatta Eels because I was with Hayden Knowles and Craig Catterick for 5 years with the strength and conditioning team down there. So from 2005 to 2010, so I was pretty involved with the club down there, and I was fortunate enough to be invited into the State of Origin team with Sticky Bellamy. Craig Bellamy, Bellyach, and also Ricky Stewart, Sticky. So the boys have brought us in the camp in 10 and 11, and it was just a phenomenal time to be around and to be on the ground watching that game. It's something else, and speak to guys from America. I was over there recently, and they just can't believe it. They go, "You guys are mad." I said, "Man, I don't have a bat. I'm not that mad. I don't play. I get snapped in half." But yeah, they can't believe it. The game's just so dynamic and so tough and so rugged. And yeah, it's incredible. The Bears are coming to WA, and I really believe that it's going, especially with Mel Meninga at the helm, it's going to have. That's going to resonate very well. We've got a big rugby league following in WA, a very strong following, and I think the team's going to do very well.
3: Hey, Dan, Dave Riccio, mate. Hope you're going well.
0: Yeah, and Dave.
3: I got to say, on a personal note, I don't know whether to thank you for my marriage or thank myself for staying this long with my marriage. 20 years this year. It brings me to this. On December 16, 2007, Danny Green fights Stipe Drews in Perth. Mm-hmm. Now, that was for the WBA Light Heavyweight Championship. Now, my wife, Mel, at the time, only 1 year into our marriage, I say, I have to go cover Danny Green's fight in Perth. Do you want to come? Now, boxing and my romance. Wife wasn't the most ideal romantic trip away. However, she comes along for the trip, and well, sure enough, here we are 20 years later. Wow. We went to the after party, Dan. I still remember the after party in Perth.
0: You remember we filled the spa bath up in the hotel room with all the drinks, ice and drinks?
3: There we go.
6: Now you're talking romance.
3: There we go. That's romantic. But at the same time, Danny Green had a young boy named Archie. Now, we also fell in love with the name Archie. We name our own son Archie. Dan, tell me about Archie Green's flourishing young boxing career. Where's he going to go?
0: Mate, great memories, Dave, great memories. And it's funny, my daughter Chloe, I busted her all these years later because I used to be on about eating her food, and there's a photo when we're walking down the coast when we're covering the fight. You were doing an interview when the photographer was there, the legendary Sammy Rutten. And he took a photo, and there's Chloe. She got caught in the background. I busted her all these years later, and there's a little Staffordshire Terrier walking past, and she's feeding half her muffin to the Staffordshire Terrier, and we sprung her. It was gold. But yeah, Archie was actually only, he was born 6 days after that fight. He was sitting in my wife's belly at that fight. And then Archie was born 6 days after, but man, he's gravitated towards boxing. You know, in my household, being fit, strong, willing and able was non-negotiable, particularly as a young bloke. And, but competing was not really, I didn't force him to compete. I didn't even want him to compete. And that's from the bottom of my heart. But he's gravitated towards it. He's had gloves on since he could walk. He loves it. He enjoys it. He's got a ton of mongrel, and he wants to fight. And there's opportunity out there for him to do okay in the sport. And when I say okay, boys, I don't like talking my son up too much. As far as I don't want to put any pressure on the young bloke. There's enough pressure on him when he goes into fights and sparring sessions. Just having his father had a profile in the sport, so there's enough pressure on the kid. But he handles the pressure well. He doesn't drink, smoke, or do any shit. And He's really dedicated. He's switched on. And he wants to be a world champion. And all I can do is support that and stand by him and be by his side as his father. And you know, I've coached him from when he could, you know, when he could walk, and the kid can fight and he can scrap. But he's learning. He's had five amateur fights and he's progressing. And you know, there's another bloke out there that I'm pretty familiar with. That's got a young bloke that's in the game as well. That we may be angling towards down, well, not maybe, you know, there's that in both boys have each other in their sights. And
6: Mundine Green again, huh?
0: Well, it's the biggest fight that's
6: absolutely.
0: Never going to get beaten, and for our sons to potentially do it down the track, it's pretty wild to think of.
6: Sensational. Mate, just quickly to wrap up, who wins this fight on Sunday?
0: Lads, you know me, I come from a land down under, I'm picking the Australian Tim Zoo.
6: Love it. Danny Green, thanks so much.
0: Appreciate it, lads. Have a great weekend.
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6: 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This is the Saturday Scrum, doing it for Thirsty Camel.
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2: Tony Squash, Shane Flanagan, Wade Graham and Dave Riccio, but the most important name of all right here, right now, belongs to our friend from Ladbrokes, Mr. Jared Timms. G'day, Timsy.
3: I'll take that segue every single week, Tony. Thank you for that. How are you?
2: Very well, thank you. My pleasure. Now, we've been talking about the Tigers. Well, let's face it, everybody's been talking about the Tigers, not in the most glowing terms with what's been going on. And at the same time, fallen out of form. What about the Ladbrokes punters? Are they given any chance of turning it all around against the Raiders today?
3: Absolutely not, Tony. So much so, the Raiders are the best back favourites of the round here at Ladbrokes. Even in the last 10 minutes or so, they have firmed the Raiders $1.18 into $1.14 in the Ladbrokes match betting market. The Tigers are out to $5.75 to win this one now. And the line, it just keeps opening up as well. 16.5 points with Ladbrokes today.
4: Hello, Timsy. KO Weeks has been a shining light for the Raiders this season, scoring 10 tries. Where is he sitting in the market to score the first today at Ladbrokes?
3: He's been very good, Wade. When he comes into this game off the back of a 2-try performance last week, of course, good push in the Ladbrokes' first try scorer betting this week. He's gone $10 into $8.75. That has him sitting on the third line of betting. Probably no real surprises. The market absolutely dominated by Raiders today. Xavier Savage leads the way, $7.50 from Jed Stewart, $8.50 into $8. Simi Sasagi has certainly had interest as well, $13 into $11. Matthew Timoko, just in the last few minutes, has gone $16 into $14. If you do like the Tigers, the one that they show and a little bit of interest for Junior Tupou, $14 in the Ladbrokes first try market.
5: G'day, Jared. Can you build us another same game multi, please, mate?
3: Absolutely, Flano. I think this one is going for the Raiders. So let's take them 13 plus with a few anytime try scorers. Ethan Strange, KO Weeks, and we're going to throw Jerome Luai in for a bit of value as well. $33 in a Ladbrokes same game multi.
2: Love it. Jared Timms, as ever, thanks so much.
3: Thanks, boys. Good luck, hunters.
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2: All right, that first game, the Raiders and the Tigers. Mr. Adam Dewey won't be lining up in that team. Now, we spoke about a little bit earlier, Dave Riccio, but we didn't play the audio. And I just want to play this for you because Brett Camorley was speaking on SEN, I think, about his time as interim coach at the Tigers. That was after Madge McGuire had left the building or been shown the door of the building. And he said he had a kind of similar experience. Let's have a listen.
7: Adam was coming back from an ACL. Was playing limited minutes in a couple of games, playing centre in games to make sure his load was unavailable. I had a conversation with Adam Dewey. If I'm not being picked at 5'8 in first grade, I'd rather play 5'8 in reserve grade. I didn't have the balls to do it as the coach at that stage. I managed it. I ended that conversation on to someone else at the club who was much more superior than myself.
8: Do you want to name that person? Or
7: Tim Sheens.
2: What do we make of that?
9: I'm not sure, to be honest. I think two different circumstances. I think I've outlined the differences here on this matter that's unfolding, and I can hear what Noddy's saying. It's another positional switch question from Adam, but on this one, I've said it over and over. There's more layers to it than just the positional switch, and we've spoken about it, it's led to this meeting on Monday, I anticipate, between Adam Dewey and Benji Marshall and the CEO, Sean Mielkamp, where hopefully they can thrash it out. It is more than just moving to lock.
4: Oh, again, it's hard going off those comments in terms of, what was the result of it. Like, players can have a wish. You're going to have a say in what you prefer. If he's not playing, he's playing limited minutes at centre, maybe he does want to play 5'8 in reserve grade, play longer minutes. But again, like as Flano was saying, that might be the conversation behind closed doors, but do they resolve that? And does he go out next week and does he play centre in first grade, or is there changes from it? Like, that's one scenario I think is different from the current one because of the circumstances around Jerome leaving, the young half coming up, the future of the club. It's a hard one. But players have their preferences with what they want to do. And sometimes if you're getting – you see coaches – might say, well, you're only getting 10 minutes in first grade because that's your role at the moment. You're not going to play next week because we need you to punch out more minutes for match fitness in reserve grade. So there's always open dialogue between players and what the plan is. It's Look, I like Noddy, and you know, you got to take him at his word there. But I don't remember that scenario when I was. I need more information.
5: Yeah, I think the key point in that conversation was that he was coming off an ACL. So, you know, in Adam's mind, he might have thought that he needed time in that position. So it's a tricky one, and, you know, it's a long time ago. And we're trying to compare that situation to now. And as I said, it was probably more the start of that conversation that we missed, that Adam was coming off an ACL, and we don't know what he was thinking. He might have wanted that, thinking that he needed game time to get back into NRL. And so, yeah, we'll take it as what it is.
2: Yeah. Dave Riccio, just project a little bit in what you see is happening at this meeting, if it's Monday that it's supposed to happen. And do you see Adam Dewey staying at the club, or is it that, are the differences that great?
9: As of today, I think this one can be thrashed out. And I think for the West Tigers point of view, I think it's important they do thrash it out. Because next season, Adam Dewey needs to be part of this roster. They're already losing Jerome Luai. To move into next year with potentially Jake Avarillo, coming from the Dolphins as one of your starting halves alongside Alatu Fainu or Javon Andrews, I think it's another reset season, whereas Adam Dewey being part of the halves and a genuine leader in the halves, helping guide the younger halves through, I think it's a much better scenario for the West Tigers. I think they're both mature enough. I really do. And I said it before earlier in the show that there is... They get on. Benji and Adam, they do have a strong relationship, and I think sometimes strong relationships actually open the door for strong conversations. And on this case, I'll put it down to that being a major element to it. So, I think they thrash it out. Hopefully they thrash it. If they can't, well, we all know what happens in this game.
5: Tony, I think today's game is so important for West Tigers. If they come out and put in a really good performance, play really well, and, you know, then the narrative is, hey, we've just put this behind us and we went out and played football. Obviously, the Jerome story goes quiet. It is so, today's game, the performance is going to create the paper tomorrow. You know, if they could just go out and play well and win. Well, the story is this club is strong. They've had a lot of bad news. They've been in the paper, front page, back page, but they still just knuckled down and got the job done. It's a tough job for Benji to tell all these players to put that behind them and focus on what's now and, you know, this Canberra Raiders side. But if they can do that, that's a big tick.
9: Matty John said something interesting yesterday in relation to this game. What happens after the result? If they don't get the result, it's time to start playing for next season. And so, therefore, does Jerome Luai drop out of the team? And do we come back in next week and start to plan for next year?
4: Well, again, that's one of the many layers. That would have been a sticking point to start with in terms for Adam Dewey.
9: 100%.
4: Because, again, he...
9: You're backing the bloke that's not here next year.
4: And he has performed that role before. He has played centre. He has played locked. He moved about. He's been injured. He's finally had a season where he's cemented the number seven jersey. He's had eyes on a seven or a halves position for a while, obviously, and he's done a good job there. And then, again, I think, Flano mentioned it earlier, the Tigers and Benji, I think, they did a good job with the Jerome situation. That came up. They went, okay, we're going to move on from that, move in a different direction and push forward. The next part was managing the group moving forward, and I think they just missed the trick, because if there was a leave at the pool for an up-and-comer to come through and to start off a halves pairing moving forward, well, it's the guys of the future. It's Adam and the
9: Javon
4: young...
9: Javon Andrews.
4: That's my opinion, but they've gone the other way, and there's some repercussions from it now.
5: Wade, you've been in, you know, the Sharks for many years, and I look at the Keon Kolomatkungi situation, like, yeah, and we spoke to him today, and he's going to the Dragons next year. But that is not playing a part on anything that Wayne Bennett is thinking about, his teammates are thinking about, and you've played with players that you know that are going to other clubs next year.
9: The Panthers have been doing it for years.
5: Yeah, exactly. You know, Payne Haas is going to South Sydney. No one talks about that. They've made a decision now that Jerome is going, but it shouldn't impact on this year, for me as a coach. If Jerome has got his heart set on it, he's training well, he's good around the group, and he's playing well, I'm picking him.
9: But for one reason or another, it's been unsettling. They haven't fired as a team.
5: Yeah, but are we blame Jerome for
9: since
5: that?
9: The decision.
4: I don't think it's Jerome's fault.
5: No.
4: It's a reflection of where they're at as a team and as a club, because you don't hear that from other clubs, because it's not an issue. Players just move on with it, and there's a certain level of respect and, you know, ultimately what the coach...
9: What about players that have come to the club to play with Jerome and that Jerome has decided to now leave?
5: Players don't care. But they do care, but they get over it quickly. I promise you, they get over it real quickly. They're a little bit selfish. They've got to worry about their own career. But if a player decides to go to another club, sometimes, yeah, there's disappointment, but they understand. Like, Wade, you would have had players that have gone to other clubs. You say, good luck. We know you're doing it to better your career or your family. They don't hold any grudges.
4: No way. If I had a teammate who had an opportunity, which Jerome had put in front of him, even though I came to the club to play with him and hopefully win games and win a competition, well, I'm helping him pack his bags. So that's not a deal you can knock back.
5: No.
4: And players, yes, we compete and we're teammates and we're competitors against our opposition, but we want to see other players do the best they can out of their career, because we know how brutal the sport can be. So it's just how they've managed the situation. And the first opportunity post that decision, I think, for whatever reason, they've got it wrong.
9: Flano, do you think Benji's lacking experience around him as far as his staff is concerned?
5: It'd be easy for me to say yes, but, you know, I'm not in the building, so it's hard to make comment on that. You know, he's a young coach. You know, they've got a new CEO. But it's, you know, once again, we're trying to point fingers and blame at different people.
9: Trying to find answers.
5: Yeah, trying to find
9: for
5: answers.
9: For a club
5: but
9: that's mired by crisis after crisis.
5: Talking about Jerome one and the Adam Dewey one, we come in at, they haven't got, like, I look through their squad, you know, when we go back, they haven't got a lot of experienced players. They've got Appy, yes, he's experienced. But all the other, they're mostly young kids in that football team. So it's hard to look within that senior group and say, hey, listen, there's a bit of distraction going on in here at the moment with Jerome going to another club or something going on here with Adam. Like, I know the teams you've been in, Wade, someone would have pulled everyone together and said, hey, there's, you know, when we've had these, there's distractions, but let's focus on what we've got to do. Our job, we get paid to play football, not get wrapped up with what David Riccio's writing in the paper. Just go out there and play.
2: Just back to what you were saying about picking Jerome, and they should even, despite the fact he's going next year, what if your club is out of the running? Do you then consider maybe we should get the young kid in?
5: Yeah, well, that's definitely planning for the future. You know, the young kid gets a chance today, whether that was, you know, because of the Dewey situation or not. But, you know, if he is the future, I'd be trying to get him in. It's very similar to some of the Dragons young forwards. Like, we put them in a little bit earlier, but we knew we had a plan that it was going to, you know, more games, the better they are. And
2: yep.
5: It's going to probably be in a year or two. But, you know, if it is this young kid making his debut today, well, good luck to him. He's got 6 or 7 games. I look at the Canberra halves. You know, he got his chance. He's starting to come into form now. So the more games you play, the better you are. But, yeah, they're not in contention for the 8. So I think this is probably time to blood a few kids that might be there next year.
2: Love It, Believe It or Not is next on the Saturday Scrum.
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11: Tony Squire, Shane Flanagan, Wade Graham. What have you seen, Dave Riccio?
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13: Mm-hmm. Or tips.
12: But Appy's gone the bleached white hair for this game.
11: It's putting no pressure on yourself, is it?
13: No, just go under the radar, maybe.
14: Do you remember the game at Brookvale, Flannery, yeah. Tony Carney?
13: Oh my never God, forget
14: disaster.
13: It.
11: What did he have done?
14: Oh, like, love Tony. He was our main playmaker strike weapon back then. Like, a lot of us younger guys were still learning the game. And anyway, he's rocked up, game day. So captain's running was fine. It was normal. And then he's rocked up game day and he's got the bleach blonde hair and it was out there, and Toddy was already out there. Like, he had the tattoos and the rock star thing going on, and he bleached his hair. We went out there and played a brookie. He had the worst game I think I'd ever seen him play, and we got smoked. And then, sure enough, the hair was brown the next week.
11: Joey Johns had bright red.
12: Bright
11: I think
12: red.
11: Bright red.
12: Yeah, at brookie.
11: Crew cut.
12: At brookie as well.
11: Yeah.
14: A lot of clubs now, but they have the wheel for the punishment.
11: Yes.
14: And it might be either to shave your hair or bleach your hair or pay a fine or eat a chili. I just wonder if that may be an Appy thing or whether he's choosing to do that.
11: Yeah. Colin Funky Miller playing test cricket with the blue hair.
12: Yeah, blue. Sensational. Yeah. Crazy.
11: Yeah, love it. Time for this.
15: Believe it or not. Believe it or not.
11: Triple operation. As we head towards kickoff, when the all-new blonde game playing on this afternoon, I'm going to throw something at you, a proposition. You tell me whether you believe it or not and why. Believe it or not, waiter, the PNG Giants will make the finals in their first year.
14: Chiefs?
12: Chiefs.
11: Chiefs.
14: I don't believe it because they're the Chiefs, not the

0: Giants.
1: Did I say Giants?
0: Is it Giants?
1: The Giant Chiefs.
0: I'm going to say no. I don't believe it.
1: Mm-hmm.
0: I like the team that they're getting assembled, but there's still a lot of players to be
1: it's very early
0: signed. And again, they may have an idea what to expect, but everything's going to be trial and error for that first season and working out the kinks. And I think when it's a tough old grind in our old season, and maybe their first year might just be a little bit too hard.
1: Okay.
2: Well, I think they're a chance of scraping into the eight only because it's playing at home. That's going to be something special over there. And if they win 10 of their 12 home games, they're getting close. They've got to win 13 games per year, roughly. I reckon they could get 9 or 10 just from being at home. Wow, so it's going to be a tough one.
3: Not for me. I think the first year, I think it'll be a good year. I think it'll be a teething problem year as far as understanding the nuances of travelling out of Port Moresby every single week, away games every single week. We saw the Warriors go through a lot of teething problems in their first journey as a franchise due to travel.
1: Yep.
3: And I see the same case for the Chiefs.
0: Just on the home ground advantage, I'm not sure how much of an advantage it will be the first season because it's exciting to go to PNG as a NRL player. Like, yes, the PNG locals will support the Chiefs, but they love their rugby league. Like, they got to pack out every stadium.
1: They love the Giants as well.
0: An opposition player, you go in there, they'll still love you. Like that, they just love their footy so much, and it'll be enjoyable to go over there and play a game in that sort of atmosphere. The games I went over there and played for the Prime Minister third, and it was amazing. It was an amazing opportunity and an amazing experience. So, yes, they'll have support, but it'll be enjoyable for the other teams to go over there and play as well.
1: Yeah. All right, then. Well, if we've got PNG, who the year after next year it's the turn of Perth. And the question clearly is, believe it or not, Dave Riccio, Perth will finish with the spoon.
3: Believe it. Yeah.
1: That's sad, isn't it? That's,
3: yeah, it's pretty sad. But I believe it on and not only because what the Bears' roster build hasn't been overly emphatic, but also to the improvement of these bottom sides currently in the NRL. Saints will be far improved. The Gold Coast Titans will improve again. I think the Perth Bears, I really hope they pick up Junior Barlow. They're in conversations to pick up Junior. I think he'd be a terrific pickup for that team. He's a genuine leader. They've put a multi-year deal on the table. I think it'll be a struggling first year.
2: Yeah, I agree. I just don't think they're, especially in their forwards, the roster they're going to be able to put together. It's a bit of a short period of time to put it in. I know we've known about them coming in for at least 12 months, and they're in next year. And at this stage, they'll be competitive at different stages, but if they get injuries to their best 13, they're going to be in trouble.
1: Yes, that depth isn't all lack of, yeah.
0: Well, this is how many players have they signed? 15, 16, and the squad's run 35 deep nowadays. Yeah. And most established teams have junior players they can rely on when not everyone can train to make up the numbers. So it's going to be tough. And Dave mentioned the improvement of those bottom teams or expected improvement. What about some of the other teams that have missed, well, may miss the eight this year? The Melbourne Storm, like the Bulldogs.
3: Broncos,
0: Canberra. That's the top four of last year. Yep. They're all on the edge, possibly not even making the eight this year. So it's a tough competition.
1: Yeah. All right, believe it or not, Harry Grant and Tom Trbojevic will join Hindy in the elite club to never win a premiership. Is that a bit cruel?
3: No, he's only got next year on contract. Sorry, did you say Tom?
1: I said both. I said Harry Grant and Turbo will join Hindy.
3: Oh, Harry. You've got me there. It's tough going both
1: I wasn't
3: going
1: to ask you first, so you just stop.
3: Okay, I'll be able to go away and think about it.
1: And go to Flannery.
2: I don't believe that. No, I think Manly, well, that's a tough one because, you know, Tom's only probably got a couple more years to go at Manly. And, you know, whether I see Manly winning a comp in the next couple of years, not sure. I don't think so. Harry, I hope he does. He's such a good player. He'll do everything else in the game. I'm hoping rather than believing or not.
1: Because with Melbourne, I mean, we don't know whether Craig Bellamy's staying or going, but I mean, when he goes, is that more than just players, isn't it? When he goes, you kind of wonder what happens to Melbourne.
2: Well, when you know, when I was coaching at the Sharks and Wade and those boys were playing, we had this enormous respect for Melbourne, but we always, well, definitely I did check when we were going to play them, made sure we played them twice, and we wanted to be that club. When I say be that club, about having success on the field, being hard to beat and so on. And they had, you know, the Cameron Smith, Billy Slater, Cooper Cronk, all these players, and we thought once they went, they were going to fall to the bottom of the competition. But then all of a sudden, this kid called Harry Grant come along, Munster. You know, they're so, they've just been so good for so long, and that's why everyone wants to beat them, because they have been a real successful club for a long period of time.
3: Yeah.
0: Back to the original question?
3: Back to the original question.
0: I don't believe it. I think one of them will get a premiership. Well, I hope so.
1: Where's it coming from? When's it coming?
0: Well, I just more hopeful for what they've done in the game. And listen, they wouldn't be the first top elite quality player not to win one. But I feel like, yeah, it'd be nice to see one, just one of them win one. I'm not, I don't want to put a line for any of them. So come on, boys.
2: We don't want Tony to just have too many friends either.
3: Tony.
1: Exactly.
3: Tony, I'll take these fence sitters. It's a not. They are not winning a comp anytime soon. Melbourne Storm are going through a reset, and Manly, not yet.
2: Heavy
3: not in the next 2 years.
2: Heavy hitter, Dave Riccio.
3: I'm loving Ricky Stewart's mullet, by the way. he's cleaned up the sides.
1: Who are you? You're a hair expert,
2: suddenly. Be careful to talk about Ricky's hair, because who will text you tomorrow?
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2: All right, heading towards kickoff, the Raiders taking on the Tigers. Dave Riccio, if you wouldn't mind coming in, I had just a quick question. You've only got a minute and 30 seconds to go, but your story, Latrell Mitchell and the injury and how, you know, that, over the years, what he's had to face.
3: Look, we just had a look at Latrell's career, and it's just, it's been highlighted by its unbelievable moments, and yet also cruelly cut short due to so many injuries that he's been suffering, and now he finds himself with this situation where he's been visiting a neurologist to get on top of a back issue, lower back issue that's been, he's had referral pain down to the calves and issues he's had there. So we've just had a look at this situation, and today and tomorrow's Sunday telly we'll look at Tom Trbojevic, another career that could be so much more if not for injury. But just two champions that have been, unfortunately, impacted by injury.
2: Is there somewhere someone put out there where players like that maybe contracts should be tied to games that are played?
3: Gordy Tallis suggested on 360 that players be paid on how many games they play. It'll never happen. I can understand
2: but
3: his theory.
2: But there's a workplace injury. You deserve to be paid, surely.
4: Yeah. I remember my first year, my second year in the NRL. I was still on match payments, and by the end of the year, my AC joint was basically shattered. I had to get surgery on it because there was no way I was not playing as a young kid. An extra
3: you needed
4: little bit
3: your money,
4: so that players would push through if they were getting paid. It wouldn't be very healthy, but players would get after it.
2: Absolutely. All right, just quickly, this game we're about to hear right here on Triple M. Flano, Critter goes into that number six, stays there. You like that?
5: No, I think Sean O'Sullivan did a real good job last week. I thought he should have held his spot, but you know, Coach Serraldo believes that that's the best team, him at six, and we'll see. It's a big game for him. They've got to win it to stay in touch, and I actually think they will get him. I'm going for the Bulldogs.
2: Okay.
4: Who are they playing? Sorry.
3: Bulldogs, Warriors.
4: Bulldogs, Warriors. Too much to play for.
3: I think
4: top
3: it's
4: two position.
3: Huge game for the Canterbury. If Canterbury want this game, if they really, really want this game and go after it from the start, they'll win. They have to at some point realise what's on the line for them, and tonight's the night to go get a big scalp, make a statement, and go after it.
2: All right, gentlemen, it's been lovely to spend the Saturday afternoon with you and with you listeners as well. Remember, Triple M rocks the footy.
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22: And a very good afternoon. Welcome to Triple M NRL. Thanks to Reiman Maccas. This game, of course, taking place at GIO Stadium in the beautiful city of Canberra. Once again, it's clear blue sky. Oh, but she's nippy in Canberra this afternoon. All the drama, it would surprise you, has been coming out of the West Tigers this weekend. Talk of a rift between Adam Dewey and Coach Benji Marshall. Let me welcome in the great grubby, Josh Reynolds. Mate, what have you made of all that?
23: Hello, my great mate, and hello to all our listeners. Well, there's got to be more to it. We've heard a couple of sides to the story now, and you know, a few things about, you know, why Dewey done it, not just the position thing. So, look, in rugby league, it always comes out exactly what sort of happened, but at first thoughts, and look, I'm going to be completely honest, I'm mates with him.
22: Yeah.
23: But it was interesting to see that he didn't want to play. Any opportunity to play in first grade, I know I definitely wouldn't have said no. But look, there's a lot more that is going on between Benji and Dewey, and it'll be interesting to see what happens when it does come out.
22: And, of course, expert comments on Triple M NRL, as always, are thanks to Cbus Super. Build your something the smart way with Cbus Super. Wade Graham, welcome to you. This Tigers side, they've lost five straight, and they've won two of their last 11. I can't see them turning it around today.
24: Yes, hello, Maroon, and hello, everybody. It's been another tough week for the Tigers, and I really feel for their fans and members more than anyone. They've had to suffer for quite some time now. This season started with so much promise, but we found ourselves here, in this situation. And I really hope, even if they don't get the result this afternoon, the Tigers, I hope they respond, this team, and they put a performance out there that that their fans and their members are proud of. And then, in the coming days, I imagine there's going to be a meeting with Benji and Adam and the hierarchy, and hopefully they can get to the bottom of whatever's going on and they can address it publicly and move forward. But coming up against this Canberra team who have found some form, not the season they would have liked either after winning the minor premiership last year. And I don't know, Maroon, for some reason I have this vision in my head. I want Canberra to go on a run and stack up some wins. I want the Broncos to go on a run and stack up some wins. And then in round 25 they meet, and we all remember that semi-final down in Canberra last year. If they're both on a winning streak and they play each other, I'll drive down to Canberra, Grubby, because just imagine Sticky getting these Canberra boys.
23: You're missing, you're forgetting one team. The Mighty Bulldogs, yeah. Mate, we're going to be there too.
24: I just want these two to have a clash and rematch at last year's semi.
22: The only thing that he said in all of that wasn't true is that he'll drive down to Canberra and watch it. This is the Triple M NRL coverage, Saturday afternoon, 3 o'clock. Tigers, Raiders, and kickoff is 30 seconds away.
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13: Gets up the flyer back to Tommy Stale, who starts at 9 today. Gets the pass away to Sydney Sasaki, and it's the green machine in possession of the ball. A wonderful record, too, against the Tigers. They won 10 of their last 12. This goes out to Disco Joe Tarpany, met by Terrell May, and stopped 31 metres out from his own line. And he'll get up that way back now to Tommy Stale again. It goes to Morgan Smithies. Let's welcome into the commentary the male model from Macedonia on the side.
14: Marbled Wagyu
15: steak. Good afternoon, Maroon. Driving in later.
14: A beautiful roast chicken.
15: Here, Mother Nature's in the street of the Canberra district.
14: It's butter.
15: Not that cold. It's quite warm.
14: Brilliant. With two conservatives at it.
15: So if you've got a dream dinner, your dog deserves one too.
14: Upgrade your dog's
15: very disconnected and very stressed. So let's see how they go. All right, thank you, Nick.
14: Second best looking bloke in Canberra, they say. Aikenvale, alongside the Carrigal store.
15: Ah, some bloke in game meat.
14: Just absolutely. Food for your
15: men and women
14: friend.
15: Throw themselves
16: good,
15: at it.
16: Good rig.
15: Good rig. Line. Beautiful face. Nice eyes. Okay. And teeth. Good teeth. Very important you have good teeth. Coruscant gets the ball away to Mr. Lebanon, Alex Twoll. And Twoll's going to take the tackle his own side of the halfway line. Then Coruscant again at dummy half. To the centre they go. Luai up toward halfway. And little pass on then to Fainu. And Fainu is brought down right in the middle of GIO Stadium on tackle five. Coruscant. And then a goal. And the young bloke, he juggled it and juggled it. Javen Andrews caught it. Put a kick to it, bounced over the head of Jed Stewart, who caught it just in the field of play, and then is brought down. Two gone on the Beacon Trade scoreboard, nil all Western Canberra. Then Strange gets into dummy half, gets the pass away to Timoko, and a wonderful crowd here at GIO Stadium 2.
17: Yeah, a nervy start from the young halfback on debut, but he'd be glad to have that over and done with. He would have been thinking about his first kick all week, Maroon, and yeah, not the ideal catch, but he got the kick away. It was a good one, and that'll do him a world of good.
15: Now, Atta Mariotta starts this game in jumper number 15, and Starling gets into dummy half again. Left side, Horsburgh, Strange, left again, Timoko into space, got the pass away to Jed Stewart, and brought down just his own side of the halfway line. They're not mucking around here, the green machine. Strange on tackle five, then for Sanders to kick. That's a high kick, spinning and swirling down. They all look at it. It's taken by a Canberra player again in tackle five. Strange puts the kick downfield. There's nobody down there, but it bounces up and awkwardly stops in the in-goal area. Buller has no option but to pick it up and run and gets back into the field of play. Three gone, nil all.
6: Yeah, Ethan Sanders has put those bombs up last week. They are an absolute nightmare for the fullbacks. And that one, he didn't hit that one too well, but it was a nice little kick there from his 5'8 in Ethan Strange to finish off that set.
15: Now, this is Paddy Herbert, the former Gold Coast centre. Played then to Coruscant, back in field Terrell May. And these Tigers, another week from hell, but they're used to it. In West Tigers territory, Coruscant. Then it goes from Andrews, Luai. Luai drops one under Fainu. Fainu comes up toward the halfway line. And that is Sam Fainu, by the way. There's a couple of Fainus playing today. Tackle five, West Tigers, just their own side of the halfway line. Coruscant, and then back for Andrews, wrong side of the 40. He launches one down, taken on the full by the Savage Cabbage. Given to Kyo Weeks, who skips across field and is brought down 25 metres out. Triple M NRL, as always, thanks to Reiman Mackers. And you can text us anytime on 0457 101049. Strange. Then for Zach Hosking. 90's own side of the halfway line. Raiders featured so prominently in the back end of last season. And this year, the question is, can they sneak into the top eight? 4 points out of the eight right now on the live ladder. Strange, Smithies, Sanders, Weeks, Sasangi, steps inside one and can't get around the defence. He'll play it 20 metres inside West End. Starling then for Sanders. Up goes the kick and standing under it is Buller. Takes it beautifully but goes backwards, then straightens up. It's a Mick delivery, well played moment. Nil all on the Beacon Trade scoreboard.
17: Yeah, it was a great take there from Puller. Kick had him backpedaling towards his own try line, and he could hear the footsteps of the kick chase. But Sasangi, an early warning shot there. Some nice early ball on this right-hand edge. Cut inside of Taruva, and we almost got the big fend out on Jerome Luai. Just made the tackle, but expect Canberra to go down there a couple of times.
15: Now Terrell May, Luai, Buller into the line. And was somebody taken out in back play there?
17: I think it was a friendly fire, mate. Just a collision as they came to the line. Looked awkward, but yeah, there was no deliberate play from the counter player.
15: Now the ball is played to Coruscant again, then to Luai. He tried to get the freakish pass away, but it was too low and too far in front of the West Tigers player there. The winger, Junior Tupo, has put it down. It'll be a Raiders ball.
6: Yeah, look, not the play there from Luai. You know, he beats the first guy, which is good. Tries to sum up the situation, but for me, just still trying to get into the game. It's all or nothing, that play. They had numbers. It was 3-on-3, so I'm not sure exactly what he's seeing there from, you know, the dominant half in this game. He's really got to stand up and put that one into the corner.
15: Six gone. The ball is with Kyo Weeks. And he will play it just inside West Tigers territory on tackle two. Then Tommy Starling gets the dummy half. Ball goes across to Smithy. Smithy Sanders. Sanders Strange. Left side again. Left side again. He ducked under a high one. And brought down there by this young back row. I haven't seen, only probably the second time I've seen him in great, Ethan Roberts. Here's Morgan Smithies now inside the 30.
17: He's only played two games. Yeah. That would explain why.
6: Makes sense.
15: Thanks, Einstein. Thanks, Einstein. Here's Atta Mariotta away from one. Well, I've seen his whole career. I've seen every game he's played. Left side, Starling. Sanders kicks out to the left side. Up goes Jed Stewart. Oh, comes down with the ball. Absolute miracle try to Jed Stewart for the Canberra Raiders. He came down, he went round the short side. Just a beautiful try.
17: Yeah, Canberra, they make the Tigers pay for that fifth tackle, you know, option that went wrong. They gave Canberra great field position. It was a nice set of six. Sanders, he's had a good season. His rookie year, he's played almost every game, I think, and just puts the kick in the right spot. It's a one-on-one contest with Jed Stewart and Tavana. Stewart wins that contest in the air. He's good enough here, close to the sideline, to understand where he is. The awareness swivels around and just overpowers his opposition winger. Great stuff for Canberra, Grubby.
6: Yeah, as you said, Wade, Ethan Sanders, he's copped a bit of slack, the young fella, because obviously the Raiders haven't hit the heights as they did last year. But these last three games, he's been absolutely brilliant. He's led this side around, a very unorthodox side that he's got to try and take control of. But that was a beautiful kick, one-on-one. Jed Stewart, not the greatest start to the game. He let that one go early. We're checking it here on the Harvey Norman replay. It looks all good to me, but great start from the Green Machine. That when they start well at home, they're so hard to run down sometimes.
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17: 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The ref's probably having a closer look at it now. But I think it's a try, Maroon.
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17: Try confirmed as well, mate, just while you're doing your credits there.
15: Beautiful. Canberra 4, West Tigers 0 on the Beacon Trade scoreboard. Try confirmed.
6: No, I'm just going to say, that's what I love about you, mate. Like, you always support everyone.
15: Yeah,
6: and like,
15: I do.
6: With Ethan Roberts. You've just been there from the start.
15: Yeah, I have. I've seen every game he's played, every minute of his NRL career. 0457 101049. Troy Bovell from Kurnell says he was up on the Central Coast yesterday and saw you in a sports lunch. Kingcumber.
6: Oh, gee, they were rowdy.
15: Were they?
6: But fun.
15: Were they feral?
6: Like a good rowdy. No. No, just fun, respectful, but enjoyed a good time.
15: Burntek kick predictor, 54%. This is Ethan Sanders moving in nice and straight. No, it's not. It's headed out to the right side. So Canberra 4, West 0 as Triple M rocks the footy.
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16: Jed Stewart there, that'll do the world of his confidence there for that early try there. But I tell you what, young Sanders spends a lot of time with his coach Ricky Stewart doing extras during the week, getting those kicks right, getting those crazy torpedoes. He's got the best coach in the business for those kicks.
15: Thank you very much, the male model from Macedonia. You're still an ambassador for, what's that clothing company you're an ambassador for?
16: It's a funny story. You've been calling me the boss, the Hugo Boss guy for a while. It would have been MJ Bale, but I got a call from Hugo Boss recently, so you've manifested it for me, Maroon.
15: I got a call from Hugo Boss too. I said my suit's ready to pick up, so that's good. Maybe I'll pick up a modelling deal. Here's Disco Joe Tarpany, and Canberra 4 lead the West Tigers 0-9 gone, but he's a good-looking rooster, the old Nick Risk. Don't worry about that. Left side, he goes to Mooseheads, and look out. Zach Hosking is now 5 his own side of the halfway line. Strange goes to dummy half, gets it away to the freckle, Corey Horsburgh, and he's just his own side of the halfway line when he's brought down. And then Tommy Starling will get into dummy half on tackle 5, short side again. The player is Ethan Sanders from the halfway line, and coming down, Buller will pick it up on the full. West Tigers going to play it by, geez, they haven't seen a lot of footy in the opening minutes of this game. 35% of the ball on the Choice Hotel stats. Will that be the story of the afternoon? Coruscant, little Paddy Herbert, and brought down by Hosking, who might have copped a elbow in the throat there.
18: But worried about his head.
6: Yeah, it didn't look good, did it?
15: No.
6: Yeah, you'll definitely have to go off. Well, you'd think for a HIA assessment. One thing I've noticed, the Canberra Raiders left, they're really channeling at Javon Andrews, wanting him to make some early tackles. I've seen Ethan Strange pointing at him for Timko to dig in there, so that must be part of the game plan.
17: I will say, he hasn't shirked his role there. He's a big body. I haven't seen too much of him grubby in the reserve grade, but he's handled his defensive role at the moment, and he has been targeted, but he dipped his shoulder into Hosking before, and it's always funny as a back row you get told to get into a half, but when like a young half, and all of a sudden that young half can just jam you into the ribs. It's like, all right, coach, you get out of here.
15: There's Buller playing at the Luai, and Fainu now inside Raiders territory is Sam Fainu. Tackle 5-10 gone, Raiders lead 4-0. Coruscant, and there's the kick, Andrews, and Andrews will put it down. And they're going to get a penalty here.
18: Corey goes through the leg, and he doesn't make
15: so
18: a genuine attempt.
15: So what's happened
18: tackle.
15: Here, Corey's attacked Javon Andrews after he's kicked the ball. Nothing too sinister, but that means the West Tigers get a penalty where the ball landed.
17: Yeah, well, it's old school. Grubby brought it up there. You can just imagine Sticky saying, get into this young half, make him feel the pressure and the intensity of first grade. But Horsburgh is just, he's overcooked it there. He's in the air, and he's going on with the the kick pressure has just landed in an awkward spot. So it's got to be a little bit more cool there, Grubby.
6: Yeah, but like, you know the rule now.
17: Yeah.
6: You can't even touch them, right? If you're going to get him, you need a wrap. He literally pretty much shoulder charged him. Like, no wonder Ricky loses his mind with Horsburgh sometimes. Like, I know I've had some brain fade, but there's one right there from the big freckle.
15: Yes, indeed. And he's on report to the freckle. And so, West Tigers now on the attack. 2 metres out, they trail 4-0. Coruscant, little ball run around 12. Coruscant juggles it, takes it. Brought down 9 metres out from the Raiders' line. And that'll be play number two for the West Tigers. Dummy half is Luai. Right side he goes. Gets it away to Alex 12. Runs into some very skinny defence and brought down 3 metres out from the Canberra Raiders' line on tackle three. Then Coruscant again. May goes on his own, big Terrell. Out in the back door, he gets the pass back to Coruscant. And then it goes to Ethan Roberts. Oh, he's over the line. He gets the ball down. Ethan Roberts scores for the West Tigers in game number three.
6: You must be so proud, mate.
15: I am proud.
6: So proud.
15: I'm proud.
6: You've been there from the start, but a bit of a clunky set there from the Tigers. They sort of like to run that runaround play, the old school wraparound with Appy Coruscant, and tried it again, and May holds it, tries to fool the Raiders defence, but the second phase gets him, and then Appy throws it on the inside. Some really poor efforts there from the Canberra middle. And Ethan Roberts, Maroons man, he goes over for his first try in the NRL. So we got to call it, mate. How good is it?
17: Oh, you've been there for every game. Yeah. You see his first try. What a true supporter.
15: Yeah, I'm not a blow-in. I have been there since day one.
17: But Grubby, you mentioned there were some poor efforts. It was just a back-to-back. The offloads in the second phase. They made the same set of, you know, 3-4 Canberra players make a defensive read. Please get it down. Yes, good boy. They have to have 3 defensive decisions and then try and make 3 defensive tackles basically on the same patch of grass. And they just sort of ran out of steam, and young Roberts found himself with the ball and powered through Mourinho. Has he always had that power?
15: He's always had that power the last 3 weeks. Game I've seen.
6: Where'd you sort of pick him up, like, from just...
15: Mate, I just saw him playing in the New South Wales Cup about 4 weeks ago.
6: Yeah.
15: It's been a long journey, but it's been worth it for me. I put in a lot of time. For all, Percek kick predictor 100%. On-field drama, yes, please. Worksite drama, no thanks. 0457 101049. Appy Coruscant. He's kicked that one straight onto Percival Street. And West lead Canberra 6-4 as Triple M rocks the footy.
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16: What a charge from Ethan Roberts there. Honouring his old number 12, the great Paul Sirin, and he used to do charges like that straight through the Raiders' middle. A really interesting thing too, it's really pleasing to see Maroon. There's a huge contingency of Tiger supporters down here, and they are very vocal and very loud, getting behind their team, the Savo.
15: Thank you, Nick. Here's Terrell May off the back fence. West 6, Canberra 4, Beacon Trade scoreboard, Coruscant dummy half. And Sam Fainu into the line, brought down by some strong Raiders defence. Coruscant again, then for Luai, goes out right side, gets it to Andrews, Andrews to Buller, Buller's gone right through and brought down by Timocor. 10 metres his own side of the halfway line on tackle three. At the play the ball, it comes back inside to Paddy Herbert, and the tackle count restarts for the West Tigers. And Coruscant's dummy half again, then it goes across to Andrews, Andrews gets it to Mr. Lebanon, Alex Twall over the halfway, just inside the Green Machine's end of the field. Coruscant, Andrews, Luai, left side, straightens up Jerome and needed support, and he's brought down. I tell you what, this is a good set from the West Tigers. Coruscant again, then to Buller, holds it up, gets it to Sam Fainu. They're inside the 20, and that's where they're going to play it, 15 metres out, and it's a really good set after points. Dummy half there to Ruva. Back to Luai, right side Coruscant, right side again Andrews, and he's chopped down by Ethan Strange. Last play off the set for Wests. Short side goes Coruscant, gets it away to Ethan Roberts. Now it's tackle five. Now it's the last play, that was the last play. So this is changeover. Canberra have the ball.
6: Yeah, I don't mind that. Like, I know they didn't, you know, get a repeat set or roll it in the end goal, but you finish in the corner. The Tigers are on top here. They just cannot be ill-disciplined here at all, because No one gave him a chance today. But if they keep playing like this and keep strangling Canberra, they're a big chance.
15: All right. When the footy's on and you can't miss a moment, get Macca's delivered for a 99-cent delivery fee on the My Macca's app. 5 of 5 completed Canberra on the Triple M Choice Hotel stats. And West lead 6-4. Then the dummy half, Starling. Got the ball away to Morgan Smithies. And then it went to Matty Otter. Played to Starling again. Here's the freckle, Corey Horsburgh. Sanders right through the line. And support from Zach Hosking. Throws the dummy. Goes on his own. A beautiful individual try to Ethan Sanders. Oh, he just went straight through. And the green machine hit the front in Canberra.
17: Oh, what an individual brilliant play here from Sanders. Off the back of... Grubby mentioned the Tigers need to be... discipline off the back of a 6 again, some decent field position, all the Canberra players behind the ball, allows Sanders off the back of shape, take his back rower deep into the line with support, just drew the attention of the Tigers defence. It's a nice show and go, and really pleased for Sanders. He's had a great rookie year. Again, some criticism throughout that middle half because Canberra, you know, they weren't at the heights that they reached of last year, but I think he's had a fantastic first season and a nice individual try here for him, Grubby.
6: Yeah, beautiful. I love seeing a halfback take the line on. And as I said, he's gone after that combination of Andrews and Roberts in between that space. He's definitely got his body in front of Andrews, but he can't slide out like that. But it's just such great vision from this young halfback. I don't know what it is. There's something about him. I just feel he's copped it all year. He's copped it all year, but the Canberra forwards haven't laid the platform for him, but they are now, and we're really seeing the true Sanders, and that is a brilliant individual try.
17: Gary, we've seen a lot of halfbacks come in as rookies. It's hard to play a full season and consistently play at that elite level while you're still learning your trade and you have the responsibility of the whole team. I think he's had a great rookie season.
15: Bertek kick predictor. On-field drama, yes, please. Worksite drama, no, thank you. This is 100% for Ethan Sanders. Canberra lead the West Tigers 8-6. And here comes Ethan now. Bangs that one over. No drama. So Beacon Trade scoreboard. It's Canberra 10, West 6 as Triple M rocks the footy.
9: 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So to not miss a second, grab a Red Bull Zero. Original taste, zero sugar. 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
16: Yeah, Ethan Sanders done a really relish in the top grade now. As Grubby mentioned, it took a while to find his feet. Maybe a different club, different coach might have dropped him earlier, but Ricky's been really stubborn in sticking by him and letting him develop and going for the highs and lows of first grade, starting to bear the fruits right now.
15: 0457101049, the stump says you absolutely nailed it yesterday at the sports lunch on the Central Coast. Grubby.
6: Thank you, mate.
15: Thank you, Stump.
6: Thanks, Stumpy.
15: And this is Horsburgh now. And, of course, the sideline. Bob Jane T-Mart's starter financial year sale is now on now. BobJane.com.au. Disco Joe Tarpany has it. And Sanders. Yeah, to the dummy half. Gets it away to Morgan Smithies. And then played again to Starling. This is Corey Horsburgh. Then the pass went across to the middle of the field there for Matty Otter. He's going to be brought down on tackle 4. Starling again. Tarpany. Oh, that's easy yards right through the middle. Disco Tarpany swatting them away and then gets the pass out to Simi Sasangi, who puts on a little shimmy shimmy. And he's brought down 30 metres out from the Tigers line on tackle 5. Starling. And then Sanders. High kick coming down in front of the post. In comes Buller and takes it beautifully. A big delivery, well played moment.
17: How good is Sasangi? In like different body shape, but the way that shimmy is, it's almost like Gaznier-ish. Yeah. He steps up and can either cut back on the inside with his right foot or take you on the out. And we've seen him play back row in the middle. He's his cell to centre this year. I don't know what his best position is.
6: It looks like Paul Taruva's got ice skates on. He's got his boots and he's got ice skates. That's how good Sasagi's going.
15: Our Coruscant kicks out at 30-half. 40-20 from Abby Coruscant. Cometh the moment, cometh the man. Appy out of dummy half, a beautiful 40-20 to put the West Tigers right back on the attack in this game. They trail 10-6.
6: Oh, what a kick this is. This is a hard kick too, down a narrow short side. He just absolutely nails it. Oh, yeah, thinking of the wrong line. I was like, that thing going over. That is a beautiful kick there from the captain. He'd be under the pump this week, Appy. You know, he's obviously... his mates would do him, and then he's got Benji as a coach, so it's good to see him step up.
15: Here's Bolle.
17: It's good to see him with a nice, quiet hairdo as well.
6: That's got to be a G-up. He's a roll of the dice later.
17: Has to.
15: Corrissau out of dummy half. Luai now shows it. Floats one over to his winger, who wasn't there, Junior Tupou, and then arrives late and gets barreled over the sideline and drops the ball. Well, a pass came over to him, but the referee, but the winger just was not there.
6: It's just not the play, though. From Luai, that's twice now. He's gone for the big play. Over the top, and it's just not the pass. I'm not sure what they're challenging here.
18: Tigers, on-field ruling is into touch. They're claiming a strip.
17: He didn't go into touch. Oh, I think he did incredibly well to stay in there, but the ball does come loose, so we'll have to check that. And you know, we spoke about Appy being under pressure. Well, the other guy under pressure is Jerome Luai. The decisions around him and the West Tigers, and he started this game. He's trying to come up with two big play grubbies, and that's just him trying to create something when it's not the time.
6: It wasn't on.
17: He's trying to make that impact. And that's what the pressure does sometimes.
6: But wouldn't you rather him as a teammate just do the little things right?
17: Well, don't try and force it. It'll come to him. He's that good of a player.
19: Xavier Savage has got his arm locked around the ball.
15: Yeah.
19: He's trying to fight to get Junior into touch.
15: The Harvey Norman challenge. Tigers are challenging that the ball was stripped, and I don't think it's stripped here.
6: It's like off the back of his hand. Like, he's just trying to, like I said, I think
19: this final bit here, Xavier Savage is purely on the ball.
15: Yeah, this is going to be a challenge unsuccessful, I would say, on the Harvey Norman replay. Canberra 10, West 6, by the way, 19.5
19: gone. See, this point is only the wrist on the ball. He hasn't got a grip and isn't stripping at the ball. It's a loose carry from the Tigers.
15: So this will be a Raiders ball, and they have absolutely butchered a wonderful opportunity off a perfect 40-20 from Appy Corrissau. Frustration for West fans. The challenge is unsuccessful. The ball is with Canberra, and the Raiders lead 10-6.
17: He did actually. Tupou, he was magnificent staying in touch then, and I can understand him trying to possibly offload the ball or get rid of it, thinking he might go in the touch, and it just came loose. But it was the pass beforehand. There was no need for it, and just put the young winger under too much pressure.
15: So 0457 10 1049, Anna D is listening from Paxos in beautiful Greece. So thank you, Anna, from listening over there in beautiful, romantic Paxos. In Greece. Have you been there, have you, Grubby? You've been around the world. Paxos, Smithies, Starling, and Atta Mariotta as the Raiders get six again. They lead 10-6. Starling a dummy half. Corey Horsbrough. Over the halfway line goes the freckle. And brought down by Bolle and Ethan Roberts. Then played to Starling, short side Strange, drops one under, and back in field comes Timoko, puts on a shimmy and a whoosh, and is brought down about 15 metres inside West's territory. That is tackle three. Starling is there again. Then it goes to Tarpany. Tarpany is going to be stopped by Twoll, but he makes it to about 19 metres out. Left side, Starling, Sanders, Strange, Hosking. And big Zach Hosking is brought down 10 metres out. Last play, been a good set for the Raiders. They go short side. Strange comes open, gets away from one, gets away from two, goes for the line, reaches out, and in the end just makes it look too simple. Just looks too simple. Ethan Strange goes over for Canberra to lead 14-6.
6: What about that left foot?
17: Well, Ethan Sanders, he opens up, he scores an individual. Brilliant try, the number seven, and then Ethan Strange just goes, hold my beer. And it's, again, they target that seam with young Edwards. It's a quick play to ball from Hosking. They have the Tigers' defence retreating. How many times have we seen Strange do this? Left foot, comes back against the tired defenders, and just the strength. There's four Tigers players around him, Grubby. What a player.
6: And it's unbelievable because he goes bang, right? And there's A. And then he goes bang again, there's B. And then he says, you know what, C, you better be up too. Shows and goes straight through the line. It's unbelievable. And this is what this young fella does. And he didn't just do this in the NRL. He done it in the Origin Arena. He's raw. He takes the line on. And I just love the way he plays footy. And it is so hard to defend against him because it can be three or four defenders, you know, away from him. But you still got to be on. You still got to make sure that you're up in that line, and he just showed that then. Ethan Strange, what a superstar.
15: 13 tries in his past 18 games in Canberra on the Triple M Choice Hotel stats. 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
6: Just want to say a little shout out, one of my very good mates last night, Bronson Garlick, 50 games for the, yes, for the Rabbitohs. Started very late in his career and fought his way into first grade, so very proud of him, mate.
15: Yeah, he's a good fella, Bronson. All the Garlicks are. And they've got a big pie-eating competition coming up.
17: Been there for every game, Grubby?
6: Every game.
15: Here we go now. Sanders moves in, and over it goes. So Beacon Trade scoreboard. Canberra now lead West 16-6.
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16: Yeah, the two Ethans running the show for the Raiders, of course. Don't forget the Raiders are without Owen, Paddy, Hudson Young and Noah Martin, who have been instrumental in their fast starts in the last 2 weeks. I tell you what, since Strange's come back from Origin, he's just grown an extra level. His confidence, how he walks around the place, he's walking around like a big leader now at the club.
15: Of course, Bob Jane T-Marts present Nick Risk on the sideline. 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They'll look after you, Bob Jane T-Marts. 23 gone, Canberra 16, West 6. Strange, short side again, Zach Hosking. And that online defence there, boys, just not good enough from the Tigers.
17: Oh, mate, it's the lead-up work we're in. Sanders, oh, that was Strange who took Hosking deep into the line and got a one-on-one tackle. As we see, K.O. Weeks with that speed threatened down the right-hand side. Takes him to the line, one-on-one, quick play of the ball. The defence doesn't have an opportunity to get their numbers or get set, and Strange, too strong, takes advantage of it.
6: This is a very dangerous period here for the Tigers. They need to hang in there because Canberra are in the mood. When they're at home and they're scoring points like this, they're so hard to stop.
15: So this is Buller playing it to Andrews. Then Herbert takes it up toward the halfway line, but he's absolutely stopped in today's first Malachi crunch. And Coruscant, he's gone right through. Appy is having a crack today, and he'll play it as he always does. Then played to Andrews, given to Bolle. Over the halfway line goes the big front rower. West's lead, Canberra lead West 16-6. Played to Coruscant again, right side Alex Twoll, and Alex Twoll offloads to Andrews. Then it goes to Buller, but Buller's going to be brought down by Strange. They're inside Raiders territory on tackle number 5. Then this will be Andrews again, the young halfback. Nice kick, swirls across field, coming down. Oh, Savage has missed it. It's gone backwards, picked up by Simi Sasungi. Sasungi's away. He gets a pass on to Weeks. Weeks steps around Buller. He's over the 40. He's over the 30. Buller is chasing. Buller is chasing. Buller misses him, and Weeks is going to score. A spectacular Raiders try. One end to the other. Oh, beautiful to watch. But you think they're going to have a look at it?
6: Don't do it, Wayne.
17: No, I don't want to be Debbie Downer, but I just want to see this contest in the air again. The referee was happy live to call it knock back, but I'm sure Savage went up to that kick, hands in the air, and it came through. It was a good kick from young Edwards. Savage here. The kick chase is coming down. He definitely hits his head.
6: Oh, it's a falcon.
17: He hits his head and goes backwards. That's play on. And Sasungi there, so dangerous, broken field play. Just a staggered defensive line. And then he just finds his speed, man. It was a good battle here. Buller, one-on-one foot race with Weeks. Buller looked like he was going to round him up, but KO Weeks just a little bit too much strength. Hits him with the fend and just kicks him on a little bit further. Here we go. Here's the replay of the catch. Yeah, I'm happy with that, Grubby.
6: Yeah, it's a falcon. It's a good old-fashioned falcon. And
17: No. Sasungi touched it.
15: Oh, Sasungi's knocked that on.
6: You, wait, I'm still blaming you for that.
17: Grubby, I just play by the rules, mate.
15: Oh, did he knock it back?
6: That's forward.
15: Yeah, he's knocked it on. So it was a spectacular try, but I believe it's going to be brought back. Kaya Weeks, Buller had him, and he just got away again.
6: You know what? Buller does a great job to turn and chase there because he gets turned inside out and still didn't even get that crack at him. Sheer speed from both of them, and unfortunately it's going to be brought back, we think, here, but you can sort of see it.
17: Yeah, he touches it.

0: It was afterburners, but they really haven't this many looks at it. Wait, are they going to give this?
1: They're probably going to give it.
0: Well,
1: you know what
2: happened. They're looking at this. They're looking at this.
1: Oh, this is going to be a try.
0: They can't.
1: They are. Now they're looking at the put down. Now they're looking at Kyo Weeks getting around Buller, which is spectacular. And I think this is going to be okay.
0: Not again.
2: Try just
1: confirm.
2: Salt into the
1: try
2: wound.
1: Try confirm. Canberra 20, West 6. I'm going to tell you, I think Simi Sasangi knocked that on.
2: I blame Grubby there. So he didn't want it to be taken away just because of the rules, Maroon.
0: How have we got another one like that wrong?
1: Yeah.
0: Okay, so 1, 2, 3 of us.
1: Knock on.
0: Probably everyone that is listening in their cars. Like, how? Like, how?
1: Yeah.
0: The people in the cars are going to see it, by the way, because they're listening.
2: Did we?
0: But anyway, like, there's no way we can get that wrong, Lato.
2: Oh.
0: Like, it's 100% a knock on.
2: Yeah, I agree.
0: 100%.
2: You can see it hit his hands and, yeah.
1: Now, Ethan Sanders. 72% Pertek kick predictor. Back on the 20, just to the left-hand side of the upright. A controversial try. We believe Simi Sasangi knocked it on anyway. He ran about 20 metres, gave it to KO Weeks. He scored the try. Here's the kick, and it's gone right over the black dot. So Beacon Trade scoreboard. Canberra 22, West 6 as Triple M rocks the footy. Let's go down to you on the sideline, Nick.
3: Yeah, looked over the Tigers bench, and Benji Marshall actually on the sideline. He definitely ordered a big plate of duck after that decision. Very happy at all. But look, the Raiders have been averaging 20 points in the last three first halves, obviously against quality opposition, against the Warriors, against the Bulldogs, against South last week. I tell you what, Wade, if the Raiders get there with the Broncos, they actually meet them around 25 down here. You can crash at my house, mate, and go to Mooseheads.
2: Oh, that sounds like a plan. Brew, can I drive your Mustang down?
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0: I'd love to know what the duck analogy is.
1: Yes, we'll come back
0: to
1: you, Nick.
0: It's a
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0: Well, at the moment, I'm back to the Happy Meals because my daughter's into them, so I take the toys off her too.
1: you wouldn't know how to put those toys together, would you?
0: It's tough.
1: Canberra 22, West 6. And Mauri Otta is straight up the middle.
2: E6 again are just killing the Tigers. Giving Canberra back-to-back set. They're running like they're on a downhill slope at the moment. Tigers backpedaling the whole way. Starling jumps well over halfway. He's over the 40-metre line into the Tigers' half.
1: Blade then to Smithies. Then it goes to Tarpany. Tarpany gets it to Sanders.
2: Oh, there we go.
1: Sanders knocks on. Picked up immediately by young Javen Andrews. And he's going to play at just his own side of the halfway line. Ball's played to Paddy Herbert, then to Ethan Roberts. Nice offload back to Buller. Buller goes into the line and brought down right on the halfway line. West Tigers trail by 16 with 12 and a half left in the first half. Another very ordinary pass. Was that Luai again? And then Sam Fainu went back and picked it up. Raiders completing at 93% at the moment. They're doing everything right. Seyfarth is on the field, and he's brought down right on the halfway line. Coruscant, then to Fainu, Luai offload to Sam Fainu. So we've got Sione Fainu out there and Sam Fainu. Play to Coruscant. Right side, it's Mr. Levin on Alex Twoll. Turns, gets it back to Coruscant. Andrews gets it to Buller. Buller tries to straighten things up, taken in a great tackle by Ethan Strange. Last play of the set. Coruscant is with Andrews. Nice little kick from the young halfback. It's batted into the in-goal area. And I think this might be a Tigers try. Well, it got really, really messy. But Seyfarth got his hand on it.
0: Well, Seyfarth's given it. he put the whistle to his mouth. And it'll be very interesting to see this on the Harvey Norman replay. He kisses the badge. It means a lot to this bloke to play for this club. And they're going through a very tough time. But a nice kick here from the young Andrews puts it on the spot. They're all onside.
1: So there's knockback Jed Stewart.
0: You reckon knockback?
2: I'm giving it, Grubby.
1: Yes,
0: throw it straight away. Oh, this angle will show us who touches it here. It's a good compete in the air. Yeah, I'm happy with that. Saifarth gets there.
1: Oh, does Saifarth ground it?
0: Yeah, he

0: grabs it before he rolls, I reckon.
1: This is the angle.
2: And... that's touched by Taverner. I think that's young Taverner. Yeah. I think the West Tigers winger touched it.
1: Oh, mate, they gave Sasungis last time. I'm happy for the Tigers to have this.
0: I'm going square up and safe. I'm happy with the grounding. I'd like to see the Havenon replay again. I just don't know if he does, Maroon. That last view, though, was the one we need to see again. Looks like they're checking the grounding.
1: Yeah, I'm happy with that.
0: Happy with the grounding, Lados?
1: Just give it an old-fashioned square up here for the Tigers, and we move on. Don't even look at this replay anymore. We're good.
2: I don't know. I thought Taverner touched it, but look, I'm happy for the West Tigers to get a try.
1: If this gets taken off the Tigers, I can just imagine Benji might double down on that order of ducky he ordered before.
0: Yeah. Yeah. A couple of duck pancakes.
2: I love duck pancakes.
0: Oh, they're beautiful. Absolutely beautiful.
2: Here we go. They're going to take this away.
3: We're looking at a Tigers knock on in the contest.
2: Yeah, I thought. Now, this is referee Phil Henderson. I think you'll see here on the Harvey Norman replay, you'll see Taverner's left hand comes up between Jed Stewart, and you'll just see his hand just sort of flex.
4: His left hand is on the ball here. Going to play through as well.
0: Watch his thumb. His thumb moves.
4: You can see that his right hand with the tape also touches the ball. And he knocks it forward. This is the first breach as all the touch from Canberra's go backwards.
1: Would love to hear some audio on Mr. Sungy interpretation.
2: Yes, I would have too. How they came up with the ruling that wasn't a knock on.
4: Sent grounded in the in goal. We have a decision.
2: Okay, so we would think this is not going to be a try on the Harvey Norman replay. And, here we go. No try. No try, West Tigers. Canberra 22, Tigers 6. Bendigo.
1: Yeah, you've got to be careful here for the Tigers because they've had a rough week. They've had a try with Sasungi where they would have been watching the replay going, oh, yeah, that's not a try. We'll get away with one there. And all of a sudden the call goes against you. And then another bit of luck. We've jagged one out of nothing, really. And that gets taken off you. It's easy to mentally fall in a hole. And Canberra down there playing this way is not the team where you just want to pack it up early.
2: Now, this is Jed Stewart. Look at that completion rate for Canberra, 100%. On the Choice Hotel stats, Big Papa Bear is out there, Josh Papali'i. 20 metres his own side of the halfway line, then Starling, and then Mariotta into the line. Seyfarth's got him, Fainu's got him as well. But Canberra looking good on tackle four, up toward the halfway line. Dane Laurie straight into the line and stopped by Sione Fainu just in West Tigers territory. But it's been a good set for the Canberra Raiders. On the back of the Tigers, no try. There's the kick from Sanders. Nice and high again. Coming down, Buller does so well to stand underneath and take it beautifully.
0: That is ugly.
1: That's a great catch there. Josh, we were watching it in the air and it was floating. It was perfectly hit floater from young Sanders. And Buller made it look easy.
0: Yeah, Buller's having a crack today. He's really trying to hold this Tigers side together, put his body on the line, take some really nice takes, because you see here in the Harvenon replay again, it's an amazing take. Pressure too. It wasn't like there was no chase, kick chase. Brilliant take from the young fullback.
2: Now, Andrews, Buller is brought down. 15, his own side of the halfway line. Now, remember, if Tigers are to lose this game, they have won only two of their last 12. Luai now into the line, but they take care of him again. Mariotta. And he'll be brought down just his own side of halfway on tackle five. Coruscant, then for Andrews. The kick is big. And down for Kyo Weeks. No pressure. Takes it on the full. Over to the 20. Comes out to the left side. Tries to link with Jed Stewart. And is brought down by Paddy Herbert. Then played to Ethan Strange. Then it went across for Xavier Savage.
0: The cabbage.
2: The Savage cabbage. They finding it hard to stop him. 90's own side of the halfway line. Only one penalty in the game. And already 106 run metres for Kyo Weeks off five runs of Bew. He ran about 80 metres of that in one go. Now Ethan Strange is going to play it back to Timoko on tackle four. Back in field to Zach Hosking. And still the Beacon Trade scoreboard. Canberra lead West 22-6, tackle five. There is Starling. There is Sanders. Up it goes. And another big kick from Sanders. This time it's taken by a Raiders player. It's still tackle five, and it'll be changeover, West Tigers ball.
0: DJ Stewart's been good in the air, hasn't he? He's definitely a target there for Sanders. And I know they have targeted him before, but... I'm not sure I've seen this much, and he keeps getting up and competing. And once again, though, I just feel they're channeling that right edge of the Tigers, trying to generate quick play of the balls through the young half, and they're getting a little bit of joy now.
2: So now the Tigers through Buller, and then for Fainu, who'll get up and play it, and they get a penalty there.
4: Yeah. Too slow, it's inside.
2: So penalty against the Raiders. West get an opportunity here to get a little bit of a piggyback out of their own 20.
1: Yeah, much needed. Canberra defence is really teeing off on some of those early plays from the Tigers. Just all the running and momentum with the Raiders. Tigers, they've been on the back foot for quite a while now, but a relieving penalty. They'll be able to take a couple of deep breaths and communicate. Still 8 minutes to go in this first half. They'd love to strike at least one more time. Try and close this gap a little bit, Maroon.
2: Sam Fainu plays it to Corrissau, then Luai goes to Andrews, right side then for Buller. Buller gets it to Herbert. Herbert gets it out to his wing.
3: Runs at the chest.
2: Okay, obstruction. West Tigers, that was going to be their first line break. Herbert to Taverner, and the referee has called obstruction.
0: Like, did you just hear what the ref said? Run at his chest. Yeah, probably the point of the game. Like, to run over someone, run directly at their chest, but we see it here on the Harvey Norman replay. A nice little play here. Hit short. Yeah, I'm not copping that. So what?
2: Yeah.
0: He's saying that Strange got done.
2: Yes.
0: He went on the out and still made the tackle. Or he's going to make the tackle. That's
2: a rough call.
0: That's rough.
2: That's
0: man.
2: A rough
0: Tigers
2: ball.
0: Tigers are on the...
1: Now you know what the referees used to have to deal with when Grubby was playing. Nuts, yeah. Sir. I'm not copping that.
0: Oh, I would say that to him.
2: He's great.
0: You're right today. You're right today, mate.
2: Weeks. Tim O'Gore, look who flies onto the ball. Xavier Savage is going to bring this round. Another beautiful try. Gee, they got some quick players in that back five. And Canberra take a lead of 26-6.
1: Don't underestimate the early work of Sasungi. We mentioned the issues they had with defending him on the out, the big right footstep on the inside. This time, as soon as he gets the ball, all eyes are on him, but he's good enough to just give the quick release to Savage. And because they're worried about Sasungi, they just give him too much space. He doesn't need much space at all, Savage, but they gave him way too much. And with that speed of his, great skill, all the passes and execution, they're all out in front, Grubby. It's allowed them to continue on their run, and that was pretty to watch.
0: Yeah, like you said, Wade, it was all the passing. They all connected. Nearly the whole team touched the ball, but Junior Tupu there, he'd want another look. You come out of the line, and you cannot show Savage that much space. Comes out of the line, creates that chink in the Tigers' defensive line, but I'm going to go back to it, boys. I'm not copping that. I'm not copping that call. Because this is what... You wonder why the coaches get angry, though. Like, I understand it. Like, it happens a lot in our game, but... Like the Tigers get that call, and yes, I know you've got to be resilient and bounce back from it, but they just go bang, and it's just so unfortunate, especially because Strain's got to have a chance. But look, great play there from the Raiders. This is getting a little bit scary for the Tigers now, boys.
2: 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Canberra 28, West 6. And here's 64% kick predictor. Here comes Sanders, nice and straight again. Right over she goes. So Canberra now lead West by 28 points to 6. Bob Jane T-Mart's start of financial year sale is on bobjane.com.au. Here is our man, the male model from Macedonia, Nick Risk.
5: You can't help but feel sorry for the Tigers, Maroon. They're trying their guts out, but they're just not getting the calls. That little play the Raiders pulled off there, they practiced that in the captain's run yesterday, and it's great to see them pull that off. That was kind of shades of back in the day with like a Mullins to a Meninga to a Daly to a Stewart. The Raiders of Green Machine evolved on display this afternoon.
2: Thank you, Nick. Raiders 28, West 6. Yes, I think it's going to be one of those afternoons with 5 minutes still left in the first half. Benji's going to say to the boys, we're not stopping at Sutton Forest for McDonald's, you blokes. You're going to get cordial and bloody dry biscuits.
0: Actually, we used to do that all the time, actually, on the way home. Yeah. Stop from Maccas.
2: Tackle two, then played to Corey Horsburgh. And,
1: different from my teams, bro. We used to stop for refreshments, not food.
0: Yeah.
2: Yes.
0: We'll both.
2: And Hosking, you'd have hated that when they pulled up at the grog shop. You'd have hated that, wouldn't you, Waito? You'd have said, let's keep going and make up some time.
1: I was the one that ran in and got it, mate.
2: I'm sure you were, mate. Here's Laurie, tackle five, back to Sanders. And look at that kick coming down. Another high one. Buller gets under it. Look at this. Choice Hotels red zone. West Tigers tackled twice in the opposition 20. Eight times, I beg your pardon. And Raiders only twice. So a lot of long-range tries for the Raiders, Josh Reynolds. Easy for you to say.
0: Yeah, they're just not in the game, are they? And the Raiders are completing at 100%. And that is unbelievable in this day and age. But this is just where Canberra are at the moment, boys. And we'll speak about it earlier on in the call. They're on a roll. They've got plenty of points in them. And not many teams can stop them when they're like this. This is what was happening last year, especially at home. So the green machine, Ricky's got him fine-tuned, possibly at the right end of the season.
2: Corrissau, Luai, Andrews, Sione Fainu off the bench. 3 minutes and 45 seconds left in this half of football. Corrissau again, off to the right, shows it, goes, gets the pass to Luai. Luai, he stops, changes on a dime, changes direction, but they've taken good care of him today, and he's brought down 18 metres inside the green machine's half. Corrissau again, then Alex Twole, then Sione Fainu. I'd love to see him get a try before halftime. Wests. Poor old West Tigers. Geez, they struggle sometimes. Corrissau, and then Andrews, and then Luai, and then Buller. Over the top it goes to the winger. Tavana, who's going to go over in the corner. Tavana goes over for the West Tigers. 28 points to 10. So they do get another try before halftime.
1: Yeah, important for their confidence. They strike back. They haven't had much opportunity. But it's again that man, Buller. Him and Appy, they've probably been their best in this first half. Nice early pull out the back to Jerome Luai, who finds Buller, sums up the situation. Difficult pass that, because Jed Stewart, he jumps out of the line defensively and gets in that passing lane grubby. And you know as a ball player how frustrating that can be at times, but some great patience shown by Buller. Threads the needle over the top, sends Savannah away.
0: Yeah, Buller, he's been great. I feel being one of the Tigers' best. And as you said, Waito, it's not the easiest pass. The Harbour Bridge pass over the top, he was falling over as well. And this was the first time I feel the whole Tigers' spine has linked up. And they looked really, really good. They've got to keep going, you know, with that. But they're possibly back in this game. And just for Canberra, when you play them, Waito, I'm not sure if you remember, they make you feel you can go around all the time. But usually they get that up and out defence. Right, but Jed Stewart there, he's had a great game, but coming out of the line there at the wrong time.
2: Beacon Trade scoreboard, Canberra 28, Wests 10, 0457 10, 1049. Shifty Schifano says, I'm listening to you guys and watching my favourite episode of Seinfeld, the one about Donna Chang. That's a good one, that one. Good on you, Shifty. Shifty Schifano from Schifano Seafoods. Very popular seafood outlet here in the inner city. Canberra 28, Wests 10. Here comes Corrissau, nice and straight from Appy. No, it's off to the left. So it's 28 points to 10. Triple M NRL, as always, is thanks to Ream Hot Water. 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And keep your texts coming in, 0457 10 1049. Tonight we have the Cowboys Broncos game live on Triple M and Listener. Ben Dobbin leads the call team for that one.
0: Big game, that one.
2: Yeah, that's
0: very
2: a good
0: excited.
2: One. Well,
0: yeah.
2: But no Tommy Dearden.
0: Hurts.
2: Yeah.
0: And then Clifford comes straight back in after being dropped last week. So, yeah, that's going to be a crack at both teams. I feel really, really need to win.
1: I told you, I already went Broncos on a run.
2: Yeah,
1: Canberra on a run.
2: I believe.
1: Collision course, round 25.
2: Well, I don't know about that, but I reckon tonight, I think the Broncos are specials tonight. So that's the Moz.
1: All right, well, everyone who wants to have a pump, bet responsibly, all right, the Ladbrokes, get on the Cowboys.
0: Get on the Cowboys.
1: Back Bronx.
2: Yeah, absolutely.
1: Nothing surer than the Cowboys winning now.
2: Is Paddy hurt? I've already tipped three winners this round, I'll have you know. Here's Andrews, Luai, that's better, Buller, he gets his pass out to Junior Tupou, away from one, and he didn't get the pass back inside, gets up and goes again. Well, wouldn't this be fantastic if they could go over again, the Tigers? before half-time. 1 minute to go. Buller is at dummy half. Luai now gets a ball across to Sione Fainu. Brought down 30 metres out. 50 seconds left in the first half. Coruscant gets into dummy half. Right side as the tackle count starts again. Andrews back inside to Mr. Lebanon. That's Alex Twoll. And Twoll is going to be stopped 20 metres out from the Canberra Raiders line.
0: That size that looked like it was doing the dub kit.
2: And Coruscant. Luai and Andrews. He stepped outside of one and he's brought down by Dane Laurie. 12 seconds, I should say 12 metres out. Sione Fainu, Luai, out the back door. Buller, uh-oh, he's dropped it. It's picked up by Savage. And thankfully, the Savage Cabbage dropped it or he was going to go 80 minutes and score again.
0: Geez, some of Luai's passes have been off today, boys. Just once again, playing out the back. Pass not on and, yeah, Savage could have nearly went the length there. Got very, very lucky.
1: Yeah, dangerous.
0: Just dangerous way to... I get it. They're going after the points and going after the game, but they're not his best passing performance in his first half.
1: You know, Grubby, when you have speedsters in the opposition, particularly on the edge, yeah, they're in the game plan. Like, nothing loose, nothing on the ground, because they have the ability to pick up a loose ball and race 100 the other way. So just a little bit of lack of execution there. Tigers, they're hanging in. They're hanging in. The Canberra Raiders are brilliant in that first half. I know they're down by 18 points, but they're probably lucky enough to be down by more.
2: So halftime, GAO Stadium in Canberra, and it's the Green Machine leading by 28 points to 10. Your call team, Josh Reynolds, Wade Graham, Anthony Maroon, and Nick Risk. Raiders 28-10 as Triple M rocks the footy.
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0: Triple M Ross Footy. Triple M Footy is about to press go on another massive game.
2: We've got a game on our hands.
3: This is incredible. A stretch of plays as you will see.
0: Every tackle.
2: Oh, nearly got me.
0: Every try. Every...
2: Yes! Yes! Yes!
0: For McDonald's and Ream Hot Water, Triple M Ross Footy.
4: Okay, welcome. GIO Stadium in Canberra. If you've just joined us, Raiders lead at halftime, 28 points to 10. 7 tries in 1 half of football, Wado. How have you seen it?
5: Listen, I don't think the Tigers have been all that bad, to be honest. They've made a couple of execution errors, some passes not hitting the mark, which have allowed Canberra to have some good field position. And some discipline has cost them at times. But this is Canberra at their best. 18 completed sets from 18 attempts. They're playing fast. They're playing powerful. They're getting some momentum through the ruck. And then they're unlocking their speed men. So this is a team that caused all sorts of issues last year. They won the minor premiership, and Tigers are just holding on. I suppose the only good thing for the Tigers is when they did get an opportunity, they were able to find a couple of tries. They need to just hope that Canberra comes back a little bit and makes some errors and gives them a few more opportunities, because if they don't, this could get ugly.
6: Yeah, it's been an interesting game. Obviously, the Raiders have come out of the gates firing, completing at 100%, which is nearly unheard of in this day and age. And you've got a Tigers team who have had a couple of things not go their way, hasn't it been, Maroon? You know, they've disallowed tries and a couple of bad calls. So they're probably feeling sorry for themselves, but you can't. No, the NRL doesn't stop for anyone. They've got to come out swinging in the second half. And this is Canberra's season right here too, because it's all going to come down to for and against in the end. And if they're a chance of making their way in the eight, they're going to need to score some more points. So Ricky will let them know that, but a big half for both teams coming up.
4: 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Next weekend, you Raiders supporters, if you're in Mudgee listening, Raiders and Penrith in Mudgee next weekend. What a game. Halftime here, Canberra 28, West Tigers 10, as Triple M rocks the footy.
0: That was Halftime.
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9: Hey there, Stephen Joyce with you. The Chiefs are on a mission. It looks like PNG may have snagged another talent ahead of their entry to the comp in a year and a half's time. Triple M's David Riccio telling us just who that is.
10: Spotted on a plane this morning flying to Port Moresby, Zach Lomax, and as far as the Telegraph is concerned, this is merely a sightseeing visit with the deal done. He will be a Chief, Zach Lomax. I anticipate it'll be a 3-year deal for Zach to join the new franchise in 2028, and today's flight up was, as I said, merely just a look around.
9: And Melbourne's making a last-ditch play to keep Cam Munster, tabling a reported 2-year, $2 million extension. The Storm are hoping to lock in the Queensland skipper until the end of 2030 as PNG sets up a big money raid ahead of free agency.
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9: Blue skies and 15 degrees at GIO Stadium at halftime between the Raiders and Tigers as Triple M rocks footy.
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12: Townsville's average unleaded price today is around $1.89 a litre, while some servos are selling it as low as $1.77. 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
21: Up goes Jed Stewart. Oh, comes down with the ball. Absolute miracle try to Jed Stewart for the Canberra Raiders. Ethan Roberts. Oh, he's over the line. He gets the ball down. Sanders right through the line. Goes on his own. A beautiful individual try. Strange comes open. Gets away from one. Gets away from two. Goes for the line. Reaches out. At the end, just makes it look too simple. Weeks steps around Buller. Buller misses him. And Weeks is going to score. Raiders try. Xavier Savage is going to bring this round. Another beautiful try. Tamina goes over for the West Tigers. 28 points to 10.
22: 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Halftime, Canberra 28, West Tigers 10. We have that Broncos-Cowboys game for you live on Triple M and Listener later on tonight. Ben Dobbin will call that one for you. He's at home now doing his voice exercise.
5: And you've declared the Cowboys, right?
22: Undeclared. The Broncos will win, and the Broncos will go on a run, and it's going to be very exciting. Reece Walsh, what? Payne Haas, Paddy Carrigan.
5: Are you a little bit uncomfortable?
6: Honestly, what are you doing?
22: How do you mean?
6: You just took three buttons down of your shirt.
22: Yeah,
6: and
22: I did.
6: And I can see your...
22: And I'll tell you why,
6: horrible,
22: because it's about
6: chest.
22: 28 degrees in here, and it's very hot.
5: This has got HR written all over it. I'm very uncomfortable at the moment.
6: I wish there was cameras.
22: What are you uncomfortable at? I'm just a man that's needs to get some cooler air into him, that's all.
6: I want HR to see this, like, look at that. Like,
22: mate, HR love.
6: Oh, man, why are they so...
22: HR have got a picture of me on the wall up there, don't worry about that.
6: It's horrible.
22: Canberra 28. See, that's body shaming again.
6: Oh,
22: that's three times now.
6: But you're allowed to do that.
22: That's three times you've body shamed me. We will be going to HR.
5: I'm not sure you meant to have your body out.
22: We will be going to HR, and you'll be, and I'll be saying, you said I've got no backside, a long back.
2: True.
22: You said
2: true.
22: That I've got odd-shaped nipples, right? And you said that, what else have you said about me? Something about my grey hair. It's body shaming, mate. How do you know I don't go home and curl up in the fetal position?
2: Oh, look at that. Producer Joel's just taking a photo. That's going to be my screensaver.
22: Well, I think Siam would like that, your lovely wife.
2: Oh, she would not. Absolutely not.
22: Through Triple M right across the east coast of Australia, Coffs Harbour, Port Macquarie, down into the Riverina, Wagga, Griffith, Orange, Dubbo, the Fraser Coast in Queensland, Cairns, Townsville, Mackay, wherever you might be listening, in the beautiful city of Sydney, our hometown, Newcastle, Central Coast, we welcome you on Triple M and Listener, and we get underway again for the second half. Canberra kick off this time, going for their fourth straight win, while West Tigers are staring down the barrel of their sixth straight loss. Play to Coruscant. Taruva is met by Savage and dropped down 21 metres, his own side of the halfway line. Coruscant again, then for Luai, holds it up, goes to the centre. Andrews, Buller to Paddy Herbert. Paddy Herbert bounces out of one, but Ethan Strange has brought him down just his own side of the halfway line. At the play the ball, this will be Tavana, and then for Ethan Roberts. Lots of very young players in this side, this West Tigers side, through injury and God knows what else. Seifarth, Luai to Sam Fainu. Now we'll just catch up with Nick Risk in about a minute's time and get a halftime update for Bob Jane. There's the kick from Andrews once again, coming down and taken beautifully by Kayo Weeks. As we go down to the sideline for a halftime report, Nick Risk.
3: Yeah, maroon in the Tigers shirts. Benji very, very upbeat. He said, keep going down that Raiders left side defensive area. They went down there three times and scored three tries. One was disallowed, but they were getting results there. Whereas the Raiders, Ricky just said, hold the ball and just finish the job, especially here at home. Very important to win at home.
22: And now Simi Sasungi, 0457101049. My good friend, the love sponge, Mark Reynolds, is listening in his palatial Murrumba Downs home with his beautiful wife, Kim, getting ready to watch young Adam, their young bloke, play against the Cowboys tonight. They'll kill it. Don't worry, love sponge. We love you and miss you here in Sydney. Ethan Strange puts on a step, a shimmy and a whoosh, gets the pass away to Timoko, and Timoko is eventually brought down by Sione Fainu. Then Ethan Strange on tackle five, goes out a dummy half, catches the defenders napping, finds support there in Sanders, who gets it away to Laurie, and the pass is forward. The pass to Kayo Weeks is forward, and referee Henderson has no option. He was on the spot, and it was forward, and it'll be a Tigers ball.
6: Look, I was just about to say, Canberra will be very careful here, because look, they're playing really good footy, but like to run, do this on last time, there's only one guy who can do this. And that's the man that done it, Ethan Strange. He's so strong. He just knows he's going to break tackles, passes it to his halfback in Sanders, and pops it to Dane Laurie. And then as a forward pass to Weeks. But that was razzle dazzle at its finest. But Tigers in good field position here.
22: Canberra 28-10 on the Triton Raider scoreboard. Coruscant, Taruva over the halfway line. 0457101049. The great Danny Weidler is listening from Hall Street in Bondi Beach, where he's gone to get himself a latte. Nice to have you listening, Danny. We love your work. And then it comes across to Coruscant. Mr. Lebanon, Alex Twoll. Inside the 20 goes Mr. Lebanon. And he's going to play it on tackle four. Coruscant again. Short side, Luai comes open. Steps around one. Steps around two. A lovely little kick. Luai. And it's knocked out of the hands. Well, Buller. All Buller had to do was get his hands on it. He would have scored. But a Raiders player just came from absolute nowhere, Jed Stewart, and saved what was going to be a certain try. A beautiful kick from Luai. Look, Buller, he was already counting the 4 points, and somehow Jed Stewart got there and saved the day.
5: Oh, he gave Ethan Strange a rap in the first half about how dangerous he is when he cuts back across the ruck. As we see an error here from Canberra, it's compounding that, and they're fired up. They're fired up here, the boys.
22: Yeah, a little bit of push and shove. Patrick Herbert
5: But how often have we seen Jerome throughout his career, how dangerous he gets the ball on the left side of the ruck. A couple of left foots, all of a sudden he finds himself in the middle of the field, and then that option to kick with some lead runners chasing. That was a big opportunity missed by Buller, but they forced the error and they get another opportunity here. They've come out to play this second half.
6: Two very similar 5-8s, aren't they, Wado, like with that left foot. It's funny, you think the play's over, but the left foot steps so good. They go bang, bang, bang, and if you're not pushing up on that open side, you're inviting trouble into your life, Anthony.
22: Morisau, Luai, left side Buller. Beautiful tackle by Simi Sasungi. No one wants to invite trouble into their life. Josh, Luai again. And then for Junior Tupou, we've hardly seen him in the game. It's like when I was playing for the Waterloo Waratahs, the jumper can go straight back in the drawer. Here's Twol, and then it goes to Andrews, Paddy Herbert, and Jed Stewart comes out of the line and brings him down 20 metres out from the try line. Then it goes across to Andrews, little pass to Fainu. 12 metres out from the Raiders line, Sione Fainu plays it. Corrissau, Luai, hands on the ball again, Andrews! And Andrews is met, and they might even turf him over the sideline, the little bloke. But no, he does well to stay in the field of play. Tackle 5, West Tigers, dummy half to Ruva. Gets a pass to Luai. Luai then offloads to Seyfarth. They're at 6s and 7s. Seyfarth kicks it, then trips over it. It's a mad woman's breakfast. And it ends up with Fainu, and it's 6 again.
6: What about Seyfarth's attempt to grab? I'll tell you what, Mark, that's just sheer effort. Like, he stopped at the ball, half grubbed it, but gets the ball back for his team. Great play from the fiery red.
22: Now, this is Twol playing it back to Corrissau, then to Sione Fainu. Corrissau on the runaround. Luai, Buller. Herbert! And Herbert is going to be stopped 5 metres out from the Raiders line. Hang on, referee Henderson's penalty. High contact on a Tigers player. So the West Tigers, a fresh set of 6. They trail 28-10 on the Triton Raiders scoreboard.
5: Yeah, I was in the lead-up play. I was on Buller as he passed the ball, and referee just playing a little bit of advantage, but Canberra defence solved that problem, so the referee goes back to the penalty, and sustaining a little bit of pressure here, putting on the Canberra Raiders, testing their goal line defence. I'll tell you what, if they strike here early in this second half, boy, would they get some confidence.
22: And Seyfarth will play it 1 metre out from the Raiders line, and then Corrissau, and then Sione Fainu just charges toward the line. He gets over, but somebody is underneath him. I think it's a former West Tigers player, Dane Laurie, does well to hold up the big fella, Sione Fainu. So 28-10, 7 gone second half. Corrissau, left side, it's Twol. Into the line goes Alex Twol, and brought down, or stopped at least, right in front of the post. West Tigers on the attack. Corrissau, Fainu, surely he scores from there. And again they get underneath him. A Mick delivery, well played moment in defence from the Canberra Raiders. Sione Fainu held up over the line again, boys.
6: Yeah, it was great tackle there from Canberra. As Wado said before, that they've just got to keep camping down to the Tigers. Just keep throwing plays at them. I'll eventually come up with some points.
22: Now Seyfarth, 5 metres out from the Raiders line. There's plenty of time left in this game. There's plenty of time for the Tigers. Corrissau out of dummy half. Then for Andrews. Luai right side. Buller numbers. Sends one over to his winger. Steps inside one to Varner and brought down. Gets up and plays it on the 10. Paddy Herbert out of dummy half. Links beautifully with Buller, but Buller's put the ball down. Buller has knocked it on. And they've had about 30 tackles on Raiders line. The only time they look like scoring, and they've dropped the ball.
5: I like this play from Herbert. Quick play of the ball, just attack that line. The problem gets solved, but just that pass there to Buller. Buller's hitting it at speed. It needs to be pinpoint and accurate. It's just behind him, and even with his great athleticism, Buller, he reaches back to try and grab it and forces the error. Canberra, they're up and about. They knew they were under pressure there. The defence held strong, and with some pictures of Horsburgh and Papali'i getting around each other, revving the boys up. They know they did a good defensive job there.
6: No better feeling sometimes, Wado. It's even better than a try when you just turn them away. Now Canberra get a bit of possession to get back into their groove.
22: 0457 10 1049. There's a bunch of blokes listening to us at the Woolpack Hotel in Mudgee. And, of course, Raiders Penrith at Glen Willow next weekend. That's going to be a cracker.
5: The Miracle in Mudgee, part two. Now, might drive out there as well, Maroon.
22: I don't know if they'll do that. Not on your own. Not without any sort of a lure. You need a lure. You might, if you're driving out there with an invoice, you might.
5: I'm sure they've got a good golf course out there, mate.
22: Darling Sanders. We've got plenty of pubs. Zach Hosking, plenty of wineries. Mudgee Club, beautiful club, home of the Dragons. Back now for Sanders to kick on tackle 5. 9 gone, second half. In comes Buller. Oh, he lets it bounce. It bounces up, and Savage gets there. Does he ground the foot? The ball, Xavier Savage. He doesn't look confident.
6: No, he definitely doesn't look confident here. Usually know from a player's reaction there, but another one of those bombs, honestly. Sanders is absolutely ripping them, and poor Buller couldn't get to this one.
4: No touch by anyone at this point, playing on.
22: Harvey Norman replay. We're just seeing if Xavier Savage grounds the ball. He certainly didn't look confident. I'm sure he didn't ground the ball.
4: Xavier Savage knocks the ball on over the try line.
5: It's great hustle.
4: Yep. Decision.
5: From Junior Tupo there. Listen, they let the ball bounce. It was a tough catch. Buller was travelling forward, kind of landed in no man's land, but they got the bad kick, and Tupo, he got on his bike, hustled back, and just put that little bit of pressure on Savage, forced that error. Big play.
22: Now, Canberra 28-10 on the Mitsubishi Triton Raider scoreboard. No change in the second half to that halftime score. This is Taruva.
7: About
22: 5 his own side of the halfway line on tackle 2. Luai. And then for Sione Fainu, 9 his own side of the halfway line on tackle 3. Corrissau, Alex Twal to Alex Safer, right on the halfway line. And this will be play number 4. Appy again, the saviour. And he'll be stopped by Sanders. So to... He'll play at 10 metres inside Raiders end on tackle 5. There's the kick from Luai. And again, Savage, or Kaio Weeks, gets underneath it, takes it beautifully. Gee, I love this kid as a fullback. Gets a pass away to Jed Stewart. Jed steps inside to Ruva. Gets away from another one, Jed Stewart. Jed Stewart, wonderful run from Jed Stewart. And makes about 15 metres to take the pressure off his players.
5: Oh, that's such a dangerous kick. They go down a short side and they hook it back towards the centre of the field. It just opens up that far kick chase for the likes of the speed of Kaio Weeks and Jed Stewart, and you see Dane Laurie off the back of that quick play the ball on play 1. They've already won the set. They're well over halfway on play 3.
22: Now, Starling out of dummy half. Gets right through Starling. Met by Corrissau. This is... they're making yards too easy, I feel, here, the Raiders. Kaio Weeks again, then for Sanders. Into the line. Strange down the left side. Tries to step inside young Andrews, who's brought him down 25 metres out. The play the ball is quick. Timoko is there. Goes away then to Ethan Sanders, who kicks out toward the wing. Up he goes. Taverner comes down without it. Picked up by Kaio Weeks. Well, they got tackle count. A fresh tackle count, the Raiders here. And they have really got the West Tigers rattled. Going to test this goal line defence. Starling, Sanders, and then Mattiotta. Mattiotta still going. Brought down by Fainu. 2 metres out from the West Tigers line, he'll get up and play it. Starling again. Then for Horsburgh. Lovely pass to Laurie. Dane Laurie scores a beautiful try. Dane Laurie against his old club scores for the Canberra Raiders to put them up 32 points to 10.
5: You mentioned it, Maroon. It just felt like the Tigers were on the ropes there. Ricky Stewart would be so pleased. You know, with that, probably the last 7 minutes of play, they have to do a lot of goal line defence. As Grubby mentioned, the more you can turn a team away, the confidence grows within your team. And they get one opportunity set up from that great play one from Kaio Weeks combining with Jed Stewart. They earn a 6 again, repeat set of 6, and just... They really had no answer to the Tigers. Whether they scored on this play or a few plays after, they earned that right, Grubby, and they had him on the rope.
6: Yeah, it's a beautiful line there from Dane Laurie. I suppose we're not used to seeing Canberra score like this. They're just so unorthodox. But that was a really nice set play. The Freckle, not known for his ball playing skills, but a beautiful ball there. Went after Andrew's inside shoulder. But I'm going back to that kick, Wado. You make a brilliant point. If you're down a short side, you kick it to the corner. Because if you hook it back without no one knowing and there's no chase, You're just inviting speedsters. That's what they want. They want no chase there. Of course it is. So, yeah, poor option there on the last play, but the Raiders back in charge here, and it definitely comes back to holding out the Tigers with so many tackles down the other end.
22: 90% Pertec kick predictor. 24-7 Pertec hoses don't crack. 135 points this season for Ethan Sanders on the Triple M Choice Hotel stats. Canberra 32, West 10.
5: He'd be my Rookie of the Year. Who's in contention for Rookie of the Year?
22: I think it would have to be this bloke. Now, you've put me on the spot. If I had to think about it, I could put up some more contenders. 34-10 down to the sideline for Bob Jane. Nick Risk.
3: Yeah, Sanders had that one game for Parramatta when he made his debut a few years ago. So does that still count?
22: No.
5: No, it doesn't count. I think it's that's less than four games, maybe.
3: Well, I tell you what, he's really grown in stature, and just seeing him be a half, you know, give a spray to a lazy forward, or just really get the control of this team. That's what he's really starting to do. He made that set. And I tell you what, Wade, you spoke about the Raiders with having a bit of a run. They've got the Panthers next week, your old club. The Panthers have been a bit wobbly at late. The Raiders really starting to score some points. What do you see the chances of the Raiders winning next week?
5: I've already declared them going on a run, mate, and meeting the Broncos to end their final. Oh, no, it goes from bad to worse here for the Tigers.
22: Yeah, they've
5: just to kick off, they kick it dead. It's great work by Papali'i, the big fella. He's been around a long time. He knows exactly where he needs to put that foot, and they earn that cheap penalty. Now they're going to march up the field and kick for halfway.
22: Yes.
6: I've got one for you. Tell us, Duncan. He played last year.
5: He played plenty last year.
6: He did.
22: He might have played the year before.
5: Oh, he was really? Back playing when I was playing.
6: No, not Talis Duncan.
22: You said Talis Duncan.
6: I know I did. I was looking through because I was like, how long's he played? I was looking for his games. Couldn't find it. Shut up, Josh Reynolds.
5: I played against Talis Duncan.
6: No, you didn't.
5: I did.
6: No, you didn't.
5: I swear to God I did.
6: You're telling fibs now.
5: Nah, he played over in my 250th game for the Sharks over in Perth. We almost launched a comeback.
22: Here's Weeks, 34-10, Canberra lead West, Triton Raider scoreboard. Starling, Laurie, Strange just stops because he ran behind Zach Hosking. Choice Hotel stats, tackled in the opposition 20, West Tigers 22-4. But the score is 34-10, Raiders lead the Tigers. Dane Laurie looking for another try. 10 metres out is where he'll play it, and he'll get up and play it on tackle four. Starling, right side, little short ball to the big Papa Bear. Josh Papali'i, 2 metres out, tackle number five for the Canberra Raiders. Starling, right side, Sanders, straight over to Xavier Savage, who tried to put a kick in, and he kicked it straight into Junior Tupou. This will be a West Tigers ball.
6: Yeah, the same not played out here, and Sanders rolled the dice. Would have liked to see him put a nice grubber in. His kicking game's been on, but he threw it to Savage, the winner. And, mate, I'll tell you what, if there's one guy who can come up with something out of nothing, it's Xavier Savage, but not played out there. And the West Tigers get a massive, I suppose, relief. They're out there under the pump in maroon.
22: 15 gone in the second half. Mitsubishi Triton Raider. That's the one they're all talking about, the Triton Raider, because it's a Mitsubishi, comes with a 10-year warranty. Formidable off-road ute built specifically for Aussie terrain. Polle, tackle three, played then to Coruscant. Then it went across to May. May got it to Luai. Luai then away for Sam Fainu, who puts the fend on. And then brought down by Talis Duncan. Tackle four, Coruscant. And from Safar, that went to Terrell May. Just his own side of the halfway line. Tackle number five. Luai again gets his hands on the ball. This kick will go straight into the arms of Kaya Weeks. Well, it's in fact his doppelganger, the Savage Cabbage. Now gets it away to Kaya Weeks, who runs into Patrick Herbert. And the Raiders get a penalty here. What is the call here from Mr. Henderson?
5: It's a high tackle, Maroon. Is there a high contact? Is this a debut here?
22: Yes.
5: Oh, no, it's Matty Nicholson into the team.
22: The Englishman.
5: Yeah, he had the injuries early in the year.
6: He's been around for ages, mate.
5: Actually, just on that rookie of the year chat, I just had a quick think, and maybe Cooper Clark down there in Melbourne. He's had a good season. Cooper Bye up there at the Titans. But, yeah, Sanders qualifies. He's got to be out in front.
22: Yeah. Let's go down to the sideline for Bob Jane T-Marts, the male model from Macedonia, Nick Risk.
3: Yeah, Matty Nicholson coming on. Hasn't played since March. The poor fell in round three, went down. Ricky said publicly he's going to give him some time in second grade because he hasn't played for a while. But thrown in the deep end now because there's no Noel Martin, no Hudson Young. Bit of a fan favourite down here. He's a good bloke. Huge crowd support. So all the best to Matty Nick on his return.
22: Yeah, he had the Englishman. I think he's had a couple of long-term injuries. Here's the freckle. 15 metres inside Tigers' end of the field. And then it goes from strange to dummy half. And Matty Nicholson now carts it forward and brought down 21 metres out on tackle three. Canberra 34, Tigers 10. Strange, Laurie to Starling, and then it went out to Sanders. He goes inside the 20 and brought down 15 metres out on tackle four, with Starling getting into dummy half once again. And then to Strange, and then to the freckle, Corey Horsburgh. 10 metres out on tackle five. Starling will go left to Strange. Left again, it goes to Tim O'Gore. Ooh. A very ordinary pass to Jed Stewart, who did so well to pick it up. I know the referee said he has knocked it on, but he's a very impressive player, the son of Ricky.
6: Yeah, he's gone well today, especially as a nice little play here. Run the ball and last tackle, but it's a really nice jam there from Tavana. Comes up with the right read when his team needed it. But Ethan Strange is absolutely on fire today, boys. Every opportunity he's just taking, I love to see that from a young half.
22: Now, this is the big fella, Terrell May. And we've got a fresh player out there in young Haywood for the West Tigers, who will play it. He gets the pass away to Bunty Afoa. And Bunty's brought down 12, his own side of the halfway line. Pollet did well to bring that in. Andrews gave a little pass away to Sione Fainu. Tackle five, his own side of the halfway line. Luai on the last play. And Kaio Wicks takes the kick. Next week, by the way, the Tigers have Para. So hopefully by then they'll have Dewey back and they won't be in the headlines. Disco Joe Tarpany getting ready to come back on. And then the ball is played back to Strange.
21: And Sasangi has gone right through. Simi Sasangi's only got Buller to beat. And he gets a fend on Buller, but Buller does well to bring him down. Well, Simi Sasangi just opened him up. That was really poor defence. Here we go now. It goes from Brayley. It goes out to Laurie, who got it to Sanders, who got one away to Savage on the wing. Here comes Xavier Savage for the corner. And brought down 5 metres out and one in from touch on tackle four. Plays it to Sanders. Then is Sanders now, in fact. Then to Laurie. Laurie got the ball to Weeks. Weeks got it to Strange. Left side. Matty Nicholson is brought down 5 metres out. Last play. Canberra 34, West 10. Last play, Kaio Weeks. Bunty Afoa was so offside, he was almost behind Corey Horsburgh when he took that ball.
6: I'm going to throw it out there, boys. Sasangi nearly, for a big guy, nearly best feet I've ever seen. I know that's a huge call, and there will be some people, you know, that'll say, oh, how about this guy, that guy. But that play there, Waver, was unbelievable.
5: He just, it was a magic trick. He just faded on the out there, young Andrews. Took the bait, and he just hit the left foot, and it disappeared in front of him.
22: And the big Papa Bear, Josh Papali'i, crowd favourite. We'll get it. How many games is this for Papali'i today?
5: A lot.
22: 337. Wow. Brayley, Sanders.
5: And every one of them, he's just been brutal in the middle. With his contact, his physicality. What a player, what a career Josh Papali'i's had.
22: Brayley, the 1 metre out. Then Laurie, who's been so good today. He got away from Bunty Afoa. He went again. He bounced off the post and goes over right beside the post. Effort. Dane Laurie. 5-star effort to get a very well-deserved try. He's second for the afternoon.
5: Yeah, he's enjoying this against the former club of his. He sort of popped up everywhere in this camera. So here it is, here the replay is the Sungy. Oh, the shake and bake. Just got him. But Dane Laurie, yeah, he's popped up everywhere in this camera team. He's come off the bench, played 5-8 when there's been some injuries, played in the outside backs, but he's found a home here in the recent months in the middle of the field and really enjoying his footy down there under Sticky. He's always been talented. He's a wonderful football player. This time just some tired defence, back on the inside, beats some defenders, uses the upright a little bit as a little bit of a hindrance to the opposition, and it's good enough to get that ball down, Grubby.
6: Yeah, I'm going to... Two poor plays there from Bugsy Aflower. Comes up with that penalty, hits the freckle, he's offside, and then comes out of the line and tries to solve it himself. There's nothing worse than coming out and trying to solve it yourself. It puts all the other teammates under pressure. But let's go back to Dane Laurie. You mentioned effort. This guy's just all effort. Every single team, every single jersey he's ever put on, you can never say he hasn't had a crack. That's his second career double. What a player he is, Maroon, and in any position that is.
22: Canberra 38, West 10 on the Triton Raiders scoreboard. Of course, when the footy's on and you can't miss a moment, get Macca's delivered for a 99-cent delivery fee. You've just got to have the My Macca's app. And Ethan Sanders is really racking up the points today. 5 from 6 goals, and this one, 90% on the Pertec kick predictor. Canberra 38, West's 10. This will be their fourth straight win. The Green Machine. Over it goes, and Canberra now lead 40-10. Down to you on the sideline for Bob J. Nick Risk.
3: Yeah, Dave.

0: 13 coming off the bench, creating some havoc. The kind of player that will be crucial if the Raiders get to the final, semi-finals, I should say, coming in on the back end of halves. But the Tigers, the emotional week they've had, it's going to be a challenge now. They're down 40. Saw Rocky Young Coruscant walk off the skipper. He looked absolutely we'll see how the Tigers can really... They've got the short one, Maroon, anyway.
1: Yes, indeed. Thank you, Nick. That's taken beautifully. You've got an upgrade.
2: You don't need it.
3: I'll just get an update on this Talis Duncan situation. Debuted in 2023. He's played 68 games.
1: What's on that long ago? That's four seasons ago. 26, 25. That's four seasons ago, Grubby.
2: Come on, we got a game to call, boys. Let's get serious here.
1: All right. So 0457 101049. Bev Noonan from Bradalbin asks, is Nick Risk a single man? We'll find out very shortly. Last time I asked, the answer was no, but I'll ask again very shortly when I get a chance. Canberra 40, West's 10. Triton Raiders scoreboard. Brayley is dummy half. The Freckle. The Freckle gets to Sanders. Sanders goes left side, gets away from Paddy Herbert. Brought down by Bolle. 21 metres out, last play of the set for the Green Machine. Brayley, Strange, the entrance tiger. Little chip over the top. Bunty's put it down. It's picked up by Dane Laurie. He gets it away to Mariotta. Well, it's six again. They don't need to rush. Out the back door, the Savage Cabbage picks it up from 25 metres out. Here come the Green Machine again. And Hayward's going to bring him down. 10 metres out. Big delivery, well-played moment. Tackle one, Canberra Raiders. Sanders, Disco Joe Tarpany. 2 metres out from the West Tigers line. Brayley again, right side, Sanders, then for Kayo Weeks, then for Simi Sasangi. Goes across field, tries to bust them open, gets the pass away to Ethan Strange. Oh, they have just taken it up a notch here, this mob. They really can throw the ball around. And this will be a penalty against Patrick Herbert, I think it was. High tackle, yeah. Patrick Herbert.
3: He's got to be careful here, the Tigers. There's some frustration coming out in a few of their players. I think it was one of the Fainu boys and Tarpany were into it. Here's Herbert. A little bit of head slam and some extra work face to face.
2: I tell you, he wouldn't let that happen if he was playing. The bloke that usually defends inside him, Huddy Young, he would have been straight in there, straight into Herbert saying, hey, we've dusted you all afternoon, mate. Stay away, but you're right, Wado. The Tigers have got a... They're gone. They're on the ropes. Yeah. Emotionally, the game's got away from them, and Canberra are just looking red hot.
3: Still 15 minutes to go.
2: No.
1: Here is Nicholson. Now, I'll get our producer, Joel, if you could just give me the tally of points for Sanders today, please, mate. Brayley, Disco Joe Tarpany, Disco Joe, is going to be brought down half a metre out from the Tigers' line. 15 to go. Played then to Brayley, give it to Sanders. Sanders numbers out right side. KO Weeks steps inside one, steps around two, and dances over the try line. And the Raiders lead 44-10.
2: That is just sheer speed, being able to stop on a dime. It's not fair sometimes. This Canberra team are just unbelievable, so hard to stop. They've scored 44 points, and as Wado said, there's still 15 minutes to go. But one of the speedsters of the competition, Weeks, doesn't deserve to score this try, but Taruvo, he's had a tough afternoon in the centres. And there was some support from the inside from Jerome Luai, but not even he could stop him. Too big, too strong, Wado. And the Raiders, I'll be raising the bat very soon, I think, brother.
3: Yeah, just time in possession in good field position. No, the play wasn't even that well executed. Yeah. The lead runners, they mistimed their run, and Sanders sort of just Harbour Bridges out the back. But like you said, Grubby, that speed, just he puts Taruva in two minds, cuts back in on the inside shoulder, and he's too quick for Jerome, who's trying to come across and help in defence, and there's nothing there. They can't be pulling this up.
2: I reckon they're going to be saying Sasangi is... didn't give Jerome every chance.
1: Okay,
2: I can guarantee you.
1: Suggestion of an obstruction here. This is with the bunker. Harvey Norman with the bunker. And we're going to have a look at this one.
2: I'm leaving.
4: Looking at possible obstruction on Jerome.
1: Yeah, this is getting out of hand, some of these obstruction calls. Harvey Norman replay.
3: at a hand, Maroon.
1: Yeah.
5: What's going on?
6: Look at the two leads here from Canberra.
1: What's
6: the obligation is to make it through the line without disrupting.
1: This is

0: radio.
1: You can see at this stage they're both stopped in the line.
0: So Simi Sasani...
1: Trent Luai has to check his run, denying him the ability to slide. This holds him up. Yeah. Kerr Weeks now steps back through that space, taking advantage of that slight hold-up, which is an obstruction.
2: Look, yeah, I'm okay with that.
3: I will say this one, they've definitely got this one right. They did, but you've got to get through the line. But the only thing that we say, wait on, correct me if I'm wrong, like they just didn't touch him. They didn't touch him, but I suppose Jerome may have had a better chance to but I don't think he stops Weeks there anyway. But he deserves a chance.
4: By the letter of the law, yeah, you can't stop in the line. They did probably hinder him a little bit. They dodged a bullet there. Ricky Stewart, he's in good spirits, he's laughing. So, Maroon, back to this workspace.
0: Yeah.
4: Office you have here, mate. You can't be disrespecting all that. You've got peanuts and almonds all over the place. There's almonds on the carpet. The poor cleaners, you better clean all this up, mate. Otherwise, I am reporting you to HR.
0: Well, you know we are on the radio, so no one can see what I'm wearing or what I've done.
4: I can see it.
0: Well, I'm going to eat all the nuts. I'm eating all the nuts. When you guys are talking, I'm having a mouthful of nuts. And I'm enjoying it.
3: Mm.
0: So I'll eat all the nuts in the next 15 minutes. I'll put my bottles in the bin. I'll tuck my shirt in and go to Club Central Hurstville and host this massive netball event. Here's Bolle. Oh, that was a strip. He's going to get a penalty here. I don't know why. It was a one-on-one strip. Bolle takes a quick tap. 40-10, Canberra lead the West Tigers. And now the West Tigers looking for their first points of the second half. Haywood got to Luai. Luai puts a little kick in. Bolle! Too big. So just a couple of inches too big. Zero tackle, 20-metre restart. And it's going to be a quick one, too, to Jed Stewart. And by the way, Ethan Sanders, 16 points on the Choice Hotel stats.
3: Yeah.
0: Dane Laurie was the one. I should say KO Weeks. 148 run metres, 10 runs. Choice Hotel stats.
4: Had a listener message in, Maroon, about our Rookie of the Year nominations, and he's nominated Tennis Stowers Smith from the Warriors.
0: Oh,
4: that's a good shout.
0: Yeah, I'm going.
4: He's had a great year in the middle over there.
0: What about the little 14 for the Warriors? He's been
3: I'm still sticking with Duncan, boys.
0: Laurie, and then Sanders has gone right through. Sanders has got the
4: point.
0: Dane Laurie goes over for another try. The great Dane Laurie has scored for the Canberra Raiders, and that is his third try for the afternoon. A hat-trick for Dane Laurie, and they lead 44-10 Canberra.
4: Well, they took the last try off him. There's no way this one gets called back. And again, it starts with that man, Sanders. He's had a great game, great control with his kicking, his pass selection, and of course his running game. He scored one himself earlier, and this time he sets it up. Out the back, just gets that young half. Andrew's sliding, and the show and go gets him through the line, and then Dane Laurie in support. Tell you what, I don't think he would have had a hat-trick on his bingo card this morning when he got up and had his breakfast and was preparing for this game, but he's had a brilliant stint off the bench, and now he's got three now, 12 minutes to go. Leave him on there, stick. Let's see how many he can get.
3: The one thing I love about this place, he starts it. Dane Laurie throws the pass out the back to Sanders, who's probably playing his best game in a Canberra jersey, and he's had some games, Wado, but he's been unbelievable. He's had a halfback's knock, but Dane Laurie, a hat-trick off the bench. There wouldn't have been many players that got a hat-trick off the bench. There's not many.
0: Yeah.
3: But as I said, I just love that. He started the play, and that wasn't enough for him, and he backed up on the inside. And scores his third, a hat-trick, a brilliant try. Boys, what about Canberra? The last 3 weeks, 34 points, 40 points, and 44 now with 10 to go. They are flying and are going to be very, very hard to stop. They keep playing like this way, though.
0: Thanks to the new Mitsubishi Triton Raider, formidable off-road ute built specifically for Aussie terrain, equipped with upgraded suspension, all-terrain wheels and tyres, back with a 10-year warranty because it's a Mitsubishi. Break new ground in the Triton Raider. 44-10, Pertec kick predictor 100%. Ethan puts that right over the black dot. And Canberra, 46, lead the West Tigers 10. 11 to go. Nick Riskey, Raiders supporters will be celebrating tonight.
5: Yes, absolutely, Dan, in the nation's capital. A bit of a feel again. It's got similar feelings to last season there, Maroon. But Wado mentioned and Grubby mentioned about Dane Laurie, probably the best game. He's played in a green jersey. He's played a bit of New South Wales Cup as well, but he's really found his feet. He's really connected to the community where Ricky likes, especially the Sydney boys, to come to Canberra and really connect to the community. And he's done that and well deserved this afternoon. But he could get four the way he's going.
0: And here's Xavier Savage. The Savage Cabbage juggles that and brings it back to the halfway line. So that you would think they're going to clock up 50 here. This is a nightmare for the West Tigers. After the week they've had, this is an absolute nightmare. So what have they put on? Put another 18 on them in the second half, Canberra. Just an absolute madwoman's breakfast, this joint. Here's Tarpany, 30 metres out from the West Tigers line. And played to Brayley, then went Sanders, then Strange. Left side again. And that will be Nicholson brought down 15 metres out on tackle three. They're looking to go back-to-back here. Brayley again, Sanders again, then for Tommy Starling. Tarpany is brought down 10 metres out on tackle four. So they'll come back to the centre. And Starling, Sanders, he floats one over to Jed Stewart. And Jetty Stewart's going to get a very well-deserved try. His second for the afternoon. Jed Stewart makes it 50 points for Canberra. They clock up a half century with 10 to go.
4: Well, no surprise. He mentioned his name all through the course. Sanders, again, it's his pass. He's the last one. It was a great set. Obviously, Tigers go short. Canberra get the ball back, and they're in great field position. It's deep at the back. Just sums it up. Is it Tavana? He comes up, tries to shut the play down with the players at the back, but all the time in the world, Sanders just harbour bridges it over the top. Jed Stewart in for his second, and it's been a tough week for the Tigers. We know the circumstances and scenarios around their club, and come out here and they put a performance on the park like this. It's going to be an interesting Benji press conference, I'd imagine.
3: Yeah, as you said, there's no pressure. Ethan Sanders is doing anything he wants, manipulating the defensive line with every touch of the ball. It's just been a brilliant game, brilliant performance from the young seven. He stood up, but Jed Stewart's also had a brilliant game. And I just love Sanders. He's mixed up his game, his variation. He's not known as that guy that's going to throw the Harbour Bridge pass or naturally a show and go. But he showed us everything. He showed us everything today. And if this Raiders side, and I've said it multiple times, if they keep playing like this, tell you what, Mudgy is going to be, the sequel's going to be amazing.
0: That's going to be a big weekend next week. Penrith have got a couple of big games too. Canberra in Mudgy, and then Warriors in Auckland. But right now, Canberra 50, West 10 on the Triple M Mitsubishi Triton Raiders scoreboard. Ethan Sanders from the sideline to add the extras. Half a metre in from touch. What a win it has been for the Raiders. With nine to go, we'll get Joel to check. Biggest win, Raiders over the Tigers. Beautiful kick from Ethan Sanders from the sideline. Over it goes. It's now 52 points to 10 as Triple M rocks the footy for Ream Hot Water. Down to you on the sideline, Nick.
5: Yeah, I can link in them room. Was beat the Tigers 60-6 10 years ago back in 2016, and that was when Tedesco was still with the Tigers, who backflipped when he signed for the Raiders back then. And that was the inaugural Forever Green night where Ricky got all the old boys back. And the way it's going, similar circumstances. Just a quick one, Simi Sasani's been taken off, he's been given a rest to a huge crowd. They sing this wonderful song for him down here, and it's party time so far with 8 minutes to go.
0: Well, Nick has plucked that stat right out of, I mean, he's like Rain Man. How could he know that stat off the top of his head?
3: Good looking, smart, catch. What a catch.
0: Absolute catch if you're in the market. Oh, that's right. Bev Noonan from Bradalbin wanted to know if you are single, Nick.
5: I can confirm, single and ready to jingle.
3: Good not Lord, eh? Cool. Jingle.
0: Now, how far is Bradalbin from Canberra? Do you know, Nick? I think it's around that part of the world.
5: Never heard of it, actually, but all right. Open for inquiries, mate.
0: All right, well, you still got that VL Calais. You could go down there and impress them with that. You haven't got that anymore.
5: The VL Calais's gone, unfortunately, but I've got the new bachelor pad. I just bought a place down here, so let's go.
0: All right, well, we'll get Bev to come to your joint. Here's Weeks. Canberra 52, West 10, 8 to go. Brayley, Sanders on tackle 5. Up it goes. Buller is down there at fullback. And down there on his own, he's taken it. and gets run over by Matty Nicholson. At the play the ball, it's the young halfback Andrews. And a penalty goes to the poor old Tigers. And I make the comment again here. You're just looking at a stat there, Grubby.
3: Is that the last 10 minutes?
0: Yeah.
3: 97% possession for the Raiders.
0: What a stat.
3: That's horrible. And as Wado said before, what's worse than soul searching? Because the Tigers are in a very, very bad place. Who knows where they go from here? As you said, the Benji press conference is going to be interesting. He hasn't wanted to speak about it, but he's going to have to. He's going to have to face the music. And I'll tell you one thing, Wado. It's a long bus ride home.
0: Oh yeah. And now this is Ethan Roberts. He passed it to Bolle, who juggled it, got it back to Haywood. Haywood went to Luai. Luai got away from Morgan Smithies, but Morgan came back at him. And again, we find the West Tigers. We had the Galvin drama, the De Silva drama, and then Shane Richardson drama. Now, arguably one of the best administrators in the game. And then we had the Luai thing, and now we've got the Dewey thing. Left side, May. I mean, honestly, West Tigers supporters have such patience. Left side again, Haywood. Then to Buller. Seriously, boys, are you hear what I'm saying, Wado?
4: I am hearing what you're saying. I think it's in this result. Again, it's just more salt into the wound of what's been a tough week. And from by all reports, I think Adam Dewey and Benji and the new CEO are going to get in a room and try and thrash it out, possibly tomorrow or Monday. But I think what's important, and again, the fans will need to sort of hear where that gets to, some transparency and an explanation, because it must be frustrating as a Tigers fan, like particularly the way they started this season and where they've fallen to now. I think they probably deserve some answers.
0: Oh, they do, and they deserve some consistency. They really do. Brayley and then to Savage, especially Grubby, like the start of the year. Well, they played with so much effort. Win, lose, they were playing with effort. Even when they copped a couple of injuries, they were still going okay. Nicholson up toward the halfway line, but it's just back to where they started from.
3: Yeah, it's unfortunate. And as we said, it'll be a big week for them. But look, they'll be fine. They'll wake up. They've just got to keep going. Got to keep grinding. That's all you can do. The NRL stops for no one, Maroon.
0: And there's the kick taken on the bounce there by Tupo for the West Tigers. Played then to Buller, who got away from one. And then brought down by Atta Mariotta, the Mitsubishi Triton scoreboard. Canberra 52, West 10, the Triton Raider.
4: Oh, shot!
0: With a 10-year warranty. Big hit there from Starling on Taruva. And he thinks Taruva's dropped the ball. Taruva gets up and plays at Luai and then Buller. And we go inside the final 5 minutes of the game. The Viking clap starts again. Terrell May. And then for young Andrews. Stopped by Dimokor. Last play of the set for the West side. Roberts, Luai, and it'll go down, bounce up for Savage to take it and bring it back toward the halfway line, and that's where we'll play it for Canberra. And then it's played to Sanders. So that should be an individual tally for Ethan Sanders of 18 points today on the Triple M Choice Hotel stats. Brayley again, tackle count restarts. Canberra are not done yet. 3 minutes and 45 to go. Brayley goes out a dummy half, and again he just makes some yards between the ruck there and the defenders. 21 metres out. Starling, then Disco Joe Tarpon. He steps out of one, straightens up. He'll turn to pass, can't get the pass away. They're going to score again here. I'll bet money on it. Here's Brayley, Starling, Sanders, and then to Dimokor, and he just goes over on his own for a simple try. Momentum carries him across, and they now 56 points to 10.
4: Yeah, they're just looking at the clock there. The Tigers, they're trying their best, but it's just one-way traffic. It's so hard when you're in these situations to try and play and put up a resistance when you're struggling yourself, but your opposition is playing it at the best of their ability. And this time it's a simple shift left. Tigers defensive line just moving laterally, you know, about a metre off their try line, and Dimokor with one of the strongest centres we have in our game, built low to the ground and just gets on the outside of Herbert. Mana tries to assist, but it's just a little bit all too little, all too late, Grubby, for someone like Timoko there. And
3: yeah,
4: 56 now. It's coming a little bit too easily, aren't they?
3: Yeah, Herbert, he's had an interesting afternoon. He's tried to lift his team with a few, I suppose, shots and effort plays, but realistically, they've gone after him and they've done a job on him, if we're being brutally honest. And Timoko, one of the best one-on-one tackle busters in the NRL, and that left edge of the Canberra Raiders is just red hot at the moment. I mean, this performance from Canberra's halves has been absolute domination. I haven't seen it before from these two guys. They played really, really well, but I think this is their best ever. They've linked up well. They've known when to pull the trigger, and they are just on absolute fire today.
0: 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And as always, Ream Hot Water and McDonald's. The West Tigers will get a quick run under the Ream Hot Water. And then back on the team bus. I don't think Benji's going to stop at Sutton Forest for Maccas. He might stop at Maroolan for a couple of deep-fried dim sims at the servo there. Sanders now a couple of metres in from touch.
4: Oh, it's going to be a quiet bus ride home. Oh.
0: Sanders now, and that one's way, way off target. So Canberra 56, West Tigers 10. 2 minutes left in the game. Another one coming up on Triple M at 7:30 tonight. The Broncos take on the Cowboys. Ben Dobbin is your caller for that one. That'll be a good game too. That will be a really good game. Interesting to see how the Broncos go. And as, of course, as the boys mentioned earlier, Tommy Dearden not playing for the Cowboys.
3: Waito, Doggies, yeah, you think we're a chance tonight at all, mate?
4: Yeah.
3: The Warriors, big game as well.
4: It's a big game, and obviously Crichton back, he's such an important player. Not just what he does, you know, individually for himself, what he brings to the team. And I thought it was a big call for Ciro to put him straight back in the six. I thought O'Sullivan was fantastic last week, but they're obviously building and they're confident in that combination. And it's going to be a good match. Warriors, a lot to play for still as well. That top two position, so valuable for them to be able to have an opportunity to play that first semi over in New Zealand. So, good contest. I'll be stopping at some sort of establishment on the way home, Grubby, and watching.
0: Love some it. Sort of an establishment, like what, a Porto's?
4: Well, I just haven't decided yet whether I go to the golf club or to the local.
0: Okay. Well, which one's closer to home?
3: What do you think is going to get food?
0: No, I know exactly what he was going to do. So 15 their own side of the halfway line. And then back to Sanders.
4: Oh, he's kicked.
0: And from inside the 40.
4: It's the only thing he hasn't done today, actually. Kick a 40-20.
0: And then it's taken by Buller, and we've got 65 seconds left on the clock. Why don't you stop at the Tarrant Point Hotel? Used to be a good pub back in the day.
4: Yeah, it's just...
0: Then the next one. What's the next one? Carrington Bar.
4: Everyone has their little comfort places. Mine's either Carrington Bar Inn or the golf club. I'm thinking the golf club. My wife's taking the kids to watch Toy Story 4. Okay. So the golf club's just down the road from the movie cinema.
0: Is that Cronulla Golf Club?
4: Yeah. So maybe after they finish the movies, they come down and have some dinner with me.
0: That's where all the beautiful people go. All the beautiful people go to Cronulla Golf Club.
4: I'm surprised they let me in, man.
3: Yeah.
0: And Luai Buller.
4: Hey,
0: Buller.
4: Don't you start, Grubby.
3: I was going to say.
0: And that will be knocked on by... Xavier Savage. I used to always see Noddy Kamali in there back in the...
4: Yeah, he's still playing. He's still down there. He plays off maybe six, I think.
3: He hits him well, doesn't he?
4: Yeah, he hits him real well, yeah. Had a hole in one probably, must have been 4 or 5 months ago now.
0: Have you ever done that?
4: I've had a hole in one, yeah.
0: How does that feel? I wasn't trying to be funny there. I wasn't trying to be funny.
3: How does that feel?
0: How does that compare to, say, scoring a try in the NRL?
4: It's not professional. I'm only an amateur. It was a nice moment, but I treasure every try in the NRL. I didn't get too many of them. So.
0: Well, you're playing off about six, aren't you, in golf?
4: Yeah.
0: You're a good golfer. Canberra 56, West Tigers 10. It's full time at GIO Stadium. A wonderful win for the Green Machine. 10 tries in all. So the West Tigers have had 10 tries put on them this afternoon. And the issue here being now that six straight losses, but 56 points to 10. Let's go down to the sideline here. Nick Risk has got, I think, Jed Stewart with him.
5: Yep, Maroon down here with Jed Stewart, a couple of tries there, right next to your dad, mate. Always a good afternoon. It's a pleasure to watch, too. It's almost like watching an under-10s coach coaching his son. Is that what it feels like?
2: Yeah, he's very passionate, isn't he? He's not only like that out here, he's like that in the sheds, you know. The boys feed off his passion, and when he's showing his heart, I think the boys play a lot for him.
5: Is he like that at home as well?
2: Yeah, when he's on the barbecue.
5: A couple of tries there on the back of last week's performance too. Good couple of weeks for yourself. The confidence is nice and high, yeah?
2: Yeah, I think it's all off the back of the team. Everyone's confidence is up, so yeah, I'm just putting the tries down, but the boys are doing the work in the middle, and our halves are really finding some front foot footy. It's been good the past couple of weeks, so we've got to keep it rolling.
5: Jed, you were all there last year. It's got a bit of a feel to last year, though. And I only say last year because of you were winning, you came first. What is it feeling like now with the confidence? I mean, Sando's flying at the moment.
2: Yeah, it's just game by game now. We can't look back on last year because we're nowhere near there. So we've got to put that in the past and focus on game by game, because it's every 80 minutes coming up that matters now for us.
5: Keep flying, mate. Well done.
2: Very much. Cheers.
0: All right, Nick Risk on the sideline for our mates at Bob Jane T-Marts. 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Canberra 56, West Tigers 10. We're going to just try and get one more interview while we've got Risky down there. He knows all these Canberra blokes. He's with Ethan Strange. Let's go down to you, Nick.
5: Strange, congrats, mate. That's four in a row, and it's always good to win, especially at home.
6: Yeah, look, 100%. Thanks, Davey. We put a couple together late here. But, yeah, it's good. We showed up today and showed up for the fans, so always love their support.
5: Always good to get 50 as well, especially at home. And, mate, been flying last week, 34, 40 against the Bulldogs.
6: Yeah, look, our attack's starting to click, and everyone's on fire at the moment. So, yeah, it's exciting times.
5: Ricky's having some days off. You're looking pretty fresh since the Origin side. What have you brought back? You look like you've got a bit of a leadership quality about you now.
6: Yeah, just trying to talk more on the field and, you know, help out my half partners and my hookers. So, yeah.
5: And a pretty handy bloke coming off the bench in Dane Laurie, mate. First hat-trick for the club. Outstanding.
6: Yeah, how good was that, mate? He's such a good footy player, so I'm very happy for him.
5: All right, Strange, enjoy the win, mate.
6: Thank you very much.
0: Thank you, Nick. And, yeah, great kid, Ethan Strange. We came from the Entrance Tigers. We have a fair bit to do with the boys up there at the Entrance Tigers. They're good fellas. Well, we've got a couple of big games on tonight, Doggies and Warriors, and then live on Triple M and Listener, the Cowboys will take on the Broncos. We're going to take a break and come back, and we'll just ask the boys a little about those two games as Triple M rocks the footy.
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0: Sanders has gone right through. Sanders has gone right through. Dane Laurie goes over for another try. The great Dane Laurie has scored for the Canberra Raiders, and that is his third try for the afternoon.
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3: And welcome back. It's full time at GAO Stadium in Canberra. And Canberra have defeated the West Tigers 56 points to 10. Absolutely carved them up. The halves, the Canberra halves just run riot, and so did the outside backs. This next game, Dogs Warriors. But before we get to that, we were talking off air about this Tigers players. Now they have to get on a bus or a plane or whatever and come home together.
4: Yeah, it's been a challenging week for the Tigers. Well spoken about, and there's still more to come, obviously. But just seeing some shots of the dressing sheds now. A lot, body language is down. Their heads are down. Performance like that after the week they've had. Grubby mentioned it before. Like, what do you do after soul searching? Because there's not a lot going right for them at the moment, and they need to obviously deal with this loss and probably the criticism that comes with it. But they need to work out as a club and as a team how to handle the next part. And it largely falls on the Benji's shoulders and the CEO, whoever's running the football program. They need to come out, I think, with a little bit of transparency for their fans and their members with this. Wherever they get to with the Dewey situation, there's apparently meetings in the next couple of days. They're going to try and get a resolution, but there needs to be a resolution. And whichever way that is, I think the club needs to come out pretty strongly and be transparent with that to try and move forward. Because, again, I'm a neutral, right? I don't have any feelings for the West Tigers, but I could just imagine how disappointed their fans and their members would be with this situation. And, a season that started with so much promise, there was hope there, and they were playing a nice brand of football. It was enjoyable to watch, and somewhere along the way they've just got it wrong, and they're now in this situation where, it's not a nice one for the club.
3: All right. Who are you liking here, Warriors and Dogs? Dogs have a very good record against the Warriors.
4: It's a tough one, Maroon. I think the Warriors have so much to play for in terms of, again, that advantage for them to come either first or second with that opportunity to play a home semi. Week one is massive, so they're a lot to play for and they're chasing that. But the Dogs, I thought they were good last week, and they're still in with a chance to sneak into the eight, so another team with a lot to play for. Probably, if I have to say, I might just lean towards the Dog because it's here at a core in front of their home fans, and again, they're almost at the stage where it's do and die every week for them.
3: Now, that final game tonight, talk about do or die. Well, the Cowboys are in the eight. They just need to stay there, but Cowboys will take on the Broncos today and the Cowboys will be without Tom Dearden.
4: It's a big loss. He's an inspirational player, Tommy Dearden. He had so much as a team, not just as a half, but as a leader. And he's a big blow, but they get Clifford back in, who's a fantastic player, and he's done that job a lot of times throughout the year. But the Broncos, again, the little warning shot across the competition last week with how they played against the Penrith Panthers. They want to keep that continuing, and again, every week is do or die for the Broncos, and the Cowboys, they're just clinging on to that eighth spot.
3: All right, Wado, enjoy the rest of your weekend, and we will catch you next week on Triple M NRL. 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
2: 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Mitre 10 Trade.
1: Up goes Jed Stewart. Oh, comes down with the ball. Absolute miracle try to Jed Stewart for the Canberra Raiders. Ethan Roberts. Oh, he's over the line. He gets the ball down. Sanders right through the line. Goes on his own. A beautiful individual try. Strange comes open, gets away from one, gets away from two, goes for the line, reaches out, and in the end just makes it look too simple. Steps around Buller, Buller misses him, and Weeks is going to score. Raiders try. Xavier Savage is going to bring this round. Another beautiful try. Tavener goes over for the West Tigers. 28 points to 10. Starling again. Then Prohorsba, lovely pass to Laurie. Dane Laurie scores a beautiful try. Dane Laurie against his Clark scores for the Canberra Raiders.
3: Rayleigh, they're 1 metre out. Then Laurie, who's been so good today, he got away from Bunty Afoa. He went again. He bounced off the posts and goes over right beside the post. Effort, effort, effort. Dane Laurie. Dane Laurie goes over for another try. The great Dane Laurie has scored for the Canberra Raiders. Jedrick Stewart's going to get a very well-deserved try. His second for the afternoon. Jed Stewart makes it 50 points for Canberra. Brayley, Starling, Sanders, and then to Timoko, and he just goes over on his own for a simple try. Momentum carries him across. Canberra 56, West Tigers 10. It's full time. A wonderful win for the Green Machine. 10 tries in all.
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1: This is Triple M.
10: Hey there, Stephen Zoyce with you. Queensland Police have given us more details after an officer was shot and a man died on the Fraser Coast. The rookie constable's in a stable condition in hospital. A 45-year-old died after a shootout with police that involved negotiators, the dog squad and choppers. Inspector Paul Algy says their officer is lucky to be alive.
11: We got him out under gunfire and I made sure that each and every officer that was on the scene last night knew exactly how we felt.
10: Another round of attacks has left hopes of cooling the Middle East conflict holding on by a thread. The US has struck Iran, while Tehran says it fired back at American bases across the Gulf. US President Donald Trump says diplomacy is still possible, but is also threatening a heavier military campaign.
12: There's a military exit where we just keep going just the way we are, and we can even make it a heavier dose, and it's knocking out everything they have. Well, there's a smarter strategy, and that's you make a deal.
10: And Australia's won 6 of 9 golds on offer in the pool in a dominant start to the Comm Games.
1: M Sport.
10: Oh, to be a Tigers fan, Wests have been smashed again, this time by Canberra, after a shocking fortnight on and off the park. The Raiders proving too good in the nation's capital, the final score 56 points to 10. Jed Stewart telling Listener it's a massive result for their finals hopes.
13: It's just game by game now. We can't look back on last year because we're nowhere near there, so we've got to put that in the past and focus on game by game because it's every 80 minutes coming up that matters now for us.
10: The Tigers have now lost six in a row.
14: Did you know that diabetes is Australia's fastest growing chronic condition? Over 300 Australians are diagnosed with the condition every day. Search Diabetes Australia to find out more.
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7: 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Beatles, Hendrix, the Kinks. But a ship anchored just outside of British waters pumped it into London. 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
18: Welcome to the Cowboys call team. 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Another Queensland Derby Derby, whatever you want to call it. The Cowboys and the Broncos, Brisbane, are in town. A sold-out Queensland Country Bank Stadium. Kickoff is just after 7:30. My name is Elliot Lovejoy. With me, as always, the most consistent member. That doesn't mean the best performer, but the most consistent member of the Cowboys Colts team is the great Ray Thompson. Good evening.
17: Oh, hello, Elliot Lovejoy. How exciting. Queensland Derby awaits us here at Queensland Country. I'm going with Derby, 100%. Okay. I'm pretty sure it's an Eastern thing. We on the Eastern Seaboard, we call it we call it Derby, and
18: Good
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18: research.
17: Western side, they do Derby, I believe.
18: Well, is that what you
17: read? I'm not sure. However, what I do know, Elliot Lovejoy, is that we have a cracker game here this afternoon.
18: Certainly do. No Tom did, and that was the news that broke yesterday for North Queensland Cowboys fans. The good news is when Purdue and Clifford are in the halves, the Cowboys are 2-1. I don't think we should wait any longer to bring in a very special guest today. He is on the sideline with us for round 21. I'm glad we kicked off that pleb JB. We got rid of him because we've brought in a life member. He's back from the UK. Kyle Feld. Hello, mate.
19: G'day, guys. Up in the sky, and I'm plebbing it down on the sideline. No aircon, but yeah, doing well.
18: What is so impressive to me, Kyle, is you're employed by Triple M tonight. Since you've been down there, you've already done an on-field interview. You're a hot commodity, but in all seriousness, it must be nice to be back home.
19: Yeah, like I said, do a few interviews down here, kiss a few babies, sign a few autographs, and but yeah, like it is nice to be home. It's a very nice, warm welcome as well. Have missed this place, and especially this stadium.
17: Felty, there was big news as you arrived back in North Queensland, Townsville, of a signing. Yeah, you signed for a local team here. Who are you playing for, and why?
19: Yeah, it's definitely not rugby league, Ray. My body's a bit too shot for that, so I decided to join up for a local AFL team called the Western Thurringau Bulldogs. So I've been playing that, and I just literally come straight from there today. We had a good win.
18: How'd you go?
19: Kicked my first goal. I was playing the centres.
18: Well done.
19: Which was great.
18: Well done. Well, mate, we are very excited to have you with us on the sideline tonight, no doubt. Planning to go through a lot of 4X Derby Derbies for you. Ray Thompson, there's been so much said, so much written. I personally love that Todd Payton showed a bit of personality in the presser, because whenever a coach does show personality, he gets whacked by the media. When he doesn't show personality, he gets whacked by the media. But he said, everybody bar the Broncos hates the Broncos.
17: Yes.
18: You played in a lot of these. What is this rivalry to you?
17: Oh, well, and you know, one thing else, Elliot, is that when they ran out, Brisbane Broncos ran out there, how good was it to hear the boos echo across Queensland Country Bank Stadium? It was fantastic. But these derbies mean a great deal for the community, because for a long time our club played second fiddle to the Brisbane Broncos, and somewhat there is still remnants of being the smaller brother, the bigger brother. That's always going to be the rivalry, and that's what makes the rivalry so spectacular. Felty was a part of some of those years where, you know, nothing but one or two points separated the teams for a long period, and these matches are very, very important in the context of the season here, Elliot Lovejoy. This is massive. We can end the Brisbane Broncos season this tonight.
18: Mathematically, they won't play finals if they lose
17: that
18: tonight.
17: That is on the line for the North Queensland Cowboys. On the flip side of that, the Cowboys, although they're at home, they're up against it. No Tom Dearden, as you mentioned. They've got a halves pairing that is relatively new and inexperienced, and they've had a lot of challenges this year. So I don't know if you can hear the enthusiasm in my voice, but I'm excited.
18: It's nice to see you happy for a change. But Felty, what about you? Obviously, like Ray, you were there that night. You scored the match-tying try and then go into Golden Point. You beat Brisbane in a grand final. You've played in so many of these derbies as well. What does it mean to you heading into this one? And what would the boys be feeling now as they are warming up on the field?
19: Yeah, obviously, like Ray alluded to, it is great atmosphere. And the Broncos just run off the field. And over on the Western Sand, they just erupted with a fair few boos, which is great to see. I think I chimed in a little bit as well.
17: Yes.
19: Yeah, like you said, the boys at the moment, they're just going through their stride-throughs and that. And at the I'd be keeping nice and calm, just slowly starting to get the talk up, as you do, leading into the game. You don't want to be too loud just yet, but just build into the warm-up, and then I guess when it gets closer to kickoff, you start to go through a bit more formal stuff.
18: Well, it is an absolute pleasure to have Kyle Felt, obviously back in the country, number one, but part of Triple M's call team tonight with the great Ray Thompson. My name is Elliot Lovejoy. Kickoff for this one, another 4X Derby. Derby. 7:35, a sold-out Queensland Country Bank Stadium. We will take a short break and keep on unpacking all the action as we edge closer to kickoff right here on Triple M.
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18: Welcome back. The Cowboys call team, Elliot Lovejoy, Ray Thompson. With us tonight on the sideline, Kyle Felt as well. A 4X derby. There is no better rivalry. Like Bob Catter said, we always want Queensland to go to war. Well, it's happened. It will happen tonight. North Queensland and the Brisbane Broncos. Lock horns at 7:35 kickoff. And tonight, a very special edition. We do it thanks to our friends at brighterlives.org.au. All about helping regional cancer patients get the treatment they need close to home. So no big trips to places like Brizzy. Being able to do it in places right here in Townsville. Very special. All right. This game, gentlemen. There will be a player from each team at the end of this that will throw their hands up that we will call our players of the match for either side. And we unpack it now. Our grilled healthy burgers, local, fresh, delicious, made with love. Players to watch.
0: For the Broncos, first rate, Thompson, I'll come to you. If Brisbane are to extend their little role here and keep their slim finals hopes alive, who's the man that leads them there?
17: Look, most of the form guide would say Reece Walsh. 3 try assists last week. He's in red hot form. But for me, one of the best front rowers in the game is Payne Haas, and I think our boys through the middle have a really big task on their hands to really nullify Payne Haas. I think a lot of the momentum, he ran for 161 metres last week. In the Origin Series, he was tremendous, and I think generally if you want to nullify, if you want to try and limit the opportunities from Reece Walsh, you need to control the ruck, and it's led by that man Payne Haas. So Payne Haas
0: and Taumalolo.
17: throw Thomas McAuley in.
0: I know, there's some big boppers out there tonight. All right, Kyle Felt, your grilled players to watch for the Cowboys. Who do you like, mate?
19: I'm definitely going to have to go young Jakey Clifford. Coming off, I guess, not a great week last week, getting dropped out of the team for so-called reasons. But I think he's going to really perform this week. He's taken over, I guess, a little bit more control with Tommy Dearden out. And I think he's really got a point to prove, and his spot in the team is something that he really cherishes, and being a Townsville kid from young age, he's really going to flourish tonight.
17: Felty, just on that, I completely agree with you. Felty hopefully has a big one, bounces back from the disappointment last week. What do you think the Cowboys missed from his game in particular last week that we're going to need from him tonight?
19: Yeah, well, he's obviously got a really good kicking game. That's one thing the Cowboys lacked last week. They really couldn't get out of their own end of the field, and Cliffo brings a really good kicking game. He is a bit of a calm head too. He does look a bit frantic sometimes, but when he's got the rub of the green, he's really good, and he's a confidence player as well. So if he gets his confidence high early, a few good touches, he'll be really well for him tonight.
0: All right, well, there you go. Jake Clifford, Payne Haas, our grilled healthy fried chicken place to watch. Ordering out 3 locations. Cluck, yeah. In the earlier game today, geez, the West Tigers, they were already dead. They've been hit hard again whilst deceased. 56-10, pelted by the Raiders in the nation's capital. And this will be an upset. There's only a minute and a half left in it. The Doggies are going to beat the Warriors, which flips a bit of the top 8 upside down. 18-6, they lead at the moment. Kyle, I'm sure it'll be stranger as the game actually kicks off. I'd imagine this is your first time sitting in any kind of media role at this stadium, not preparing to play or at least sitting with the team if you're injured or suspended. Is it strange?
19: It is very strange, Elliot. I walked into the stadium through a different door that I normally walk through. I had to
0: sign. Were you allowed in?
19: Oh, I was. Unfortunately, okay, I was. I actually had to sign some things to get in for once. It was a bit weird. Had to check my name was on the list. I was a little bit nervous there. And I walked through a tunnel that I've never even knew this stadium had. And, yeah, walked along the sideline and unfortunately didn't get to cross that white stripe. But I reckon at the end of the game, when the Cowboys win, I'll be out there interviewing someone lucky.
0: Well, we're looking forward to hopefully getting to that conclusion tonight. I mean, everything on the line in this game, and you never say one game matters more than most, but this one does, Ray. I mean, we had the 4X Derby lunch yesterday. We heard from Gavin Cooper, Ben Hannett. We heard from Sam Thaiday. Sorry, the hate is there. These two teams do hate each other. Mutual respect and blah, blah, blah. No. Brisbane want to belt the Cowboys. The Cowboys want to belt Brisbane. They will hug it full time. But there is something about this, particularly in the modern age, that they're Warriors going head to head.
17: Yeah, you're absolutely right. And I think, too, you just spoke about 3 legends of our game, of either club as well, that have a lot of resentment towards each other. But there is a mutual respect,
0: sure,
17: there. There's a respectful hate towards each other.
0: They hate the other badge.
17: Yeah, 100%. Yeah. And just given the context of this season, Elliot, the Brisbane Broncos, they could be the first team since, I think, 2006 to come from 13th and still play in the finals if they win tonight. And they need to go on a run, but we know how hard it is to stay up. Felty knows how hard it is to stay up and be at that high level for that consistent period, that high energy. You fatigue at some stage, and Brisbane have shown us throughout the year that they are inconsistent. Have the Cowboys? Yes, they have. They lost last week. Let's hope they bounce back this week.
0: You're in Cowboys HQ. No Tom Dearden. I literally found out as we were doing this lunch yesterday the news had broken.
17: Yeah.
0: I don't know if there's more to it. Is there anything more we know other than... Is it an injury on the same leg as the one he was out with prior?
17: No, so rumour has it he picked it up late last week before the Dolphins game. He thought it may have been a cork. He was favouring.
0: He played well in that game, considering.
17: And you know what? He actually tore it through the game. Well. Thought it was just a bit of a cork. Thought he may have been favouring that side because he's just returned from some surgery, ankle surgery, and got to the end of the game. He still didn't report it. That's why he came out so late, because it took 3 days for them to realize. He's such a tough. And Greeny mentioned it throughout his years. He's as tough as a $2 steak.
0: Yeah, yeah.
17: Steak.
0: I would say steak. Yeah. No one's ever bought a $2 steak in their life. Good from you. Hey, Felty, speaking of tough, now we're allowed to call wingers that, which I like. I mean, I'm sure you've been watching from afar since you've left the club. You spent some time in the Super League. We know what Murray Taulagi's like. He was the winger on the other side through a lot of your playing career. What do you make of Braden Burns? Because we're certainly fans up here.
19: Yeah, I'm certainly a fan down here as well. Been keeping a close eye on this team from afar when I've been overseas. And young Brado, well, not young anymore, he's pretty old now. So he's
0: not as old
19: on,
0: as us.
19: He's getting
0: yeah.
19: on a bit.
0: Yeah.
19: But he's slotted into the team really well. He's like, I think one of the things that the team really were missing last year, and that was strike power all over the paddock. And he brings a little bit of, I guess, unknown to the outside backs, him and young Tom Chester on that right edge. And he's got some good footwork, and he's a little bit bigger of a body like Murray, so it's good. They're good yardage carries, and he does do a lot of work that doesn't go unseen by the team, I'm pretty sure.
0: What about the outside backs for Brisbane, mate? I know Mariner and Carapani, the wingers. The fact that Mariner's actually playing rugby league is a story in itself. I mean, almost lost his leg for that unfortunate injury he had later this year, so it's great to see him back out there. But their four man has been their right centre. Katoni Staggs, I'm sure you've gone... he'd be on the opposite side of the field to you, but I'm sure you've seen him at his best many a time. When he's on, which he has been lately, how hard is he to keep hold of?
19: Yeah, he's definitely very hard to keep hold of. And he's one of those players that are confidence players as well. And if he floats in and out of the game, you can kind of manage him. But if they give him early ball like they normally do, he's very damaging. He's got a big fend. He does like to get on the outside, and he also has a nice little offload. So it's going to be a good matchup out there. Can't wait to see that one. But I actually think he's hit some form too, so it's going to be pretty tough for him tonight.
0: Yeah, well, the centres for the Cowboys certainly very exciting as well. Of course, Tommy Chester has been a revelation since heading into that position this year. What we will do, as the Cowboys have come off from their final bits of warm-up, we're going to take one more break. Kickoff is in exactly 10 minutes for this one. A 4X derby right here in Townsville. Completely sold out. Your core team tonight, Elliot Lovejoy, Ray Thompson, and Kyle Felt back on our shores as well. Kickoff is after this on Triple M.
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11: Welcome back. The Cowboys call team getting ourselves ready for a 4X Derby that kicks off in about 5 minutes' time. The Broncos are in town to take on your North Queensland Cowboys. A big love to you wherever you're listening on Triple M, the listener app as well. If you haven't grabbed that listener app, you can catch the Cowboys call team wherever you go. It's absolutely free to download that one today. Elliot Lovejoy, Ray Thompson and Kyle Feltz is with us tonight as well. Ray, look, we know how special this game is. At the end of it, it will be the Carl Webb medal that's handed out. An absolute legend of our game, taken far too soon to that horrific disease, MND, motor neuron disease. The Carl Webb medal, yes, is up for grabs, but something special I can see in the corner of the stadium tonight as well.
12: Yeah, so 4X have teamed up with the Carl Webb Foundation, and they've raised a lot of funds for the Carl Webb Foundation. That's 4X. And then also as well, they provide opportunities for junior rugby league clubs. 4X have been a major sponsor of the North Queensland Cowboys since its inception, and they've got a corner in the stadium here that is usually the 4X corner, but they've named it the Waterhole, the Webby's Waterhole, just in honour of the late great Carl Webb. And so, as you mentioned, this game, and Carl Webb was an important figure for the Brisbane Broncos, where he came through, he debuted and had such an impact on the game. But then for our club, he was really important in establishing us as a real finals threat. And he helped us beat the Brisbane Broncos in that final in 2004. So great recognition for the late great Charlie Webb.
11: I've never seen anyone demolish a 4X the way that Charlie Webb could do his prime.
12: I've got some stories.
11: Oh, I bet you can. We can't tell them tonight. Kyle Felt on the sideline for us. Most bums on seats now. Completely sold out. Little atmosphere check before we have our teams out there.
13: Yeah, they've just gone through the team announcement now, and the crowd is going berserk. As you said, there is lots of bums and lots of seats, and there's not many seats spare, so I'm getting a little bit antsy and a little bit excited. I think I'm starting to sweat. I don't know if it's the nerves of me doing this or the nerves of the game.
11: I love this time of year in North Queensland, because literally walking in tonight, I saw people in singlets, I saw people in puffer jackets. They were confused. It is a cooler night, but it's a beautiful one. In terms of fans, quite a few Broncos fans in the house, Kyle?
13: Yeah, there is actually quite a few, and unfortunately, they're sitting up very high, so I'm glad about that. They're not close to the field.
11: They're away from you. Kyle Felt back in the country and on the sideline for Triple M tonight. These teams will be out on the field in just a moment. The facts are this. Look, Brisbane have won 6 of the last 7 in this rivalry. However, if the Cowboys win tonight, they solidify themselves in the top 8, and effectively, they will end Brisbane's season as well. Broncos will be the first team out in just a moment. Before we get there, predictions for this evening from our super experts for Kirwan State High School. Kirwan State High School, a school of excellence. Ray Thompson, how does this play out?
12: Oh, look, I'm obviously going to go to the North Queensland Cowboys. The Cowboys, they've won four out of the last five Saturday night fixtures.
11: They're good at
12: bouncing back. And they're always rise to the occasion against their big brother, Brisbane Broncos. So I'm going to North Queensland Cowboys in a tight one. I'm going to go 32-30. I think there's going to be some points scored here tonight.
11: Kyle Felt, your prediction.
13: Yeah, I'm with Ray. Like, it's the Cowboys are hitting their straps. They're coming into the point end of the season. They've got a lot to prove after last week's disappointment. So I think I'm going to go a little bit tighter than that, Ray, and I'm going to say 24-23. 23-22, sorry.
11: In my head, I was trying to work out how 24-23 is going to play
13: just,
11: out.
13: I'm just excited about this. I'm too close to this field. I'm getting distracted.
11: Kyle Felt is with us all throughout the evening. A 4X Derby. It is just about here. Both teams huddling in the sheds as we speak. Kickoff is in 2 minutes' time. The final words have been addressed. We've got Todd Payton to our left and his coaching staff. They have made their way upstairs. Shots of Rhys Walsh. He was magnificent against the Panthers. And there is the reception for the Brisbane Broncos. They look like this. Walsh at the back. The wingers, Carapani and Mariner. Stags, Shibasaki, the centres, the halves, Mam and Reynolds. Up front, Preston Rickey, Payne Haas, Corey Pakes, the hooker. Xavier Willison and Rickey on the edges. Paddy Carrigan locks the scrum. A bench of Ben Hunt, Ben Tolte, VJ Simu, Grant Anderson, Billy Walters is back, and Luke Gale, the one gamer in the NRL, may get another opportunity tonight as well. So, big boos for the Broncos. This is what it sounds like for your North Queensland Cowboys. They are made out by Ruben Connor and look like this. Scotty Drinkwater at the back, the wingers, Brayden Burns, Murray Taylor, Zach Labour, Tom Chester, the centre pairing, Clifford and Purdue in the halves. Griffin Neem gets a start at jersey 15 with Jason Taumalolo on the front row. Reed Marnie, the hooker. The back row is in form. Hill, Lukey, Jeremiah and Nenai. Ruben Cotter locks the scrum to the bench. Tom McCaley in jersey 8 going to start off the bench. Sonny Luke, Matt Lodge, Cohen Hess, Ethan King and Sam McIntyre as well. That was loud up here, Felty. What was it like on the sideline?
13: Yeah, it was very good. It's very, very good. It's hard to put into words how loud this crowd is at the moment. The boos were very good to hear, but the yells and the atmosphere here for the Cowboys when they walked out, run out,
11: yep.
13: It was unreal.
11: Fans are up and about. It will be the Cowboys kick off tonight. Broncos receiving the footy, running left to right on your radio dial. By the way, Broncos fans are allowed here. This is a bias call, and you will get frustrated throughout the evening. Elliot Lovejoy, Ray Thompson, and Kyle Phelps with you tonight, doing it this evening for our great friends at the Bright Alliance Foundation, brightalliance.org.au, the boot of Clifford.

0: for this side. Plays it slowly to Ricky. Second carry of the game is about 2 metres gained from Xavier Willison. Line speed good early from the Cowboys to start this one. Pat Carrigan now looking for contact, finds it. I think he's climbed maybe 3.5 metres. Still short of their own 10. In the first set of the game, the Broncos. Payne Haas, though, that's a settler. Picks up almost 10. He's just short of his own 20. Fourth tackle to the Broncos, and Carrigan gets whacked. Griffin Neem started well in defence. He goes nowhere. They're going to kick from inside their own 20. The Brisbane Broncos in the first set, it'll be the left foot of Reece Walsh going down the middle of the field, goes long to it. It's a good kick, taken on the fall by Scott Drinkwater, up over his own 30, shaping to the left side of the field. He finds Katoni Staggs. Second effort maybe, play on is the call. Murray Taulagi now, second carry of this set for the Cowboys with the early ascendancy. Brisbane looking to hit back in defence. They're on their own 35 on the second tackle. The Cowboys now spreading to the right. First contact missed from the Broncos. They come again. And it's Ray Burns to play the ball on the third. Just short of his own 40-metre line. Chester in now with an early carry. Picks up 6 metres through the middle of the field. Taumalolo. He does more than that. He's up over halfway. It takes four Broncos to half bring him to ground. He's still on his knees. Blaze it on the last. Barney at dummy half. Clifford centre field goes high. Geez, we missed that boot last week. Taken by Mariner. Looks up, sees a wall of Cowboys defenders. And he's tackled well on his own 10-metre line. Nil all. After 2 minutes, the Cowboys and the Broncos.
1: Oh, the North Queensland Cowboys, they're up for this one. The first set defensively was excellent. Just keeping an eye on Preston Ricky. He was the one that took the hit up off the kickoff. And he's still limping. He's struggling with the lower leg injury, but we'll keep an eye on him. The Broncos, they returned serve as well. Their defensive set was pretty strong as well. They kept the Cowboys to just 25 metres, but the Cowboys are still winning that field position, Elliot.
0: Ray Thompson with our Kerwin State High School Super Expert comments tonight as Brisbane try to work out at their own end. They're still short of the halfway line. On the last tackle, they'll come centre field through Walsh. He's got a long time to kick, so he goes to the air. Ezra Mann chases. Drinkwater under it. Knocked on Drinkwater. Picked up Haas. Six to go, Brisbane. They're inside the RGM Maintenance red zone. An air out from Drinkwater. Brisbane with a chance. They got a long line to the left. Reynolds looks that way. He's going to take the tackle. Breaks down. Cowboys can set their line. Brisbane a real chance, though. 9 metres out from the Cowboys' line. Centre field coming left. Walsh. Walsh plays out the back to Mann. Mann plays short to Shibasaki. And Shibasaki will play the ball after a good tackle from Chester. Second tackle coming back to the centre of the field. 10 metres from the Cowboys' line is Carrigan. He burrows his head down low. And he's 4 metres from the North Queensland line. Third tackle, a line set right. They go left. Dummy half is Pates and he's tackled a metre out. Fourth now for Brisbane. Mann to dummy half. Goes to Haas at first receiver. Payne gets rid of one. Gets an offload back to Reynolds. Reynolds spots some space. He's got support to his right. Brisbane will score here. Johnny Ricky is. There was three options in the right corner of the field. Some Cowboys defenders not happy. Maybe an obstruction. We'll unpack it in a moment. For now, Brisbane lead 4-0 with the kick to come.
1: Well, the kicking game for the Brisbane Broncos early has been on point, and that's what got them out of trouble. First, the Cowboys' defence was excellent, but Reece Walsh kicks them out of trouble. They defend well. On the flip side of that, they put up another kick, a contested kick. Scott Drinkwater helps a bit of heat from Ezra Mann, knock on to the Cowboys, and then the Broncos just go to work. And Reece, Adam Reynolds it was, great play. The Cowboys' defence, they come off the line, they put pressure on the number 7, the veteran, and he just beats the first tackle. This is going up. This is going up, Elliot. I don't know what the issue is, but there has been... It's going up for a check. So... Oh, what the... Yeah, right. Good call. So Payne Haas it was. Payne Haas, as he's got the ball, he's run behind Preston Ricky, which has impeded on Jeremiah Nanai's ability to make the tackle. And then he flicked the pass. Adam Reynolds puts the kick through. Bullet dogs there by the North Queensland Cowboys.
0: Penalty Cowboys after that on the townsendnorthqueensland.com.au scoreboard after 4.5 minutes. Nil all. North Queensland and the Brisbane Broncos to the sideline. To you, Kyle Feld.
2: Yeah, just on that there, Ezra Mann got up really good for the contested kick, but the effort from Payne Haas.

0: down so low to pick up a ball off his toes, a front rower doing that is unheard of, and it was outstanding. And I think the Cowboys got away with one there. Jake Clifford tried to come up out of the line and shut it down. So,
1: yeah. Are you suggesting with all the talents Payne Hart already has, he has wingers' hands?
0: Yeah, not as good as those.
1: Carl Felt on the sideline for us tonight on Triple M. Your call team, Elliot Lovejoy, Ray Thompson, and Kyle Felt. We do it this evening for our friends at Brighter Lives, helping regional cancer patients get the treatment they need closer to home, not in the big cities. BrighterLives.org.au. Cowboys over the halfway line after that penalty. It's tackle three. They're centre field on the Broncos 40. Good carry from Neem. Geez, he started well tonight, the big, beautiful Strawberry. He'll play it on the fourth, 32 metres out from the line. Hunting to the left is Drinkwater. Ball all the way out to Talangi. He gets rid of one. Wants support, holds the footy. And he'll play it 20 metres out from the Broncos line. Chance to attack with the kick. Clifford goes to the air, looking for Burns. Burns leaps. He picks it up on the full, knocks it on. It'll be a Brisbane footy. First knock on, Brisbane Broncos. Cowboys can set up camp in the RGM maintenance red zone. Nil all, 5 minutes gone in this first half.
2: Early movement by the North Queensland Cowboys has been good. Shifting the ball from left to right. There is a captain's challenge here. Carapani is adamant. He didn't touch the ball or knock it on. So the kick across, I thought it could have been a little bit deeper, but the kick is only as good as its chase, and Braden Burns was right on the spot there. As they go to the Triple M replay, the ball's up in the air. Carapani's jumped up in the air. So too Braden Burns. So it hits Carapani. Burns has it in his hands now as he goes to the ground.
1: He's just missed the hands of Carapani. So it will be another successful challenge. This time to Brisbane. I mean, if you're going to turn the footy over, that's the place of the field to do it.
2: Yeah, absolutely.
1: So nil all, it'll stay. Beautiful conditions here at Queensland Country Bank Stadium. And both teams fired a couple of shots, and both teams so far have passed the tests as well. Sold out. It's a wonderful atmosphere and just an awesome stadium. I've got friends that are here from Brisbane tonight, first time. They say it is one of the greatest stadiums they've ever been to anywhere in the world.
2: I'm disputing the fact that you got friends, but I agree with the second part.
1: Wow. Brisbane with an opportunity to work out of their own end. You've not started well. The Broncos on the third tackle. 30 metres out from their own line. Carrigan off a quick play. The ball bumps off Cotter. That's a good run. From the Queensland and Australian representative. Over the halfway line now goes Pakes. He runs into his opposite number. That's Marnie. They quite literally get in a dogfight. Eventually Pakes plays the ball on the last. Just in front of the halfway line. Walsh will go to the air. Chasing is Mariner. He's nowhere near it. Drinkwater gets a good bounce. The Cowboys should survive this test and play it on their own 10-metre line. Nil all, it stays after 6 minutes on the Townsville North Queensland.com.au scoreboard. As Drinkwater made to go back and play the ball on the mark. Lay butt now. With very much Ray Thompson entered an arm wrestle in the first 6 minutes of this game.
2: Yeah, Brisbane Broncos are playing their cards really well. 100% completion. The Cowboys go right here. Tom Chester just brushes through the tackle of Shibasaki. He makes a good 15 metres there. But the Cowboys, they're on the front foot here, Elliot Lovejoy.
1: Over the halfway line now as Mark Tookie Edwards gets the Cowboys chant going. Marnie from dummy half scoots. Good early signs from him. One on an offload. Held the footy. Picked up 12 metres. He'll play the ball slowly on the last. Really? He's not well, is Reid Marnie.
2: Well, it looked as though Pat Carrigan referenced to the referee that he had a bit of a head knock here.
1: Was it an accidental knee that he's fallen into? There was no malice in it from the Brisbane defenders as we see the replay.
2: Yeah, he goes to throw an offload. He's tackled, and it's whiplash. Yeah. He actually just, the tackle, I think it's Pat Carrigan and Pakes in it. They just, the force and the whiplash just throws him to the ground, and he's coming off for a HIA, which means, I think, who's coming on there?
1: Yeah, Felty. Obviously, no more Marnie, at least for a little while. What does that mean for the Cowboys?
3: Yeah, Jordan McLean and Glenn Hall just went straight to the bench on the Cairns and grabbed the HIA card. And Sonny Luke's going out for a rip with Marnie. It didn't look good at all. His head bounced off the ground pretty hard, and I don't think that little headgear's got on the safety.
1: He's walking off very gingerly. We'll get Felty to chase that one up for us, see if we're going to see Reid Marnie again tonight. For now, Sonny Luke, normally in the back sort of 25, 30 minutes of the game. What kind of impact can he have early? Cowboys' last tackle as a resumed play, 30 metres from Brisbane's line, drink water to the air, chasing is the right line of the Cowboys, leaping about three different players. That is a great take. Josiah Carapani came under the mess of bodies, and Brisbane survive again. 10 metres out from their own line, Brisbane moving slowly out of their own end. Ray Thompson spotted something he didn't like. Are you okay?
2: Just Pat Carrigan staying in the defensive line. So the Cowboys' defensive line had to adjust. And it's just a little gamesmanship there where the numbers and the spacing gets a little bit messy.
1: Ray Thompson almost getting angry. I like it. Jordan Rickey with the ball for Brisbane now. Fourth tackle. And that'll be into the last, just short of their own 40. So another good defensive set from the Cowboys. Walsh kicking well inside that 40. Slips over, knee drips over him. Drinkwater gets a ball that's sputtering along the turf here at Queensland Country Bank Stadium. Flicks a long ball away to Braden Burns. An advantage Cowboys for field position. They'll play the ball on their own 30. Going away from dummy half is Purdue. He's in a bit of space. Needs support. Gets rid of Walsh. Drops the ball. By Preston Rickey, play on.
2: That's a knock on.
1: Oh, it looked dangerous from the Cowboys. Jackson Purdue. I can't tell whether he's trying to flick an offload of the back or it came out of a Broncos hand, but geez, he looked dangerous in broken play. We'll stay with the play for a moment because Brisbane have the footy over the halfway line.
4: Get up, Sonny!
1: Payne Haas it is now. Second tackle Broncos after that turnover. Back underneath Jordan Rickey. Geez, he's been good for Brisbane the last few weeks. He'll play the ball on the third, the New Zealand international, 30 metres out from the Cowboys' line. Carrigan first receiver, Walsh. We've hardly spotted him till now. He puts Willison for a hole. Just hung on to by the Cowboys' defenders. They wanted a hit drop. The Broncos. Willison's going to stay down for this. Ray Thompson, at first thoughts, I just thought the defenders were hanging on for dear life.
2: Yeah.
1: Is this a hit drop tackle as play stops?
2: I think Jackson Purdue, he sort of gives it up. He definitely is a hip drop, right? But on the flip side of that, Jackson Purdue makes the break. It's Ezra Mann that comes from behind. He whacks the ball down. I'd love to have a look at that play first because that's definitely a knock on from Ezra Mann. He plays at the ball. It goes forward, but they pick it up. Play goes on. And now you can hear the referee in the background. That's a penalty. 100% that was a hip drop. All accidental, no malice in it.
1: Well, they could have taken the two there, the Broncos. They're only 20 metres from the line to the left of the sticks, but they play on. Inside the RGM maintenance red zone, Willison has made a recovery better than, well, Jesus Christ himself after the third day. He's up and running. An open line to the right for the Broncos now. Ezra Mam bringing Rickey, that is, underneath. The former Penrith Panther will play the ball on the third. He's dropped it. He will not play the ball. He has made an error. He wants a challenge, but what are the rules with front rowers and wingers? We never let him do it. And let's go to one of the great, not front rowers, swingers on the sideline. It's nil all after 10 minutes to you, Cole Felt.
3: Yeah, I don't know about that. I've won a few challenges in my time, Elliot.
1: How many have you lost, though, Cole? That's an important stat, too.
3: I don't look at the losses, only the wins. on Reed Marnie, I believe so. It's been a category one. So, unfortunately, his night is done.
1: Wow. Big news from Felty there on the starting hooker for the Cowboys. We just got another replay of that. Whiplash it was. Nothing wrong with the tackle. Well, that's a big loss, and it means big minutes for Sonny Luke, who's only averaging about 23 to 24 in the games he's played this year. He will play most of this one. Cowboys get a penalty.
2: Offside.
1: There's been a certain someone in this commentary box vying for one of these one for a couple of sets. You are at your worst tonight.
2: I know. I'm going to have to pull this mic away.
1: You need to settle down.
2: A couple of explicits might come out.
1: Take a Valium.
2: Which our boss Adam won't be happy about.
1: It's late night, isn't it? After 7:30, anything goes. I think that's the try penalty. Let's play on. Ah, dear. Cowboys in the footy. Ray Thompson with our Kerwin State High School super expert comments. Kerwin State High School, a school of excellence. Still nil all. Cowboys Broncos, a 4X Derby, completely sold out here in Townsville. Taumalolo, good carry. He bumped off. I think it was Payne Haas at first. Picks up 15 metres. Now he bites to Carrigan. He'll get six more for his side. Sonny Luke scoops from dummy half. Picks up 8 metres through the centre of the field. They're just 25 away from home now, the Cowboys. First tackle inside the RG maintenance red zone. Griffin Neame, awkward. The way he went to ground, geez, they are laying all over him in the ruck. The Broncos play on the call. Out the back now to drink water. Tapped on a little bit further. Brayden Burns has it on the right wing. He gets rid of Shibasaki. He's got bodies in front of him. One of them reads Walsh, and Walsh does enough. Get some help, but Walsh made first contact. Two from the line now. Third tackle, an open left for the Cowboys. They're coming out to Clifford. He stroked a kick. He got one away. The chase isn't bad. Mariner does enough. Cleans up the footy. Can he get out of his own hand? Oh, disappointing chase, North Queensland. They had five defenders, but importantly, it was a broken line. And Ray Thompson, it stays nil all. The early kick doesn't pay off.
2: No, it doesn't. The kick, as I mentioned earlier, needs to be backed up with a good chase. And the Cowboys' chase there was just too separate. They weren't connected. And when you've got players like Carapani, Mariner, Walsh at the back three, you need to be connected defensively because they're just way too powerful, way too fast. So the Broncos now, they just click in the gear, marching out of their own to knock on. I love a commentator's curse.
1: It's Paddy Carrigan that drops the ball in his own 35. While we have a moment, Cowboys are about to go on the attack for a tropical waste. Back down to you, Kyle Felt. This game's gone up a notch.
3: Yeah, it definitely has. The game started very strong with the defence of both sides and keeping each other to minimal metres. But now this is where the playmakers come into the show. So just look for Scotty Drinkwater here and look for to really get some connection going. I'm going to say they're going to attack the Broncos' left edge here.
2: Yeah, they've had a bit of joy on the left edge there with Jackson Purdue as they go off the scrum. Just in terms of the completion rate, 50-50% is the possession and completion rate. 75 Broncos and 71 for the North Queensland Cowboys. It's Healam Lukey now. He gets upended.
1: Well, Gamet Shibasaki, almost a home game for him. Of course, former Cowboy, but he's from up these ways. Strong contact on Lukey. Knocked on. A ball out the back to Griffin Neame. Makes a mistake. Now Payne Hart rumbles. He knocks the ball up. Was there advantage? No. No advantage. So both teams have to drop sees just a little bit in this one. Nil all it stays. 13 minutes gone. And if you haven't already, you can join the event crew. Sign up for exclusive access to NQ's biggest events at townsvillenorthqueensland.com.au. And the townsvillenorthqueensland.com.au scoreboard. Nil all. Errors back-to-back sets. Brisbane, North Queensland. Both teams... I know you're always nervous for an NRL game, Ray. They look like they're on edge. There's a lot to play for tonight.
2: Yeah, they are a little bit jittery. Both teams have started on fire, so there's been lots of energy. So you're going to expect a little bit of fatigue starting to set in. In the next 6 minutes, we'll start to see some interchanges. Some of the bench players will come on, and that's where the Cowboys were let down last week. Their bench did not have the impact. I cannot wait to see your man crush out there, Thomas McCauley.
1: Should be the man crush of all footy fans, the way he's played this year, the big front rower. There's Carrigan for the Broncos. Carrigan for the Cowboys would be nice. For the Broncos is up over the halfway line. Third tackle. Pakes now to dummy half. Working to the left through Reynolds. Walsh, it breaks down. Geez, they're a bit disconnected. The Brisbane attack. Mam and Walsh not on the same page, so Reece will take the tackle. 35 out from the Cowboys line, and Reece gives Ezra a bit of a bake as well. Payne Haas plays it on the last. Centre field, 30 metres out from the line. Mam, he'll go to the air. Drinkwater has to track across and communicate. He gets up. It's a good take from the North Queensland fullback, but a better tackle. No, Willison dragged him back into the in goal. Scott Drinkwater, terrific work, broke out of it. Made about 7 metres, and he's just short of his own 10. Jesus, Broncos' defensive line is condensed at the moment. They are hitting to hurt and trying to keep North Queensland in their own end. Still no points. 15 minutes gone in this one. Cowboys, Broncos. Elliot Lovejoy, Ray Thompson, Kyle Felt with you tonight on the sideline too for Tropical Waste. As North Queensland through Murray Taulagi play the ball on their own 30. This is the fourth tackle and a Jason Taumalolo run. He has wound back the clock this year. He picks up 12 metres, plays the ball on the last, kicking from their own 40. Just outside it was Clifford, straight down the gullet of Reece Walsh. And Reece Lightning has room to move. He picks up 20 off that and advantage. Brisbane now with a bit of field position. He'll play it on his own 30. Still nil all after 15 and a half minutes.
2: That set by the North Queensland Cowboys was superb. That's exactly what they need to do. Great work by Scott Drinkwater. The back five as well. Tom Chester, Murray Taulagi coming into the fold, getting the big boys on the front foot. But it does look as though the Brisbane Broncos are starting to win that field position now with Pat Carrigan crossing the 50-metre line. They're going to have an attacking kick here. And look for Reece Walsh. He's really challenging that left edge, putting the ball up in the air. Oh, it looks as though Adam Reynolds is going to step up here, Elliot.
1: Reynolds, fresh from that calf injury last week, didn't kick a lot, goes to the air on this occasion. That is a stinker. That is like when you play golf with Kyle Felt and he overestimates the 9-iron. Let's go down to the sideline. Felty, nil all, Adam Reynolds, 7-tackle set. That one way too deep.
0: Yeah, I grabbed the 6-iron then, not the 9-iron. Yeah, definitely wasn't ideal. The field actually looks a bit choppy underfoot. It's very slippery by the looks of it. A lot of balls are slipping over here. And like you said, Adam Reynolds coming back from the calf injury, that just a little bit of an overcook on that kick, of which he would like to take that again, no doubt.
1: Geez, you don't see Reno misplace a kick very... He is... maybe the greatest kick we've seen in the game over the last 10 years.
2: And there wasn't that much pressure on him as well. So I would say the Cowboys, they would have done their homework. They need to put pressure on Adam Reynolds when he gets the ball. Reece Walsh has done most of the kicking for this match so far, as Sonny Luke. Now he goes to Jake Clifford.
1: Clifford inside to Cotter, just held onto on the ankles. He'll play it in the last. They're now 20 metres from the Brisbane line. Clifford dinks one back to his right, knocked on from the Cowboys. Picked up. Knock on both ways. So Cowboys first, then into Broncos. Nil all, it stays after 17 minutes. Good signs. The Cowboys, Ray, it feels like when they go through the middle of the field, particularly off the back of Jason Taumalolo, they're having success.
2: Yeah, they're just rolling up the sleeves and they're challenging the big boys through the middle. Payne Haas, Pat Carrigan.
1: Memes whacking everyone.
2: Last week he started well. He started even better tonight, but he's just really rolled his sleeves up and he's challenging the big boys through the middle, as I just mentioned. Payne Haas, Preston Rickey, Pat Carrigan, they are the alpha in terms of the competition, in terms of forward packs. And our boys, they're not taking a backward step, as Payne Haas, that man, who is my grill player to watch, he takes a hit up.
1: He's been busy. That's his seventh carry of this game already. Brisbane short of the halfway line on the fourth tackle. Carrigan, another one that's been in everything. Play the ball on the halfway line on the last. Directly centre field, Walsh again. Goes to the air. This is very high. Drink water under it. Leaps. He takes it okay. Ezra Mann's kick pressure has been very good tonight so far for Brisbane. Nil all it stays on the townsvillenorthqueensland.com.au scoreboard. Join that event crew. Sign up for exclusive access to NQ's biggest events at townsvillenorthqueensland.com.au. Ray Thompson on the edge of his seat tonight. Sonny Luke at dummy half. Reed Marnie, if you missed it earlier, a cat one, HIA. He will not return. Big minutes for Luke, you would think, tonight. Six more Cowboys. Murray Taulagi fights through a tackle. That was the fourth. So a good restart for North Queensland. Purdue crops off his right, and he's over the halfway line. Tackle one for the Cowboys. They should get inside the RGM maintenance red zone at the end of this. Laybutt skips across the field. Eventually taken down by Mam and Preston Rickey. Griffin Neen, the Kiwi international, fights for his front. He plays on the third. Still centre field, the Cowboys, they go through Taumalolo, rumbling. He's picked up another 15 metres. He's picked up 20 metres. And he'll play the ball 12 metres from Brisbane's line. Shaping left, going right, Luke. Kick from Purdue, grab the trip, picked up.
2: Cowboys. They got to the point, they summed up the numbers, and it was all off the back of a barnstorming run by Jason Taumalolo. He charges up the field 20 metres. He gets to the point where the splits are 4-on-4 with a wider sort of shorter side. Jackson Purdue steps up. He calls the ball. He wants it in his hands, even though there's a 4-on-4 split. Sonny Luke does a perfect job. He shows left. He takes the markers away and he goes to Jackson. And Jackson just puts a lovely little measured kick through for Hila Mookie, who doesn't die on the play, even though a Broncos defender did try and pull him back. He scores the try. The Cowboys needed to start well. They needed to score points first, and they have done that.
1: Well, Hila Mookie scored the match winner against Brisbane earlier this season. He gets the first one tonight, the first Seaview Hotel try of the game. Hope of the $19.90 Crumb Steak lunch and dinner every single day. Now we turn to the Victoria Street Boutique Hotel Townsville Kick Predictor. So Scott Drinkwater is 7 metres in from the right touchline. As a left footer, this is the preferred side, he's at 63%. Victoria Street Boutique Hotel Townsville. He moves in, strikes it well, never missing. Extends the lead, converted try, a Queensland Country Bank conversion. Cowboys 6, lead the Broncos 0, 19 minutes to go in the first half. And for Tropical Waste, let's head down to Kyle Bell.
3: Yeah, I just noticed in that set leading up to the Hill and Lukey try, Jason Tamalo didn't have his usual 2 carries in the set. He hung back a little bit just for the play 4 carry, and he dragged in 3 or 4 defenders, and like Ray said, he put this ball on the spot to get them good splits, and it was just outside the left post, and that's all you need as a half and a big four, is Jacko to look very, very well to put on the toe, and Hill and Lukey push through like a good back row.
2: And it looks as though Coach Michael Maguire has gone to his bench. Ben Tulte in jersey number 15 is out there. He's replacing Preston Rickey. He's had a first good stint as well. He's had 4 runs for 30 metres. No, he hasn't. He's had 5 runs for 29 metres and 12 tackles. I was looking at his brother, Jordan.
1: I thought you just made him up. It's very believable. Griffin Neve for the Cowboys now. After points, Cowboys looking to work out of their own ends. That's the third tackle, laying on him a long time was Willison. He'll play the ball now on his own 30. Now ball to the try scorer. Lukey picks up 13 metres. He's just short of the halfway line. Luke scoots from dummy half. Was Carrigan square? Now referee says yes. Last tackle, Cowboys. Centre field, they're going to run it. A ball back inside from Drinkwater to Clifford. Eventually goes to the air. Chasing through is Connor, and he whacks Reece Walsh. Taken 8 metres out from his own line. Cowboys have gone up a gear. High shot. Jake Clifford. It was just a slap, but he was coming through at 4. So Dean Mariner, we think, is okay. 6-0 it is. Cowboys over the Broncos with the Townsville North Queensland.com.au scoreboard. As Mariner gets the checks, we go to Ray Thompson.
2: Yeah, that's such a let-off, isn't it, Felty? When you're coming out of your own end and it's a lazy slap from Clifford. He's had a good game so far, but it just releases the pressure, doesn't it, Felty?
3: Definitely does release the pressure. They've done all the hard work with Drinky linking up with Clifford on the inside board to get a good kick away, take the pressure off the main kicker, and, yeah, like you said, that little slip up there just puts him back on the back foot again.
1: Kyle Felt on the sideline for us tonight for Tropical Waste. Good to have him back. In Townsville, back in the country. Toddy is one of those people that wore their, what are their, under jocks, penalty Broncos, lifting tackle, thermals.
2: Was it lifting, or was there more contact with the head?
1: Well, we're going to get a replay in a moment. Both teams have come together, which means Felt escapes thermal chat for just a moment. Reece Walsh is not happy. The Cowboys now walking back to their mark. Reynolds is going to kick for touch. Walsh really not happy.
2: No, it might be contact to the head there. I'm Ben Tulte, so it's Griffin Neve. He's come in with a bit of force.
1: There's not heaps in there.
2: No, there isn't. He nearly gets tackled into Griffin Neve. He's on report. Yeah.
1: Well, Walsh was blowing up like it happened to him.
2: Well, and even in the tackle before, Elliot, Clifford, when he slaps Carapani, the Broncos have taken a little bit of... taken this personally at the moment.
1: Hey, both teams hate each other. So we've been through this. This is good fun. A 4X derby. No love lost between both sides. And at the moment, advantage Cowboys. They lead 6-0. Still plenty of time left in this first half. 17 minutes to go. The Townsville North Queensland.com.au scoreboard. Brisbane shift inside the Cowboys half now through Walsh. Staggs gets early ball. Great footwork. Gets one away to Mariner. He cuts back away from the touchline. And he'll play it 15 metres out from the North Queensland line. Second tackle, Brisbane. They've got an open line to the left. They're set out there through Reynolds, but he's going to bring Tulte underneath. And the big prop forward from the Central Coast of New South Wales will settle. Heading out to the left once more, Pakes, Reynolds. He'll take a run. The Broncos skipper, and he's tackled well 10 metres out from the line. Centre field, Brisbane on the attack through Mam. Early kick, it's a good one. Willison chases. This will be a try. I don't think they'll take this one off the Broncos. Almost mirror image of what the Cowboys were able to do at the other end. And Xavier Willison gets the Brisbane Broncos first points of the evening. Cowboys lead 6-4 with a kick to come.
2: It was a good hit back by the Brisbane Broncos, and it was off the back of 2 penalties. The Cowboys march Brisbane up the park, and this is what they can do. And the kick was very, it was uncontested, right? Scott Drinkwater, it seems as though he may be out of position, but the threat on the left with Reece Walsh, he kept Scott Drinkwater on that left edge, so he couldn't leave. He could not detach from the line and get over there to save the kick. So the threat of Reece Walsh is keeping the Cowboys' defensive line on edge at the moment. But a wonderful little deft kick there by Ezra Mann, and Xavier Willison is able to pounce on it. Both teams unable to crack the line through their running at the moment. Yeah. Both teams scoring through kicks, Elliot.
1: It's a very good point. It's a Sevier Hotel try to Xavier Willison, who, if the rumours are true, not far away from signing a multi-year deal worth around $950 a year for the Risen Roccos, which is about in a month what Kyle Felt was getting at St Helens. Adam Reynolds, do you line this kick up? Victoria Street, Boutique Hotel, Townsville, kick predictor. 4 metres in from the far touchline. His preferred side is a right footer. We've got him at 71%. He's a good kicker, is Adam. Bronco skipper moves in and pushes it left. No Queensland Country Bank conversion. 6-4 it stays. Cowboys over Brisbane. Still 15 minutes to go in this first half. And the Tropical Waste on the sideline. Back to you, Kyle Felt.
3: Yeah, it's great. Hit back like Ray said. And a little depth touch by Ezra Mann off his left foot. A known right foot kicker and a little nice depth touch on the left. The Cowboys have just rolled a 2-interchange leading up here. Colin Hess and your man, Thomas McHaley, have just joined the action.
2: Yeah, well done. And they've replaced Griffin Neame and Jason Tomalolo. Griff, I think, his best start for the Cowboys in his whole time here. He was fantastic. 5 runs, 41 metres, 15 tackles. And Jason Tomalolo, 7 runs for 76 metres. His presence out there, his second stint, I cannot wait for it. The kick from the Cowboys goes deep. And look at that defensive line, Elliot.
1: Manai absolutely waxed Tolte. He's come off second best, says Meyer. We know the shoulder issues he's had. We're going to keep a really close eye on him. I think it might actually be a finger issue. Hopefully crisis averted. Stags bumps off one. Taulagi drags him back 7 metres, almost towards the touchline. God, that's good defence from the Cowboys. Good response after points. They're on their own 10. Taulagi laughing at the Broncos attackers. This is outstanding. Brisbane, and they're on their own 13-metre line on the fourth tackle. They trail 6-4. They're going to kick early. Walsh, what he doesn't see is Drinkwater is perfectly positioned on his own 40. The Cowboys are going to start their set over the halfway line. They lead 6-4, 14 minutes to go, first half.
2: It was great awareness by Scott Drinkwater. Reece Walsh was actually going for a 20-40 there. Drinky was able to get himself in position. He got that ball on the full, and the Cowboys are going to get a good opportunity here to attack inside that RGM maintenance red zone, and that run there by Thomas McHaley will set him up perfectly.
1: His first carry of this game has the Cowboys on the Broncos 30-metre line. Hess follows it up, fourth tackle, they're 25 out from the line centre field. Sonny Luke to dummy half. Clifford shapes out the back, plays short to Nanai, good tackle Brisbane. He'll play the ball on the last 15 metres from the line, short side to the left. Drinkwater, double pass, holds the ball, gets a flick pass out the back, knocked on. And then a second high tackle of the game from Jake Clifford. Not much in it. Adam Reynolds is the first to admit he's built like Danny DeVito. He's low to the ground anyway, he's the Broncos skipper. A high shot nonetheless.
2: He's short anyway, but he was on his knees when he picks the ball up, is Adam Reynolds.
1: It's just a slap across the chops. Nothing in it from Clifford, but a penalty every day of the week. Brisbane get themselves out of trouble. Jeez. They're playing cranky tonight in a good way, the Cowboys middles.
2: Yeah, the thing is, Elliot, is that they're expending so much energy defensively that when you're giving away penalties like these are soft penalties. They just hurt. And we know that Brisbane, they've just got too much strike. You don't want to invite them up your park too often. So the Cowboys, they need to keep that energy. They need to work hard, but they need to capitalise on that energy that they spend.
1: Ray Thompson with our Kerwin State High School super expert comments tonight. As the game's been stopped, Payne Haas plays the ball. Adam Reynolds, so there didn't look to be much in that. Adam Reynolds is going to go for an HIA. So a reshuffle for Brisbane. Felty, they've got a plethora of halves on the bench, to be honest. How do you think they reshuffle here?
0: Yeah, I think Benny Hutt's going to come straight on and slip straight into that halfback role, push him out there, which would be great.
1: Jesus, it must be nice to have a 350-plus gamer. Straight on the field. A man that's done it all. The origin level for Australia and the NRL, and he's on for the skipper. So Hunt in jersey 14 into the halfback role for Brisbane. An HIA for Reynolds. Felty will chase that one up for us. Brisbane on the attack. Carrigan now is 30 metres out from the Cowboys line. Last tackle just short of the 20 now. They're centre field. Options left and right. They go left. Mam cuts out two. Gets a beautiful pass away to Shibasaki. Gets in space. He's a metre from the line. The Cowboys hang on. Jeez, Ray Thompson stays 6-4, 12 minutes to go first half. That was a beautiful ball from Ezra Mam, who looks like he stayed down.
2: Yeah, he got absolutely whacked by Cohen Hess as he was passing the ball. And in the flip, on the flip side of that, Jake Clifford got exactly the same treatment a few sets earlier. I actually think this may be a penalty, Elliot. Just looking at the Triple M replay, no, they're going to let it go. Thank God for that. But as he's passing it, he just lets the ball go. And Cohen Hess gives him a you-know-what.
1: You know what? Good. You halves are a protected species these days.
2: That. I rate that they've left that because Jonathan Thurston, he used to get whacked from all areas. He used to go that deep into the line and he used to get wristled every single time he went into the line.
1: Game has changed a little bit, but the Cowboys have the footy now, working out of trouble. Brisbane trying to go up a gear. They're hitting hard defence. Carrigan into Hess. What a collision. It's Godzilla and Kong. That's the fourth tackle for the Cowboys. Just in front of their own 20. Poor service, McKaylee. His big Mitzi wraps the ball, his hands around it, and he'll play the ball in front of his own 30. Walks off the mark. Let the game flow. Come on. Last tackle. Kicking from well inside their own 30. Clifford goes a torpedo option. It's interesting. It doesn't go far. It bounces back towards the halfway line. In the hands of Ezra Mann. Ezra's down the left touchline. Needs support. Goes himself. Gets rid of Drinkwater. And Brisbane is set up inside the RGM maintenance red zone. Mann plays the ball. Gingerly. 19 metres from home. Brisbane get a lucky bounce, but it was a poor kick from Clifford. Centre field with options right. Six more to Brisbane. Slow is the call. Hunt at first receiver. And he brings Tulti back underneath. Ben will play the ball. 6 metres from the Cowboys' line. Cowboys have to hang on here. Brisbane on the attack. Wanting to take the lead for the first time. Walsh gets a ball to Staggs. Loses his footing. And he'll play the ball. Second tackle. 12 out from the North Queensland line. Open left now for Brisbane. Going a little bit slowly in this set. Payne Haas doesn't do that. He rolls through the middle. Picks up almost 10 metres. And Brisbane now with Pakes at dummy half. He'll get a ball away to Mam. Mam, another grubber. It's a rinse and repeat. No, knock on. It was a good kick. Shibasaki's dropped it over the line. I don't know what we're checking upstairs. It looks clear and cut to me.
2: Well, I think there is a bit of presence. There's some presence there from a Cowboys player, which I think maybe Scott Drinkwater. No, it's Helam Lukey.
1: It's a knock-on.
2: And does he touch the ball? Helam Lukey knocks it while Shibasaki. That's simultaneous.
1: Well, our bunker audio is awful tonight. I apologise for that. But we're just looking at the replay between Shibasaki and Lukey. Touch first, Gibbet Shibasaki. This will be a knock-on. Yeah. Cowboys footy. 6-4 it stays on the townsville.northqueensland.com.au scoreboard. North Queensland leading Brisbane. Just under 10 minutes to go in an entertaining first half. Down to the sideline. Kyle Felt.
0: Got some news on Adam Reynolds. It's a category 2, so I'm pretty sure we'll see him back in action when his 15 minutes is up.
1: Yeah, he'll have the chance to pass that one. Didn't look to be heaps in it, but he spent a bit of time on the ground after a slap to the chops from Jake Clifford. Kyle Felt on the sideline tonight for our friends at Tropical Waste Services, keeping it green, local, and looking after NQ's waste for over 2 decades.
4: Corey, get up!
1: As North Queensland on the third tackle march towards the halfway line, Brisbane readying another change. We'll get back to Felty soon. McKaylee, an offload out the back. Clifford, he's got support in Nanai, doesn't use him. Holds the ball, does Jake. And they're inside Brisbane territory. 40 metres out from the line. Purdue now. Drinkwater out the back. Chester sums up numbers. Gets the ball away to Brayden Burns. Loses his feet. So Felty mentioned it earlier. A little bit slippery. This turf tonight, despite good conditions. That's last tackle, Cowboys. 25 out from the Brisbane line. Drinkwater to the air. Three Cowboys chasing through. Leaping. Taken, I think, by Cohen Hess. Soaring like an Eastern Rosella. He got himself a four-pointer. It's been sent up, Ray Thompson, no try.
2: Yeah, it looks messy. There's lots of bodies in this, so it's going to be hard to overturn because the bunker needs to see, needs to definitively be able to see the try. As the ball comes down, there's lots of bodies involved. I think Jake Clifford might have it there. It's lost. So there is a knock-on there.
1: Clifford and Hess are both the options to get the footy there. No Bronco is in picture to collect that.
2: No.
1: They were both so willing that they've probably got in each other's way.
2: Yeah, very much so. I love the look of the North Queensland Cowboys going down that right edge, challenging the left edge of the Brisbane Broncos. They're getting some joy there. Ezra Mam, Gammon Shibasaki, they haven't played a lot of footy together this year, and they're just not as connected as the other edge. So would love the Cowboys to continue going down that right edge and then put it up in the air, make it uncomfortable for the back three of the North Queensland Cowboys. But the Brisbane Broncos now coming out of their own end with Willison.
1: Tell you what, this is a highly entertaining game of footy as Payne Haas gets his first rest of the night. Brisbane through Carrigan, short of the halfway line. Willison, he's been dangerous on the left edge of Brisbane. They can't take him to ground, North Queensland. They wrap him up. He's over the halfway line. Fourth tackle now. Coming to the right, again, just a little stop, start and attack of the Broncos. Walsh, though, he loves broken field play, gets rid of one, through the line, has Mann in support. Mann's 10 metres from the line, and he's taken 5 metres out. There's a Cowboy down in back play. We'll get to him. Last tackle, inches from the line. Brisbane, long, terrible pass, intercepted by the Cowboys. Amongst all that, Kyle Felt, if we can come to you, I don't know if you had a look. Can you tell who the player is that's down in back play?
0: It's Ruben Cotter. I think he's got a cut on his head or it's his nose. When Reece Walsh skipped across, he dove to grab him and he's copped a boot in the melon. It doesn't look pretty.
2: Yeah, broken field is not where you want Reece Walsh.
0: Oh, yeah.
2: And he finds the space and it's exactly that. Ruben Cotter, he dives desperately to try and make a tackle and I think it's the back of the heel, the cleats. It flicks Ruben Cotter in the eye. It comes very, very close to his eye, and it just, oh, he'll have some stitches there.
1: What's the go with Rubes? Felt, is he coming from the field?
0: Yeah, he's coming from the field. They've signalled a HIA. I'm not too sure about that, but it's a free interchange for the Cowboys, which is good. And by the looks of it, they're still working out to see who's coming on. They've got big Griffin Dean, the great white hope, coming back out. It's actually changed. He's got, had to get the card back. It's Matt Lodge coming on in.
1: Matty Lodge in jersey 16 will be entering the arena for the first time tonight. It's a loss for the Cowboys, though, because Cotter, he's been the centre point of that defence early in this contest. As he clutches around that sort of eye, hopefully we see him back on the field tonight. Just a few HIAs for Kyle Felt to chase up on sideline tape before us, keeping him busy as the Cowboys try to do the same through their outside backs. Working hard, leading 6-4. Two tries, both off grubber kicks. One to Lukey, one to Willison. Luke at dummy half, at Sonny. Tom McCauley brushes off one. He's been good since coming on. And offload in with a few carries as well. Cowboys to kick on the last, just inside their own 40. Better one from Clifford on this occasion. Puts Carapani on his own 10. He picks up handy metres through the middle and he'll play it on his own 25-metre line. So 7 minutes to go in this first half. 6-4. The Cowboys lead the Broncos at the TownsvilleNorthQueensland.com.au scoreboard.
2: Yeah, we're entering the last 6 minutes of this first half. Really important the Cowboys don't switch off here. I like the Matty Lodges out there. Bigger body. He can try and cause some damage and make it a little bit challenging for the Brisbane Broncos middle third as we go into halftime. But both teams completing pretty high. The Brisbane Broncos 84, so they're completing excellent. The Cowboys, they can improve it just a little more with 78% as Ben Hunt now. He goes short to Ricky.
1: They'll play it on the last Brisbane. 40 metres out from the Cowboys' line. Going quickly down the short right side. Hunt to the air. Drinkwater underneath it. Chase is there, but don't compete. He gets rid of a defender. Loses his pants. And he'll play the ball 10 metres out from his own line. There's a nice moment there where the TV cameras have spotted our man Kyle Felt on the sideline.
2: I saw that, yeah. It looks very pensive.
1: Lucky wasn't picking his nose. Doing a great job for us tonight. This is when all the retired old farts come. They come to Triple M. As Purdue has some early ball. Really silent an attack in this first half, young Jackson. He's played the ball 5 metres from the halfway line. Matty Lodge, big beautiful ball dome over the halfway line and then some. There's another Cowboy left behind here. I think it's Cohen Hess. He is not well. We'll get to that in a moment. Clifford goes to the air on the last. Nanai bumped off the wall. That's a penalty. That is a penalty to the Cowboys. Blatant. They'll be on the attack 10 metres from their own line. From the Broncos' line. Kyle Felt, what's happening with Hesse? He's struggling.
3: I'm not too sure. It looked like it's either an ankle or a calf injury. Well, I know it's definitely a lower limb, and he is struggling a lot. He's trying to go get through it.
1: Well, Ray Thompson signalling that the defender there that nudged the attacker off the ball should be sent off, so he's right in the contest.
2: They're unsure what they're going to do here. I think they might be going for 2 points.
1: Your thoughts? Go from 6-4 to 8-4?
2: Yeah, look, you're going to need more than 2 points to win this game against Brisbane. That we know that they can score points in a hurry, but there's been a bit of an arm wrestle. I did speak about this being a really important period. You'd rather go up by two than, you know, concede points. So chew up the clock a little bit. They can regather, regroup, and get back into it. But so I don't mind this call. Felty, what's your thoughts?
3: I'm a big fan of this one. It's 1 o'clock down, just before half time. By the time he kicks this, it'll be probably 3.5 minutes to go. Going up 8-4. Going into half time, it's going to be a great mindset for him.
1: All right, well, Scotty Drinkwater, Victoria Street, Boutique Hotel, Townsville. Kick predictor, 80 minutes of footy, a whole weekend of memories. He's 6 metres to the left side of the upright at 79%. Non-preferred side for a left footer. As Drinkwater moves in, strikes it well, makes no mistake. It's a Queensland Country Bank conversion, 8-4. Cowboys lead, just under 4 minutes to go in this first half. Back to you on the sideline for Tropical Waste. Kyle Felt, any word on Reuben Cotter and his HIA?
3: Word from the sheds is Category 2, so we will be seeing him back, thank God. Otherwise, big Thomas McCauley and Matt Lodge will be knocked out some minutes. And by the looks of it, Cole Hess is moving a little bit more freely, so hopefully we'll be seeing him take this kickoff character.
1: Gee, some head knocks in this one so far. So we've had Adam Reynolds, HIA. Reed Marnie gone from the game, HIA. Reynolds back on the bench now, so we might have some more news on him shortly. But Reuben Cotter as well. We're expecting, hopefully, to see back a cat two for him as well. Maybe after half time. Clifford off the kickoff, takes the footy. Matt Lodge.
4: Baha, get up!
1: Apparently, he's joined the North Queensland Fishing Club. All the boys up here love taking him out. City Slicker. Don't know if he actually catches the fish or takes photos of the boys after they've caught him. Either way, they look good on Instagram.
2: Felty used to do that. When I used to catch fish, he used to take the photo with my big catches.
1: You don't have a boat. You've never been fishing. Cowboys over their own 30. That's the third tackle. Purdue working away is Lukey now. Gets rid of Mam, but Willison comes with Shibasaki to take him to the turf. Fourth tackle for the Cowboys to exactly the halfway point of this beautiful turf. On the last, it's a quick play of the ball. Clifford goes to the air. Chase is good. Purdue's coming through. Walsh almost put in the seat, which all kickers try to do on those high balls. And the chase, perfect from the Cowboys. 11 metres out from his own line. He'll play it. The Broncos trail the Cowboys 8-4. 2 minutes to go in the first half.
2: It'll be good doing the halftime spray. But looking at these numbers, there's not much splitting these two teams except the scoreboard. And the completion rate again, around 80% for the Cowboys, 85% for the Brisbane Broncos. The possession, 51% at the moment for the Cowboys. So the Cowboys have dipped up a little bit with the Broncos just 49%. Reece Walsh now, he's starting to get himself involved. With just under 2 minutes left to go in this half. The Cowboys, they need to complete well. They need to finish this game, really, this finish this half really strong.
1: That's a floater from Ben Hunt on the last. A good bounce for Brisbane. It goes into touch.
2: Oh, yes, a 20-metre.
1: Oh, it's gone dead in goal. So 20-metre to about a metre off being a great kick. Just inside the corner post. Ball was allowed to bounce from Drinkwater. Just had word Adam Reynolds has passed his HIA for Brisbane, that you would think with a minute 20 left first half. And how they have got it wrong. I did think it was in the field of play.
2: Yeah.
1: So it'll be Cowboys ball regardless, but on their own 10-metre line, no seven-tackle set. If they're good with the footy hits, the Cowboys should have pretty much last possession of this half, but maybe one play. Nanai up over the 20. That's a good run. Actually, it's Tao Lungi. And I said they needed to be good with the footy. They've knocked the ball backwards, luckily. Tao Lungi picks up the grubs. Jeez, that could have been a real chance for Brisbane. Knocking on the door at halftime. Tao Lungi slow to play the ball. Just short of the 40 now is Lodge. And Matthew will play the ball on the third. 5 metres from the halfway line. McKaylee ball playing like that. Virtue at the back. Drinkwater long cut out. Mel Burns down the right wing. Burns has an opportunity in space. Brayton cuts back inside. 20 metres from the line. Walsh is knocked down. I think.
2: We've mentioned it through the call. Kyle Felt mentioned it through the call as well. They've been getting some joy down the left edge of the Brisbane Broncos. And that's where they go. They throw their last throw of the dice in the first half. It was a spectacular ball by Scott Drinkwater over the top to Braden Burns. And Braden Burns, he does something that a famous Cowboys winger used to do. A Samoan sidestep. He runs straight into the centre of Reece Walsh. He pushes him over. It looked as though he was knocked out, but he links up with Jake Clifford through the middle. And as all good halfbacks should do, 5'8", they just park up themselves in the middle. They follow down and they just wait for the crumbs. And it was a beautiful ball back on the inside of Braden Burns. And the Cowboys extend this lead just before halftime.
1: We've seen some awesome July arrows fired into the sky. Jake Clifford just did it with the vigour of sending it from Cairns to Townsville. That was phenomenal. What a Seaview Hotel try. Townsville's largest beer garden with three big screens. And that try would have looked awesome on all three of them. Drinkwater moves in. We've got him at 72% on the Victoria Street Boutique Hotel Townsville. Kick predictor. He makes no mistake. Jeez, what a try at half time for the Cowboys. Both teams heading into the sheds as we speak. 14-4, North Queensland lead in this one. Your halftime spray is coming up very shortly. We do have EQ Wheels and Casters, who have hundreds of wheels and casters for thousands of users. My name's Elliot Lovejoy, Ray Thompson, Kyle Felt with me as well for the 4X Derby. We'll unpack all that first half right after this on Triple M.
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1: Welcome back to Queensland Country Bank Stadium and remarkable 4X Derby so far. The Cowboys lead at halftime, 14 points to 4. My name's Elliot Lovejoy. Ray Thompson that first half. Both teams willing, but the Cowboys a try right on halftime. A bit of brilliance, really. It was the Drinkwater pass. Brayden Burns doing hard work down the right edge too, and he set up Jake Clifford. That's an important lead. Two scores.
2: Yeah, you're absolutely right, Elliot. It was an important finish for the North Queensland Cowboys. They can be guilty of letting that last 10-minute block maybe just lapse the concentration. Well, they were dialed in. They went back to the game plan. They really challenged the edges where they felt like they were going to get a lot of joy, and they're able to execute on a number of occasions. And looking across the board, as I mentioned through the call, the numbers are relatively even. 81% completion rate, 86% to the Brisbane Broncos. The territory, you know, the Cowboys enjoyed a little bit more towards the back end. They earned that, though, didn't they, Elliot? They worked really hard, and you mentioned it through the call. When they were just going through the middle, rolling their sleeves up, challenging the likes of Payne Haas, Pat Carrigan, Preston Rickey, they're able to get a bit of joy.
1: They certainly were. Jason Taumalolo, immense. Griffin Neame, hitting to hurt. We're doing the halftime spray as we speak for NQ Wheels and Casters. We'll keep you on the move, NQ Wheels and Casters. A man that's jumped straight back into work, and I respect that. He's been on the sideline for us tonight, Kyle Felt. Geez, you've been busy in that one. We've had that many HIAs in the first 40 minutes. It's hard to keep up.
3: Yeah, I think I'm getting the HIA just trying to keep me up a little. It's doing me head in. But going back to that last try, the lead up to it with the Nanai almost knock on, Murray Taulagi took two carries that set, and both of them were good, at least 10-metre carries to get the boys on the front foot. And the nice little shift to the Cowboys' right to obviously set up Scotty Drinkwater hit Brady Burns. I'm used to being on the end of those passes from Drinky, but I'm not running that far, I should say. But he done really well to get to the backfield. Like Ray alluded to, the Samoan side set from the one and only great Antonio Witteslein just went straight through the chest of Reece Walsh. And yeah, like you said, all great halfbacks are always Johnny on the spot. And I can remember Ray scored three by doing that in one game.
2: Mate, Felty, just as a fellow half full winger, just how impressed are you with the back five? That transition is so important. When you're defending, they kick it deep. It's really important that the back five roll the sleeves up and they get the side on the front foot, isn't it? And our back five are doing that tremendously.
3: Yeah, as they are. They're doing very well with it. I think they could work a little bit more on their pendulum with just give Scotty Drinkwater some help at the back.
1: Dumb question from me, Felty, for idiots like me. What pendulum? What do you mean by that?
3: Well, have you ever seen a pendulum work? It's when three people just work together in the back. So, obviously, Scotty Drinkwater's in the middle, and you've got Reece Walsh, your left-foot kicker, on their left. He's got to push to that right-hand corner. And then the far left winger, Murray Talon, he needs to push across towards the centre of the field to cut off that hook back. And then if they move it to the other side with Reynolds kicking, Brayden Bird's got to do the exact same. He's got to push to the middle and let Scotty Drinkwater take the kick down that right edge, and then Burns is there to cut off that hook back.
18: And then off the back of that, that's when the Tommy Chester, where we're finding, he's finding a bit of joy, and then you get Laybutt as well coming into the fold as well. So the back five for me have been tremendous. And then you couple that with, you know, the runs that Jason Tomalolo, Thomas McKaylee, and that, it's something of beauty, isn't it?
1: Tomalolo's been awesome. Payne Haas was awesome in that first half as well. This is a really good game of footy. On top of that, we got DJ Bluey performing at halftime. The crowd is up and about. It is a sellout, and it's a Saturday, which means the Soreheads at least get a day to rest tomorrow. The Mad Cow will be a heaving. Oh, my goodness. Later on tonight. Thoughts and prayers to anyone working in hospitality after this, including our good friends at the Seaview Hotel. All right, 14-4 is the score at halftime. The Cowboys lead the Brisbane Broncos. Elliot Lovejoy, Ray Thompson, Kyle Felt with you tonight. We'll take a short break, and the second half will be right around the corner after this on Triple M. Cowboys.

0: difficult time, you want to be able to ensure that you can access treatment right here in North Queensland.
1: We've got the best doctors here. 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
7: Welcome back to Queensland Country Bank Stadium. We are just about all set for this second half. The Cowboys and the Broncos, a 4X derby with North Queensland lead. 14 points to 4, try scorers in this one. Lukey for the Cowboys early. Willison then hit back for the Brisbane Broncos. And right on halftime, Jakey Clifford capped off a magnificent bit of work down the right touchline for the Cowboys to extend it to that 2-score lead. Ray Thompson, and we'll get down to Felty on the sideline soon. I'm sure he'll be in both change rooms and have some news on those HIAs. Cowboys, this first 10 minutes, what do you want to see?
8: Well, they're going to have to be as physical, if not more, than the way they started the game. They're going to have to be physically up for the battle. Mentally, they've got to wind themselves up because the Brisbane Broncos, their season's on the line. They're playing for their season right now. 40 minutes left to go. They will come out with everything. They'll throw the kitchen sink and some. So the Cowboys, they just need to physically make sure that they're up for the battle, mentally prepare themselves. They'll be receiving the ball, so I cannot wait for this kickoff.
7: First contact's going to be good. On the sideline for us, Kyle Felt, as the Broncos make their way back out onto the fields.
9: Yeah.
7: You have been stuffing your face down there. Honestly, I'm watching you from afar. I get you now. I don't know if you're retired or what you are, but whatever you're doing, you're going to look like me soon.
8: He's transitioning.
9: I'm transitioning to stuffing my face. News out of the sheds, Toddy. Loved the way the middle started the game. Set a platform for the physicality, which is what Ray alluded to. And he's really liking the way the wingers are carrying the ball out of deep in their end, bringing lots of energy. And this game will be won on effort, Todd reckons. And looking at the HIAs, Rubes has passed his. Unfortunately, Reid Marnie is out for the game, and Reynolds is back on the field, I'm pretty sure.
7: Yeah, Reno heading back out there. Thank you, Kyle Felt. Our sideline eye tonight. I don't know if he's confirmed that we're going to throw him under the bus. I think he's locked in for Thursday night as well when we are back at home. Thank you. Locked in for Triple M for life. Like Ray Thompson. You don't get an option. When you sign in retirement, you're locked in forever. We'll all die here anyway. Reece Walsh is going to get us underway. The Cowboys lead the Broncos 14 points to 4. Smoke from the fireworks at halftime is still disappearing off the field. Another reason I don't like fireworks. They look good, I get that. They're loud.

0: They make babies cry. Anything that makes a baby cry is not a good thing.
1: Dogs cry.
0: Dogs cry. Dogs run away.
1: Yeah.
0: The sweetest creatures on this earth run away from. Anyway, Walsh gets us underway. And the Cowboys, Tom McCailey running from row J. And that back fence, he bashes into the Broncos defenders. Jesus, some character in that carry from Thomas. He plays the ball short of the 20. Nanai now with the second of the set.
2: Stand off that ball!
0: And he is short of his own 30. Slow to play the ball. Cowboys now second tackle. Cohen Hess looks like he's recovered from whatever that early niggle was on a lower leg. Good news. Sonny Luke to dummy half. Goes two passes wide to one of the try scorers. That's Helam Lukey. He's up over the 40, backing towards the 45. Just short of the halfway line. Lukey into Cotter, who, as Colefelt mentioned, passed his HIA and starts well with the ball in this second half over the halfway line.
3: They're on.
0: Pretty much kicking directly from it is Clifford. Going to the air. Carapani will be the man underneath it in the pink boots. Sees a wall of Cowboys defenders. Scooted away from Lodge. Good footwork from the left winger, and he's taken on his own 20. 14-4 on the TownsvilleNorthQueensland.com.au scoreboard. Cowboys leading the Broncos. Brisbane chasing this game at the moment. That's a good run for Mariner, and he fights for his front, gets six more tackles. Shot! That's a great tackle from Nanai on Staggs. It was not an easy man to put on his backside. But good field position for Brisbane in this one. After the six again, Corp. They're short of the halfway line just on the second tackle. Spreading to the left, Walsh gets rid of one. Tries to get rid of another. And he looks ominous to start this second half, does the Brisbane fullback. 40 metres out from the Cowboys line. Hunt shapes left, comes right. They get an offload away to Walsh. He puts Shibasaki halfway through a hole and he's collared. Collared and taken to ground just inside the RGM maintenance red zone by Lukey. Fourth tackle. 20 metres out now, Brisbane. Tolte. Dumped underneath by Ezra Mam, and eventually he'll play the ball 11 metres from the line. Last tackle, they're set up to the right now, Brisbane. Walsh is at first receiver, goes to the line. It's a good ball to Semu. Well read, tackled. He tried to get an offload away. Somehow has. Brisbane have come up with the ball, and it's six again. Well, now they've knocked on. Penalty is a call. Walsh wants a sin bin, God knows for what. Out of all of that, Ray Thompson, I don't know how is it six again to start.
1: Yeah, well, Walsh actually pushes Sonny Luke out of the way, and he falls over the ball. Are they challenging this? I think this is a fair challenge, because when the ball comes out, Sonny Luke is standing there, and Reece Walsh actually pushes him. He falls over. He can't actually compete for the ball, and then Reece Walsh ends up with the ball. So they're going to go to the Triple M replay. But I think this is a good challenge. As the ball's... He's passed the ball. Xavier Willison is trying to offload. As he offloads it, Walsh pushes him over. Pushes Sonny Luke over. The ball's now fumbling around. Walsh dives on it. So now they're going to have a...
0: So they're saying they're checking to see what happened just before the push. We have seen the push from Reece Walsh. Not much in it, but Sonny Luke did go to ground. There's enough to look at. I think they've scooted past it. They're looking to the contact on the ball.
1: Yeah.
0: And Sonny Luke was certainly the first to touch it. We're rewinding again, would you believe it? This is like your auntie with the VHS back in the day that can't work it out. We get another angle from the side.
1: So have they ruled the push is okay?
0: They haven't said anything yet. Reece Walsh has pushed Sonny Luke. It took us 12 angles. We got there. It'll be a Cowboys penalty, a successful challenge. 14-4 North Queensland lead for Tropical Waste on the sideline, Kyle Felt.
4: And you would not believe it, but that challenge idea come from the one and only Brad Burns, a winger. And there you go. He's 100% right. I told you, wingers do make the right decisions.
1: As Clifford kicks to the sideline, just looking at the reshuffle, with Adam Reynolds out there now. Corey Pakes has come for a rest. Ben Hunt has gone to dummy half. Matt Lodge for the Cowboys has gone for a rest, with Reuben Cotter now out on the field and clearing and has passed his HIA, as Felty mentioned earlier.
0: Well, North Queensland post-penalty are marching towards the halfway line. That man that did pass an HIA is Reuben Cotter. He takes the second carry of this one. 14-4, the Cowboys leading. Couple of minutes gone in the second half. Purdue, early ball to drink. What a chance there off his left foot through a hole. He gets rid of one. Walsh comes and gets him good. One-on-one tackle by the fullback. Chester fights for his front. He's 20 metres from the line. Luke darts from dummy half. Purdue dummies to the right. Comes back to the left. Gets a ball on the inside. Top of from the line. It was almost try one in the NRL. He's taken the ground inches away. Fourth tackle. They come right. Drinkwater. It breaks down. There's men in the way. And he will take the tackle. Last one for the Cowboys. 10 metres from home. Luke looks left. And that's where there's a line of 8 Cowboys attackers. Clifford, though, gets the ball. Goes to the air. Taulagi will lead. It's taken. Knocked on by Brisbane.
1: Oh, knock on Murray.
0: North Queensland. I thought that was Dean Mariner with first contact on that. They don't seem interested in a challenge, North Queensland, as we get a look at the replay, Ray Thompson.
1: Yeah, wonderful work by the North Queensland Cowboys when they're putting Tommy Chester, they're dropping him under, dropping Labart, Kyle Labart underneath, and they're challenging the inside. That's getting a lot of joy out of that, the North Queensland Cowboys. So they'll be looking to do that, continue to do that through this half. But a good set by the Cowboys. Now the Broncos have to work out of their own end, and the Cowboys trying to make it uncomfortable as Carapani. Gee, he's a dynamic ball runner.
0: He's a very good footballer. He's even better when he's behaving off the field as they get towards the 40-metre line now, Brisbane. That's the fourth tackle. And playing it quickly so Hunt can get a ball away to man from dummy half. They pick up almost 20 metres in that play through the heart of the Cowboys' defence. Inside North Queensland territory. Reynolds to the air. I think Ricky's offside on this chase, maybe by a metre. He'll leap regardless. Taken beautifully by Taulagi. Well, he had some space if he could burn him on the left edge. He'll take the tackle. 14-4 it stays. 5 minutes gone in this second half on the TownsvilleNorthQueensland.com.au scoreboard.
1: Gee, the referee, I think he's just got to take a little bit more control there because Murray played it off the mark. The line for the Brisbane Broncos is express and it's compressed as well. So they just need to make sure that that the Cowboys, they need to make sure that they get out of their own air because there's lots riding on this at the moment. There's plenty of energy, and I think the Broncos have the upper hand at the moment. They're winning that field position.
0: Certainly enjoying the boot of Jake Clifford at the moment, the Cowboys. It's helping them. 25,461 watch on at Queensland Country Bank Stadium. Sold out as Drinkwater goes to the air. Walsh is in a bad position. He gets back. I don't know how he caught that football. Facing the wrong way. Had chases in front of him. That's brilliant. From the Brisbane number one. As we'll head to the sideline for Tropical Waves, 14-4 Cowboys, a change to the Broncos, Kyle Felt.
4: Yeah, Payne Haas has just come on and taken off Va'e Samu. So look for Payne Haas to have plenty of injection in this first installment of the second half.
0: He was certainly busy in his first stint, and he was Ray Thompson's Grilled Healthy Burgers player to watch as well. This is his first carry of the second half. No nonsense, as you'd expect, but well met by the Cowboys' middles. Just short of his own 40. That's where the Broncos are. And playing it on the last. Again, still just short of the halfway line. Hunt to dummy half. A torpedo sort of floating attempt from Reynolds. Taken well by Braden Burns. The most handsome right winger we've ever had. Gets a ball away. Labart. It's Chester rather. Cuts the ground. Gets rid of one though. Comes back through the heart of Brisbane. Slips over. Otherwise, that was about to be entertaining. He's going to play this slowly. Hopefully he's okay, the kid. Second tackle. Wincing a little bit. I think he's all right. Over halfway now for the Cowboys. They are marching. Geez, they've done well in this arm wrestle to hang in it. The first 7 minutes of this second half, Brisbane have come out firing. The scoreboard remains the same. 14-4 Cowboys. Third tackle. 40 metres from home. And Jake Clifford has a rare run in this game. Did score a try earlier. That's the fourth. Perdue at first receiver. Drinkwater. And Braden Burns is taken as he heads sideways. Last tackle, 30 metres out from the line. Drinkwater at dummy half, gets away a half high kick across the field. Tap backwards, play on. A Cowboy's injured. We'll get to that in a moment. Still the last. McKaylee gets it to Sonny Luke. Luke needs options, grubs for himself. Played out by the Broncos, picked up by Walsh. Penalty, North Queensland's. Was it Perdue or Labart?
1: Labart. So it was Labart in the air. He gets his legs taken from underneath him. I think it's purely accidental, although Katoni Staggs does nothing. So
0: He's not
1: watching the footy. So it warrants a penalty for sure. Oh, yeah. Do they go for the two here, Kyle Felt?
4: I think they are. They're on the bench. Jordan McLean and Glenn Hall are both signalling to the two. And, yeah, as I say that, the referee points to the sticks. So let's get Scotty Drinkwater hopping through.
1: I don't mind that call. I like it. Get the 2 points early. Extend this lead. You can see Adam Reynolds talking to the referee, trying to argue the point of the penalty. But Katoni Staggs puts himself in an awkward position. He was watching the ball.
0: I don't think he was watching the ball, mate. I think he's watching labour. There's onus on the player for safety.
1: Yeah.
0: And he's dumped labour on his head, be it innocuous or not.
1: Yeah. It could have ended up in a dangerous...
0: Oh, he tips an extra couple of degrees.
1: Yeah.
0: We've got a serious injury. It looks like Labutt is okay, which is the good news. Better news is that the Cowboys have a chance to extend this lead to two converted tries. So, Scotty Drinkwater lines this one up. The Victoria Street Boutique Hotel Townsville kick predictor. He is 7 metres in from the far touch line. That's the left. We had him at 59%. He does not make a mistake. Queensland Country Bank conversion. Drinkwater and the Cowboys. 16-4. The lead extends. 10 minutes gone in this second half. And the Tropical Waves back down to you, Kyle Felt.
4: Yeah, I really liked that lead up to that penalty. I know it's not ideal to get a penalty and a bit careless from Tony Staggs there. But the work that Murray Taylor Lane done in the lead up to that set, he was defending in the middle for about three or four tackles. And it took him nearly the whole set to get back to his wing. But he put in a kick chase and put himself in frame.
1: And Todd Payton, he'll be very happy with that first 10 minutes. He asked for the Cowboys to be physical and he wanted them to show effort. And that was what's going to win this game. Well, they've certainly won the first 10 minutes with that physicality and that effort. And it's the run like this one here. Thomas McKayley really bringing that enthusiasm and running with intent. In terms of the completion rate as well, the second half, the Cowboys have had the ball 5 times. They've completed 5 sets. So they're 100% so far in this second half, with the Brisbane Broncos completing at 75% in the second half.
0: We were a little critical of the Cowboys bench last week and the impact they left. Tom McKayley has rectified that. 10 carries to 79 metres off the pine so far tonight. Cowboys short of their own 40. Drinkwater dancing. Got away from a couple of defenders. Eventually played the ball on the last. Halfway line Cowboys. Clifford to the air. His boot's been pretty good throughout the evening. He'll try and pin Walsh. Get him sitting down again. He catches it on his own 12-metre line centre field again. The kick chase tonight, right back to where it was against Penrith, and wins like that, they've been very good, and they trap the Broncos inside their own 20. Brisbane trying to work out of trouble. 16-4, now the lead for the Cowboys. 11 minutes gone, second half. A couple of penalty goals, a couple of tries for the Cowboys, Lukey and Clifford. As Mam skirts from dummy half, that was dangerous. He stays in the field by about a metre. Plays it on the fourth, up towards the halfway line, Brisbane. A long left-to-right ball from Carapani to Hunt. Back underneath is Haas. Lost his footing, otherwise that was dangerous. He'll play it 40 out from the Cowboys' line. Reynolds, a rare kick for him. Going to the air. Talangi underneath it. Chases for Brisbane. It's taken on the four by the Broncos. And then wrapped up well. It'll be a changeover. 16-4 it stays. 12 minutes gone. Second half on the TownsvilleNorthQueensland.com.au scoreboard. Ray Thompson.
1: Yeah, the North Queensland Cowboys, they're just hanging on here. You can see the momentum shifting. The Broncos, they're lifting with intensity. It's a good tackle here by Pat Carrigan and Ben Hunt, but they can sense that their season's on the line. They're 2 converted tries behind. They're trying to lift the intensity here. The Cowboys are just holding on.
0: Yeah, it looks like Brisbane are readying another change. It'll be first action for the man they're getting ready at the moment. We'll get to Felty when we can. Stay with the action for a moment. Fourth tackle, Cowboys. Towards the halfway line goes Sonny Luke. A ball to Cotter. He gets whacked because he had to juggle it. Importantly, holds onto the footy. Last tackle, Cowboys. Clifford to kick out of trouble. Does well again. Propping Walsh back inside his own 10. He got confused with the angle that Carapani was running. Frustrated has Reece been throughout the evening. And just short of their own 20 are the Broncos. For Tropical Waste, Kyle Felt, a big change for Brisbane. They're looking to add a bit of impact.
4: Yeah, it's a big change. Ben Tolt has come off and Billy Walters has come on. His first game back in the NRL since doing his knee. It's great to see him back out there. And, hopefully it doesn't go too well.
0: He's a good man, of course, from a family, a pedigree. Is Billy. First appearance since, I think it was round one of the finals last year. Missed the grand final win for Brisbane. Good to see him back on the field. Brisbane now march towards the halfway line. Playing it will be Willison. So this game's gone back into a grind since the penalty goal. Walsh gets a spewing bomb to the air. Burns knocks it on. Geez, it was an awkward one, Ray Thompson, for Braden. It was all over the place. Struck probably the way Reece Walsh wanted, but it looked ugly in the air.
1: Yeah, and it just scooted away from him really late, and he couldn't get his fingers underneath the ball. So a knock on there. Great result for the Brisbane Broncos. You could just sense that they were tightening the screws here. They were trying to get some momentum, something to go their way. And they've got the result. Reece Walsh, they've got the scrum centre of the park. Reece Walsh set up on the right side here. Just looking at Billy Walters as he entered the park. Usually you see him in the 5'8 or half position or even a dummy half. He's on the left back row, so he'll be lined up next to Ezra Mam and Gavin Shibasaki on that left edge. As they pack the scrum, Reece Walsh now gets the ball. He goes to Katoni Stagg straight away.
0: Early ball for Stags, never a bad idea, but the Cowboys' defence is good enough. He'll play the ball in his own 10. They've set up a line to the left here, Brisbane. Reynolds, early to Walsh. Forward, I thought, to Haas. Play on Zakor, flat. And Payne picks up a couple of metres. Oh, gets six again. An unnecessary push from the Cowboys' defenders. And Brisbane can set up shop. They do through Reynolds. Turns his man back underneath, and it's a slow play the ball from Jordan Ricky underneath that pile of bodies. Reynolds now out to Walsh. Numbers left. They head that way. It's Mann. He gets rid of one. And just like that, Ezra Mann, who's been willing all night. Jeez, he's got a bit to say to the crowd as well. He scores. Brisbane roar back into the contest. 16-8, the Cowboys lead for Brisbane. There's a kick to come.
1: He's been threatening every time he touches the ball, Ezra Mam. He's been scheming down the left edge and taking on the short side, but on this occasion it was a wide shift. All the service players involved, and geez, they went coast to coast, didn't they? He still had a fair bit of work off the pass of Reece Walsh. He beats Brayden Burns. He sidesteps another tackler, and he beats the tackle of Jackson Purdue as he slams the ball down. And he puts Brisbane Broncos back in this game. They needed to be the next to score. Try confirmed. Well, we know how much and how quickly Brisbane Broncos can score points, Elliot. And they're back in this.
0: Well, it's five straight games he's scored against the North Queensland Cowboys, Ezra Mam, and he certainly enjoyed that one. It's a Seaview Hotel try. Seaview Hotel drive-through open till midnight, seven nights a week, including this evening if you need a swing on by. Ezra celebrates. Adam Reynolds lines up the conversion. Victoria Street Boutique Hotel, Townsville kick predictor. Near touchline, 6 metres in. He's at 74%. Geez, he struck it poorly, but it's straight. It was very flat, very low, but no mistake, it's a one-score game, 16-10. The Cowboys over the Broncos. Still plenty of time left. We're only 16 minutes in to this second half. And for Tropical Waste, let's head to Kyle Fell.
4: Yeah, Elliot, there's a little bit of movement on the Cowboys bench. I've just seen Jason Tomo grab the interchange card, number 4. So Todd is looking at his interchange. So I wouldn't be surprised if Jace comes on the next time the Cowboys get the ball.
0: Yeah, you think they won't be too far away from the impacts of Taumalolo through the middle again. Geez, Ezra Mam, I don't think I've seen him this emotional in a long time, and I mean that in a good sense of the word. He's right up for this contest.
1: Yeah, and he's had a busy night. He's had 7 runs, 92 metres. He's had 10 tackles and had a try to that. Yep. So he's been heavily involved in wanting to have an impact on this game.
0: We're back underway off Clifford's boot. Brisbane strike back. They trail 16-10. And Carrigan, geez. The carries and kickoffs from both teams have been met with venom from the defensive line. What a watch this has been. 4X Derby, strong contact. Brisbane driven back on the second tackle. There's 4 Cowboys in there defending. And inside the 10-metre line, that is.
1: Oh, they've gone a kick.
0: And they've gone a kick early to the right wing. There's space out there. It's been taken by the Broncos. They're over the halfway line. Another kick. And they've got plenty coming through the middle. Ezra Mam knocks on. Ezra Mam knocks the footy on. There were 5 Broncos chasers that led the footy there. The Cowboys are nowhere to be seen. Jeez. They don't just dodge a bullet, they dodge an arrow. North Queensland, Ray Thompson. Wow, that was exquisite play from Brisbane out of nowhere.
1: It was ballsy, Elliot, to be honest. They were struggling to get out of their own end. but such is the veteran of Adam Reynolds, he is so experienced in this part of the field. He saw the defensive line of the North Queensland Cowboys were compressed. They were within 15 metres, the whole team. So he kicks it over to Mariner, and we're speechless in terms of it was all there. There was five, six count Broncos play. Yeah, Broncos players there, and it was a certain try gone begging.
0: Lukey's just thrown off Isra Meme in that tackle. That change that Kyle Felt mentioned has happened. So Taumalolo and Neem back on the field for the Cowboys. McKaylee and Hess to the bench. And it is Jason that'll take the fourth carry in this set. And play the ball right on the centre mark of this field, on the halfway line. Drinkwater scoots from dummy half. That'll be last tackle. So inside Brisbane territory. Decent set for the North Queensland outfit. Clifford to the air now. Mariner settles under it. Chase is good from the Cowboys. And Manai makes a tackle. 10 metres out from their own line. Brisbane trail 16-10. Still plenty of time left. 21 minutes to go for Tropical Ace. Back to you, Cole Felt.
4: Yeah, the game's going to start to open up a bit here now, I think. Fatigue's going to settle in a bit, and the possession, as I say, that game's Shibaski just makes a little breakthrough.
0: Just short of his own 30, as Shibasaki just poking his head through a hole. Brisbane looked dangerous in this passage of play. Fatigue starts playing a part now. I'm sure Ray and Felty can speak more to that soon, but Brisbane are on the march. Willison, who looks like he was struggling with a lower limb injury, he's back on track. He picks up handy metres for the Broncos. That's the last. They'll kick from 40 metres out from the Cowboys' line. Reynolds to the air again. Underneath it, leaping and doing a good job is, I believe, Labor, who is set up on the left wing for that play. He'll play it now on the first. Cowboys struggling to get behind the play the ball. They really need some help from the freshish men on the bench, and that's Taumalolo and Neem. They're now behind it, as they are sat on their own 20 on the third tackle. Looking at options, Sonny Luke, left and right. Big minutes for him tonight after the HIA. A cat one for Reid Marnie early in this contest. Caught a ball play to Nanai. Jeremiah wasn't expecting it. A little flat-footed, and he's wrestled onto his back. That's the last. And he's going to stay down. Meyer, I don't know if there was heaps in the tackle, whether there was a head slam attached to it, but he doesn't look particularly well, Ray Thompson.
1: No, the touchy comes in straight away. He says he should have a look at this. And there is Katoni Staggs. As he comes down, he moves his hand and his forearm to be around the head. So
4: that's a penalty.
1: It has to be a penalty. He's known for this, Katoni. He likes to get rough and physical. And you can see the referee, he's just listening to the bunker on whether this is warranted a penalty or not, Elliot.
0: Ashley Klein's in the bunker tonight, so we're just getting word back now. Adam Reynolds is sitting with our referee. Jeremiah Nanai is a bit sore and sorry getting back to his mark, but it will be play on, which surprises me. He's going to play the footy, so Meyer's okay, but no penalty. Last tackle, Cowboys. He's played the ball half an inch off the mark, so of course they're going back to play it again. And on the last again, they'll kick from inside their 40. Need a long boot from Clifford. They get it. Jeez, that's a good kick on his own 10. Walsh takes it, leaping. A long 25-metre pass right to left to Carapani. Not afraid to throw it around. And these outside backs to the Broncos. And they're short of their own 30 on the first. Advantage Brisbane with field position. Advantage North Queensland on the scoreboard. 16-10, the Cowboys over the Bronx. We're into the championship minutes. Inside the last 20 as we speak. Xavier Willison bumps off Cotter, but Reuben comes again. Tell you what, Demet Shibasaki's in real trouble here. We'll get to that in a moment. He's in agony in back play. Jeez, we've had some injuries tonight. Billy Walters to Reynolds. Shakes, gets a ball away to Walsh. Tries to get through one, eventually wrestled to ground just over the halfway line. Whilst all this is happening, Gemet Shibasaki has not moved in back play.
1: Walsh has stayed down. He copped a whack around the chin as well, so he's looking for a penalty here, Elliot. And Gamet is going off.
0: We'll get to Kyle Feld as soon as we can. We're going to stay with the play for just a moment. No penalty to Walsh. You wouldn't believe it, he's recovered. Payne Haas now, fourth tackle. He's to the 40-metre line of the Cowboys. Shibasaki's still limping away from the field. As Reynolds goes to the air on the last. Lots of chases have risen. Walsh leads them. Leaping is Drinkwater. Good take. Walsh drives him back. He's just stayed in the field of play. North Queensland survive. They lead 16-10. While we have a moment, what was happening with Gemet Shibasaki, Colfelt?
2: Yeah, it looks like a knee injury, and it looks pretty severe too. So they were doing a little check of the ACL, and I don't know if it was bad or not, but yeah, he's not well, I think. Looks like Ben Tulti's going out, and Ezra Mann's pushed to the left centre.
0: Well, sending some love to Gemet because he's had a history in knee issues. We hope this isn't another one. North Queensland now with players down at the back play. My goodness, this has been a war. What else to expect? It's a Queensland derby, and these are two teams that hate each other. On their own 20, the Cowboys struggling for metres. Clifford needs a big kick. He hoofs this one down the other end, just in front of his own 20. It's taken by Mariner. Tries to break away from Clifford's chase. He does that, but mean. And friends come again. So Brisbane now trying to gain a little bit of ascendancy. They've got seven or eight players trying to get behind the football. Played at breakneck speed this second half in particular. Mam will take a dash.
3: Stand up and swear.
0: Scored the last try in this game to get it to 16-10. Brisbane trail, the Cowboys. Tulti now over the halfway line.
3: Jason Moon!
0: That's the fourth. Chance for another attacking kick at the end of this one. Hunt at first receiver on the left side. Willison's well met. Good first up contact from Lukey and Perdue. That's the last. It'll be Hunt going aerial. Drinkwater's under it. Mam as well. Well taken by Drinkwater. Mam thought he was taken off it. It's play on for now. Drinkwater hits the turf from Stags. 16-10. It stays Cowboys ball.
1: The Brisbane Broncos are all over the North Queensland Cowboys at the moment. With Gammon Shibasaki going off, there's been a bit of a reshuffle. So Ben Hunt has gone to the halves. Billy Rollins, Jeremiah Nanai makes the break.
0: Myers over the 30. He's 20 metres out. Bumps off Walsh. Mariner comes. Nanai knocks on. Walsh now down the right touchline. Someone needs to get him, and they do. He takes the advantage. This will be Cowboys ball. What a tackle. I think it's Jake Clifford that took him in the touch.
1: Yes, it was. It was Jake Clifford. Jeremiah Nanai makes the break. He loses the ball. He makes it about 40 metres up the park. He loses the ball. Reece Walsh goes to counter-attack. He takes the advantage. He runs 20 metres. He beats the tackle of, I think it was Labatt. But then Jake Clifford comes across. It was not even, it wasn't just taking Jake Clifford out, Reece Walsh out. It was a certain try-saver.
0: Oh, yeah.
1: It was a try.
0: He was 60 metres from home, but he was getting there. Yeah. There was no one else in front of him. And even better than that, the Cowboys get a ball inside the 40-metre line of the Broncos. And they'll be inside the RGM maintenance red zone very shortly. Neem, as the Cowboys chant, rolls out at Queensland Country Bank Stadium. Second tackle, 20 metres out from the line. There's centre field at the Cowboys. Drinkwater just drops one underneath. It's Taulagi looking for work. And strong work it was from the winger. Slow play the ball, though. Could have been six again. Third tackle. They've set themselves up to the right, but they're happy to settle once more. Taulalolo just charges towards the line. He's 10 metres out now. That'll be the fourth. Again, slow play the ball. Need to get going a little bit quicker here, the Cowboys. Dummy from Perdue. And he's wrestled. Need a quick play the ball for this last. He's fighting. Fighting for his run. Will not get a six again. Last tackle. Wow. Clifford. Grubbers. It's a good one. Chasing through. Grounded. Grounded. To Tony Staggs. Grounds the ball in the in goal. It'll be a line dropout. Geez, Nanai was flying through like a Boeing jet. Didn't quite get there. It was a good play from the centre, the right centre for Brisbane. I love that both teams in this contest, Ray, is at 16-10 Cowboys at the moment, have had the ability to go up a level when they've needed to.
1: Yeah. And I really like the look of the North Queensland Cowboys dropping the centres under, challenging the middlemen. Adam Reynolds, he'll be scheming, wanting to go for a short drop out here, trying to get the ball back.
0: Shorty goes to this near side. Does it break the plane of the 10? You bet it does not. And it's touched the Bronco. So, this will be a penalty to the North Queensland Cowboys. Right in front of the sticks, as the rules have it, if the ball is touched from that short drop out, as I believe, you can take the shot at goal.
1: Yeah, and I think that's what they're doing. You can see the coaching staff next to us. They put the two fingers up straight away. So too do the bench. And that's exactly what they do, the North Queensland Cowboys. The reshuffling for the Brisbane Broncos has caused a little bit of disruption.
0: For the
1: Brisbane Broncos, they've got Billy Walters playing a dummy half but defending in the back row. They've got Ben Hunt now in the halves position. He's next to Ezra Mam, who's playing centre at the moment. So that left edge for the Brisbane Broncos, there's good opportunity there for the Cowboys to exploit and challenge.
0: Well, as the kick is lined up from Scott Drinkwater, we'll get to Felty on the sideline in a moment, because a player that I thought was absolutely no chance, not just returning this week, but maybe the rest of the season, is back into a full sprint. The conversion right in front is successful. A penalty goal to the Cowboys, an important one. It's a two-score game now. 18 points to 10. 13 minutes remaining on the TownsvilleNorthQueensland.com.au scoreboard. For Tropical Waves, to you, Kyle Phelps.
2: Yeah, it looks like Shibasaki's come to the sideline. The trainer was just putting him through some his paces, and he's got a fair bit of strapping, but it looks like he's going to come back on, I'm pretty sure, so I'll keep his update on that one.
0: He was carried off by two Broncos stars. Obviously, this is wonderful news to get, but he's a great kid, a good local young man. He signed a two-year deal at Perth from next year and beyond, but dead set thought he was gone for the season the way he went down earlier. So he'll return shortly.
3: Matt Brisbane...
0: reshuffle. He'll be affected a little bit more. He stays on the sideline for now. Cowboys with the footy and a penalty. Well, that might be the footy gods handing out a bit of karma, because there have been that many slow play the balls where we haven't had six again calls. And a penalty is handed out to the Broncos. High shot. It was Tulsi on Nanai. Tell you what, the version of Jeremiah Nanai we've had back since injury, I absolutely love. He always had the skill, Ray Thompson, his ability to get involved with the hard stuff since returning this year. He's gone up a notch.
1: Yeah, you're absolutely right. And when he's in a mood, you know it, don't you? He brings the energy. He brings that intensity that's needed, as Griffin need now. He's tackled just shy of the 40-metre line. The Cowboys will get an opportunity here inside that RGM maintenance red zone soon, Elliot.
0: 14 carries, over 130 metres. Jeremiah Nanai, his work rate, very good on the left edge tonight. Taumalolo is taken on the third tackle. North Queensland, 30 metres out from the line. Lukey's dumped back underneath. He was halfway through, and then Ricky held on to a sleeve and dragged him to the ground. Slow play the ball error. Well, Heelan Lukey's dropped it. Will he challenge this? They still have one, the Cowboys.
1: Yeah, it's always tough. They need to be certain here, the Cowboys. You don't want to waste your challenge. But with 10 minutes left to go, it might not be a terrible one, but when anything in the ruck is really hard to challenge here. But Heelan Lukey, he's going up with this one. As he goes to play the ball, there's hands over him.
0: It's a straight drop.
1: It is a straight drop. That's a poor challenge.
0: It is. I don't know whether the Cowboys are just trying to get a breather. Jared Cole, our referee, did get that one right. So 18-10, North Queensland over the Broncos. Just under 11 minutes to go in this contest. On the sideline, atmosphere check. Kyle Felt, there's some nervous fans about.
2: Yeah, and they're not the only ones nervous, Elliot.
0: How are you going watching these dying embers?
2: I think my hands are that sweaty. It's not ideal to hold this microphone. I am on the edge of my seat, just like Ray.
0: Ray is a terrible football watcher. You are a terrible football watcher. You're a phenomenal commentator, a great man, terrible watcher of this game, and you get nervous. Broncos trying to get out of trouble here on the first tackle. They're going to go an early shift to the left. It is that man back on the field, Shibasaki, that will play it slowly on the second. On their own 30 of Brisbane, so good so far from the Cowboys in this defensive set. That's the third. Which is there, risking a six again, laying on the Broncos players there. Reynolds, a cutout ball, misses Staggs. He was taken without the footy. This will be a penalty. Well, if he gets that ball and you don't touch him, he is away. It's one of those ones. It's Murray Taulagi jamming. In fact, there's a verbal happening between Taulagi and Staggs as we speak. But it's a penalty, Brisbane. 10 minutes exactly to go in this contest. The Cowboys leading 18-10. They win. They end the Broncos season. More importantly than that, they solidify their spot in the top eight. They lose. Well, the footy gods come into play. Willison over the halfway line. Brisbane with a real opportunity here. Billy Walters is at dummy half in jersey 18. Ben Hunt at first receiver. Showed to Haas, gave it to Carrigan, and Pat's taken inside the 40 of North Queensland. Walsh to the line, gets a ball away to Haas. That's never a bad option. Eventually taken on the 20-metre line. Is he in trouble? No, plays the ball. Walters short, an early kick from Walters. And that ball is going deep. In fact, it was Walsh that had a left-footed grubber. It'll be a seven-tackle set, North Queensland. And I tell you what, even stupider footy than that, Brisbane have kicked the ball into row Z after it went dead, which means the clock, Ray Thompson, continues to tick, and the Cowboys lead by 8 points.
1: Yeah, and it was good work by Sonny Luke on that play. I just want to highlight his work here, because Scott Drinkwater was caught up in the tackle on Payne Haas. So he was caught in the field of play. He was caught at marker. Sonny Luke identified that, and he shepherded the ball over the dead ball line to ensure that no Broncos player could get there. So the Cowboys now, with 8.5 minutes left to go, they need to, they cannot put the cue in the rack. They need to continue to play footy, put the pressure back on the Brisbane, but not die in the defence. They need to make sure that they're alert and aware of all the trick shots. And this run here by Jason Tomalolo is exactly what
0: you need. Has he stolen someone else's knees this year? He's moving like a 21-year-old over the halfway line. Drinkwater. And Hurdjie will surrender in that tackle on the fourth. Cowboys chant rings out again. Sonny Luke playing to this short side out to the right. Helam Lukey, geez, he's had a crack tonight as Helam. Second effort from Brisbane, and he's able to play the ball on the fourth tackle, 30 metres from the line. Drinkwater, this is the last. They go inside the RJ Maintenance red zone. He was knocked on first from the Cowboys, then by the Broncos. Brisbane will have the footy. Now, doing our math, which is never good, less than 8 minutes to go. If the Cowboys can play this in a smart manner, leading 18-10, Brisbane should have four more sets of the footy.
1: Yeah, and one thing that the Cowboys cannot do is they cannot clock off. They've got so much strike across their park, Brisbane. The chip chase, all these sorts of things. This run here by Willison is not going to help the Cowboys' defensive line.
0: They're over the halfway line now through man. Billy Walters starting to create a few dramas out of dummy half. That's the third. 40 metres out from the Cowboys' line are the Broncos. Hunt to Carrigan, and Pat finds his front to play the ball on the fourth tackle. Their centre field, that pass was flat to Mam. Mam double pump, knocked back from the Cowboys. This should be play on. Yes, North Queensland ball. That is one set ticked away. Under 7 minutes to go. 18-10, an offload. God, why? Play on. It was Braden Burns. It was a good offload to Purdue. But let's just go these one out tough carries. He does on this occasion. Burns from dummy half is over the halfway line. Important they get to their kick here, North Queensland. Sonny Luke, Chester. I love this kid more and more every week. Always in the tough stuff, and he'll pick up 9 metres there. Towards the 40, Jason Taumalolo with his new knees. He picks up another 10. He tries to offload the football. Boys, you're up 18-10 with 6 minutes to go. Luckily, the tackle was completed. Oh, wowee. Another good offload, by the way, but an offload all the same. Taumalolo, 32 out from the line. Last tackle. Drinkwater goes high to the left corner of this stadium. Leaping. Ooh. Knocked on from the Broncos. Six more Cowboys. They should have gone to ground there, because now there's an opportunity with that ball being grubbed ahead, going into touch to check the contact on Dean Mariner. There is every chance he was touched by a Cowboy in the air.
1: Both? Oh, there's... So there is a captain's challenge by the Brisbane Broncos. So they want to look at the contest in the air. On first glance, Murray does go up in the air. He tries to compete for the ball.
0: Does he overrun the footy, though?
1: Yeah, Mariner's also jumped in the air. They're both competing.
0: Okay,
1: yeah,
0: so
1: challenge unsuccessful.
0: Ray, I have seen them given the other way. Don't get me wrong, Murray Taulagi is looking at the footy, but duty of care to the player. Mariner ended up in an awkward position. It will be Cowboys footy. Very quickly on the sideline for Tropical Waste, Kyle Fout. 5.5 minutes to go, Cowboys by 8.
2: Yeah, it's starting to heat up down here. 8 points difference, not too much. But I'm just going to keep my eye on Dean Marnie out there. He took a heavy knock on that when he landed on the ground. He had no hands down, so he landed on his back and on that bad leg of his. Yeah. So we'll just keep my eye on him and see how he goes.
0: I saw the scar he's got on his leg from that surgery and his quad. It is from the top of his hip almost to his knee. It's ridiculous.
1: Well, and now Dean actually has to go off for a HIA. So the Brisbane Broncos, they're battling at the moment. They've got players on one leg. Mariner is limping. I don't know if it's just remnants of that fall there, or if it's carried on from, as you mentioned, Elliot, the big scar.
0: The fact he's back playing footy, I credit this kid. And he's a fabulous young man, is Dean Mariner. But we see the replay. Comes down hard on the head and on that leg that he had the limb-saving surgery to. I think it's compartment syndrome, it was called. It's a blood clot in the leg. Overnight, swell up, rush to hospital.
1: He's a tough hombre.
0: And he's back out playing footy 2 months later. So Semu's going to come on the field for Brisbane. For the Cowboys this set, they just need to settle with the footy, get to the end of it. Again, Brisbane shouldn't have more than 3 sets of the footy, and they trail by 2 scores. 18-10, Cowboys off the scrum. We go to drink water.
5: Billy, get up!
0: They're inside the RGM Maidens red zone. That doesn't matter. They need to hold the football. Nanai now at the second carry, 10 metres out from the line.
5: Move, Pat!
0: As Brisbane, some fatigue in their defensive line. Both teams out on their feet. This has been an epic 4X derby thus far. Tau Malolo. He's always at his best in the dying embers. Right in front of the sticks, 10 metres out from the line. Clifford brings Lukey underneath, so a safe set so far from North Queensland. That's the fourth tackle. Luke's at dummy half, looks left, comes right. Purdue, early kick was called through by Burns, but Purdue smart enough to hold the footy. That's the last. So the line is set up to the left. What do they do here? They're going to stay on this short side. I don't mind it from North Queensland. What isn't good? They could have been taken into the field of play. They were driven into the in goal. As I understand, Ray, this will be a 7-tackle set for Brisbane. Smart defending because they held Tom Chester up.
1: Yeah, you're absolutely right. It was smart defending. Ezra Mam and Carapani knew exactly. They jacked Tommy Chester up and they made sure they dragged him over the trial line. There's a late offload here by Katoni Staggs. Carapani now makes a few extra metres. 4.5 minutes left to go, Elliot.
0: 2.5 cents you would think they will get. The Broncos, Willison just bumped off the contact from Tau Malolo. Tau Malolo yelling at him, come again. This is great footy. 6 again Brisbane. Reynolds scampers over the halfway line. They're 40 metres out from the line. Make that 35. Billy Walters on the first tackle. Carrigan gets whacked, knocked on from the Cowboys. Clifford was going the intercept. I think it was touched anyway from Tau Malolo. Jason Tau Malolo is in a mood to hurt other human beings.
1: He just absolutely ironed out Willison and Pat Carrigan.
0: Two huge hombres. They have the chassis of Mack trucks. Wow. What a footballer. Well, Brisbane will have the footy. Less than 4 minutes to go. They will have max 2 sets. They need 2 scores. 30 metres out from the line, Walsh at first receiver from the scrum. Again, scrum play breaks down, and he is livid with his halves there. He's yelling at Mam. They'll play the ball 25 metres from the line. Willison again. Tau Malolo falls off that tackle, but has help. That's the second. 17 metres out now, Brisbane. Centre field, Reynolds. Reynolds double pumps, goes himself. Adam is taken 10 metres out from the line. Third tackle, 3 minutes to go. Brisbane on the attack, trailing by 8. Carrigan now, first receiver, playing short to Haas. Haas bumps off one. Paynehouse still going. He's 2 metres from the line, if that. Fourth tackle. Brisbane, a short left. Billy Walters knocked on from the Cowboys. Brisbane, 6 again. First touch North Queensland. This will be Broncos footy. But importantly, precious seconds tick away. Under 3 minutes to go. On the TownsvilleNorthQueensland.com.au scoreboard, Elliot Lovejoy, Ray Thompson, Kyle Felt with you for a thriller. Cowboys up 2 scores. God, they have been valiant tonight. Great with the footy when they've needed it to be. Stout defence, but it needs to continue for the next 2.5 minutes, or it matters for not. 6 attackers set up to the right off the scrum. The Broncos, Reynolds goes himself. He's 8 metres away from the line. Dummied and went, but it was well read by the Cowboys defenders. Centre field, Brisbane now through Billy Walters. Tripping is Walsh, still got a ball away. It was not a bad one, and he sets up his middles, now 3 metres away from the Cowboys try line. Billy Walters looks left, comes that way. Reynolds shapes inside, goes himself again. He's tackled with the footy. Six more, that's okay. Just over 2 minutes to go. Time running out for Brisbane. Billy Walters, Carrigan, Huss. Man, sure, ball's a good one. Ricky's held on to just. Great tackle, Jake Clifford. Laying all over him, the Cowboys. They're in sin bin territory here. Held on to the footy, just. Was Semu, but he was whacked. And taken on the third. 2 metres from the line, they've set up to the left. They're going to go to the short right. Billy Walters cuts out one. It's a bounce pass. Staggs gets it. Had support on his wing. Holds the footy. Cuts back infield. Tony Staggs is still going. Staggs beats one. He beats two. And three Cowboys defenders. Four Cowboys defenders taken to ground. Fourth tackle. Broncos need two scores. Walsh. Reynolds. Long ball. Carapani. And great defense, North Queensland again. This is the last. Brisbane need a Hail Mary. Inches from the line. Reynolds won't kick. Gets it to Carrigan. Walsh wraps around. Beautiful but cut out ball. Staggs. Staggs inside pass. Knocked on from the Broncos. That'll be the ball game. 1 minute remaining. 18-10. That defense ridiculous from the Cowboys. This will be a famous victory to your North Queensland side.
1: Oh, the scramble defence, Elliot, was tremendous. They had the numbers, Broncos. Ben Hunt was unmarked on the wing. Katoni Staggs, he just had to get it to him, but he pops the ball up to Ricky, who was not expecting it, and he drops the ball. The scramble defence by the North Queensland Cowboys, Coach Todd Payton, and the fans here, the 25,000 fans here tonight, will be very, very proud.
0: I can't wait for the press conference. First thing I do when I get home is watch that. God, he was pizzled, Payton, by some parts of the media this week. But you can't say you hate the Broncos. Of course you can. They're the opposition. They're the old rival. You hate them. Do Souths hate the Roosters? Of course they do. That's footy. It's the greatest game of all. That's why we love it.
1: So there's been a stoppage here. Sonny Luke, I believe. Sonny has to go off for a HIA. Not sure when that happened.
0: It could have been in any of the 40 tackles they made on their own line.
1: He's had a busy night, Sonny.
0: He's been very good since coming off the bench early. It was an HIA actually to the starting group of Reid Marnie that brought him out there. And Kaylee will be on for the last 22 seconds. Cowboys 18-10. Are going to win this one. Tell you what, the celebrations tonight, wow. They will be live and large. That'll be the last tackle. Slow play the ball from Manai as we count down under 10 seconds. McKaylee gets it. Well, you may as well just die with the footy. He does exactly that. We'll be down to three, down to two, and one. What a win! The Cowboys win a 4X Derby at home. Well done to Todd Payton and his coaching staff, and to the players. The defense, the scramble, unbelievable! As the Cowboys staff next to us celebrate, Kyle Felt will be heading out there grabbing some interviews in a moment. First reaction, Ray Thompson.
1: Yeah, unbelievably proud of the effort, particularly in that last minute. It would have been a minute and a half. The Cowboys, they had to defend their own line. Back-to-back sets, ruck infringement, Reece Walsh, Adam Reynolds, Ben Hunt, all throwing everything they've got at the Cowboys' defence, and they just scrambled, they fought for everything, and just extremely proud of the effort shown here tonight for the North Queensland Cowboys. Their season on the line, they could have slipped outside of the eight, but more importantly, they were up against a team that was desperate. They threw everything at the Cowboys, did the Brisbane Broncos. They weren't clinical in parts, but they got the job done, the Cowboys, and unbelievably proud is pretty much the only word I can say.
0: Yeehaw, indeed. It's a phenomenal win. Kyle Felt, we'll just wait for him to grab us one of the boys to speak to in just a moment. His first game on the sideline for us. We might have to keep him around if that's the kind of luck that's going to be attached to that. He's part of the Triple M brand forever. Let's head down to him. Kyle Felt with a special guest. Oh, he's been robbed. Kyle Felt's just had highway robbery. One of the other boys has jumped in and just stolen his salad.
1: I knew I didn't like JB.
0: Was it JB?
1: It was JB.
0: Felty, what happened?
2: No, I had Cliffo line up and then JB jump in. Oh. I got Maya here, Jeremiah Nene. Took us through that game, mate. It sounded like you started really well. The contact with physicality was unreal.
5: Yeah, we knew these fellas were going to come out strong, start of the game. You know, we just had to match their physicality, and you know, the boys stood up there, so... You know, credit to the boys for fucking, you know.
2: Oh, okay. Sorry about that.
0: You get away with that, Maya. It's late night, you're fine.
2: Yeah, just want to get Maya's little point, and is the break you made in the second half there. Two or three, you've done all the hard work, and all of a sudden the ball just pops out, and then Reece Walsh only goes 70 or 80 the other way.
5: Oh, man.
0: There it is.
2: All right, no worries.
0: You get two on Triple M. Oh, dear me. Hey, in the emotion of this game, you can understand what is coming out of Jeremiah Nanai's mouth. Kyle Felt, what a brilliant first interview on the sideline.
2: Oh, look, wait. Hey, he was talking to me as a mate, not as an interviewer.
0: He's happy, I get it. Felty, grab us another cowboy. We'll catch up with them in just a moment. This is, honestly, it's a great win. And finally, you've got your man, the Tully Tiger.
2: I have got the one and only Jake Clifford, Tully Tiger's finest. Clifo, obviously not ideal last week getting dropped out of the team. Moving towards this week. How do you feel?
6: Yeah, really good, mate. You know, having that week off and getting to prep for this game, it's always something to look forward to, a local derby, and I just thought the boys showed up physically for the full 80 minutes, and it showed with the end result.
2: Yeah, I think looking at this game compared to the last game, the kicking game was totally different. You seem to get the boys out of trouble quite a lot, and they really relied on your kicking game. Is that something you wanted to work on this week or help out the team?
6: Yeah, I feel like that's a strength of mine, is my kicking game, and it doesn't really matter where we end up in the field. I know we can get us out at least 60 metres. So, yeah, it's a great weapon to have, and the boys just kept turning up for each other tonight, and especially when they weren't on the money, I got put a float in midfield, and we got a bit of an unlucky bounce and ended up nearly on our try line again. But the way we scrambled back and got behind our line and stopped tries, it was really credit to the boys.
2: Yeah, full credit to the boys, these ones, eh? But it's good to see you back, Cliff, and it's good to see you have a smile on your face, mate, and all the best for moving forward.
6: Thanks, Felty, bud. Appreciate you.
0: Good on you. Kyle Felt there with Jakey Clifford. I tell you what, Felty, I'd love to set you one bit of homework here, and this is, we throw the Hail Mary. There's been plenty written about the coach this week. He's near you. Would he have a quick chat to us on Triple M? It's Toddy Payton.
2: It is Toddy Payton. Can I just get him for a quick yarn? Not many opportunities to get him, and he's got a smile on his face for once. So
0: we got happy, Toddy.
2: Just going to have a look. Were you happy with that performance and the effort from the boys, Toddy?
7: Yeah, awesome. Spoke about through the week and even today, game's not going to be won on big plays. It's big efforts, and we saw a couple. Jacko's chased back here in the corner. I think Butsy really late in that corner. Who else?
8: All of them.
1: Jay Clifford.
7: Yeah, Cliffo over the sideline. Cliffo over the sideline, yeah. So, yeah, really pleased. And yeah, I'm not a big fan of the other.
2: No, yes. I'm with you, mate. I'm not a big fan of the other people in the maroon and yellow. So, but I know how much this game means to North Queensland and the community, and especially the town. How do you see this in the season and the wins that you've had?
7: Yeah, look, we've got a ways to go. You know, we've won the tight ones, which really count. Yeah, we're pretty healthy. Should be getting Johnny Bateman back this week. Yeah, so fingers crossed it continues in that vein, and very capable team, mate. The belief's there. When we're deliberate with what we do, we're a good side. So, and I say this respectfully about the opposition. Yeah, when I say I'm not a big fan, I respect what they've done, been able to do the last couple of years, but it's just been indoctrinated in me since I've been up in Townsville, is that don't like being a little brother.
2: If there's one thing that we all like to allude to, is that we're not a little brother, we are equal, if not better. So that's what I say, and that's how I feel, and thanks for your time, Toddy, really appreciate it.
0: And you, mate. That is Todd Payton with Kyle Felt. Beautiful words, and certainly, I mean, he didn't need to say it, but probably good he did, that there's absolute mutual respect between these two clubs. But it is war on the field.
1: Well, and you can't help but admire what Brisbane have done over their tenure, and then also too what they did last year.
0: They're the reigning champs.
1: Absolutely.
0: You want to beat them.
1: You do not want to take anything away from Brisbane and their organisation, but we love beating them, Elliot. I cannot tell you how happy I am.
0: Well, you can do a happy dance. We're going to take a short break, unpack more of this game. If you're just joining us, good news. A wonderful night here in North Queensland. The Cowboys firmly cemented in the top eight. They effectively end Brisbane's season. Mathematically, cannot play finals any longer. 18-10, they've won. We'll come back, unpack all that action. Elliot Lovejoy, Ray Thompson, Kyle Felt, next on Triple M.
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9: Welcome back, Queensland Country Bank Stadium. What a night, and credit to both sides. Honestly, Brisbane and North Queensland, an all-out war. 18 points to 10, though. The 4X Derby secured by the North Queensland Cowboys, Elliot Lovejoy, Ray Thompson, Kyle Felt with you. Felty, I know you're going to disappear and celebrate in the sheds shortly. The Carl Webb medal, it's a special one. Of course, in this game, it's handed out every time the two teams lock up. They've just had that presentation.
10: Yeah, and like you said, they just handed the trophy, the little medal out, and the great Reuben Cotter, the Cowboys skipper, was lucky enough to get that one. I don't know how he got it, because he had 15 minutes on the sideline. But I'll let that one slide. I'll be sure to make sure he buys me a beer tonight.
9: He was very good tonight. There is a number of his compadres that were certainly in the same category. Ray, you can't help but feel very proud of your team there. We know how good the attack can be for this Cowboys outfit, but the defensive efforts, and Todd Payton mentioned them, a lot of individual ones that you just go, wow, they were on the whole time. Even when, for that first 5 to 10 minutes of the second half, Brisbane were really on top. The ability to stay in the fight was pretty special.
11: Yeah, the ability to stay in the fight, something that the Cowboys haven't been noted for as well, is the way that they go about it in the beginning, how they bring that physicality. And the tone was set from the first kickoff at her first half, from the first kickoff in the second half, and they just continued that trend on throughout the game. As you mentioned, there were just small moments where, you know, the Brisbane Broncos could have run away with it, a runaway try or a flick pass, but people in the frame, people just being there, forcing the error, and it was those small moments that really, you know, the Cowboys were able to get away with it in the end.
9: Well, he was on debut tonight, and it is wonderful to have him as part of the Triple M team. He'll be back with us on Thursday as we are back home again, but I believe off to celebrate in the sheds. We're going to let you go. Kyle Felt, outstanding, mate. Great to have you as part of the family.
10: Thank you very much, guys. It's great to be here, and my nerves are officially gone because I got to watch my first Cowboys game on the sideline with the Triple M call team.
9: You were outstanding, mate. Very well done. Yes, Triple M for life. That's our boss, by the way, pushing the buttons tonight. You know, the more you play that, the more you have to pay him moving forward. All right, we will take one final break, money bags. One final break. One last look at this one and a preview for the rest of this round, what Thursday looks like for our Cowboys as well. Elliot Lovejoy, Ray Thompson, Kyle Felt. That's next on Triple M.
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12: Welcome back. Queensland Country Bank Stadium was the location for another epic 4X Derby. The Cowboys got it done. 18 points to 10 on the back of a mammoth defensive effort. My name is Elliot Lovejoy. Ray Thompson, of course, with us as always. Time to look at the players that impressed you most. Your triple MVP, I'm sure lots of honourable mentions. What do you got?
13: Yeah, well, look, I'm going to name the back five as my honourable mention. I thought
12: all of them.
13: Yeah, okay. Drinky was fantastic. Braden Burns was outstanding. He gets better and better. Tommy Chester, as he always is. Murray Talangi, they were just all fantastic. And I like Jake Clifford being back in the side. He mentioned it himself. And it doesn't matter where he is on the field, he'll know that he'll get 60, 65 metres off his boot. So you park us anywhere, he'll kick us out of trouble. But probably for the first time this year, my 3-2-1 is going to go to the middle forward pack. I'm going to go one Reuben Cotter. He just tidies up things. He obviously won the Carl Webb medal as well. My two is going to go to Jason Tomalolo. I thought he was tremendous, 155 metres off six runs and 15 tackles. But my man of the match, I was really really, really impressed. And kudos to Todd Payton for starting him, his Griffin name. I thought he really brought the energy. And just given the fact, the pack that we were up against, we needed our middle third. I thought our bench was tremendous as well. Thomas McKaylee did tremendous things. I thought Sonny Luke as well. He played big minutes. He had to play big minutes, but he had a hand in all the tries. Just his service out of dummy half is superb. I'm just really impressed with our starting forward pack, to be honest. They were up against it, and they really took on the middle third of the Brisbane Broncos, who are esteemed for their ability. And they won a comp last year, so they are probably the best pack in the comp if they get them going. And our boys really stood up.
12: Well, it's been a big day of rugby league. 56-10 in the nation's capital. The Raiders beat the Tigers. The Bulldogs upset the Warriors 18-6, and another low scorer in the Derby 18-10. The Cowboys have taken out the Broncos. Quickly before we go, and with the deepest respect to both these teams, it's a fall from grace after this game tomorrow at 2 p.m. We'll hear this game on Triple M, the listener app. Dragons Titans.
13: Yeah.
12: Just a prediction's fine. Yeah. Just pick one team.
13: Titans.
12: Okay, why?
13: Well, I actually think they're building to something. I like Josh Hannay as a coach. And,
12: building to something.
13: Yeah. And
12: 14th.
13: They've been playing. good.
12: That's not fair. They have been getting better.
13: Yeah, I would agree with
12: and
13: that.
12: And final game of the round is a good one. The Sharks starting to roll pretty well. Manly need a win.
13: Yeah, I think Cronulla, if they want to do anything in these finals, they need to finish in the top four, they need a win to stay in that top four. So I'm gonna go Cronulla.
12: Short turnaround for the Cowboys doesn't get easier. The Roosters are on a 5-game winning streak. They are in town Thursday night. Grab your tickets. Still some left via the Cowboys website. We will be right here for that one. Your Cowboys call team. Download the listener app. You can catch us wherever you go as well. Ray Thompson, you will sleep well tonight. Always a pleasure, mate.
13: I'm just so happy. Thank you so much.
12: Dude, I'm so glad the result went that way, because the other side of you is not fun to walk out with. From us at the Cowboys Core Team, stay safe, go well, and we'll be back on Thursday night right here on Triple M.

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19: Well done. And Harry, Hunter Fly, earlier this morning, back in the pool for the heat of this. How was that for you? Another relay after your podium last night.
20: Yeah, no, I can't get enough of representing Australia. I love it so much. And yeah, cheers to Perka as well. Another butterfly getting the freestyle job done. So yeah, kudos to her. And yeah, I can't wait to see the big dogs eat it up tonight. So yeah, go Team Australia.
19: Well done, guys.
21: Yeah, so when you're putting your order together, you could literally have the girls against the boys or vice versa. Mm. And it actually mentally kind of puts you in a different zone when you are either edging ahead or you're trying to play catch up. So there's a lot of tactics in the mixed relays. It's only been in the Commonwealth Games since Birmingham. So we're still kind of learning the best tactic, but looks like Australia's doing pretty well.
0: And it's always interesting to see how that unfolds when it comes to the final, because you never know until they get into the pool. So finals, 4 a.m. tomorrow morning. Make sure you set the alarm if you're not going to carry on with us all the way through the evening. Thanks for joining us on day two of the Commonwealth Games from Glasgow. We're getting ready to take in a bit of the netball, and our shooters have been in elite touch against Tonga, an absolute demolition job.

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13: It was always super tight.
14: But in Glasgow in 2014, the Diamonds dominated.
16: And nicely finished.
17: Dangerous time here for New Zealand. It's getting away for them now.
13: Composed, connected, clinical.
17: One of Australia's greatest strengths is they are not making mistakes. So again, the Australians force New Zealand into an error. Yeah, the wheels are falling off New Zealand here, and Australia can feel it.
18: Australia, firmly in control.
17: The Diamonds Commonwealth drought has broken. Gold medal, Australia in Glasgow.
13: Gold.
14: Their first in 12 years.
13: 58 to 40. The biggest margin between these two on a stage like this.
17: World number one, world champions, and now Commonwealth champions.
14: The Aussie Diamonds.
13: Com Games legends.
19: Yep, Diamonds are forever, and they're for right now as well. That is coming up in a moment, but first let's have a quick squiz around Glasgow right now. The bowls are underway. Our Aussies getting in action. Yep, there they are. And 3x3 basketball as well underway. Artistic gymnastics. What about this? It is the team's final. The Aussies are going to go for silver last games. They're going to potentially go one more step up the podium, because that's what the boys did last night. They were fourth in Birmingham. They got bronze last night. Can they get the gold? The Aussie girls. Georgia Godwin, of course, on the comeback trail from a horrible Achilles injury. And also to Brianna Scott, who won the national championships. It's a qualifying for the individual apparatus as well.
20: Looking forward to getting into the netball, though, because it is one of the highlights of the Commonwealth Games. Of course, Australia's record in this tournament is quite extraordinary. We've never missed a final. 4 gold, 3 silver, and our campaign got underway this evening against Tonga. Let's head to the match with Kim Green and Kath Cox.
21: Well, not far away here, the Australian Diamonds, the current Commonwealth Games gold medalists and world champions, about to get their campaign underway, and a very special moment for the Tongan Tala, debuting at a Commonwealth Games for the very first time. Finally, I think it is that Halita Veve will be the first ball thrown as well for her country.
22: Oh no, and it's just a ball out after a mishap, slight little slide onto the floor. Not the start that Tonga would want, that's for sure.
21: Well, the problem is, this is how quickly the Australian Diamonds can respond. And I guess, Kim, aside from the likes of a Pahlavi and a Veve, we don't know a whole heap about a Tongan side. What can we expect from their style of play?
22: Yeah, they're just speedy with the ball. They love to get moving on transition. They have a lot of flair in attack, which you love to watch. And defensively, they play this offline, what we're seeing at the moment. They love to play offline. They don't mind the one-on-one as well, so they'll be able to mix that up. But I think they've really built the way that they've, you know, created their gameplay in the last few years in particular. And for them, it's really important about picking and choosing when they're going to give the ball and when they're going to hold it up and have patience.
21: Courtney Bruce, swing across court. Jamie Lee Price straight after it. Watson, Austin, Maloney, Garbin on the stretch, who wants to shorten it up, make absolutely sure of it. Well, first miss. And importantly, the rebound goes the way of Tonga.
22: Yeah, nice little rebound there. Two hands on it. And look at that outlet. That's what we're talking about in transition. They want to get it moving. They want to get it deep really quickly. But it's now the backup getting it over that transverse line.
21: Hands over from Kate Maloney. Deemed a little too close. Payne. Look at the arms of Joe Weston over the shot. Doesn't matter to Payne whatsoever.
22: What about the speed of the hand from Payne? It's in her hand for 1 second before she even shoots. Oh, Austin with the vision.
21: Well, this Tongan defence end will have a crack at everything. And you can already see Australia prepared to keep it short, which is important, isn't it?
22: Well, and ball side as well, Coxie. They're really trying to just narrow down the ability for Tonga to go and have a fly at anything.
21: Well, tip, Courtney Bruce. Don't think of contact, though. She'll be able to get herself back in that circle. Little smile on her face. Everybody enjoying themselves. Day two of the games. Game one.
22: Three
21: for the netball sides. Yeah.
22: Payne
21: outside the circle to Veve. Quick double play.
22: Nice little hold up from Payne. Just waiting for that opportunity to open up. And smart from Pahlavi.
21: Not unique, Pahlavi. That's her first points on the board. Just down by one, so staying with the Aussies earlier. Tonga! Fana Anuku had a good look at that, didn't she? Yeah, that's the stuff got to be a little bit more disciplined on against the world champs.
22: Yeah, absolutely. That's the transition that needs to get down court and scoring off it.
21: Veve. Jamie Lee Price. Well, she'll be penalised outside the circle. Veve making sure to set it up in the right spot. Payne, long shot. Again, the quick release.
22: Your kind of shooter, Coxie. Nice and quick, but will go to post no matter what.
21: And will have to. I love seeing that. And that's a level of confidence, isn't it, when you're up against the world champs?
22: Well, and it also makes the defenders have to change what they do. They have to change the timing. Will they go on the jump on the first, second? Go and have a crack early.
21: Well, one of the debutants just on your screen there, Sophie Dwyer, sitting next to Kara Konen. Will they get some court time throughout this one? Watson, the captain, off balance. Pahlavi. Well, and that's why the importance of that quick release on the shot, isn't it? And some long arms.
22: Well, and the difference between Pahlavi and Payne too, the defenders are going to have to figure out who they're on, how they change it up, because they do shoot at different seconds.
21: Goes back to Bruce. Jamie Lee Price, Maloney through the middle.
22: Well, and here's this offline defence that we've been talking about that the Tonga Tala do so well. They'll just go and have an attack at anything in their area, but the Diamonds just crisp passes, gets them through easy.
21: 6-4, only 5 minutes into the opening quarter. Long ball, or for a moment I thought was overcooked, but Pahlavi to the rescue, all the way back. to the transverse line. Courtney Bruce around the body. Onto steamrolls another player on the way through. But look at this. Jess Watson, top of the circle in seconds.
22: Yeah, transition was so quick. And then it was just a one-on-one with Garvin under the post. Way too easy for the Diamonds.
21: Plenty of Diamond supporters in the crowd. Watson to Maloney. Well, Fano Anuku covered it well. Touch pass over the top, though, to Sophie Garvin. Well, it's a great connection, particularly between Maloney and Garvin. Of course, teammates with the Melbourne Vixens. Oh, kept it alive. Looked like the touch was enough inside the centre third there.
22: Yeah, that's a beautiful feed from Austin. It was just a quick turn. Garvin on the move, a slight little dodge and under the post.
21: Already Fana Anuku really trying to stay on the body, maybe getting caught a little bit on that hold.
22: Well, and I think she had Garvin's measure in the first couple of minutes, so Garvin's changed her game slightly just to bring the movement back in.
21: Look at the height difference. You see Totelo Poe in the circle there. Gives away some precious centimetres. But an incredible athlete.
22: Yeah, has speed to burn. Will come through last second. Very Carla Mostert-like is what I've been told. So just can really come through and be quite elusive on that speed.
21: Akafalau again finds Pallavi. Well, keeping it interesting, Tonga. Need a couple of balls turned over here, though, and they're quickly back in this race. Well, right now, the issue really is the ball speed from the Diamonds, though. Spectacular. Maybe too quick.
22: It was a little bit too quick for Sophie Garvin, and the umpire put her up on it. But it is that third phase that Kate Maloney is free as a bird. So, you know, when you're looking at Veve, she really needs to step up and make sure that Maloney is held up a little bit higher. Diamonds with another pickup.
21: Well, I mean, hard to contain. And then the smarts from Kira Austin to duck in and set a screen. All the tricks in the book on display. The finish as well.
22: Yeah, just so steady, Austin. She just knows how to just balance the court really well, the speed off the hands, but then the ability to just take a moment, breathe it through.
21: Well, you speak of balance, Kim, at the moment. Kira Austin, 5 from 5. Sophie Garvin, 6 from 7. So really sharing the load on the shots as well. Pallavi, longer distance, finds the bottom of the net. Has it missed? Neither has Payne, so Tonga shooting at 100%. Oh, a tip coming from both players.
0: Inside Australia.
21: Veve Mateo outside the circle doing some work defensively. Oh, how quickly Australia's just doubled the Tongan score.
22: Yeah, Tonga just need to take a moment here, really score off this one, make sure of it. Pallavi wanting to do a little bit more work. They need her under the post.
21: Yep. Oh, plenty of noise you can hear it. So have a look at this setup defensively from Tonga. You know when you hear that level of voice, they're trying to structure something. And unfortunately, it is blown wide open by the Diamonds.
22: Well, smart from Austin, she decided to go sit on the other side of where her defender was marking space. Completely cleared up the offside. And a nice finisher from Austin. Really having a solid game. Again, we see Pallavi outside the circle.
21: Oh, the ball, Veve. Well, King Green loves those passes more than anybody I know.
22: Sure do. The vision, the ability to see the ball before it even needs to be placed.
21: Liz Watson. Well, Sophie Garvin was screaming down the side of the court and then find the baseline beautifully. 15 now, the Australian Diamonds. Still just over 5 minutes to play. Well, they'll be looking for a good score, won't they? It's all about Well, it's a marathon, not a sprint, isn't it, if you think about the netball schedule. Pallavi tries to wave away Courtney Bruce. Still yet to have a miss, Tonga. Really needs some more ball supply, though. Defensively, where's it coming from? Nearly a turnover then in the hands of Mateo.
22: Slight little disconnect in this defence end as well. Maybe a change at quarter time just to try and get some more one-on-one pressure on Austin. She's just running around, free as a bird.
21: Well, and that is the risk you take when you play a bit of an offline defence, isn't it? Are they better to switch back and go a hard one-on-one for a minute?
22: Yeah, and Tonga are capable of doing that. They're capable of doing that for 60 minutes. So I would have liked to have seen them doing that a little bit earlier, putting pressure, pushing up high, wide, creating that, indecision from the feeders. But at the moment, it's just way too easy.
21: Whanau Anaku a little bit too aggressive on the attempt at the ball there. Standout player will hand Sophie Garvin her 10th of the quarter, 10 from 11. Payne all the way back. Pallavi back to Payne again. Veve, top of the circle. Well, that was Joe Weston's hand over the shot straight away, course the pass off. Pallavi.
1: That is a quick position with feet.
21: Yeah, you feel like against most other countries, that pocket ball, not going to happen. Stand, never going to happen, is it? And this is what they've got to think about, the Diamonds as well. They will win this game. They'll be feeling pretty confident about that, but they have to stay disciplined in the things that they need to work on before they hit finals.
22: Yeah, watch this next play. I believe that we won't see that one again. You'll see potentially a little bit more driving on the centre pass, second phase a little bit higher. Oh, and a footwork, as it turns out.
21: Well, here we go, an opportunity for Tonga, though.
22: The one thing I've noticed about Tonga is that there really is only one lead to the ball at any stage, and the repeat efforts aren't quite there. So a little bit of work to be done on just getting a second option.
21: Courtney Bruce cleans up the rebound nearly. Veve, wasn't Veve through the middle. Sophie Garvin on stretch. Well, you'd never know. It was only 11 a.m. in the morning in Glasgow. They look like they've been up and at it for hours, the Diamonds.
22: Yeah, not at a time they're used to playing at. But certainly have had their Weet-Bix, that's for sure.
21: Well, it is great practice, though, taking on England tomorrow at exactly the same time. And of course, that will be a very big game in the scheme of things. Veve, Pallavi, two on at both Weston and Bruce. That contact could have been against either. Tonga hit 11. A minute and a half to go in the opening quarter. Threads the needle, Liz Watson. Maloney, well, smartly using every inch of the court in attack, though, Kim.
22: Yeah, that baseline, it was tight, but she made her way through, and it was with force. I think that's the thing that I'm loving about Sophie Garvin's game today, is that everything that she's doing, she's doing with conviction. You see Jamie Lee Price get a hand to that one.
21: Payne. Look at Folau. Oh, bit of contact coming from Joe Weston. Is the pass going to come or the shot? Oh, we saw Payne a little earlier. Shoot a few of them up. Maybe should have gone to post again.
22: Courtney Bruce with four different actions to try and get herself into that play. Gets a hand on it.
21: Well, she's the queen of disruption, isn't she? How smart was that? Can they finish? Well, it is the first miss, though, for Pallavi. 35 seconds, plenty of time for the Australian Diamonds. In fact, they can score here.
1: Australia.
21: Centre pass to follow. Surely another one. Maloney knew it. She wanted the ball back quickly for the centre pass. It is moving at some kind of pace for the world champions. There it is. They steal another before the break. Well, can Tonga reply in time? Do they know what's on the clock? Oh, Courtney Bruce, we just talked about her being the disruptor right on cue when she needed to be. Surely run out of time here. Pahlavi. Goal count, so look like off the hand just before the final siren at the end of the first quarter. Australia sitting pretty at the moment though, 23-12 up against Tonga here in Glasgow, game one.
2: Australia.
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8: James Hardy.
9: He's done the team a real solid with the Rache. This is just for him.
8: And what a present he's given himself there.
10: Antonio, this is for the ball game. Antonio! What an incredible ball game that was.
11: Aaron Wilson completes a 15-1. 14-1 victory. That is simply sublime.
12: A lot to look forward to. This is going to be some night of swimming.
13: It certainly is.
12: Away in the women's 400 metres freestyle.
14: Lani Pallister, her mother won bronze in 1990. She's going to win gold in 2026. The family legacy is in safe hands with Lani Pallister as she takes gold, Australia's first in the pool. Jenna Forrester, the bronze medal.
15: Jenna's had a fantastic start in this race. She's taken the lead early.
14: Jenna Jones looks like she's going to hang on. It should be Australia for gold here with Jones. Fredericks, Forrester, who will it be? Forrester might get there. Jenna Forrester, what a night she's had. Jenna Forrester takes gold. Extraordinary performance.
16: Jenna, you've had me in tears. That has to be one of the all-time backups I have ever seen.
17: I don't even know what to say. I did not expect that to happen.
14: Faye Rogers off Scotland, ahead of Jasmine Greenwood from Australia, who's going to hang on for silver here. Could this be a 1-2 for Australia? Alex Saffy. Alex Saffy's going to do it. Cole Pearce will be second. Gold and silver for Australia. What delight in Glasgow.

0: it's like stabs me right in the heart just to see so many Aussies out there cheering me on. It's just, you know, how you get to sort of just motivate them so much, you know.
1: An event Australia excels in, the women's 4x100m freestyle final. This formidable, dominant Australian team gets the job done again.
2: Great effort, and he's for it. And Australia, well done to them. Third place in the men's team competition.
1: Last event on the program on a night where Australia has excelled. Kyle Chalmers, he's going to guide Australia to yet another gold medal on what has been an extraordinary first day of competition. Australia wins 6 gold medals in Glasgow on day one, setting an unbelievable tone. Your body's poetry,
3: move your body for me. Ah, to use the words of the Scots, it's great, isn't it? When the Aussies win gold, it is just outstanding. Goosebumps, wall-to-wall, outstanding stuff from the Aussies already in Glasgow, leading the medal tally. 13 medals already, including, what about this bronze from Harney Watson? She won bronze in Birmingham and did it all again last night. The bench queen.
4: So an Oceania record for Harney, 147 kilos bench by the queen herself, which I could not manage, obviously.
3: Can I read the post?
4: You can read the post. Go on.
3: What a day in the office. I just put balls out to the wall and trusted my coach. Love it.
4: Get it, Harney. We're so proud of you. You're such an infectious personality. She really did leave everything out there last night, and it was spectacular to watch. She enjoyed the moment. She knew she'd done something very special to back up from Birmingham 2022. And following that bronze medal winning lift, she caught up with Kate Massey.
5: Well, you're a bronze medalist at the Commonwealth Games yet again, and an Oceania record holder as well. Don't mind if you do. How are you feeling right now?
0: Oh, mate, what a day in the office. I mean, I just put balls out to the wall, and I just trusted my coach, and I did exactly what he asked me to do, and I trusted him, and we did exactly what we set out to do.
5: We saw the emotions out there. We know it hasn't been easy for you to get to this point. It must feel absolutely incredible, and I can see the emotions there too right now, but it must be a really great feeling.
0: It's been an incredibly hard journey for the last 12 months, you know, 6 surgeries down the track and still trying to hit these goals and PBs and, you know, motivating people around Australia. Brisbane 2032, that's just down the track as well. And keeping those goals in line, because I'm so incredibly passionate about everyone just getting out there and giving every dream a go. And, you know, I'm proud of the team for coming here and to wear the green and gold. And I've set out to do this and, you know, we've done exactly what we wanted to do.
5: What does it mean to you, the crowd out there? They're cheering, and I can hear it's pretty much loudest for you. That must feel amazing.
0: It's like stabs me right in the heart just to see so many Aussies out there cheering me on. It's just, you know, how you get to sort of just motivate them so much, you know. It's not just, you know, your para guys, but it's your able-bodied guys, your Olympians and stuff. And this, yeah, it's... I set out 4 years ago that I wanted para powerlifting to be on the lips of every Australian, and it is. You know, it is now, and I'm just, the dreams are coming true, and the legacy is being born, and you see it today, and you see it with our lifters, and you see that Australia is getting incredibly behind it, you know, and I'm so proud of that.
5: You're making Australians proud, I'll tell you that much. What would your message be to those who are watching on today and always watching you, supporting?
0: You know, just don't give up. Your dreams never finish, disabilities or not, chronic pain or not, just keep going, keep giving anything a go. I'm 44 and I'm still going, and I've got a dream until Brisbane 2032, and I'm not going to give it up. So, you know, get out there, get it done, try everything that you can possibly can, because look what happened today. Bam. Hello.
5: How are you celebrating tonight? That's a real question.
0: You know, there's going to be a good sleep. There's going to be one of those. There's going to be a Scottish whiskey and a beer with my coach, and we're going to chill. We have a little bit of quiet time, and then they're probably going to be a huge party at some stage. You know, first medal for Australia, so I'm happy with that.
5: Well deserved. Congratulations. You enjoy that celebration and that beer.
0: Thank you. Thank you very much. And the whiskey. And the whiskey.
4: That's the interview of the Games, day one. Like, it cannot get any better than that. Congratulations to Kate for a super interview. But, Harney, you have captured our hearts and our minds. What an attitude, what a person.
3: And she touched on something beautiful there, which is the uniqueness of the para sport and the able bodies coming together. Commonwealth Games is the only place that this happens. And it's not just at the venues. It's at the team hotel. Mm. It's the stories that you share together and that journey that you go on together. It is a special thing. And Harney, you're an absolute legend, an absolute weapon as well. If you're going to the gym tomorrow, 147 kilos on the bench, don't even try it. I wouldn't try that.
4: No, don't recommend that. Please don't. Let's take a look at the medal tally after day one of proceedings. Australia on top, well and truly. 13 medals to our name, 6 gold, 2 silver, 5 bronze, and plenty more to come in the pool a little later on this evening. If you're going to set an alarm, do it now. Don't be late. 4 o'clock, those medal swim starts.
3: Yeah, there's another medal in the gymnastics as well. It's coming up. The team gymnastics final, the women's team final. Of course, Australia, the silver medalists in Birmingham, led by that woman right there, Georgia Godwin, who won 5 medals in Birmingham, 2 of them gold, crueled by injury just before the Paris Olympic Games. And this is her comeback. Can she make it happen? Can she push the Aussies to another medal at these games?
4: I sure think she can. She's doing a wonderful job leading her squad in the team event. Okay, we've taken in the first quarter of the netball tonight. The Diamonds taking on Tonga.

0: Kate Maloney to get us underway in the second quarter in Glasgow. Australian Diamonds and Tonga in their first game of these Commonwealth Games. And a little bit of work for Tonga to do. But Kim, I want to talk about Tonga's rise. They've gone from 22nd to 8th in the world, and it felt like it's happened very quickly. This is the ultimate test off the back of that.
1: Yeah, I've listened to Jakwa Pori Makea Simpson, and she was talking about, you know, currently they're sitting 8th at the moment. If they come in 7th, that would just Australia be, they'll be stoked with that. But if they come in 6th, that would be the dream.
2: Shooting average when they're getting that ball into the circle, it's going through, and the way that they are just carving through, it's lovely. I am liking Tonga when they're being aggressive and they've come out for some good clean ball, but a few sloppy mistakes I think from them is what's letting them down, and they haven't really risen to this occasion. I guess it's the first time in their Commonwealth Games. This is a momentous opportunity for them, and they're playing some good stuff. Pallavi, a goal shooter with ball in hand now. When she sights that goal and when she does little movements like that, it's beautiful to watch. Oh, almost.
0: Well, again, no defensive pressure on the attack line for the Australian Diamonds. Really having their own way, aren't they? Particularly Liz Watson. Mateo, I think, got to tighten up. There's the work. Miscommunication. Handed Courtney Bruce another clean intercept. Garbin cleans up her own rebound.
1: Well, you talk about Bruce. Bruce with two games already, four deflections to her name, so having quite a bit of impact in that goal circle. Pallavi having to work hard. Nice little change of direction.
0: Contact. Oh, Courtney Bruce. The first time she's admitted to one. There you go. Love, though, that they are out there really enjoying themselves in this first game. There's the first contact. Joe Weston coming in heavy on Pallavi. Swing the ball around now. Open up Garbin down the same side of the court. Now, I love the little mix-up from the Diamonds, and that's what they are so capable of, particularly with this moving circle.
1: Yeah, the positional switch. Garbin out. Kira Austin straight to post. Unfortunate. It was a breaking call. Look how quick the Diamonds get down court here.
0: Well, that has been the real issue for Tonga. So what can they do, Kim, then, do you think, in the heat of the moment, as it's happening, to try and slow this up a little?
1: Oh, it's about putting hands over, being close enough to your player to dictate. You have to be able to just change the game plan, and everyone has to stick to it. So if you're going on a one-on-one, which we haven't seen a whole lot of in this game so far, it is about doing the grinding work, and you're not going to get tips and touches just yet. But you're going to create enough pressure just to hold the Diamonds up for a split second.
0: No holding the Diamonds up at the moment. 29 goals scored already, just starting the second quarter here in Glasgow. Kate Maloney. Nice touch in to Sophie Garbin. She takes her 19th. Oh, a long, long time in the hand of the Tala, and that's what happens. Well, quickly down court again come the Diamonds. Well, they're almost leaving trails of fire behind them, aren't they? Sophie Garbin becoming a little too easy.
1: Yeah, it's the two-handed from the hip, and it's in the center third as well. That's just never going to fend well.
0: Fana Nuku almost just letting that one go. Kira Austin snuck past. Well, where does the spark come here from Tonga? You want someone to do something to lift them. Surely it's Pallavi. Loves a little bit of the showtime.
1: And I think what we're seeing with Pallavi is that she's trying to do a little bit too much. When she's holding strong under the post, that's when she's at her lethal self. So a little bit more work in that sort of space as opposed to moving too much, coming out too high, coming out too wide.
0: Kira Austin more than capable of sinking that longer shot. Chooses to keep it short, make sure of it though, through Sophie Garbin. Jamie Lee Price

0: with the tip. Tote Lopez to throw in the ball straight away. Comes off the hand of a Tongan player again. So the Diamonds, well, almost capitalising on unforced errors at this point.
1: Well, and what we heard from Stacey Marinkovic in that quarter time break was about using your fakes and making sure that first to second phase on a centre pass, that they're punching hard. So far, they're doing a fantastic job, as we've just seen. Maloney finding so much space against a player like Veve, who has, you know, a lot of experience under her belt as well. Ugh. Through the legs for Garvin.
0: Well, it's a win. You'd dearly love to see them score off it, though. A little bit of control needed for the Tongatala on the way down the court here. Goes long. Alkafalau to Pallavi. Veve steps it on. Tries to get a bit of momentum.
1: Great swing, got to give. Lovely from Payne and Pallavi.
0: Well, and that's how good and how sharp it can look. Oh, Levere coming on in goal shoot, I would imagine. Well, the bibs are flying around here,
1: yeah,
0: aren't
1: Pallavi
0: they?
1: So Pallavi
0: out to goal attack. Yep. Well, what's this going to bring? Levere plays a shooter. That's it. On debut for Tonga, though. Hasn't played an international, let alone a Commonwealth Games. This is a special moment for her. 36 years of age. So not the youngest of debutantes, but what an incredible moment.
1: From what I understand, she's got some beautiful flair about her. She's really strong under post, very Latu-like in the way that she's able to play with ball, strong under the post. So really looking forward to what she can do there. I love this little bit of a mix-up. You couldn't let it go for too much longer. Yeah, Payne with the nice little double play. And now you've got two stronger bodies underneath the post.
0: Yeah, love this from Lavinia Levere too, because she's just like, get me the ball.
1: Yeah.
0: Goes and sets up on this Australian diamond side and sinks her first shot on debut. Well, if you want a debut, it's against the best in the world, isn't it, at a Commonwealth Games.
1: In fine form too. Courtney Bruce is having a cracker of a game in everything. What a challenge.
0: Well, sadly, through the hands.
2: There you are. Slow down.
1: Yeah, good defense here from Tonga. Just coming through late. Akafalau.
0: Well, I love what Levere's brought to the court in terms of energy as well, because it had to come from somewhere. You could hear the voice and the leadership. Smart screen from Sophie Garvin. I mean, the issue is it's not slowing up the Diamonds yet, but it is hopefully giving some energy to Tonga.
1: No, and what I'm loving about Tonga's game is that they are trying to go on a first phase, but sometimes you have to give that up to try and push high and almost bring back the game in terms of the timing and the speed. So if I were them, I would suggest just allowing them to get first phase, recuperating, hands over, and trying to just drive from there. Nice swing.
0: Oh. Well, it's the closing speed of Courtney Bruce, isn't it? How many times have we seen her fly through like that and get a hand to a ball? Unbelievable to think that the captain, Halita Veve, is on the bench in a game like this, but also thinking about the games that they must win to get that sixth place that you talked about as being the goal, Kim.
1: Yeah.
0: Got to keep some fresh legs at some stage.
1: You certainly do. And when the scoreline is starting to creep out that little bit more, you just have to try and find where you're going to get those wins. You have to be smart with it.
0: Well, Australian Diamonds haven't made a change yet. Are they going to run a team for a half and then another team for the second half of this game? Because they too have to keep fresh legs and think about the end goal. A game almost every day. It is a taxing exercise of the Commonwealth Games.
1: It is, and that's what goes into selecting these teams. You need players that are versatile, that can play all different types of positions, especially in that midcourt. You know, you have the likes of a Georgie Horgis that can swing both goal attack and wing attack. We know how lethal she is in both of those positions. And yeah, the Aussie Diamonds are just born for these type of events.
0: Oh, sadly, through the hands of LeVere, it was a brilliant build up to that point. Now, watch this transition from the Australian Diamonds, though. They get this ball moving. Just kept in.
1: That is one of the best shoulder passes you've seen. Right down the line, over all the mess.
0: Yeah, well, Fana Anaku, I think the face really said it all, didn't it? Came up with ball, but then threw it away almost immediately against the world champs. Kira Austin makes them pay. Hasn't missed 15 from 15. You take those stats every day of the week. Maloney. Pressure from Alka Folau.
1: Yeah, great coverage from Mateo then, just on Lizzie Watson in the pocket. Covered it beautifully. Held the Diamonds up for a split second.
0: Well, Liz Watson almost came through with an intercept there as well. The ball placement spectacular, as was the drive from Pallavi. Well, surely that's going to get them up and about. Tonga needing some turnover. Where's it coming from? Toto Lapo, quite the athlete. Can she pull something out? Fana Anaku, well, drop back to pick up Kira Austin, allowed Sophie Garvin to take the easy one in front.
1: But a better setup from the Tonga defence. And it's just those sort of moments. We've seen quite a few ball thrown away by Aka Folau in particular. For mine, you know, if they want to stay in this game, I would suggest bringing Veve back on into that centre position. Having a look at something a little bit different, even having a look at maybe Alice Cocker coming onto the court. She brings some great speed, but also she's quite aggressive on the court and is quite a confident sort of player. What could she do out there?
0: Well, just over 3 minutes until halftime. Corey Markia-Simpson will have plenty to think about in the main break. What can she do? That is a brilliant start. Off the hand of Toto Lapole. A challenge though. Oh, disheartening when it goes straight back after a brilliant defensive passage.
1: LeVere bringing the spice up. Oh, God. and the a bit of a trip.
0: Yeah, I love it.
1: I love it too. Oh, and a nice place ball. Garvin just turning inside out with Austin's placement.
0: Of course, those two players know each other exceptionally well as well. Courtney Brosset serving them on a silver platter for her in the air, cross court. Got Courtney Bruce written all over it.
1: Yeah, and it stayed in the air for a really long time. Or Bruce was just sitting there for a really long time. I don't know which one. Read it like a book. And look at that transition. Already knew Lizzie Watson that she wasn't getting first phase. Sets up for a second. Nice and deep.
0: Well, they score here. They've made it 30 goals. The difference, the Australian Diamonds. Well, can they get some sort of flow here and build maybe a little bit of momentum, Tonga, before the end of halftime? Pallavi, LeVere doing their best in the circle. Little triple play finds the bottom of the net. Pallavi. Couple of misses to her name, but certainly the bulk of the shooting. Price to Maloney. Price again, Watson. Austin swings it. Well, Toti Lopo was there, had a good look at it going cross court. Garvin dribbles it over the front of the net. 32 from 35, 91% shooting. Kate Maloney this time, and then Courtney Bruce straight after it keeps it alive. Oh, I love these mic'd up umpires too. No doubt as to what's happening. This is not what you want to see, though. Certainly the star of the show for Tonga. Let's have another look at it on the replay. Well, that was the first one. I think it was his second effort from Courtney Brosier. Grabs the hand straight away, Pahlavi. Pahlavi, top goal scorer for Tonga in the World Cup in 2023. In fact, she was the fourth highest across all of the shooters in the World Cup. So they need her on court. Mullaney waits for Austin patiently, then points to the post. Shoot it up. Running out of time here. What a dominant second quarter it's been, though, Kim Green. 28-7. After going 23-12 in the first.
1: Yeah, the defensive pressure just from the Diamonds has just been incredible. When you look at that, seven goals in this quarter to Tonga, they just really have held them up.
0: Well, there it is, the siren for halftime at the Hydro in Glasgow, and the Australian Diamonds are doing everything required of them to go back-to-back Commonwealth Games gold medals, currently up by 32, 52 to 19.
3: Live from Glasgow.
4: It's at the Commonwealth Games. All of Australia is set.
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5: Triple M's Lou and Judge.
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0: right about now.
1: Oh, yeah, the focus, the precision, the execution. This is the Commonwealth Games. Some of the best athletes from around the world have descended on Glasgow, and they are performing to perfection.
2: As you are. The artistic gymnastics on at the moment, as is the vision-impaired bowls. Now, you know I love my lady.
1: Yes.
2: Jackie, she's out there with her partner in Jake Felberg. They're facing Scotland at the moment, and a little bit of an update. It's not going great.
1: Oh, no.
2: I'd love them to lift. She's 75 years old. She's okay. Got 5 grandchildren, 2 great-grandchildren. Come on, Jackie, you're my girl. I want you to lift.
1: The home crowd, though, they would be enjoying it.
2: Oh, of course they would be.
1: Yeah.
2: Another one through.
1: The Scots have done pretty well
2: yes.
1: so far. They're sitting 3rd on the table. Nigeria just above them. And then who's on top? Oh, yeah, we're on top. Of course we are. speaking of on top, the Aussies, the Diamonds, they're on top of Tonga. Let's go back for the second half. Here's Kim Green at Fox.
3: We wondered about that Sarah Clough, also goalkeeper there. So, Georgie Horgis. First Commonwealth Games out on the court. We did expect this because, as we've talked about, it is a lot of netball to be played across a quick succession in the lead up, certainly to the finals. Kim Green, about keeping fresh legs, about getting players in touch, getting as many out on court to get a feel for their Comm games as soon as possible.
4: Well, and it's also about, you know, getting those combinations going as well. So when you look at the likes of Georgie Hoare just coming in that wing attack position, people wondering whether or not it's going to be goal attack, wing attack. She really is sitting in that wing attack position just for now. But LaVere gets back on court for Tonga. She had a cracking last 5 minutes. Palavi out into that goal attack. We did hear from her about her finger dislocated, but back in, and she's good to go.
3: Yeah, she was fired up, wasn't she? Absolutely loves the big stage. Yeah, Unique Palavi.
5: So great. Big list of changes for the Australian Diamonds, and I think it's a chance for them all to get a go on the court in these games. And Sophie Dwyer comes on at goal attack. Matilda Garrett at goal defence. Georgie Horgis had a phenomenal SSN season, is at wing attack. Sarah Clough at goalkeeper. And Cara Conan comes on at goal shooter. And Joe Weston goes to wing defence. So a raft of changes for the Diamonds, but I'm sure we're not going to see any drop-off.
3: Oh, Sarah Clough straight into the action. Oh, that's a lesson learnt very quickly, isn't it? You cannot stay still and wait for a ball.
4: Oh, there she goes again. Oh, Aka Folau just getting a hand on that one. Great transition from the Aussie Diamonds. Nice little 1-2. We know that Horgis is one of the best at the double play down one side.
3: Well, it's also the game within the game for the Australian Diamonds, isn't it? We saw what the first combo put on, or the first 7 put on in the first half of the game. This next 7 want to replicate it, if not beat it.
4: Well, we talked about Courtney Bruce coming in and injecting really well in that first half. Sarah Clough already. 3 gains to her name.
3: Proving a point, isn't she? Well, England tomorrow, as we mentioned, a big game as Georgie Hoare just gets into the action. And who gets the start? Well, I'll tell you what, this group of 12 players are all fighting for that bib. So much depth on the bench for the Australian Diamonds. That's why they are the world champs and the current Commonwealth Games gold medalists. LaVere, strong on the take. Absolutely loved what she's brought to the game since coming in the second quarter. Love to see a bit more ball go her way, though, Kim.
4: Yeah, it's just about getting it to her. That's the problem at the moment, that first to second phase, even to third. So just need to find a really good structure to be able to get it through. Get to circle edge and feed beautifully from there. Yeah, and you can't stop on the ball. Matilda Garrett, just closing speed. We know one of the best in the business at that.
3: Well, it's a new combo. Not much has changed. Absolutely fanging down court. And here's the work from Garrett. 2 hands on a clean intercept. That will please Stacey Marinkovic. Maloney goes long to Conan. Gorgeous. Dwyer may be a little short, but Kara Konen, oh, how good is she on that baseline?
4: Certainly loves the baseline, also loves that left-hand pocket. She'll come out on that second phase quite a bit.
3: Payne tries to dribble it in. Oh, now finds LeVert, keeps it alive to Pahlavi.
4: The smart from LeVert just to keep her body in check to be able to pass that ball off.
3: They don't lack some entertainment, do they, Tonga? Dwyer. Whanaanaku remains on the court, picking up the penalties. Oh, she's just left to Sophie Garvin, and now she's got to deal with Kara Konen. Long LeVert out of the circle.
0: Advantage obstruction, ball attack, and wing defense obstruction. Side wing defense, even
3: wing defense. Malcolm Folau set it up. Well, she's got two targets. Chooses Pahlavi, loves a long range shot. That one short, smartly cleans up the rebound. And the smarts to turn around and protect the ball then, Kim, on the tape.
4: Yeah, and she did that brilliantly. I think what I'm loving about Pahlavi's game is when she gets in the circle at the moment out the front, though, just lacking in her leads, that repeat efforts is just putting a little bit too much pressure on Aka Folau to be able to bring the ball down the court. Needs to be a little bit more present up court.
3: Kara Konen, well, there go Courtney Bruce, Jamie Lee Price, maybe start a warm down. I wouldn't imagine they're going to come back onto the court.
4: No, you wouldn't see that.
3: So Dylan Pope, oh, the tip. Sophie Dwyer, well, the attack line now getting involved defensively. Kate Maloney.
4: Yeah, well, Tonga doing a great job of just holding the ball up for a split moment. Umpire missed the contact on that one. But the ball speed has just been so quick from the Diamonds.
3: Pahlavi, the split, missed one of those a little earlier. No issues with that one whatsoever as they take their 24th of the game. And very interesting if you look at the score breakdown at the moment, Kim, in the third quarter. It's 6-5. Australia up, but only by the one. Tonga sticking with them in the third.
4: Yeah, a better start to this quarter from Tonga. And you can see that, oh, here we go, Halida Veve looking to come back on in that centre position. We understand she is on limited minutes due to that knee injury. Oh, Matilda Garrett tagging as tight as you like on that baseline.
3: And Sophie Dwyer, well, almost a hold and then really got some movement in it as she came off the ball. There's the ball, probably forced into Pahlavi to start with, but the Aussie Diamonds will make you pay for those sort of decisions. Dwyer to Konen. Yeah, love the release of the ball to pull the penalty.
2: Ooh. Contact goalkeeper. Goal shooter, take a step back.
4: Flip. Yeah, interesting from Konen. Foot was stuck underneath someone else's foot.
3: Whanaanaku doing the best she can down there in goalkeeper. Good vision. Goes long, finds LeVert.
4: And it was the drive from Payne that opened up LeVert under the post. She really took Clow out of the circle. And look at the transition from the Aussie Diamonds. So quick. That's three balls. Make that four and it's in.
3: Well, it has been the running theme for the most part of this game, hasn't it? The Diamonds starting to put their foot down in this third quarter. So, Kim, we mentioned moments ago it was 6-5. It's now 10-5, the Aussie Diamonds. Of course, a completely new combination taken to the court in this second half, maybe taking them a little bit of time to find some flow. A reminder that the last time they met, the only other time these sides have met was at the World Cup last year. It was the Australian Diamonds by 47. So let's keep an eye on the margin. Garrett. Gorgeous. Long to Konen. Love this angle to be able to see the court and the approach of the ball. Sophie Dwyer hasn't missed, 4 from 4.
4: Yeah, nice little screen on the center pass from Georgie Hoare. Just knew that she wasn't going to get the first. Just the well-weighted ball to Kara Konen under the post.
3: Oh, Konen sinks this. They've got that margin out to 40. There it is. Right, Posini coming onto the court. Levert.
4: And Pallavi back to goal shooter.
3: Oh, managed to keep it. Could have been a replay call. That's what you're expecting, Kim Green.
4: It sure was. But they were able to pull the rabbit out of the hat and then bring it down court. Pallavi getting the contact, just putting her body on the line. Look at her go.
3: The steady from Kate Maloney before she let that ball go. Such experience.
4: Well, I was looking at the last play and I actually was thinking to myself, gosh, Kate Maloney has improved out of sight on her feet. Her ability to be able to give it when it's there, but also have that ability to pull it back when it's not. And she's just been one of those players that has built that attacking structure in her center role. And I really love that she's brought tonight.
3: Only one turnover to Kate Maloney's name.
6: Ladies, hold tight. Center pass check, please. Thank you. Say back to the center pass.
3: Well, as we mentioned before, no questioning the umpires' calls here. They are loud. So, center pass to be taken again from the Australian Diamonds. Kate Maloney. Well, two passes is on circle edge. Now under the post, Kara Konen. 11 from 11 for Kara Konen. So this new combination sitting at 100% since they came onto the court. Bebe, back on. Good to see she can manage a few more minutes in this one. Pallavi will milk the penalty well.
4: I was going to say, Pessini, that was just great repeat efforts on the baseline. A little bit of a nudge from Garrett over the baseline for Pallavi.
3: Like to have seen Pessini take that shot, though.
4: Yeah.
3: It's a penalty. Why not? Hasn't popped one up yet. Gorgeous. Over to Kara Konen.
6: Contact goalkeeper.
3: Of course, seven of this Australian Diamonds line returning from the gold medal winning Birmingham Commonwealth Games team. Three playing in their third games. Of course, that's Liz Watson, Courtney Bruce, Joe Weston for the Diamonds. Kate Maloney. Well, that could have gone to any number of Diamonds then. Really all over it. Garrett was there as well. Gorgeous. Dwyer sneaks through. This seems to be more and more a thing with the Australian Diamonds, isn't it? That extra pass under the post.
4: Yeah, and not having to throw the long one if need be. And I think that's the difference with Georgie Hoare just coming onto the court as well. She does love the double plays. She loves to work the ball in. She will fire a long one if it's there. But most part, she will want to get onto circle edge. And that's why the Thunderbirds are so successful in the domestic competition.
3: Been a very quick turnaround for those two that played in that grand finals. We see a brilliant layup there from Unique Pallavi. So good. We're going to have a look at it again. There's the layup. Yeah. Oh, well,
4: that's the ball I'm talking about. Willing to give those ones. There's defenders floating in there. Sees the eyes down. Gives it.
3: Joe Weston, the hands over. Garrett straight in to pick up Pessini. Tortillo Poe over the top to Bebe. Well, she took that strongly, didn't she? Bit of an awkward landing. Hazzini, beautiful shot. And her first one of the game. Joe Weston on to Garrett Maloney, Conan.
4: Yeah, Maloney with the fend off. Get off my arm. Those two are having a great battle in the middle, Veve and Maloney.
3: Well, of course, was the matchup that we pinpointed at the start of the game. A wealth of experience on the bench just then. Well, it was foot out of court from Bassini, but you get the feeling Garrett was going to clean it up with those hands over anyway. Conan lifts it in the air. Fananuku had a very, very good look at it.
4: And unfortunate, it was an offside call. Oh, interesting setup from the Tongatala. Just double defending Maloney, trying to make Porges look open. Didn't quite come off.
3: Well, the problem there is then retreating, isn't it? Back to one-on-one, and we saw the issue with it. Left one of the Diamonds' goal is wide open. Well, this scoreline really starting to blow out. Kim now 22-9 in the third quarter. Tonga was sticking with the Diamonds early in it. Hazzini can't keep it alive.
4: Yeah, pain. Hands to the head on that one. She knew that just not a bounce pass to go into that pocket. It's either a high ball that needs to go there, or you need to swing and create opportunities on the other side.
3: Long Conan. Back to Porges. Joe Weston holds it up. Dwyer. Yeah, seen a couple of really nice touch passes from Kate Maloney. Over the top to Kara Conan. Look at that, Austin, Watson, Garvin.
4: On a break from Tonga. Straight in.
3: Oh, did enough to hold it up. It was a late surge at the back end of that third quarter for the Australian Diamonds to push it out even further. Completely in control here. Game one of their campaign, 74-28.
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9: 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Dust off the tinsel. We're celebrating Christmas in July on Santa.

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13: Horrible Achilles injury that crueled her Paris Olympics campaign. Hopefully she can turn it all around and we'll see her back to her best.
14: Loving the Diamonds at the moment. Their first game of the tournament up against Tonga, and it's fair to say they are dominating Tonga in their first ever appearance in the Commonwealth Games. Let's see if the Diamonds can raise the bat in terms of the scoreline. Let's pick things up with Kath Cox and Kim Greed.
15: The Australian Diamonds, well, they're out on court early, ready to get stuck into this fourth and final quarter of their opening match. Here come Tonga. Unique Pahlavi, I'll tell you what, has not taken the smile off her face since the opening whistle. But they've got 46 goals to make up, Kim Green. I can't see that happening, but what can the goal or should the goal be for Tonga Tala in this final 15?
16: Yeah, I would suggest that first quarter, the 12-23, that is kind of the score line that they want to try and get back to. You know, the Diamonds are really starting to fire. We've seen that. But it is about trying to change it a little bit, hold them up in attack and just try and slow them down. We've seen that there are a few changes. From what I can see, Cocker has come into wing defence. Akafalau's gone to wing attack. Bassini still stays on. So some consistency with the unlucky with that help, but there is some consistency with the players in some parts and a few changes. We asked Cocker a little bit earlier in the game. Let's see what she can do in that wing defence position.
15: Well, interesting to see a change made for the Australian Diamonds. Well, a couple of them as well. So Liz Watson and Jamie Leigh Price back on the court. I felt like once they were off, they might have been given a bit of a breather. What do you make of that?
16: Oh, well, that means Jo Weston has a quarter off. I like that. And also for Maloney, she gets a
17: Liz
16: quarter
17: Watson,
16: off.
17: Yeah, Liz Watson, she comes on at centre. So she started the game at wing attack, has moved across from the bench. And Jamie Leigh Price, she is back on at wing defence.
15: Yeah, it's a tough one in the midcourt, isn't it, to try and juggle.
17: Yeah, well,
15: juggle.
17: As we were talking about earlier, in SSN in the Suncorp Super Netball League, she lifted the trophy with the Thunderbirds and she played a key part in their attacking end, both at wing attack and goal attack. Coming on now, playing for the Diamonds. I think where she has done well is creating that space in that attacking end. She's got such great vision into the circle, so she'll just need to keep doing that and up that as this defensive end gets some turnovers.
15: Great challenge, Unique Pahlavi and Pazzini on that ball in, and they keep possession.
16: And what a play down the court. I believe that was the best from Tonga that they've seen as Liz Watson gets wiped out. Don't often see that.
15: Well, has become the regular story of this game, though, isn't it? A brilliant attacking play down court. Cannot score off it, though, in the response. It is quick, to say the least, from the world champions. Kara Konen, still yet to miss since entering the game at halftime. Another easy pickings for Clow. One of the rare miscommunications I've just seen then from the Australian Diamonds. Pahlavi wound up, wanted to let it go.
16: But a nice little change up, change of pace. Akafalau on the little dodge. And the feed to finish.
15: Well, that time they can get it done, though, Tonga. Unique Pahlavi, 22 from 26, sitting at 85% for the game. Watson, Kara Konen, no interest in shooting it whatsoever. That's what they're going for. Well, at this point, they're going for the jugular, but they're also going for under the post. Courtney Bruce, Jo Weston on the sideline.
16: Looking pretty relaxed.
15: Yeah, well-earned rest. As relaxed as you can be, day one, Kim Green. Footwork against Akafalau. Watson to Garrett. Watson again, Konen swings to Horgis. Well, Dwyer opened up, Konen also on the baseline. This one to make it 50, the difference in Glasgow. What a start this game is for the Australian Diamonds. As we mentioned, the last meeting they played against Tonga, the margin was 47. So, well and truly going to blow past that.
16: And a nice drive for Veve, getting herself down into the pocket.
15: Pahlavi steadies.
16: Good swing, opens up the other side. I love the angle that Horgis is willing to play with. It's the best thing about her game. She's willing to change pace, she's willing to change angles and keep being creative with the game.
15: Well, it doesn't get any easier for Tonga, though, Kim Green. Their next opponent, South Africa.
18: Ball on.
15: It will be a little later tomorrow too, though, so hopefully a bit more rest after this particular game. We know the Aussies will be back at exactly the same time tomorrow to take on England.
16: Oh, what a feed, straight into Pacini.
15: Needed to be finished, the big rebound, the important rebound for Yannick Pallavi. Moria Makia-Simpson, wonder what she's thinking about all of this. And what they need to work on going forward, Tonga.
16: And a nice front cut for Dwyer. Just getting herself straight under the post. It's been a nice little mix-up for these goalers in either either half. You get the moving circle from Conan. Really creating something a little bit different to what we see with Austin and Garvin.
15: Well, let's chat about that too, Kim, because not forgetting Kara Conan spent most of this year playing goal attack with Danielle Wallen behind her at the Sunshine Coast Lightning. Doesn't look like it's had any issue with her game at goal shooter.
16: Absolutely not. And what we see from Conan is that she loves to play outside the circle anyway. But I actually think one of her strongest attributes is that second phase up the guts or out to the side. When you're playing goal attack, you can't do that. So I think that brings her back into the game. You can see a lot of confidence in what she's doing out there, that's for sure.
15: We saw a very similar thing from Sophie Garbin when she was with Collingwood, spent a season at goal attack, and we were questioning whether she should have been selected as goal shooter. Just another string to the bow, really, isn't it?
16: It really is. But and what I love about Coney, she had a really solid year in that goal attack role, but now she gets to go back into what she's comfortable in. And I believe that's where she fires most.
15: Liz Watson goes long. Georgie Hoare just pulls it in. Well, two passes. They let it rip, the Diamonds. They are really piling on the points here. 54 the difference. Gorgeous. There's that quick release Kim Green loves so much from the midcourt. Make that 55.
16: And it's also the timing from Conan. The eyes were down. Slight little dodge under the post.
15: In contrast, just saw Stacey Marinkovic, Nicole Richardson, the coaching staff for the Diamonds. I mean, it's a comfortable win, but still areas for improvement, do you think? What's going through their minds?
16: Yeah, I think they'll be looking at what combinations are working so far. You know, you can come into a Commonwealth Games and feel like you've got a certain set of lineup that you're going to play later on in the tournament. But that completely changes throughout the tournament as to whether or not who's on at certain stages. So they'll be looking at everyone and what they're doing, the efficiency of that, the centre pass conversion, gain to goal with conversion. They'll be looking at all of those things.
15: Payne back on at goal attack. So Pacini will take a seat on the bench for Tonga. Pallavi lines up for her 24th of the game. Well, Payne back on, just 3 from 3 when she was on court to start the game, but didn't miss.
16: It did have 10 goal assists to her name too, Coxie, so she is really that feeding role into Pallavi. Hopefully able to stem some momentum there.
15: Well, the biggest scoring quarter for Tonga was that opening quarter, Kim, where they got 12, so why not go back to what was working for them? Sophie Dwyer. Pallavi.
16: Oh, yeah, no one driving to Veve. Everyone driving away, and you can just see that everyone's shoulders went down on that one from the Tongan team. Another opportunity for the Diamonds just to set something up. Beautiful drive from Gorgeous and feed.
15: Kara Conan racking up the numbers, 28 from 28. Well, if you think about her fellow goal shooter, Sophie Garvin, sat at 31 from 34 for her half. Of course, that will be in the back of Kara Conan's mind. Want to beat that number and beat the accuracy too. Taken. Whananaku was right on the body then. Kara Conan strong in the air.
18: Don't
15: Georgie Moore just had a good crack at it, as does Sarah Clow Pahlavi. Alkafalau. Payne out of the circle, needs to connect with someone. Pahlavi gets the ball moving, well, screamed for it back.
18: Contact goalkeeper.
15: Well, that's what she was trying to draw a little earlier, wasn't it? A penalty to come.
16: Yeah, she certainly was. There was a lot of pepper on that. Oh, she's so funny. Such a character of our game. I love what she brings and the spirit. We did talk about that with this team. They do really love to get around each other, bring some fun in what they're doing.
15: One of the great characters in the midst of a battle can still look to the crowd, give them a smile and a wave. Oh, comes off a couple of Diamonds hands, Jamie Lee Price, Georgie Hordes, but Tonga keep possession. Pahlavi doing what she can, or she's going to get maximum minutes in this game too, Kim. And it's had a good amount of time on in this one. I can imagine how the conversation went with the head coach trying to get her off the court. Nah, I am playing against the Australian Diamonds. Leave me out here.
16: Oh, great take by Akafalau. And the feed was on. Sarah Clow just in the way.
15: Payne. Smart step around. Yeah, well, Pahlavi did well to not really move the body too much until the very end. Had to turn inside out and nails the shot.
16: A little bit of showtime.
15: We'd expect nothing less. Well, right back at you. The showtime coming from the Diamonds in some crisp, clinical netball. There it is, Pahlavi. Australian Diamonds sitting at 93. 3 minutes to go, Kim. Have they got 7 goals in them?
16: They certainly do. I think we'll be seeing 100 up on that scoreboard. It's not often that you get to play in an international match and that happens, that's for sure.
15: No, well, it used to actually always be a challenge because we didn't know if there were 3 digits on the scoreboard and what was going to happen when you hit the big 100.
16: That will be certainly in the back of their mind, trying to get to that goal.
15: Well, what a way to open a campaign if they could hit the century. Liz Watson just took that centre pass, knows all about centuries. 101 caps today. Tara Conan. Well, it takes them to 95. The win under control, well and truly in the bag for the Aussie Diamonds. What does the margin look like? What can Tonga do in this last 2 and a bit minutes? Cocker under huge pressure from Georgie Hordes.
16: Oh, again, the vision's there. Sarah Clow all over it.
15: Australian Diamonds centre pass, though, might not have enough time to hit the magical 100, but it'll be a dominant win nonetheless. Sophie Dwyer, patient to line it up, doesn't want to blink on the record. Oh, just had the one, though, 94%.
16: Yeah, patience from Tonga, just to pass back to the line. Akafalau. Still driving so incredibly hard.
15: Well, Sarah Clow won't be happy about that one. It went straight through the hands. 58 goals, the margin. Minute and a half remaining. Opening day of the netball. Of course, it is day 2 of this Commonwealth Games. Swing from Dwyer to Liz Watson. Back to Sophie Dwyer. A little short that time, but Kara Conan strong on the rebound. Veve does the full 360, looking for someone.

0: Wing from Dwyer. 60 goals the difference. Can the Aussie Diamonds put a little cherry on top here? 10 seconds to play. Surely this will be the last shot of the opening day of the netball here in Glasgow. Yeah, there it is. A massive win to the world champion Australian Diamonds. 61 goals the difference, 99 to 38. How close they were to cracking the big 100. But what a game from Tonga, of course, on debut at a Commonwealth Games. I think they'll be absolutely wrapped to have the first game out of the way, Kim Green. But there is the result for game one, Australia 99 to 38.
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2: Keep a real solid with the Rache. This is just for him.
3: And what a present he's given himself there. I told you, this is for the ball game. I told you. What an incredible ball game that was.
4: Aaron Wilson completes a 15-1, 14-1 victory. That is simply sublime.
5: A lot to look forward to. This is going to be some night of swimming.
2: It certainly is.
5: Away in the women's 400 metres freestyle. Lani Pallister, her mother won bronze in 1990. She's going to win gold in 2026. The family legacy is in safe hands with Lani Pallister as she takes gold, Australia's first in the pool. Jenna Forrester, the bronze medal.
6: Jenna's had a fantastic start in this race. She's taken the lead early.
5: Jenna Jones looks like she's going to hang on. It should be Australia for gold here with Jones, Fredericks, Forrester. Who will it be? Forrester might get there. Jenna Forrester, what a night she's had. Jenna Forrester takes gold. Extraordinary performance.
7: Jenna, you've had me in tears. That has to be one of the all-time backups I have ever seen.
8: I don't even know what to say. I did not expect that to happen.
5: Faye Rogers of Scotland ahead of Jasmine Greenwood from Australia, who's going to hang on for silver here. Could this be a 1-2 for Australia? Alex Saffy. Alex Saffy's going to do it. Cole Pearce will be second. Gold and silver for Australia. What delight in Glasgow.

0: it's like stabs me right in the heart just to see so many Aussies out there cheering me on. It's just, you know, how you get to sort of just motivate them so much, you know.
1: An event Australia excels in, the women's 4x100 metres freestyle final. This formidable, dominant Australian team gets the job done again.
2: Great effort, and he's through it. And Australia, well done to them. Third place in the men's team competition.
1: Last event on the program on a night where Australia has excelled. Kyle Chalmers, he's going to guide Australia to yet another gold medal on what has been an extraordinary first day of competition. Australia wins 6 gold medals in Glasgow on day one, setting an unbelievable tone.
3: What a massive day it was for day one of the Commonwealth Games. Of course, we are now on to day two. 6 gold medals were won yesterday. I'm Lizzie Gels, and welcome in Trent Copeland, my co-host, for the rest of day two. And I tell you what, that was an amazing effort from the Aussies, but it's only just starting to warm up.
4: I know it is. Harney Watson has just captured my heart, captured the nation's heart. How could you not? When you watch her, not only in competition, but also the interviews afterwards, she's won a lot of hearts this competition, and there is so much more ahead of us when we get into day two action, when we're looking at the headline acts. We'll start with the pool, Lizzie, where they won 6 gold medals last night. The Dolphins, they're on fire, and there are so many of them in action tonight. We'll start with Sam Short. What a story he is. At the trials, he wins the 200, the 400, the 800 and the 1500. He's chasing down that magical 340 number for Ian Thorpe's record. Can he do it in the 400? We'll have to wait and see.
3: And Cam McAvoy, he's almost reinvigorated himself. He is in flying form at the moment. Then you look at Molly O. She's the one that's on everyone's lips. But then you look at Lani Palliser. She's also going to be in the final too. So these two swimmers are superstars of the pool, and one of them is going to run second tonight.
4: Yeah, they'll have to. It's a heavyweight battle there. We can't wait for that, Molly O. They've already got a gold medal in the pocket as well. So we've got the women's pairs. They're going to come up a little later as well. They've got a big game ahead of them tonight. They need to win both of their matches today to compete and move through into that next round. The women's team final, after the magical bronze medal for the men last night, Georgia Godwin, after that tragic Achilles injury in the lead up to the Paris Games, she is primed, ready to go and motivated to bring home the gold for Australia tonight.
3: It certainly is. And of course, it's been 16 years between drinks for the men's gymnastics final. They got that bronze medal, so it was great to see them do so. But they're red hot favourites to get a gold medal. But there is some other guys that are also favourites to get a gold medal. There's two friends who are alongside Mel and Richo, and they got a little bit of yarn to tell us.
5: Richo, I know how excited we are to be welcoming in these two guys. Lawn bowls, everybody in Australia loves lawn bowls, and we love it at the Commonwealth Games. And Corey Wedlock and Aaron Tees, two best mates, and competing here in just a couple of days are joining us. G'day, guys.
6: Hello, how are you? And it's interesting because is it can still consider lawn bowls, because we're indoors now, so it's synthetic, is that,
5: yeah,
6: is that right?
5: Good point.
7: Yeah, so it's building the stadium over there in the SEC, and it's something that we're pretty new to, but really looking forward to getting out there.
6: So just bowls now then?
5: Just bowls.
6: Okay.
5: Aussie Jackaroos, tell us about your team.
7: We've got a great team. Really looking forward to getting out there. Obviously, it's great to, it's Teezy's first games and my second, so best mates, and a great opportunity to be on the big stage, and better to do it as my best mate. So,
6: yeah. And you've been part of a fours, but you're doing as pairs. How does this come about?
8: they've reduced the format a little bit, so they've only reduced it to 3 players, so there's singles and pairs, but it probably works in our favour. We've been pairs for a long time. We've got a lot of success in pairs, which is pretty handy, and played the BPL and UBCs together, which is a similar format. So.
6: And also for you to be pairing up with not only a great mate, but also the number one bowler in the world is pretty good.
8: Oh, it's handy because he's got big bloody shoulders. I'm really happy to carry him. I'm just hoping that he does his job, gets him close, and I'll just clap.
6: It is the Aussie tradition. We never pump each other's mates up. So, come on, pump him up. Tell us how good he is.
8: He's bloody good. You don't get world number one for being cheap.
6: Okay, you tell us how good Aaron is.
7: He's obviously a freak. He can always rely on him to come out with a big shot. And, obviously when we're under the pump, he's obviously the skip. I try and get him in there early, and if I don't do my job, hopefully there's to save me. So, we just work well.
5: Got to have each other's backs. Listen, you guys are great mates, and you know, we're playing together in Warilla, which is, south of well, Sydney. So the new, well, yeah, south
6: along,
5: of Sydney.
6: Below Wollongong. You reckon you were holidaying there once?
5: Holidaying there.
6: Sure.
5: But there's been a defection.
6: Oh.
5: And tell us about
6: it. Is this awkward?
8: Hey, what?
6: A defection. Have you changed?
5: Club defection.
6: Yeah, have you gone for the money?
8: Yeah.
6: Have you gone for the sheets,
5: yeah,
6: big boy?
5: Yeah, he's not happy.
8: Well, yeah,
7: I spoke to Marylands and, yeah, obviously I've moved up there now and, yeah, really looking forward to getting stuck in up there. But obviously it's quite sad to leave Teasy behind, and I had another good mate, Gary Kelly, who's representing Northern Ireland here too as well. So, yeah, no, we had a great bond there. But, yeah, unfortunately it's come to an end at the moment.
5: But you get to come together now and play. And look at you.
8: Look at you. Filthy.
5: Filthy.
8: It's going to take a while to recover.
6: You know what? We loved your version. Teasy, give us your version. What happened?
8: Oh, well, he just woke up one day and went, oh, yeah, I'm going to get a few extra zeros somewhere else. See you later.
5: Would you have done the same, though?
8: No, absolutely no.
6: No.
8: Five me.
6: Oh, please. Hey, what was the opening ceremony like? Did you guys march?
8: Yeah, no, it was really, really cool. Really good to be a part of. And then there's one little segment there that we were sort of just sitting there and we could hear some fella making a speech. We sort of drifted off a little bit and heaps of people in front of us. And I look over and Corey Wedlock's there just chilling on the old Uber Eats, seeing what he's going to get for dinner. And then
5: it wasn't the king, was it?
8: Yeah, they all sort of walked off and it was the king. Yeah.
6: No!
8: No, I swear to God, yep.
5: Sorry, I killed your punchline. I didn't realise you were going now.
8: No, no, you're right.
6: Hang on! So the king's speaking and you're ordering Uber Eats.
7: Yeah, I was actually looking at what time it was meant to finish, to be fair. I was absolutely starving and, I didn't realise it was the king, but, yeah, my fault. But,
6: what did you order?
5: Nutrition is important.
6: His Majesty was doing his best.
7: I actually couldn't get any reception, so I was filthy.
5: Are we trying to get the Wi-Fi pass for in there, though?
6: That is gold.
5: So... Do you guys come in, well, like we know number one in the world and everything, but you're one of the red hot favourites, you two. Do you feel you're peaking at the right time, in good form?
8: We've played on the practice rinks okay, and I don't know, we know each other's game really well, but I don't know, the format, it's going to be hard. Like, there really isn't a favourite out there, to be honest. Like, you're probably going to see all the good countries do well, but I mean, I wouldn't really say there's a favourite out there with that format. Anything could really happen, to be honest.
5: Who are you up against in your eyes? Like, who's the team to beat?
8: Well, we've got a really tough section. We've got New Zealand and Northern Ireland. Well, everyone's going to be tough with that format, but we've got New Zealand and Northern Ireland in our section, which are two very, very strong competitors. Mm-hmm. So, yeah, we've got a bit of a task ahead of us.
6: And tell us about the tactics. So you go early and try to set up, you know, an advantage, if you like, and are you the bailout guy? Is that how it works?
7: Pretty much, yeah. So the lead, I'm the lead, so that you're trying to get as close as you can and put the other skipper under pressure, and then hopefully he can add and play the creative shots, as you call it. And, obviously if I fail, then he's there to obviously try and save the day. So
6: to save the day, getting close, or I grew up, this is how old I am, I grew up with Rob Perella, who used to always throw a really fast one there to knock everything out. Is that you?
8: Well, I try to, but it doesn't always go to plan. But no, normally, obviously, playing with him, he's normally holding shots. So
6: right.
8: I sort of just cover the back and clap and take my hat off. If I do have to do something every now and then, then so be
5: it. Fair enough. To both of you, is one of your favourite movies Cracker Jack, or is that just a bad joke and everyone goes, you go, no?
6: I reckon it.
7: I actually haven't seen it for a while, but yeah, it was a pretty good movie, actually. Yeah,
5: it's a good hype-up movie to watch before you go and compete, maybe.
7: Yeah, 100%.
5: Or maybe not.
6: So when do you start?
8: The 29th, on the Wednesday.
6: Wednesday,
8: yeah.
6: Fantastic.
8: Yep.
6: Really, really good luck. It's going to be awesome to see you in action. I tell you what, you didn't have Rob Perella on your bingo card,
5: no,
6: did you? You're there thinking,
5: right?
6: Who is Rob Perella?
5: Where you are involved on my bingo card.
6: I'm going to show you something on YouTube. 1982. Oh, the drive.
5: Every day is a roller coaster. It's full of surprises.
6: Good luck, boys.
5: The highlight of our day has been you two coming on. Thank you for putting up with both of us, and we wish you the best of luck. In the lead up to Wednesday, we'll be cheering you on.
7: Thank you.
8: It's been fun.
6: Well done.
7: Cheers.
3: I reckon that's my favourite interview so far. Firstly, Mel, I feel your pain with Richo. Every day is a roller coaster. But have you ever ordered Uber Eats at any time, you know, inappropriate times?
4: Just ordered a pizza just then. No, let's move on. We can't wait to see those boys in action on Wednesday. They are taking on Pakistan in the men's pairs. And as you heard there, we've got the world number one bowler there. Two absolute legends, best mates in action with the Jackaroos, who are going to take out some gold medals. And after the break, we're going to get to those Jackaroos with the women's pairs.

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6: Some experts to do that. Let's go. Steve, we've come from a very long way away because Australia wants to know, where's Nessie? Like, is she out there?
7: You're asking me. 35 years looking for it. I'm still to work out where Nessie is.
6: Where?
7: It's in there somewhere. That's all we know for sure.
6: You know for sure?
7: Well, we've got loads of evidence, loads of eyewitness people that describe the same or similar things.
6: And what's your theory?
7: My guess has changed over the decades. At the moment, I'm inclined towards a kind of catfish, the Wells catfish. They grow to about 4 metres long.
6: This is the best
7: bit of evidence that I've ever seen. Taken by a friend of mine who drives a tour boat at the other end of Loch Ness. That thing popped up on his sonar machine. That thing's the size of a transit van.
6: Nessie's real.
7: There you go.
6: I don't know what she is, but she's real.
7: A day like this is good. You've got a good chance of spotting it out there.
6: Okay, I've spoken to the expert, got my binoculars, got my set of eyes, got my ears listening. It's time to find Nessie. Let's go. Feasting boats and I found Malcolm. All right, first things first, where's Nessie and when is she coming out?
8: Well, I haven't seen her today yet, but she might be out later on tonight.
6: Have you seen anything that makes you go, okay, no, there is something?
8: Yeah, I mean, I've lived here all my life. I've seen a lot out here. Disturbed water in the distance, these really strange wakes that come out of nowhere. I do think a really important part of this is drinking whiskey, you know.
6: The true Scottish way.
8: Well, I mean, that's when the place comes to life, you know?
6: Okay. Well, I'm not going to take you up on the whiskey, but I'm going to use my eyes and I'm going to find this thing. Oh, what's that?
8: Yeah.
6: Wait, this thing and that thing, is that actually something?
8: Yeah, that is.
6: What is it? Where is it?
8: It's right beneath us right now.
6: Nessie! I don't think it likes sound. Nessie!
8: Maybe it's your voice.
6: Yeah. Ooh, yeah. Nessie, aye! Yes, a bit of Scottish twang. Ooh, Nessie, aye! It's like right there. It's definitely there.
9: I reckon that is.
8: Oh, yeah. Hey.
6: It is not.
10: Let's talk. Didn't quite find Nessie.
9: This was
6: the closest thing that I'm going to be bringing back to share with Australia. Luckily, our athletes are winning games because I ain't winning no Loch Ness Monster sightseeing competition. What about now?
11: The mythical character of the Loch Ness Monster, Nessie, as she mentioned, has featured in even the opening ceremony. And I've heard that Katie Brown's still looking for her at the moment. So
12: she's on a Euro holiday.
11: She is. She brings all the laughs. Brings all the laughs. We've got plenty of live sport here this evening as well. Looking forward to the bowls. And we've got that on. We've also got the men's 3x3 basketball. But it has been a bit of a mixed campaign so far for our women's pairs.
12: Yeah, absolutely. You can catch the 3x3 basketball on 7+, as you can on any sport throughout the games. Our women's bowlers Dawn Heyman and Kelsey Cottrell They lost one of their two matches yesterday. They have to win both today. We're going to join the action set one and three at the Scottish Event Campus. Your commentators, David Corkill and Lindsay Clark.
13: It feels a bit deja vu-y from N1, Clive, when Paula had to arrive up here on this backhand and was it's wide and it's narrow, missed. Great change-up from Kelsey Cottrell there.
14: Wow.
13: Really difficult for Isle of Man to retrieve the shot on this end.
14: Just closes that target right down.
13: Yeah, we talk about making heads better, Clive. I think that's as good as you can do. You didn't want to leave a big target for Paula to get another attempt at. She's having a run here, just clip the front. Wasn't far off in line. It is a clear opener now.
14: Okay, so let's put you in the situation of Kelsey. Nice. What are you doing with this last bowl, Lins?
13: I think I'm going towards the back tee area. Load that up so if the jack does go back, you've got going to get a couple instead of just one. You don't want to make this target any bigger, and I can't really see any way of Isle of Man scoring on this end apart from the black boot blue bowl. So another one past the jack would be handy.
14: Let's see if you are correct.
15: Come on.
13: Hurry, Kelso.
14: This looks like another draw shot.
15: Touch more.
13: Doesn't want to frame it any. It's not ideal, but it's in the count.
14: Wow.
15: I haven't got away from it.
14: I think from Kelsey's words there, I think she would have been happy if that had just dropped a bit further away. I was trying to get away from it, I think she said. But
13: yeah, she'll take it though. Put the pressure on.
15: There's, can't see us not scoring.
13: Like Dawny said there, can't see them. Isle of Man making a score here, but see how we go from Paula. Garrett
14: looks slightly wide of the target, that's all. Five shots scored to Australia, and they take a commanding 10 shots to nil lead with two ends to play in the first set.
15: On the tee, please.
13: Yeah, it's just what the doctor ordered here, Clive. I think the girls will. They did want to come out and probably just try and win this game, but when you're in this position, you want to dominate and get as many shots on the board as you can. There's a potential at the end of the round robin stage that shots could come into it. If game points are equal, sets points are equal, margin could definitely come in down the line.
14: There is a scenario at the moment where if teams were, you know, having lost yesterday's game for Australia, it now sort of lines up that if there's a number of straight sets victories, that exact situation can happen and we will go to shots. So, you know, we're a long way out from that just yet. A fair bit to play out before we get to that stage, but you have to be thinking ahead right now, because it's no good looking back and thinking, gee, we could have scored a few more shots there and got over the line.

0: do it again. Well done.
1: Great leading here from Dawn Heyman. This is a standard we're used to. One of the greatest draw players in the Australian system. Had a little bit of a knee niggle in the lead up to Commonwealth Games. Saw a withdrawal from the Australian Open. Obviously the Commonwealth Games are a key focus, so wanted to make sure she was physically, mentally and emotionally ready and prepared for this biggest event in her career, Commonwealth Games debut.
2: Yeah, it might have been handy if I remembered that when we were on stage and I asked her about how her 2026 Australian Open campaign was going. It wasn't the ideal question.
1: That's right, at the Polls Australia Annual Awards night, right in the middle of the Australian Open when she just had to withdraw.
2: I think she forgave me.
1: She did. I don't think she didn't make a big broadcast announcement about it all, so we'll all forgive you, Clive.
2: All right, let's see what Caroline can come up with here with her last bowl of this fourth end. Fair to say the set is probably already done for the Isle of Man, but they'd love nothing better to grab a couple of shots here and get themselves ready for this second set.
1: Great look at the Australian team uniform as well. Nothing better than seeing the bright gold Aussie shirt.
2: It is a standout, there's no doubt about it.

0: course, the big moment for Australia is going to come against the Northern Irish combination in this section.
1: Yeah, well,
0: means that's that is now an absolute must win.
1: Yeah, all going well. That's the last game of their section. Northern Ireland currently undefeated. Guernsey currently undefeated. They've got to play each other prior to us taking on Northern Ireland. So a few scenarios need to play out and work well for us to get that top of the table position. But it starts with our Australian girls doing their bit here as well.
0: Oh, a little bit of fortune here as that collides into the front bowl and sends it up for shot. Certainly looked like it was going to be a fairly handy bowl if it had got past the bowl that it hit. Now Kelsey looking to turn this back in Australia's favour.
2: Come on.
0: Need a clear run and now needs it to run.
2: Run up.
1: Needs a little push on it.
0: Might have done it.
1: Dorney indicating still one down. Good effort, though. If you're not going to get the shot, you want to try it and make it as difficult as possible for your opposition to get any more. So she's definitely achieved that with her last bowl. Could see a change of hand potentially from Kelsey Cottrell here.
2: Go back there if you want.
1: Thanks, Dorney.
2: Yeah, I reckon try and land that ball, you get yours through the jack here, a couple.
1: All right, so a couple of options here. Trying to land the shot bowl, stay for two or three, or she can promote the red Australian bowl into shot as well. Big way.
0: Close.
2: Oh, good effort.
0: No result. Now. Well, the Isle of Man needs to be looking to sit that bowl. Sit the bowl's five and a chance still to win the set.
1: Yeah, this is where strategy, tactics and decisions come in, Clive. Drawing another one for two. They're not going to win the match at the set. They sit this bowl for four and they have a chance. So missed opportunity there for Isle of Man. Sigh of relief there for the Australian team.
0: Potentially the pressure of the shot clock maybe just makes you think I've got to make a quick call, but that needed to be a shot to sit the bowl. And
2: that was only end four, wasn't it? Your mat. One more end.
0: Dawn just checking on the ends there. That does happen occasionally in this five-end format. You can lose track, but it's a 10-1 lead to Australia. We will play the fifth end of the first set for that shots up reasoning that we talked about earlier. But we do know that Australia will take the first set.

0: goes for gold, don't miss a second. The Commonwealth Games, live around Australia on 7 and Triple M.
1: Let's go.
2: Triple M's Lou and Judge.
3: Lou's apparently become a FIFA World Cup expert.
4: I was saying earlier I used to play soccer.
3: So we got her to run through the final.
4: It was Argentina versus Spain.
5: Who scored?
4: Messi was playing.
5: Any cards given during the game?
4: There was a red card given to Argentina. Messi was sent off.
5: Oh. Messi was sent off.
3: And then there was a moment in the trophy presentation that raised a few eyebrows.
4: One of the Argentinians went to grab the trophy.
5: Which player?
4: Messy.
0: Triple M's Lou and Judge. 2 to 4 weekdays. 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
4: 21:30 into the fourth quarter. That action you can catch on 7 Plus. There's plenty more all across the screens of 7. We'll go back to the bowls. Scottish Event Campus. Your commentators, Clive Adams and Lindsay Clark.
5: Things like that.
6: Yeah, but, in saying that, Clive, as well, she still had a timeout. You get one timeout per set. So still had that up her sleeve if she'd remembered, but great shot there.
5: She didn't remember. Paula. She just put the sprint on to get down there. Great shot. Nice when you've got a little bit more time to compose yourself before you play your bowl. Australia won't be too concerned about being down here, although that we have talked about those shots. They can try and turn this back over just in case the shots up do make a difference later on down the track. Regardless, they'll maintain control of the jack for the second set, because the winner of the set goes first in the second set.
6: Sailed off on a, didn't quite curl down to the jack as she would have liked there, Kelsey. She's got one pass now.
7: Watch your feet.
6: Right, last bowl coming in from Paula. Would love a repeat.
5: Well, she's close. Just going to pass on the outside.
7: Yep.
5: So it's one to the Isle of Man at the moment.
6: Yeah, we might see a bit of aggression here from Kelsey. They do have the re-spot mark. This bowl, didn't like it.
5: It's not bad to play though, just in case, you know, she hadn't played one of those in the match so far, so it'll be one more to the Isle of Man. It's a 10-2 set victory to Australia, and as I mentioned, in case you hadn't noticed through the coverage, of course the law of the sport says that the winner of the first set goes first in the second set. And there you see that confirmation of that scoreline, 10-2 to Australia. A dominant first three ends there, setting up a comfortable first set victory for Australia. Yeah, getting that drive away, just in case, you know, might come to end two or three here and she might need to play a drive, and it just always feels better for it not to be your first drive of the day when you need to hit one, Lins.
6: Good to have a few practice runs at that. I guess to try and get your timing right. This point in the game, starting set number two, if you're Isle of Man, you just got to start fresh, try and put set one results out of your mind, and if you're Team Australia, you want to keep that momentum going. It's such a momentum game, this set's play. Dawn Heyman's been outstanding in the lead position to set up some really strong heads for Kelsey Cottrell to play to, and the scoreboard has indicated that.
5: I often talk about, you know, the next two ends in a match. Right now, these first two ends, if Australia grab these first two ends, they take a whole heap of momentum in the match, whereas if the Isle of Man can grab the first two ends, suddenly tiebreakers start to sneak into Australia's mind and wanting to avoid going there.
6: Yeah, scoreboard pressure is a real thing in this sport, Clive. In particular, sets play, you start to do the maths in your head, and only five ends, not too many opportunities to make a big comeback if you lose those first couple.
7: Wait, that's good.
5: So that last bowl landing in the way has forced Dawn to switch to the forehand side. Chelsea urging it home.
6: Great changeover from Dawn Heyman.
5: That's brilliant.
6: Very nice. Been playing the wrong side of the green. Be very happy with that one. The first two bowls are actually in a really good spot now. Jack moves, it's more likely to go out to that side of the rink.
5: Caroline Whitehead's going to want just to... No, it's not going to... Needed to get down underneath her own bowl. Don't mind the weight that she had because she had to get underneath her own bowl. Does command the back of the rink, but there's not really a setup there to attack at this stage for the Isle of Man.
6: Ball is still at the head. It's not her go first this time though, so she might stroll down. Oh, on the run.
5: You will see often the players, the teams will use each other's, you know, sort of remnants of the shot clock to try and, you know, work their way back up the green before their shot clock starts. There's nothing wrong with that. The players accept that they do that under shot clock rules.
6: Yeah, it's easy. I imagine Paula, when she plays the bowls at home, she probably does stand at the head a little bit as a skip and waits to see what happens before it's her turn. So it's probably natural to feel a bit automatic in that role. Different conditions at Commonwealth Games level. Shot clocks required to keep the games flowing at a nice speed.
5: It does happen. You find yourself standing there because you've just dropped into auto mode, as you say. And you think, uh-oh, now I'm in trouble. And the other player's already at the mat. I don't want to run down while they're on the mat.
7: I feel
5: a little bit stranded as Kelsey's played a good one here.
7: Close.
5: Not sure whether it made the journey. It looks like it, but we'll have to wait and see.
6: Right, second last bowl of the end for Paula. Just missed a line there.
5: I wonder whether the Aussies need to have a look exactly how many they've got here. No, they're not concerned about that because there was an opportunity to potentially sit the closest Isle of Man bowl. They haven't worried about that. Looks like Ryan indicating three and a measure at the moment. Now, does this one pull up?
7: Put up.
6: Yeah.
5: It does.
6: From Kelsey Cottrell.
5: Four and a measure would be the situation right now.
6: Left some gaps, Kelsey Cottrell. Good plan. That's a good lesson for anyone playing this sport. You don't want to pack ahead and provide a big target for your opposition just to pummel on through.
5: She's got the journey here. She's played a good one.
6: Good line. You're going to cut a lot out.
5: Great shot.
6: Australians still score.
5: Well, that is a massive shot from Paula Garrett in the context of this one, though. That could have been as many as five to Australia as she played that last bowl. She's cut it back to one. And, you know, sometimes we forget to celebrate those bowls because you don't get shot. So you sort of think to yourself, oh, well, that was unfortunate. But she's actually scored potentially four with that bowl.
6: Yeah, and we know in this game, in this format, if you're losing an end, if you just drop one, you're right in the game. Even if you drop four ones, there's always a chance on the last end of the set.
5: Aaron Wilson in the singles. He's dropped 14 ends for the tournament. 12 of them have been ones.
6: It's an impressive start. Just speaks to how consistent he's playing at the moment. Be loving that to continue, as we'll see him in action later on.
7: It was a match. And again.
6: Caroline, not too happy with that one. Luckily, she's got another couple to come.
5: Dawn right in the zone again. Needs it to run. The line's great.
7: Yeah, it's handy.
5: That's another one in the zone. Good. One thing we have seen Caroline do is when she's missed with one, she's corrected fairly well with her second. Saw her drop one short earlier on in the match and corrected nicely. Well, the weight was good there.
6: Lovely, smooth release. Dawn aiming it nice and low.
7: Come on,
6: this
7: big
6: needs
7: push.
6: To run.
7: Good, coming.
5: Bit of urging there from Kels, and might have got it there.
6: Yeah, done enough.
5: We like to think we can make an impact urging them home, but doesn't always seem to work.
6: I reckon it does, Clive. I'm a big vocal. Get it up. Come on. Surely it's going to help. Go. Go.
5: Wow. Caroline was right on target there. Just pulled up. About 2 feet short of the jack.
6: Yeah, you don't have much control once you let your bowl go, so you feel like you need to do something to help it at times. Australians still holding advantage on this end. Dawn Heyman, she's really had the better of the two lead battles so far in this match. Such an impact in terms of winning ends and winning matches.
7: Right up here, buddy.
5: I do like the fact that as you're urging those bowls, and we're going to see it again here, Dawn's going to urge this one home.
6: Sweep it. Up you come. Pretty good. See? Nice one there.
5: The bowl takes on the persona of the owner. Yeah. Come on, Kelsey, reach. It's all part of the fun of having a game of bowls and getting immersing yourself in it. Now, a bit of speed on here for Paula. Needs some contact. Don't mind the intent. Plenty of bowls there to land or push the blue up. Just can't afford to get caught on that wide-ish line. We've seen that a little bit with the more running type shots. Lens, they look okay and then they just hold.
6: Yeah, it's definitely one of the hardest shots to play. You think it's going to bend, but with the speed it hasn't.
7: Yeah, well done.
6: Great shot
7: really
6: here from Kelsey. Job. Just finishing behind the head on that resport mark. Lens, late turn. Quick release there from Paula. Something similar on a tighter line.
5: Oh, this is closer.
6: Needs a result.
5: What contact she got? Now less than ideal.
6: It was a right idea. She just didn't get the right edge. And when you're playing those kind of shots, you need to be almost pinpoint accurate and get maximum result to stay around. So
5: she actually might have got the worst possible result she could have got in terms of any contact there, because a bit more solid contact, the blue bowl was probably coming up for shot. Instead, she got just enough for her own bowl still to run out.
6: Yeah, and her original bowl from Caroline flicked out the other side as well, so more room for Kelsey Cottrell.
5: It could be as many as four if Kelsey can find a way in here. Needs to find a way past, not quite going to reach. May have done without the contact.
7: You've probably just had enough if you missed that bowl.
5: Yeah, there you go.
7: It's more just like chucking.
5: Thank you for the confirmation, Dawn. So I suspect it's 3 to Australia at the moment. We haven't had any signal, but we expect it's 3 at the moment. That's what Paula can come up with here. 7 seconds left on the shot clock as she releases. There's plenty of time based on what we've seen so far. Not far away.
6: Have to crash on something. Yeah, it's not easy. I really needed a draw shot there, but big scoring opportunity again for the Australian duo. Four shots.
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9: Ho, ho, ho! Dust off the tinsel. We're celebrating Christmas in July on Santa Radio.

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9: Now to find out if you, the common person, can have a crack at coming anywhere near Australia's best athletes. G'day guys, Nath. Lovely to meet you. How are we?
11: Georgia.
9: Okay, Georgia. Now, I've been watching the gymnastics. Doesn't look too hard to me. How long have you been doing it for?
11: 25 years, longer than these guys have been alive.
9: Yeah, right. Okay, all right. Do you think that I could learn this in about 15 minutes' time?
11: We've got a good group, but gymnastics is pretty hard, so we'll have to see where we go.
9: And this is fine if I wear this?
11: Absolutely
9: sure.
11: Absolutely not. What's, you need that.
9: What's this? Oh, beautiful. Love this. Okay, Georgia, I've been to a few bars in my life, but these look a bit different. What are you going to show me? And I'm going to have a crack at it and just show you that any person can do this.
11: It's called kip, cast, toe shoot.
9: Ooh. Whoa. 3, 2, 1. Oh, okay, they didn't need to groan. They groaned a lot. Can you push me like it's a swing? Oh, God. Oh, look at this, Georgia! It's level 3! Easy.
12: We're gonna try a muscle up into an L-sit. Got that?
9: It's not that hard. It can't be that hard.
12: Let's do it, baby.
9: Right, let's go. Muscle up, let's go. 3, 2, 1.
12: Push.
9: Push!
12: Over.
9: Push! Yes!
12: Alright. Go.
13: Zing around a bit.
9: Oh, is that all? Okay.
12: A little weak, Jack.
9: Sure.
13: Yep, jump up.
9: Yep. No, that's not it.
13: Okay. Nah.
9: Any points for that?
13: Maybe a deduction.
9: Okay.
13: You gotta spread your legs a bit more.
9: I'm spreading true. That one's pretty hard.
12: Yeah, that one doesn't deserve a clap. I've seen 5-year-old kids do better than that.
9: Dismount! Oh. Okay, turns out that gymnastics is actually quite difficult, not for the common man. True, let's talk about you. This is your first Comm Games. You're a debutante. How are you feeling?
12: Pretty excited. Ready to get out there, show everyone what I've got.
9: Mate, we can't wait to see it. Georgia, this is your third Comm Games. Now, I believe if you win one more medal, what does that mean?
14: It means I become the most decorated Australian gymnast for the Commonwealth Games.
9: Awesome. Now, True, I did want to ask you, has this beam got a weight limit?
12: You've been over it from the start.
9: Okay, all right, okay, good luck.
15: Nath Roy is all of us, Lizzie. Very relatable. We can't wait for the gymnastics. The bronze medal last night in the men's team final in the all-around. Our women go to battle tonight, led by Georgia Godwin. 8 Commonwealth medals she's already got. Can they get some more? Brianna Scott's with her, and there's plenty more.
16: There certainly is. Of course, Katie McDonald, Emily Whitehead, who's an Olympian and dual Commonwealth Games medalist, and Ruby Pass is making her Commonwealth Games debut after Paris. So plenty of experience in that team, and hopefully they can take the gold home because they're certainly favourites to do so.
15: Yeah, silver in Birmingham. Now the gold, ladies. We're going to get back to the bowls with the Jackaroos. This team, they're so good. There's gold medal chances all the way through this. Disco Tech at the back. We love him. And we are into the pairs. Love our Jackaroos. We're at the Scottish Event Campus with your commentators, Clive Adams and Lizzie Clark.
17: Hanging around.
18: As you watch along, if you haven't joined us over the last couple of days, see this wonderful setup with the four rinks here at the Scottish Events Campus, proving the bowls can be taken anywhere. I think that's what we love about this setup for the Commonwealth Games this time around, is Caroline's going to land the jack here very nicely, brilliantly played. Bowls can be taken to any event, anywhere, and that is something that, you know, we haven't had in the past. Often bowls has been staged out at a bowling club and away from the rest of the competition. Here at the Scottish Events Campus, there's many events going on, many sports going on. Bowls is immersed amongst it. It's fantastic to see.
19: Yeah, first time in Commonwealth Games history that bowls has been played indoors on a synthetic. It's a bit of a different looking Commonwealth Games for the athletes that have been to many, which very exciting to see. Be part of only 10 sports. We see a great replay of Caroline's fantastic shot. Hoping that Isle of Man can score back-to-back ends. But yeah, I think, Clive, when Commonwealth Games was maybe not going to happen, then it was back, and then only 10 sports, and everyone's hoping their sport's in, and for bowls to be on the program was fantastic, and para-athletes, open athletes, best players in the world. It is a highlight every 4 years for our athletes to get the opportunity to be part of a multi-sport event.
18: We've seen the popularity of the bowls competition as well. That's why Day Zero existed for bowls, as this one's just going to drop just under, not quite there. I think the reality is, with the jam-packed program they've got, if this was outside, I'm not quite sure it could have been executed with the length of the days, you know, 8 sessions a day. It's almost only possible in an indoor environment. It's very difficult to execute outside. So to showcase the flexibility of the sport, this is wonderful.
19: Not much correction needed here from Kelsey.
17: Come on, Kels.
18: Maybe a little bit more direct here with weight-wise.
19: Needs an edge.
17: Great effort.
19: Paula really needs another one in the area here. Australia have the next 3.
18: Can't be scared of building a target here. Can't be scared of anything. This ball needs to count. This is coming down at a fair rate. Well, I'm not entirely sure what that was. That this bowl, that bowl needed to count to give them a chance to win the second set. At that speed, it was never in the picture.
19: Right, third attempt for Kelsey Cottrell. She was close with her last. It's close again.
18: Come on, get oh, this is close. All over it. What do we got? Oh, wow, just good. Edged it. There'll be one more to the Isle of Man. Well, leaves them needing three shots to take this to a tie break. You might say, with the gap's only two, a drawn set would go the way of Australia, of course. Having said that,
17: let's go. It's a gold medal for Australia.
20: When Australia goes for gold, don't

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0: Jenna Jones looks like she's going to hang on. It should be Australia for gold here with Jones.
1: An incredible swim by Jenna.
0: There are three of them going for the gold here.
2: Here comes Jenna.
0: Fredericks, Forrester. Who will it be? Jenna Forrester. What a night she's had. Jenna Forrester takes gold. Extraordinary performance.
3: Can you believe that you are a Commonwealth Games champion?
2: I'm just so shocked, to be honest. I did not expect that at all.
0: Alex Saffy's going to do it. Cole Pearce will be second. Gold and silver for Australia. What delight in Glasgow. This formidable, dominant Australian 4x100 metres freestyle team gets the job done again. Well, Chalmers, see, is an absolute machine in the water, and he's powering Australia home here. Australia wins 6 gold medals in Glasgow on day one, setting an unbelievable tone and a firm message of dominance.
4: That new voice of swimming, Alistair Nicholson. The tone has been set by the Aussie Dolphins. 6 gold medals on day one. Lizzie, it was a fantastic day. We take a look at the medal tally. How good to see the Aussies on top.
5: Certainly is exciting to see the Aussies on top, and there's also a lot of gold medals on offer today. Of course, Nigeria were very dominant in the powerlifting. Scotland also were good in the pool. England have got the one gold medal, but really it's a one-act affair at the moment, and it looks to continue to build as well.
4: Yeah, 9 gold medals on offer today, and the swimming finals, they're coming up a little later on day two. We've got another show to go.
5: Yes.
4: We've got another show to talk about.
5: I mean, there's apart from your boots, you know, this is a show that you could possibly be on, that... There's also a great reunion for A Farmer Wants a Wife, and that's going to be on next week.
6: Australia, it's time for the big questions.
7: Are you still together? Has this farmer found a wife?
6: The Farmer Reunion, next Sunday after The Voice.
4: Can't wait for that. Now let's get back to the live bowls action and watch our Aussie pair in action.
8: Just going to drop under here.

0: goes to a handy home.
1: Yeah,
0: they're looking to create two or three. There is that opportunity there.
1: Yeah, so Kelsey Cottrell just asking for another bowl in the head from Dawny Heyman here. If she can do that, then Kelsey will work on trying to cover anywhere Isle of Man could score two. So at the minute, another one in the zone would be handy.
2: That's good.
0: Split the consolation prize.
1: Yeah, split the two blues. Plan B.
0: See what Paula can create here for the Isle of Man. Is to sit the shot bowl or get a little bit of movement on Jack.
3: Just flick Charles and wipe
2: up. Yeah, that's what I was hoping. Just try to lay it down.
0: Looks like it's just going to carry on the outside. Great effort.
2: Come on.
0: I think speed was okay there. I mean, it would have trailed the jack past the Australian back bowl of Dawn Heyman.
1: Yeah, I think a sit of the shot bowl probably would have been better with that weight.
0: Yeah.
1: I think there was probably a bit too much just to try and trickle the jack into the pocket behind. So, good look at it. It has two more attempts left to make something happen.
0: Kelsey needs some representation out there at 7 o'clock as we look at it right now. Does not really want to sit alongside this. It's left enough of a gap that it doesn't create a target.
1: Yeah, I think probably needed another one in the head. If Paula happened to sit Dawny's shot bowl, she would have held a couple. So first and second shots to Australia at the moment. Which means Paula needs a trail of this jack. Just going to be wide of target again.
0: Now Dawn goes looking for that bowl at the back.
1: Yep, always trying to work out where is the danger. As you can see, if the jack happens to come down there at that 7 o'clock, there's two or three blue bowls there. Just needs to drop an anchor.
2: Very good. Helpful.
1: Stay up. Well, yeah, a bit further than she wanted, but at least it's back there and on the left side of the line.
2: He almost won it for my foot anyway.
0: Well, I've called a timeout. So as you can see, there's 51 seconds left on the shot clock there.
2: Could be helpful.
1: Yeah, so Paula, massive shot on. Not the easiest. Needs a meter trail of the jack. Also has to get it to the left side of the rink and stick with it for three.
0: Remembering, Isle of Man must make three to get this to a tie break. Kelsey does still have a bowl left to play.
1: It's on its way.
0: It looks to have slightly less weight than her previous attempts. It's going to allow it to turn a bit more. This is close. Where's the jack going? Well, it's a great shot. She hasn't made three.
2: There's one, is it?
0: But it's a fantastic shot.
2: Just one? I
1: don't
2: think so.
1: Just the one. I think sigh of relief there means a set is in their hands.
2: Margin's probably important.
1: What an attempt there. If she just got inside or slight further tuck of the jack to the left, it could have been two, maybe three.
0: There's a bit of discussion as to whether Kelsey plays this last bowl at the moment. They're certain they're only one down. She's going to play the bowl because of those margin handling. She just wants to make sure she's nowhere near the Isle of Man front bowl.
1: Yeah, this line is really important here for Kelsey Cottrell. Take some grass. Do your best to try and get it. You do already hold the set, so don't want to be anywhere near pumping up any Isle of Man bowls.
0: This is not wide, but it is short.
1: It's a half investment in the shot.
2: Yeah. Thanks very much.
1: Great game for the Australian duo.
4: The medals never sleep, and neither do we.
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7: 8 medals at the Commonwealth Games for Georgia Godwin. She is a star. And this group around her, there are some debutantes, there are some youngsters, there's experience, and they are on for a gold medal. Can they go one better than that silver in Birmingham?
8: Well, I hope so, because they do look as though they've got a great team, and of course the boys. 16 years in between Commonwealth medals for the team, and they were able to get the bronze yesterday. So fingers crossed the girls can go a couple better. I think they can. It'll be a real comeback story for Georgia Godwin as we head out to the action. For the artistic gymnastics, this is the live final. Sir Chris Hoy Arena, Ollie Hogburn and Blythe Lawrence are your commentators.
9: Difficulty judges, and they will assign it a value that will be added up for a total difficulty score. There are also various requirements, things they have to do in every exercise. We'll talk about some of those as we go through. Just having some checks to the vault. Yeah, exactly. I was looking at it thinking it seems to be a little lower than normal. The vaulting table has dropped and is being adjusted by the equipment specialists. Warm-ups will continue as a result on the vaulting table. Right, we brought you up to speed and we brought the vault up to height. Let's go. It's going to get a little noisy. Here's Ellie Cheatham. She's back in action. More on her story in a moment. Let's see how she gets on the uneven bars.
10: She'll go right into her first release skill, a Pike Jaeger, nicely caught. There's the requisite full turn. She gets it out of the way early in the routine. And then a little short on her pack salto, and indeed she does have to stop the routine. Unfortunately, she will take a full mark deduction for the breakup of the rhythm. On uneven bars, you are not allowed to pause and reset.
9: She finishes superbly though. Excellent components in that exercise from Ellie Cheatham. Her story is remarkable. She returned after a six-year retirement last year, having had two surgeries. Went to the Scottish Championships just to see how it went and to have a bit of fun. She had so much fun, she won the national all-around title 3 months after returning. She is amazed to make her debut in her home nation.
11: That's not easy to go.
9: She said it's not so much pride, it's the sense of it being unbelievable. We'll have a look back.
10: There's a lovely sense of refinement to her work as we take a look at one of her transitions from the low bar to the high bar. That is known as a Maloney, and she combines it with a second release skill. This is known as a Ginger, invented about half a century ago by a German gymnast. And it's combinations like that that are going to see her very well in terms of the difficulty. Whenever a gymnast can do two or more difficult skills in a row, including a release move on uneven bars, that is going to get them a lot of marks for that all-important difficulty score.
12: Score of 11.5 for Ellie Cheatham. So 6.7 execution reflective.
13: Not the worst, but
12: or reflective of that issue that she had having to reset. Now we go to a gymnast who was born in Stamford in Lincolnshire in England, but whose grandparents are from the Shetland Isles. Some of the furthest northwards journeys you can make in the United Kingdom. Representing Team Scotland, it's Lottie Smith.
10: We're going to see a very similar entry from what we saw from Ellie Cheatham. Here comes the Jaeger. Hers is in the straddle position, and she's done so well to get her grip onto the bar. Unfortunately, that too is going to be a full mark taken off of the execution score. Every time we see a fall, that is what happens.
12: I'll just bring you up to speed again on the team rules here to remind you that the Scottish team will put four gymnasts up. Three scores will count, so they will be counting an exercise that has a full mark, full deduction, unfortunately.
10: However, as you say so often, Ollie, it is not always about what you lose, but what you gain. The rest of this has been very clean. She's swung the second part extremely well, and just the dismount to go.
12: That is really mature gymnastics from Lottie Smith. What a reset, what a recovery. And yes, indeed, not always what you lose, but what you save, how much you manage to retrieve from a difficult position. And goodness me, is she a fighter? Is she a hard worker?
10: Falls aside, the execution has been very clean from Scotland on the uneven bars.
12: Let's catch up with Team India, who were ninth at the last games. This is Ishita Levalia, 23-year-old from Mumbai, and she's been a national champion on vault. We anticipate that all of the Indian gymnasts will actually vault twice to try to get into the vault finals. The vault final, but only the first vault counts for the team score.
10: A powerful approach, and she's done so well to keep that Sukumar with a full twist on her feet. It quite easily could have gone the other way, but she really fought for this landing. There's a quarter turn onto the table as she takes off from the springboard, and then a backflip in the laid out straight body position and a full twist before she lands.
12: That's an unbelievably low landing that she pulls up from. It's extraordinary.
10: It's amazing how close her knees come to touching the mat, and yet they do not seem to.
12: Lottie Smith That's picks up an 11.15 score.
14: Come on,
12: Ava. 18-year-old Ava McFarlane. She's been a medalist at the Northern European Championships.
10: It's known as a clear hip circle into a toe stalder. The full turn that is a necessity for every gymnast on uneven bars. Front giants. And then just a forward-facing flyaway with a half twist.
12: And
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1: Live from Glasgow, this is the 2026 Commonwealth Games on Triple M and the Seven Scotland. Network.
2: It's been a really tough opening to their quest on the uneven bars. And you feel for them. They've got a lot still to go. It's not done yet. 11.7 for Revalia for the second. So that's an 11.725 average. So difficult when you come into a massive arena like this in your home games up on the uneven bars, which are, I was about to say, a very unforgiving apparatus. I'm not sure there's any apparatus that's forgiving in gymnastics. Maybe floor exercise, you can just pause for a moment perhaps and take your breath if you need to.
3: Yes, potentially. Floor allows the gymnast that luxury, and the uneven bars are the only place around the arena where you just cannot stop once you start. It's part of the game.
2: India at the vaulting table. Nishka Agarwal. She is from Hyderabad, the sixth largest city in India. 7 million people live there. And she won the vault title at the National Games last year, beating the great Pranati Nayak. Hand goes down, regrettably. That is the vault that will be registered for the team score for India. Big crowd gathered in the arena.
3: It's a difficult one, and you see that her ankles are both heavily taped. She didn't really need to put her hand down. But unfortunately, what is done, and she will take the full mark deduction because of it.
2: So 11.45 was her score. For Crystal Lake, it's 11.7. That is the highest score for Scotland on the uneven bars. So they have to regroup now and get ready to move to beam, which has its own challenges. Now, Pranati Nayak of India, she will only vault. It's a specialist apparatus for the 28-year-old. She made the final at the last games. This will be very difficult.
3: Very interesting. She has gone for an easier version of the vault that she uses often in international competition. This was a handspring with a front tuck and a full twist. We'll try to break it down. She goes forwards onto the table and then punches up into another flip and cranks the full twist around before she lands. Often she does this with her body in the stretched position, which gives it a higher difficulty tariff. But here in the qualifications, she's obviously opted to play it a little bit safe.
2: It's interesting, isn't it? Because she's indicating on the vault board a difficulty value of 5.2. It doesn't, of course, matter. You can do whatever you do and you'll get given whatever the mark is.
3: I wonder if in her run-up, she might have missed a step. There was one point where she did seem to stutter just slightly. And she obviously decided to go for it, but maybe make the modification. She'll be judged on what she did. There won't be a deduction for having vaulted something different from what she actually flashed that she was intending.
2: If it were a sport like diving, it would be a zero score for doing something different, otherwise indicated. You can probably work out who they're supporting. The traditionally attired, colourfully attired fans of Team Wales, as 11.95 is the score for Pranati Nayak.
3: And she has 0.3 penalty for going out of bounds as she landed that vault.
2: So this needs to be a really high quality vault if she is to contend for a place in the vault final.
3: Going to see a different style of entry, the half turn on, the Sukahara vault with a full twist.
4: Well,
3: Pranati Nayak is recovering from an injury that kept her out of competition a lot last year. She's had a couple of good international outings since then and said that it's really helped her gain her confidence back. Just about the only thing where you really see a palpable error here is on the landing with the large step back. That could cost her in the neighborhood of half a point.
2: Only the second Indian woman to compete in gymnastics at the Olympic Games. Amazing accomplishment, a true great of the sport in her country. Welsh team waiting to get involved. And there we go, that's a useful score for her. She's now in fourth position in the vault standings. 12.8 for a 12.575 average. She's really brought her score up. It's going to be a tough task to get into that vault final, though, with who's still to come. We'll see. Now, here is a gymnast who will also be hoping to contend for a place in the vault final, Pratishta Samanta from Kolkata, but that's very well done. I was about to say from Kolkata, she's actually from Howrah but lives in Kolkata.
3: She moved there to pursue elite gymnastics training several years ago. She too has a good amount of international experience, including World Challenge Cup finals under her belt. This was a powerful piece of vaulting. The Sukahara with a full turn. She made it look easy to do. Gets a great amount of distance from the table and is able to spot the landing because she can actually see the mat from when she finishes the twist.
2: She is scheduled to perform all four apparatus at these games. And she did win a silver on floor at the Indian National Games last year, along with taking third place in the vault competition. Is a really positive start. 12.95 over 8.5 for execution. So a strong second vault here, and she's going to be a real contender to get into that vault final. This should be a slightly lower difficulty vault. She's indicating a handspring front pike half, and there it was.
3: Exactly so. Vault is the Indian team's strongest apparatus.
1: Let's go. Live from Glasgow.
0: It's at the Commonwealth Games. All of Australia is set.
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3: It's one of the beauteous things about gymnastics, actually. Everyone's very respectful, and fans around the world, no matter which nation or association they are supporting, can also appreciate the art and style of other gymnasts and what they do.
2: Now, we are at the halfway point of rotation number one, so that means a switch of the teams, and you'll get very used to this as the subdivision goes on. We've now got the Singaporeans in action at the vaulting table, and this is the Welsh warm-up on the uneven bars. Halfway through subdivision number three, rotation one. So four rotations in each subdivision. The women's team final and individual qualification in artistic gymnastics. The Welsh have the Roper twins as part of their squad. And this is Abby. The first performance now to come from Team Wales. They were fifth in Birmingham. They have been spoken about quite rightly, and that's the respect that they deserve as very fine gymnasts, as medal contenders. They've earned the right to be considered medal contenders. Now, can they deliver? Over to you, Team Wales. Here's Abby Roper.
3: The uneven bars rotation is going to show us a lot about where Wales is. This will set the table for the rest of their competition. Cleanly through the Jaeger. There's the pack salto. She has very precise handstand positions, which adds an extra sort of polish to this routine. Ginger done in combination, and she's winding up for her dismount.
2: Oh goodness, so close to the bar and clipped it quite heavily. Saying that she's okay.
3: Gymnasts do that on occasion in training. It never feels very good, but she had good reflexes and was able to get the double tuck around.
2: Alina Tan of Singapore. Good start for Team Singapore.
3: That's a very nice full twisting Sukihara in the tucked position. Good way for her to work into this competition. Powerful approach and a really well-defined tuck position, plus a very good landing. Just a small step back. She will probably take a penalty of just a single tenth of a point for putting her foot on the red part of the mat there. That's considered out of bounds.
2: Do not let Singapore out of your mind during this, because they're a very good team. Young squad getting stronger and stronger. They could well contend. Seventh in 2022. Let's look back at Abby Roper.
3: And actually, she releases the bar too late. So she's too close to it as she starts the rotation on the double tuck. And the result is the clipped foot, which slows the rotation and also leads to the fall.
2: She is the reigning Welsh all-around champion. She has also represented England, but has flown the Welsh colours since 2022. Always a super group of travelling supporters, the Welsh fans in gymnastics competitions. Now we have a look at Amanda Yap. Yeah. 17-year-old Commonwealth Games debutant for Singapore. Excellent.
3: What a tidy full-twisted Yurchenko vault. That's a great start for Amanda Yap. The Yurchenko comprised of the round-off onto the board, the back handspring onto the horse. She does a layout somersault with a full twist coming off before she lands.
2: Abby Roper scoring 11.1.
13: Come on!
2: Now we have Jemima Taylor in action.
3: Full turn into her pack, salto transition. Great held handstand. And that's a powerful Maloney right into a ginger. And she adds a full twist to her double tuck somersault.
2: Well done, Jemima Taylor. Bronze medalist on the uneven bars at the British Championships this year. They needed that from her. She's delivered for the Welsh team. Singapore have made a promising start. Now, Amanda Yap score 12.7.
13: And
2: we're going to go on with Emma Yap.
3: And once again, I believe that was a full twisting Sukihara in the tuck position. The same vault that we saw from Elena Tan just a bit ago. Yes, the half turn on and then the back flip with the full twist in that tucked position. One thing she does really nicely is she keeps her legs together and her toes pointed throughout the tuck.
2: She's looking absolutely delighted. And she's right to be looking absolutely delighted. Jemima Taylor, 13.3. That is the second best performance we've seen so far on the uneven bars, behind Yuli Won of Malaysia. Here is the first Welsh gymnast to win an individual medal at the World Championships. Silver medalist on floor in Jakarta last year, Ruby Evans. An enormous performer for her team.
3: This is an excellent place for her to start her competition, because if she has a nervous event, uneven bars is it. She's well through the Shaposhnikova to Pak Salto transition, and she's caught her ginger. Careful on the full turn, and now the blind, the front giants, and a double front tuck. Great landing.
2: for somebody, yes, exactly, expected to be a crowd pleaser, a mood changer, and a serious contender. Alina Tan, she was the first gymnast to vault for Singapore. She scored 12. Now we'll see the last vaulter for Singapore. It's Charlotte Poon, silver medalist at the National Championships this year on this apparatus. Just 15, youngest in the team. Good luck to her.
3: A different vault than we've seen from any of the Singaporeans. The Supahara in the layout position. So no twist on this vault, but a more difficult body position. Keeping your body fully straight the whole way through the vault, an added challenge compared to the tuck position. This is lovely. Once again, straight legs, knees glued together, toes pointed. You could cut that out and paste it into a gymnastics textbook. And just the smallest maneuver on landing.
2: Emma Yap scored 11.85 for her vault. Well, Singaporeans don't have enormous complexity to their vaulting, so the difficulty numbers are on the lower side compared to some teams, but they perform those vaults really nicely. That's all you can do. Just be as clean as possible. Ruby Evans, just like Jemima Taylor, 13.3.
14: Let's go, Em.
2: Those are some compelling numbers from the Welsh on the uneven bars. Now, this is Emily Roper, the last to perform for Wales on this apparatus.
3: Lovely handstand positions coming out of the Stalder, and she shows a Stalder Shaposhnikova up to the high bar combined with a pack salto. Great Van Leeuwen. Blind front giant, and then a beautiful smooth Jaeger.
2: You know, the last time that a Commonwealth Games was in Glasgow in 2014, the Welsh team won the bronze medal. Well, well, well. Will it be a happy homecoming to the dear green place for those that wear the red dragon?
3: This is the kind of start that you dream about at a Commonwealth Games. And for the Welsh to be able to anchor with Emily Roper on uneven bars is fantastic. Technically, this routine is superb. Her handstand positions are wonderful. Her swing is smooth as silk. Everything hit exactly the way that she intended. And plenty of difficulty in these combinations of elements. This is an exercise that could win a medal in apparatus finals.
2: That's if she can get beyond her own teammates, because there are two very highly placed Welsh gymnasts at the moment, and only two can make it into the apparatus finals.
3: And capped by this stuck, full-twisting, double-tuck dismount, she could go beyond her teammates with the score.
2: There's a lot of difficulty, isn't there, in here, and that certainly is going to help.
3: The difficulty, also the execution.
2: Well, that's 13.6, a 40.2 for the Welsh team. Now, that has really impacted them positively. We'll come back to that in a moment. 12.35, Charlotte Poon. Really nice start from Singapore. They've maximised their difficulty level with clean execution for good total scores. After the first rotation, Wales are leading, and they are leading by a very good margin.
15: Let's go!
1: The medals never sleep, and neither do we.
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1: 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Back in a sec.
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9: Game, and the reigning gold medalists, they take on England tomorrow, day three. That is going to be an absolute cracker. England won their first game as well, and there is so much more action going on across the screens of Seven and on Seven Plus. Lizzie, everywhere you look, you can catch it on Seven Plus. And the sport is everywhere.
10: It certainly is. And you can decide what you want to watch. Of course, you've got the netball, the bowls, 3x3 basketball as well. The artistic gymnastics is still continuing at the moment. Currently, Wales are really leading the charge. They are up to their third rotation as we head back to our commentators for all the live action.
11: Many less seasoned gymnasts would have come off the apparatus.

0: Crystal Lakers talked about how inspired she was 4 years ago watching Shannon Archer win a bronze medal on vault at the Commonwealth Games in Birmingham. A historic first for Scottish women. Nishka Agarwal of India.
1: We've seen a real evolution in Indian gymnastics over the past decade or so. On uneven bars, they still lack some of the difficulty of the top nations, but they've come quite a long way. The fundamentals in this routine are really sound.
0: Now let's talk a little about handstands for those who are new to watching gymnastics. Handstands on the uneven bars.
1: The goal for a gymnast when she casts or comes out of a move like that, a stalder, is to hit a completely straight handstand. So your body essentially is completely vertical or at a 12 o'clock position, if you will. And there are deductions associated if the angle is not straight up and down. You have to be very close to vertical, or ideally at vertical, in order to avoid those execution deductions.
0: Yes, there's a little tolerance allowed, isn't there? And once that tolerance is passed, the tents start to come off. 11.25, first score for Scotland on the beat. Oh, that is just wonderful. In support of Lottie Smith, here she is. So proud to represent Scotland, and there's a salt tyre with her face on it. She says she's the big sister and mum of the team.
1: The mount, the jump to split without using the hands. Very difficult. Choreography to ease her way into this exercise. We're going to see side aerial, back layout, step out. Well done. And well controlled. There was half a second where you thought she might be in trouble, but she says no way. Oh, goodness. Sometimes you get through the really difficult area of the routine. She made it through the requisite acrobatic series, which is what tends to stress gymnasts out the most on beam. But sometimes with that comes a feeling of relief and a slight letting down of the guard, perhaps. And then when you go to do the next element, you find that you can come off

0: that she has actually gone overtime. She'll have a tenth of a point penalty for that.
1: Well held in the end, and it's now for Miss Scotland's Lottie Smith. Yes, just acknowledging that she just had one of those moments there. Mishka Agarwal. Ishita Luralia.
0: Setting up for Akacha. Nicely done. Slight leg separation on the bail to the low bar. Really has to work hard to make the kip up to the high bar there, but cleanly into her layout dismount.
1: She did very well there, didn't she? Had to use a bit of core strength to get back up and get the swing going, but determined effort from Ishita Revalia, the graduate of psychology.
2: The medals never sleep, and neither do we.
3: Let's go, Australia.
2: 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Back in a sec.
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0: of newcomers, but they have performed like veterans.
1: Well, the boys in the better line. You're always talking about
2: Drew Hagans. Great effort, and he threw it. Congratulations to Australia on returning to the men's team podium for the first time in over a decade and a half. What a great display.
1: The boys in the better land.
3: They were an absolute joy to watch our men's gymnastics team taking out the bronze medal. I thought they performed absolutely brilliantly. And not only that, they are just got so much potential for the future. Four of the team were debutants. Of course, Jesse Moore was back for his second Commonwealth Games. But overall, you heard from the commentary, they performed like veterans, not newcomers, and that's what got them the bronze medal.
2: Absolutely. It was right there for maybe even the silver yesterday, and I'm sure they're going to be gunning for gold in the future. Right now, we're going to get to Mel and Richo in Glasgow with two of our bronze medalists.
4: Hey, Richo, how lucky are we? We are finally at the desk with actual Commonwealth Games medalists from Glasgow 2026. Please welcome the history makers on debut, James Hardy and Rita Malik, who just won bronze in the men's artistic gymnastics team final. Welcome, you guys.
5: Well,
4: congratulations.
5: Done. Thanks so much.
4: Medals look amazing.
5: Thank you. Thank you very much. Not too bad.
6: When you first saw them, what were your thoughts?
7: Oh, it was just unreal. I just couldn't believe I actually had a Com Games medal around my neck. So, no. Yeah, stoked to have it. So.
6: And from a men's team point of view, this is our first medal since back in Delhi. So tell us about the whole competition. We'll start with you, Joe.
5: Yeah, well, I mean, we started off really strong. Rings and vault were fantastic apparatus for us. We had some really good stuck landings, and it was really fantastic to get out there and start off really well. Had a couple slip-ups through the middle, but the team held together fantastically, you know, like nobody let it get to them, and we just kept working right to the end.
4: Rissam, tell us about, I guess, how tense it must be, and I guess the level of concentration you all have to have, and I guess the atmosphere in the air as well.
7: Yeah, definitely. I think towards the end especially, I got down to like the wire, and we're a very inexperienced team. I think all of us are pretty young. This is probably the youngest team we've sent in quite a while, so it's something new to all of us. But we held our nerve and came down to the last routine. I think Scotland had high bar and we had pommel, and happened that we got the job done. So, yeah, very happy.
6: And don't be put off by the beard. You're a teenager. You are a teenager with a big smile. Why gymnastics for you?
7: So my dad was a gymnast back in India, and then he put me and my brother in it at a very young age. And then since then, I just fell in love with it, and I haven't been able to live a day without it, pretty much.
4: And so from the age of six, I was reading, yes. And you're from Western Sydney, but you moved to the US?
7: I moved to the US last year for college. So,
6: Where are you at?
7: Pennsylvania State University.
6: Oh, Penn State.
7: Penn State. So,
6: love the whiteout?
7: Yeah. I had my first one and started watching.

0: American football. It's not as good as NRL, I'll tell you that. Oh, yeah. But you know what? The atmosphere is pretty nice. So yeah, just started there last year.
1: And what's it like there?
0: Very different. I think the coaching style is very different, and just balancing studies and school has been very different and a challenge for sure in the last year. But I'm getting used to it, and I'm going back in a couple of weeks there for my second year, so I'm pretty excited for that.
2: And that accent's staying strong, mate. So no, that's your job.
0: I was worried about that.
2: You stay strong.
0: I told people back home, like, if I start getting American accent, just slap me or something. get me on
3: track. That's my job, yeah.
1: I reckon you'd be up for that as well.
3: Absolutely.
1: What about you? Well researched, we've looked up your Instagram profiles. You have updated yours, Commonwealth Games medalist.
3: Yeah, put it in
1: bronze,
3: there.
1: Bronze.
0: Well done, he's on it.
1: National team gymnast, mechanical engineer.
3: Yes.
1: Just in your spare time.
3: Pants. That's my second job. So
1: that's your second job.
3: All right. I'm a big nerd. I love my space travel. I've been to NASA like 3 times.
2: Really?
3: And my goal is to eventually go to space myself. So you know, it's just another step in the road.
2: Okay, so wow. You want to go to space. Okay, forget this gymnastics. How do you get to go to space?
3: Well, you just work really hard.
2: Right.
3: So my first goal is to become a very good engineer and build rockets, satellites, and then hopefully, you know, just keep working in the industry until someday I can get the opportunity to apply. And
2: we are the two dumbest people in the
1: industry. We are so dumb. It's so true. We need to go and have a good look at ourselves, okay? So we've learnt a lot. You two are still competing.
2: Yes.
1: You've got... Tell us about, both of you, tell us what you've got to go and when you're doing it.
0: So I have all-around final tomorrow morning, and then I'll have a pommel final on Monday and high bar final on Tuesday.
2: Okay, what's your number one? What's your specialty?
0: My specialty? Oof, I don't know if I have a specialty. I think all-around was the one I was hoping to go the highest on, and then high bar and pommel was my best two chances of finals, and I happened to sneak into the finals. So, you know, I give it my all in the next couple of days and hope to see some good results.
2: What about you, James?
3: And for me, I qualified into the floor final, the rings final, and the vault final. So I'll have floor and rings on Monday and then vault on Tuesday.
1: Mm.
3: Vault is definitely my best event. I was 15th at the World Championships last year. I'm hoping to push that up to like a top 8 position this year and make the final at the World Championships. But for this event, looking for hopefully a medal. I qualified in third, so two awesome. Clean landings and hopefully come home with a bit more hardware.
2: And what trick have you got planned for the vault final? What have
3: well,
2: you got?
3: I'm hoping.
1: Good question.
3: At the National Championships, I pulled out 2 stuck landings, so no steps on anything.
2: Nah.
3: If I can repeat that, that would be absolutely incredible.
0: That'd be amazing.
2: Well, that, I can do the landing bit. That's the other bit. What are you going to do? What's your trick?
3: So I'm going to do a double front, so 2 rotations and then a 2.5 twist.
1: Could you do that?
2: No!
1: Do you guys find that people, we know the Commonwealth Games and the Olympic Games, everyone is fascinated by gymnastics because none of us can do anything that you can't do the landing. Like, none of us can do any of it. But do you find that, you know, you know as well, like the Olympics, Commonwealth, so it's every 2 years or 4 years.
3: 4 years.
1: If you know what I mean? The world becomes really fascinating.
3: Yeah, definitely. You see it like pick up on social media a bit. People they love it. They get really involved, and it's great to see. You know, as you said, it only happens like sort of every 2 years, but just to see everyone get around it, and you know, it's awesome.
2: Yeah, that is
1: it's
2: brilliant.
1: So hard.
0: Yeah, no, for sure.
2: But that doesn't concern you. Indian heritage, is gymnastics big in India?
0: Not that big. It's growing. But no, I wouldn't say there's that many gymnasts. There's an Indian team that is sent here, which was pretty good. So I think definitely seen more Indian gymnasts recently on the rise. And there's a couple from Australia. But
2: yeah. Could you imagine any sport when they've got so many people and so much talent there that they concentrate on? Good Lord above. Watch
1: yeah,
2: out.
1: That's right. Mm. Yeah, they do love the Olympics in India. Well, you know, and gymnastics specifically. Who do you want to beat the most?
2: Ooh,
1: okay. And are there divided allegiances, say, for you? And also, who do you love to beat?
0: To beat?
2: Yeah.
0: Team-wise?
2: Yeah.
1: What country?
0: Here in Glasgow. You know, I just love to beat England. They get too many medals. We need to chase them down. Yeah.
3: The Canadians as well. They've been doing fantastically. They're a great team, but you know, we got to get them.
2: Retirement, James, mate. Congratulations. That is a really, really special medal, and we're barracking. More to come for you.
3: Thank you very much.
1: Thanks, guys. Enjoy. Thanks for having us.
4: Very good. Terrific stuff. They're very, very impressive young men. And as I mentioned before, Trent, they have got the potential to go all the way. I mean, Canada, they really capitalised on the fact that Max Whitlock was out, the English took out the silver medal, and usually they've dominated the Commonwealth Games as far as the medals are concerned, but you can just tell there's a bit of spice in those two guys, and they're working their way up, and, well, hopefully he doesn't go to space in the next few years, because otherwise we're going to lose him to that.
5: Yes, I'm nowhere near being in space, I can tell you that. Let's get back to the action now at the gymnastics in the Sir Chris Hoy Arena.
6: Did well to keep the swing going. Can't be the easiest thing when you come out with your team and then you have to stay there and wait for a full rotation to get involved in a setting as big as this. Kept the nerves under control.
7: She makes great use of one particular element, and that is the giant or circle where the toes actually touch the bar. We see it here. That's a toe stalder. And then in the transition, the toes to the bar. And then she pings herself up to the high bar. And once more, just before the dismount. Toe on, front tuck off.
6: .1255, the second best score that we've actually seen on the beam so far. Abby Roper, who had a tricky start on the bar, she'll be waiting to really get things back on track, and that was a good start.
7: Very nice punch front mount. The Welsh aren't afraid of difficulty. That's a variation of the same skill that she mounted the beam with. And just in those two alone, I believe, she has 0.8 of a point. And she's 1/4 of the way through the difficulty that we'll see in this routine. Fine double turn in the Cossack position. And if you think that looks easy, go on and try it at home, and you will discover that it's really not.
6: Move the coffee table first.
7: Definitely move the coffee table first. It's a lovely fluidity to this routine, not to mention very good amplitude on her leaps.

0: pieces of character, and what a look of relief on the face of Abby Roper. You can imagine that the moment she finished her uneven bars routine, she will have just wanted time to speed up so she could get back out again and compete. Good execution score from Emma Goh, 7.6. It's only a 2.4 difficulty score, hence the 10 exactly mark. Alina Tan started with a 12 on vault. She's been working on making her uneven bars routine more complex over the last year.
1: And she begins with one of the most well-flighted gingers you will see in the world. Beautiful release skill. Uneven bars the way that it ought to be done. It's a wonderful roundness to her swing. It's very full. Showing great amplitude with everything she does as well. And a little problem there that has actually become a bigger problem, because that, alas, will count as a fall. And a layout dismount.
0: But can we just put that ginger somersault in a museum? It was exquisite, genuinely world class.
1: Absolutely gorgeous. We see a lot of gingers. We don't often see them flighted that way.
0: Come on, 11.65. Abby Roper. Emily Roper, who had that brilliant start on bars, the top performer, 13.6.
1: Going to get a much difficult, different and difficult mount sequence from her. Round off, layout, step out onto the balance beam. Oh, that's the trouble with the Cossack turn. If you are not just so, you are coming off the beam. And that's also going to impact her difficulty score. Because she didn't finish the turn, she's not going to get credit for both of the revolutions.

0: has been a display of quality, particularly in her leaps and jumps.
1: And regrettably, problems with the dismount for Emily Rowe, but Wales are still very much in the discussion. Things becoming a little more complicated, though, because of Beam, as they often do.
0: Now, they do have the luxury of dropping a score, and they'll hope they can do that with that.
1: Alina Tan is scoring 10.2 on the uneven bars. Amanda Yap, the first Singaporean gymnast to make a world championship final. She'll go to Beam next.
0: Blind through to Pike Yeager. And look at the handstands. She's paying really close attention to hitting the vertical when she can. Right there. And again. Lovely work so far from Amanda Yap.
1: Golly, does she attack those handstands? Really works hard to try to get to 12 o'clock.
0: It sets her apart as well, the attention being paid. And you've got to commend Singapore because the gymnasts look very comfortable with the routines that they're doing. They don't always have immense measures of difficulty. And you see that in the dismounts from the uneven bars, just layouts for the most part. But they're doing what they can, and they're demonstrating real mastery of it.
2: Come on, Frank, you got it. Come on, Frank. Come.
1: 11.1, Emily Rowe for score.
2: Come on now. Come on, Frank. Hop in.
3: Hop in.
2: Come on, Frank. Come on, Frank.
1: Frank Stone of Wales.
0: She starts as well with the front tuck somersault.
1: And she became the British champion on beam last year. This year won the Welsh title.
0: Back handspring, layout, step out. Solid as a rock. Or a stone. There is perhaps a bit too much time taken between those leap elements for her to get the connection and the difficulty associated with it. Beautiful side aerial. Side somi. Something she's doing very well is not really wobbling on anything. She's not giving the judges so far room to take a lot of execution deductions, but just as I say it.
1: How many times over the years, Clyde, have we seen beam routines change in the clicking of the fingers?
0: The Cossack turn can be a gymnast's undoing on balance beam. There's a reason that those turns are so highly valued in difficulty. She's got a complex dismount planned as well. Round off, double tuck.
1: And she has just made that. That issue to one side. She's a high quality gymnast, Frank Stone.
0: Oh, gorgeous work on balance beam. Unfortunate about the fall.
1: Amanda Yap, 11.9. And we finish with Emma Yap.
0: And she's run into problems on her opening transition. What she meant to do, I believe, is switch her grip and start swinging in the forward position. Grip changes on uneven bars can be quite complex. They test the gymnast here. She's essentially going to start the routine anew. Back salto transition to the low bar. And once more, just, oh, ow, ow. It seems like she hit her foot on the metal that actually causes the uneven bars to be separated.
1: Oh, this is really unfortunate for Emma Yap, and it can sometimes be like this for gymnasts, especially when they have a start to the exercise where they can't really establish any kind of swing. She's got the crowd with her. She's got Glasgow with her. At the friendly games, Emma Yap enjoying the friendship of Glasgow, and they love that she got through that. She showed real toughness. It's tricky for her. She was actually 15th in the all-around competition at the last games, and that will be a very low score for her all-around qualification prospects. It's a 9.8 for Frank Stone.
0: We'll have another look at Emma Yap on the uneven bars and this unfortunate fall. When you fall out of handstand on the bars, especially when you're in the midst of turning, it can get very complicated, and it's good to see that she is all right after this tricky go on the apparatus. Many gymnasts know this feeling when a routine has gone awry and not the way that you want it to. You do learn to simply draw a line under it and move on. She has more gymnastics to do here.
1: Yes, there is the skill that elite athletes have to acquire, whatever their sport, the ability to put the past behind them and to get on with whatever comes next.
0: And she'll know that. One routine does not define who you are as a gymnast, who you are as an athlete.
1: So we are waiting for Emma Yap's score to be calculated. That will then bring us to the close of the second rotation. 7.5, Emma Yap's score, bringing us to a close in the rotation.
4: 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Live from Glasgow.
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4: Beautiful Glasgow hosting these games. So many athletes, so many people from around the world coming to watch the best athletes in action and have a bit of fun on the water as well. Why wouldn't you on a beautiful day? Day two action, 9 gold medals up for grabs. And the Aussies in the thick of it. And there is so much action across the screens of 7 and on 7 Plus. Lizzie, it's been amazing to watch these Aussie athletes going to work in the pool, the para-power lifting. So much action going on, isn't there?
5: There certainly is. And of course, with the gymnastics yesterday, we've still got the gymnastics for the women's team final coming up. Currently, we have a rotation going down the bottom. We're going to head that back there just shortly. But we've got the bowls in the women's pairs, the men's single, and of course the netball as well with Wales and Uganda, Trent.
4: Yeah, absolutely. 7 Plus is your place to go. I've had that up on the desk here. We're watching 6 screens at once. There's so much action going on. But we're going to get back to the artistic gymnastics now for rotation 3.
6: Because elite athletes are human beings first and foremost. They're people who have car insurance to sort out. They're people who have difficult journeys to get to training because they're training a long way away from where their home base is. They're people who have families that become unwell. They're just normal people. They do the extraordinary on the field of play. And sometimes we forget that behind that is just a regular human being who's trying to make a success of their life and deserves our respect. Ellie Cheatham is starting for Scotland on floor.

0: There's someone out there that Ellie Cheetham wants to thank. When she was in hospital after a surgical procedure that went wrong just before she returned, a woman in the hospital said, do all the things that you never really finished. When you get out of hospital, just go back and tick them off. And she thought, well, maybe I'll have another go at this gymnastics business then. Didn't go too badly. Hope that woman knows what she's done and the part she played in the return of Ellie Cheetham. Here's Ishita Revalia of India on the beam.
1: Murmuring affirmations just before her mount. First big test, Becky answering back tuck. And unfortunately for her, she was a bit twisted in the air, and so she did not land with her hips and shoulders square to the beam. And in order to have a hope of staying on, that's what really needs to happen. India showing increasingly complex routines on all four apparatus. They've always been very good on vault, but it's taken several years for the other apparatus to catch up. And with that round off double top dismount, she shows a tremendous amount of difficulty.
0: Yes, indeed. Lots of positives in the work from India. The consistency, the clarity, that's got to be the next target, and it will be. But they're putting some good building blocks into their exercises. Ellie Cheetham, 11.25. And she's also conducting the entire crowd. Ava McFarlane, the next to perform on floor for Team Scotland.

0: great reception for a very hard-working gymnast representing Scotland, Ava McFarlane.
1: It's clear that a lot of care has been devoted to the choreography of that exercise, making sure that it matches the music to every beat.
0: 10.05. Yes, it really did work so harmoniously with the orchestration. That's ever so important on floor. Fotishta Samanta. Third performance for her at her second Commonwealth Games.

first element, a punch front. Nice and aggressive. Setting up for her acrobatic series. Back handspring layout to 2 feet. Very nicely done. She takes a lot of risk, especially with that second element in the set. Landing on 2 feet from a layout. One of the harder things one can do on the balance beam. And she will be rewarded nicely with difficulty. Side aerial.

0: Well done. Really strong performance from Patricia Samanta.
1: Some complicated gymnastics.
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7: It was a dream growing up and got the opportunity to do it in Birmingham, obviously, and you know now the next step is to do it in Glasgow and hopefully repeat a performance there.
2: 10-second PB at the Commonwealth Games, and isn't he happy about it?
13: I've always loved watching you train when we've been on training camps together, and now loving watching you race. You have this hunger, this doggedness that not many people have. Where do you think that comes from?
7: I think just growing up, I've done a lot of surf lifesaving. You need that dog and you need to do well there. I look up to Grant Hackett a lot.
14: In comes Hackett, gold medal Australia.
7: I love the way he attacks his races, and I don't think he can really win dominantly unless you kind of have that fight in you.
13: You're known to take your races out fast, but other times you change up your race plan. You try new different things. Are you trying to produce the ultimate race plan?
7: Definitely. I think over the last couple of years, that 400, particularly for men, has shifted dramatically.
14: It's short and half-mooey.
7: I think to win that race now, you need to be out a bit faster than they were, so, say, when Mac won the Olympics in 2016.
14: Sam Short makes a big statement. New world champion in the 400 freestyle.
13: How much is that world record in the 400 in your sights now?
7: Oh, very much so. I know I'm capable of it. I've always thought of it not an if, but a when.
13: Mm-hmm.
7: You know, I'm 22, I've still got plenty of time, so many more opportunities to come.
13: Do you have that confidence knowing you've done the work?
7: Oh, yeah. I don't wake up every morning and train every afternoon, you know, not to know I can stand up and only do 8 hard laps. You know, that's nothing compared to the training, so. And it's my favourite bit of the sport.
13: You're actually submitting yourself as the man to beat in this country across middle distance and distance freestyles. You've got a very healthy rivalry with Elijah, but you're now really the hunted. How's that feel?
7: Feels pretty good. I mean, it doesn't really feel real, to be honest. You know, I always just kind of get up and want to race. There's a lot of youngsters coming through and trying to push me. A lot of youngsters in training. I think the Australian team's in a good spot.
13: What are your goals for Glasgow?
7: To win, obviously. I put together some good swims, and you know, if I can't win them, make sure the person that does win them, I have to push them every step of the way.
13: Absolutely. Go get them, Sam.
7: Yeah, cheers. Thanks.
15: Yes, our Aussie Dolphins, they were on fire on day one. And Sam Short, is he going to be the man that chases down that next gold for Australia? Well, in the 400 metres, as we just heard there with Arnie Lizzie, when you take a look at these Dolphins, they are just stars everywhere you look. And Sam Short at the Aussie Trials, it was the 200, the 400, the 800 and the 1500. He won all of them. Can he do that here in this pool in Glasgow? Well, let's get to the 400 metre heat that he swam earlier today.
16: Well, he said after the trials, Sam Short, or during the trials, that he can't wait to go over there and bash those pommies up, he said. He was getting the real Ashes rivalry going. And here he is, his campaign underway in the 400 metres freestyle.
17: So out of lane five, it is James Guy who has taken it out fastest in this heat. And he has been around for many years. He got bronze in the 400 freestyle 12 years ago at the Commonwealth Games here in Glasgow. He was world champion in 2015 in the 200 freestyle, so don't ever rule out James Guy, but we watch Sam now make a move through this first 100. His stroke looks so relaxed. He has that trademark loping freestyle stroke that you see from many distance freestylers. He turns through the first 100 in 53.16, so nice intent with the first quarter of the race.
16: Sam Short was under world record pace at the 350 metre mark. In the final at the Australian Trials, he finished with a time of 340.67. First PB in 3 years. They talk about fractions in swimming, Arnie. That first PB in 3 years was by 1/100th of a second.
17: Oh, and he was over the moon with it. Sam's had a rough run with injury and illness the past couple of years. He can never quite seem to nail the timing with the setbacks that he's had. But this year he's coming into this racing season in the best form I've ever seen him. I don't think I've ever spoken to an athlete that's oozed hunger like Sam the past 6 months. Every conversation I've had with him, he is open about how determined he is to swim fast here at these games and open about the records that he wants to break. He idolises Ian Thorpe, but at the same time, he's not afraid to chase his records. He actually uses that idolisation as a motivator to help him search for his goals.
16: He's going to turn with a lead of about 1.5 body lengths on James Guy, 13 times Commonwealth Games medalist. He's actually talked about his training methods, and he's an absolute student. He's watched all the races back. He's watched so much of Ian Thorpe in this race. He actually visualises Ian Thorpe next to him in the lane. So could he take down Thorpe's best time?
17: He said to me on pool deck after that 400 swim at Trials, oh, maybe I could have got that Aussie record if I had Thorpe next to me pushing me.
16: They greet the bell with 100 metres to go. Sam Short with a lead of 1.78 seconds over James Guy of England. And then there are some swimmers making a pretty good fist of things as well. In lane six, Tyler Melbourne-Smith of Wales. And over in lane three, Jack McMillan of Northern Ireland.
17: So we go through the final 50 of the 400 heats this morning, and I love what we've seen this morning from Sam. His stroke rate's up, but his legs are still nice and relaxed. So it tells me that he's going to practice a few things for the final tonight, but of course, leave as much in conserve in the tank as possible for tonight.
16: Short will go through and win, and then a tight battle for second here. But Sam Short, businesslike, professional, job done. Guy finishes second. And Melbourne Smith third from McMillan in fourth.
18: Sam Short through to the final at 24-year record in his sight. Annie Williams caught up with him afterwards.
19: Sam, what a great swim this morning. You are on fire. You are in your best form ever. You're healthy, no injuries. Are you excited to be able to put it all together tonight?
20: Yeah, really excited. We've got a couple of cobwebs there and just really excited to get out tonight and have a red hot crack, you know. this morning was chaos, so many people at the pool, so got the job done this morning, going to go back, relax and have a lot of caffeine and give it a crack.
19: It feels like we're seeing the very best version of Sam Short. What has to come together to make the elusive 3:40 barrier possible?
20: Probably the perfect swim, to be honest. I'm going to give it all I got, all the training. And, you know, I'm not thinking about the time or the process. Time will come eventually. This is a championship meet, so priority is having to get my hand on the wall first.
19: We love it, Sam. We're all behind you. Good luck tonight.
20: Thanks, guys.
15: We are absolutely all behind Sam Short in that final, 4:07 a.m. Eastern time. Can he get that elusive gold? It was silver in Birmingham, gold this time around, and can he break that magical 3:40 that Thorpe holds? Let's hope so. Stick around with us for that. And now we're going to head back to the gymnastics line.

0: remember going back about 10 years to junior competitions taking place throughout the United Kingdom, and you would get dozens of floor routines one after the other. Jemima Taylor would turn up and everyone would stop and just notice because of that presence she has. She had it then, she's got it even more now. It's been lovely seeing her really start to flourish on the international stage. Emma Goh will begin the Singaporean beam rotation. Good luck to the whole team.
1: Really explosive. Switch leap with a half turn to a split jump. Setting up for her flight series. Backhand spring. She goes for the layout to 2 feet. She nearly hangs on. We must emphasize how much harder that skill is than the layout step out, where a gymnast lands 1 foot at a time. Another solid punch front.

0: There's a very appealing crispness to the way that she works balance beam. Quite exacting in her choreography. And she's got such a calm demeanor up there.
1: I was watching that exercise thinking, what's the word that I'm searching for there? And you said it exactly, crispness. And it really defines the whole Singaporean team on the apparatus.
0: Exactly.
1: No surprise that that's the best score we've seen so far at the games on floor. 12.35 for Jemima Taylor. Another great performer on this apparatus, Frank Stone, the 16-year-old born in Derbyshire in England.

0: few little moments on beam for the Welsh. Is it safe to say they're back on track now? It looks like it. Ten 10.65. Emma goes beam score.
1: Breathe.
0: We'll continue with our focus on the Singaporean beam rotation. Here is Amanda Yap, who made the World Championship final last year.
2: And the reason that she was in the top eight in the world is that she has wonderful combinations, like that sequence of leaps she displayed with the mount, and also skills like that, the very difficult switch ring performed with tremendous amplitude. Back handspring layout to 2 feet. We mentioned earlier how that is a much harder skill than the layout step out that many of the gymnasts use. There's a certain polish that gymnasts seem to acquire once they have been in a World Championship final. And that comes through in every movement that she makes. A certain confidence as well, perhaps. There's some unusual skills in this routine. There's some skills that many gymnasts use, like the punch front. Few are delivered with such a sense of mastery. The dismount, also very complex. 2 back handsprings, 1.5 twists.
0: That is an exceptional performance from Amanda Yap.
3: Australia.
4: When Australia goes for gold,
5: don't miss a second.
4: The Commonwealth Games, live around Australia on 7 and Triple M.
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2: Very smooth Cossack sit position. for her full turn. And that is an acrobatic series that is really the reverse of what many gymnasts do. The back tuck first, followed by the back handspring. And well done to her for saving that front somersault. On balance beam, when it comes to wobbles, the judges actually categorize them: small, medium, and big. A small wobble will cost a tenth of a point in execution. More consequential wobbles, perhaps 3/10 of a point, and the really big ones, half a point.
0: Good save at the end as she was just slightly leaning backwards, coming down to ground. Calmly handled. Lots of really calm gymnastics across the board from Singapore on beam. Good team spirit.
16: I would have loved my team
0: Emily Roper scoring 11.8. Welsh are going to be at the top of the leaderboard. Well, here we go, the last Welsh performer on floor, and it is the silver medalist at the World Championships last year. The first Welsh gymnast to win an individual medal at World

0: It is one of the most memorable floor routines of the last decade in gymnastics, maybe of any decade. Ruby Evans on floor exercise for Wales. And doing them incredibly proud.
1: Yes, I think the floor leaderboard might be about to change. 10.75, Alina Tan's balance beam score. Singaporean team in second place at the moment. And now we go to Emma Yap on beam. She won the Singapore Open beam title very recently.
0: Very good. Cossack spin with a double turn.

0: aerial to jumps, neatly handled. Good save on the switch leap. Side aerial. What we haven't seen from her yet is an acrobatic sequence of two elements connected that are flighted. She showed us a single back handspring, but that's not enough on its own to meet the requirement. It might be that her difficulty is going to be a bit lower because of that.
1: Powerful dismount, just bounced backwards. She will head next to floor, where she was hugely successful at the Southeast Asian Games last year. Crowd loved watching Emma Yap on floor at the Birmingham 2022 Games. There is the top score so far on floor. Ruby Evans, 12.9. She has three penalty tenths.
0: That's for the out of bounds on her second line of tumbling, I believe.
1: But the difficulty score, 5.4.
0: Some of the strongest and most complex tumbling we've seen so far, opening up with the double layout and closing with that gorgeous double tuck.
1: This is a reminder of the switch leap mount beginning for Emma Yap. Good stability there.
0: And a reminder of just how precise the gymnast has to be in executing these turns. Dismount, a case of over-rotation. She holds the tuck position so long that she's completely moving backwards as her feet hit the mat.
1: The oldest and most experienced in the team at 21.

0: someone who's already competed at the Games. 9.9 for her. Well done to Singapore. They've moved ahead of the Scottish team into second place. We said keep an eye on them. Wales top of the leaderboard and top by a good margin. So really going into the last subdivision, if things continue in this next rotation as they have been going so far, it's Wales who will be the team that everyone is looking to get beyond.
1: The medals never sleep, and neither do we.
2: Let's go, Australia.
1: 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Back in a sec.
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5: Right here in the centre of Glasgow, and they love the sense of humour of the Scots. Each and every night, they put a cone up the top there and then laugh at the police having to take it off. So eventually, Glasgow said, we'll leave a cone up there. And of course, Conehead now is a very big part of the mascot of the Commonwealth Games. Ladies and gentlemen, welcome to Finny! Now, how do we interview a mascot that doesn't talk? Bruce McAvaney's giving me some instructions. So, Bruce, he said, involve the outfit. Finny is dressed superbly with a touch of purple. The tartan is there representing. The shoes are breathtaking. Finny, you excited for the Commonwealth Games? Oh, yeah. Any special dance moves you've got ready? The Commonwealth Games need a special mascot, but I think we've found one. It is Finny. And it's Sandy Roberts, tribute to you. Oh, my hat.
6: Only Richo could do that, to interview Finny the mascot. Getting down in the stance, he's got it all, that guy. He's an absolute wizard. Hey, there's so much action going across Glasgow. Day two action, and we are not far away from joining the bowls, which is going to be great.
7: Yes, we certainly are. We have seen Dawn and Kelsey take out the first set of today. They're now up against Singapore. We'll be going to that after the artistic gymnastics. And at the moment, the artistic gymnastics is very interesting because Wales have got a great team led by Ruby Evans, and she's really leading the charge.
8: Let's have the whole Indian team. Lottie Smith at the vaulting table. Her last performance in the team final.
9: We'll be seeing a round-off entry vault from Lottie. This is the Yurchenko with full twist. Good on her for getting that around. It can be quite jarring on the ankles, this.
8: She felt it immediately.
9: A difficult landing, but such determination not to put a hand down, not to fall.
8: Well, she is moving, but very gingerly.
10: Ten point seven five
8: scored by Pratishta Samanta on floor. Ashita Revalia, the next gymnast to represent India on floor.

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0: for the Indian team a clear indication of the progress that they've made and the hope for the future. 12.7 Ellie Cheatham's vault score. Vaulting now for Scotland, Crystal Lake, indicating that she will perform the Yurchenko 1.5 twist.
1: The most ambitious vault we have seen from a Scottish gymnast, and wonderfully executed.
0: That will do her all-around prospects the world of good.
1: What makes the Yurchenko with 1.5 twists so difficult is its blind landing. She doesn't see the mat before her feet hit the ground. There's also the extra half twist of rotation to get through. You need a really good push off the table. She's got great technique on this vault, and so she gets that. Plenty of time to make the twist, open out her arms, and go for a quality landing. Backhand spring onto the horse, and then 1.5 twists off. Keeps it well within balance as well.
0: One suspects a very positive number is coming here from the judges' table. There we go, 13.05 for Crystal Lake. That has now put her at the top of all-around qualification as things stand, but with the gymnasts from Wales and Singapore to come. Mishka Argaval picks up an 8.75 score.
2: That was the gymnastics for now. We have got lots of live sport on offer. There is Aussies who are in the bowls at the moment, Dawn and Kelsey, who are taking place. And we've also got the boxing as well. A little bit later on, Paul Trainer at the end of day two is going to be fighting. But the first of the Aussies kicking off today in the boxing. But at the moment, you can watch all of that on 7+. The gymnastics, you can also go back and watch that. You've still got Wales and Singapore with their final rotation before the Aussies in a few hours take centre stage for the final in their rotation.
3: All right, let's get into the bowls now. Australia versus Singapore, a key one for the Aussies to get through to the next stage. Let's get to your commentators, Clive Adams and Lindsay Clark.
4: Great to see the Aussie supporters in the crowd. Damon Bartholomew, his mum Kelly.
5: Janice now looking up here on the forehand after Dawn has nailed it with a couple. Janice not far away here. Well, a great shot. We see this battle between the leads. Dawn took the honours on the previous end and set up a big four for Australia. Of course, they're leading 4-2. And the leaders battle here. Janice just looking to land and just caught the outside edge.
4: Yeah, I feel like this is a big moment early on in this match, Clive. There's only five ends to play in these sets, so in three, you're already halfway through.
5: Kelsey Cottrell looking for this one to curl home, and here it comes. Another very, very solid bowl for the Australians here. We had that nip and tuck first end, where who knew, both teams took a turn at giving shot away. Singapore grabbed a couple. Of course, Australia struck back with that big four on the second end. Cho looking to find an edge. Needed a bigger land and just found its way through the gap. So still a couple for Australia here. Nothing really changes for Kelsey here, Linz, looking to just repeat her great work of her previous bowl.
4: Yeah, I think she just needs to close his head down a little bit, try and get right down to this jack. Second prize is sneaking past, just going to capture the edge of it.
5: Well, that's an interesting lie. Singapore bowl will go out of the head very easily.
4: Yeah, important for Singapore to get another one in here. Cho's last bowl was pretty close. In the area again.
5: Close to the jack. Well, that's a great shot. Gave it every chance with the weight. You know, she had a wall of bowls there to approach. I might see Kelsey go to the backhand side and try and sit that bowl out, or even a little nudge of the jack.
4: Yeah, Team Australia in red bowls, all on left of screen. Would love to get the jack over there.
5: Backhand it is. Needs to make the choice as to whether she's looking to sit the bowl or move the jack, because it's slightly different weights for the two shots.
4: She's still watching it.
6: Drop off now. Come on.
4: Trying to work it in, Dorney.
5: Just not quite going to get down.
6: Bring it anyway.
5: It's going to be one of those ones where you have it surrounded. But that blue bowl, you can do nothing about right now. It's an opportunity for Cho to get in there once more. Make a couple for Singapore and tie this one away. Not far away.
6: One, two.
5: Just outside. One it is to Singapore, and it is a 4-3 lead to Australia after three ends of the first set.
7: Let's go! 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
3: Just going to trickle by, and that is a close run thing for shot right now between the Australian and Singapore bowls. Massive end to take an advantage, perhaps, into the final end of the first set. Dawn Heyman, fantastic effort. Is it drop back? Oh, it felt like it tried, but it stayed up.
4: Yeah, three really good shots from Dawn Heyman there. We know as a lead, even if you don't have the shot on the crossover, if you can get a couple around it, give your teammates something to work with. Kelsey Cottrell still has three of her own bowls to come.
3: I haven't really had an indication as to who's got the shot at the moment as the shot clock gets down to 15 seconds. There's a bit of a look, so it favours the blue. If it stays that way, we'll be all tied up going into the final end of the first set, but the six bowls that'll have something to say about that first. This one. Has it got the trip? Not quite. That won't count. Dawn getting in there to have a look and see if she can determine who's got shot. Doesn't have the benefit of the graphic to help.
4: Cottrell, focused as they come. First bowl of this penultimate end from set number one. Really good angles.
3: Oh, what a fantastic effort. Look at that, to weave all the way through there and not touch a thing. Take that challenge. See me play one through there without touching anything. Incredible.
4: Yeah, she's shown Cho what the line is out that side. Just looking to be around Singapore's bowl at the front.
3: That one's just got out a little bit deep. Won't make much change. I don't think we'll see that come into play at the back of the rink.
4: Cottrell's just put a little extra metre of weight on there. Determined to get up and about.
3: Hearing all the atmosphere that's going on at the Scottish Events campus. Not just bowls being played, other sports as well. It's great to see bowls on a fantastic indoor surface. Showing bowls can be taken anywhere.
4: First time in Commonwealth Games history, it hasn't been played on grass or the traditional lawn. It's fantastic. Set up, complex, four rinks going all at once. Last bowl of the end for Cho. Change of hand.
3: Just carrying past, just waiting for that one to break. Now, has nudged that bowl and don't think that's made a difference.
4: Kelsey Koch would love just to draw the shot. Bonus would be a little touch of that jack. Probably just needs a couple of inches to make it three or four for Australia.
3: Oh, here we go. What's the scoreline going to be going into the final end of the first set? a crucial match here for Australia.
4: Body language says slow down.
3: Emergent immediately stuck the hand out to say slow down. Now what's happening here?
4: She's going to get a land. Oh, she's just found the gap again.
3: Well, we don't know, do we? The indication we had early in the end was that the blue bowl was shot, but the bottom Australian bowls are potentially in the measure here.
4: Yeah, I think Dawny thinks she's got the shot, I think.
3: Okay, two to Australia is confirmed. They were those two bowls below the jack that we weren't quite sure whether they'd made their way into the count. And they are confirmed, and it is a 6-3 lead to Australia going into the final end of this first set against Singapore.
4: Just gives the Aussie girls a bit of breathing space. Don't drop more than three too often. Has been done. Very solid pairs combination for Australia. Kelsey Cottrell, the second most capped Australian representative to ever have donned the green and gold.
3: And that's a very solid opener for Dawn Hayman. A three-shot lead. The key now is just these first three bowls of Dawn just need to be nicely placed. It's a great start. Next bowl, just want to just creep past the jack. And then the third bowl perhaps needs to react to where Janice has placed her bowls on the end.
4: Yeah, handy opener from Janice. When you're chasing a three or more, you need bowls in that scoring zone past a jack. Very rarely does a jack ever go forward, so really good zone.
3: Ideal for Dawn will be just in past the jack now. Very close to perfect. Perhaps one more roll of the bowl to get it back to the centre line would have been outstanding. Still very, very solid. It's already going to have Singapore thinking about whether they need to move the jack to get three here. As soon as you can get into your opponent's head, weight and line changes.
4: Kelsey Cottrell just wanting a little bit of change of this head, get the back end of Dawny's bowl, push something past. Kelsey Cottrell, one of the best strategic minds in the game.
3: That's brilliant.
4: Great shot.
3: Yep, outstanding. Couldn't really have asked for much better than that, Lindsay.
4: Yeah, it's really taken any kind of visual away from the Singapore team here. From the other end, going on nearly 30 metres, it's difficult to see. So great for Dawny to hide that jack, finishing a perfect home.
3: I think all that's really left here is for Janice to try and draw the shot, try and give Cho an opportunity. It's just rolled out, so it's at least two to Australia as we change over.

0: Chelsea with the first opportunity to add a little bit more pressure. Those two shots on the previous end on the fourth end were so crucial to taking all the pressure off Australia here. It's just a matter of bowls in the head now. Wants it just to slide by. That's really well played.
1: Janice, they need three Singapore, so she's going to have to create some magic here. Not going to do it with that one.
0: I think you'll find Australia will slip around the back here, because there is a forehand shot available for Cho to look to get that trail. So Kelsey just want to split those two blue bowls at the back now, land perhaps a couple of feet past the closest of the two back bowls. Yeah, this is almost made to order. Just needs it to land between them. Yeah, that's certainly very handy. Look, Singapore should be switching to the forehand here. I can't see how they can get a jack movement on the backhand lens in the correct direction.
1: Yeah, it's interesting tactical play. You won't be able to draw a shot, ball, but when you need three on the last end.
0: It's a great shot. However, just wonder whether they've
1: realised
0: that this is the last end of the first set. Sometimes it creeps up on you. Very quick sets. Kelsey drifting under here. Doesn't really want to push any of those blue bowls any closer. That's okay. No harm done. And I don't really see how Singapore can find three here.
1: Yeah, I think we hardly ever play five-set matches in normal bowls play, so might not be in the thought process, but...
0: It doesn't even appear to be an attempt, so it's interesting. This is very close. Well, Cho's played two excellent bowls there. But it'll just be 1-2 Singapore, and that will close out the first set in favour of Australia. They lead. They take the 6-4 result and pocket the first set in a match they'll be looking to win in straight sets.
2: Let's go!
3: Live from Glasgow,
4: it's at the Commonwealth Games. All of Australia is set.
3: This is the 2026 Commonwealth Games across Australia on Triple M.
4: Let's go.
3: Back soon.
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14: Wonderful way to support our para athletes, and of course we have got them going to the pool in the finals. Madeline Mateo and Jack Ireland will be taking place along with a lot of the other Aussies. It's going to be a gold rush in the pool.
15: Yeah, can't wait for that. Molly O'Callaghan, Sam Short and so many more. There's so much action going across Glasgow 2026 right now. You can catch everything on 7 Plus. If you missed anything, you can go back and watch replays, all the live action boxing going on right now, the artistic gymnastics. It is all happening in Glasgow. There's gold medals up for grabs in the next couple of hours. You do not want to go to sleep.
14: No, that's right. And of course, we're going to go back to the gymnastics. Not too far away. The Aussies are heading out onto their rotations. But first of all, we're going to head back to the bowls where Dawn and Kelsey are doing extremely well.
0: Joe just passing on the outside. So Kelsey with that fantastic shot, looking to capitalise on that first set win, 6-4, and having nailed it with her first attempt on this end. Australians will be happy with the situation at the moment, with Kelsey's bowl sitting right in front of the jack. Doesn't want to touch her own. Now, that's actually worked out quite well. I don't think she wanted to get past there and roll her own bowl and open anything up. Potential for Cho to go hunting a little bit here. See if she can get some weight down onto Kelsey's shot bowl, pop the jack. This is a fair effort. Bowl up. Wow, didn't quite get over. I believe that'll still be 1-2 Australia. I expected her to play the backhand there, Lindsay. I think we both were. I said, how's she going to do this on the forehand? And nearly did it.
7: Yeah, a couple more rolls than that. She probably made a couple. Kelsey Cottrell on the trot now.
0: Shot clock is in play.
7: Yeah, that 30 seconds goes quick when you're up the other end having a look. She'll know just how much time it takes to release a bowl.
0: There's no real issues with restriction of movement for players here, but they have to abide by the shot clock, otherwise that bowl is null and void.
7: Kelsey Cottrell coming right down the back here. There's a big pool of blue bowls there. All Team Singapore, so very handy.
0: Well, I think Cho's going to go looking down on the forehand, look to finish the job here, look to get that bowl up and over a couple of times again, and could create a big number for Singapore if she can make the shot.
7: Look, she was so close with her last attempt. Just going to hang off a bit there.
0: 100. Fantastic effort, but Dawn has set it all there. One red, and the red is of Australia. They lead it 1-0 after the first end of the second set. We talked about Australia looking for straight sets victories, Linz. Having dropped a match already, it just means if you finish equal on wins, you start looking at those set results. So every set point you can get, every cleanly won set, is so important when it comes down to finding out who gets through and who doesn't. Only one side gets through from each of the groups.
7: Yeah, absolutely. And the teams above Australia at the moment, Guernsey, Northern Ireland, they've won all their matches in straight sets. So really important, every bowl. If Dawn, you can keep getting Australia off to a good start like this, it will go a long way to winning matches. Front end pressure, so important in three bowl pairs.
0: It's all part of the mind game that is the game of bowls, Lince. Now, Dawn parks one right next to the jack there. And it, because Janice is happily playing the forehand, it makes no difference to the difficulty of Janice's shot. But in her mind, she sees a bowl right next to the jack that she has to try and beat. Well, that's great shots from Dawn. They won't be stoked with the way that's sitting because they're right alongside the jack and do create a little bit of a target, but still fantastic bowls.
1: As we see Cho standing right in there near the jack, giving a teammate a bit of an aiming point. Just definitely narrower.
0: Does this get down to the jack? Not quite. And you go to a very handy home.
1: Kelsey Cottrell just calling a change-up of hand now. Forehand shot it is. Try and tuck it in. Finish just behind the jack.
0: Key here, there's no effort to leave this alone. The effort here is to change the look of this. Now, Dawn's gone to a nice home there. Jack high bowls at this level, they do ring alarm bells a little bit, Lindsay. It's still nicely set up, but the jack high bowls do ring alarm bells because they are targets for the opposition players.
1: Yeah, and I think at this level, the athletes are pretty accurate with the aggressive conversion shot. So any opportunity you can have to tuck jacks in or sit a bowl pass, you'd take it. So we just see Janice just slightly lacking in pace. When you're down, you really need to be up to these heads, trying to create something.
0: So you're going to see both teams still trying to turn this head over a little bit. Kelsey would love nothing more than just to get a little bit of that jack around the corner and sit with four and just protect it a little bit more. Whereas you'll see Cho with the idea of just landing the shot bowl a little bit more or popping the jack. Let's change it again because a little jack pop sideways not so good for Singapore anymore. All the choice of weight here. We might see bigger weight from Cho.
1: Looks like she's going after it. In behind, just wide. Taking one out of the pitcher though.
16: Put one on the spot.
1: Three red paddles down the back. That's three to Australia currently. Kelsey Cottrell now playing a positional bowl.
16: Settle in.
1: Anything just behind.
16: Keep going there.
0: Dawn was sort of urging that one to stop and then realised it probably wasn't going to stop, so she was hoping it'd roll a little bit further and just cover a little bit more.
1: And we've got our Australian team coach on screen there, Rebecca Van Ash. Commonwealth Games gold medalist herself. Two times over.
0: Still out on a wide-ish line here for Cho. It's the only issue when you play that landing sort of weight is if you're off target, you give the opposition an opportunity just to keep stacking bowls into the head here. So I think cover will be gone out of the equation for Australia now. I think Kelsey will try and draw another one here. Still look to just touch that jack around the corner and get it to safety.
1: Yeah, it'll be interesting to see what Cho plays with a last bowl when you have two attempts at one shot and wasn't really in the area of doing anything. Do you change your mind and play more aggressive or try and draw it off? Depends what Kelsey Cottrell does here. Pretty close.
0: Very close to covering this up. Well, it's a good bowl, but it does frame it a little bit with a backhand shot now for Cho, perhaps with a bit more aggression, as you're alluding to, Lindsay.
1: Yeah, Kelsey's definitely covered the jack up on that forehand side now, so big weight it is, running after it. Still watching it. Needs it to...
0: Oh. Wow. Got the bowl and got a piece of the jack and it still remains 3-2 Australia.
1: Joe, she could not have played that any better. Big weight and the jack trickles an inch away.
0: Couldn't have wished for much better contact than that. It just didn't go Singapore's way. Australia leads at 4-0 after two ends of the second set with the first set in their pocket. Of course, this is Dawn's first Commonwealth Games. Lindsay's really settled in really well. She's putting on a fantastic leads display. As I say that, she's going to drop one underneath the line. I'm sure she'll be on target with the next.
1: Yeah, it seems crazy that it's her Commonwealth Games debut, because I feel like she's been around our Australian team for so many years now. Fellow world champion in 2023 together, her first world championships. She's such a solid, consistent player, and I'm sure she'll have many Commonwealth Games in front of her as well.
0: In contrast, she plays with Kelsey Cottrell, who's still a relatively young lady, but seems to have been on the scene forever.
1: She's actually the oldest girl in our Australian team now, I think. She was telling me, or I think I told her, because that used to be my title for a while, but I've passed that baton along. But yeah, I think 4 Commonwealth Games for Kelsey Cottrell. Could easily have been 5th, but she did have a baby Ava through the 2022 Birmingham Commonwealth Games campaign, so put a little bit of a stop on that. Good shot there from Janis. Dawny Heyman, what has she got for us? Very close. Needs an improvement on her first couple. She's done it well.
0: Dawn Heyman, what a shot.
17: Aussie's looking good at the bowls. If you'd like to continue watching that, you can catch it on 7 Plus right now. In fact, you've got the whole menu available there. Take your pick on day 2 of competition. On day 1, our men's artistic gymnastics team claimed a bronze medal. Today, the women are up.
18: Shaposhnikova up to the high bar. This is effortless looking gymnastics from Brianna Scott. Winding up, full twisting, double layup dismount.
19: Great opening from Australia, courtesy of the experienced Brianna Scott. Caitlin Ruskrant, a 12.3 score for a vault of not huge complexity. Well executed, though, it was. The next for South Africa is Zelmi Darius.
18: And this is the same vault we saw from Caitlin Ruskrantz, but with a twist and in the tucked position. I believe that she did not actually intend to do that as a tuck, but felt that something was off in her approach to the table and made a quick correction. She has flashed that she intends to do this as a layout, and indeed, she was really compressed coming onto the table off the springboard. We'll have another look at it. Usually she gets a lot more bounce. Look how bent her elbows are as she comes onto the table. Normally, they're straight. The arms need to be straight in order to get a good push and get the gymnast into the air to complete the second flight. So quick thinking on her part.
19: Plenty of support for the Australian team, and Ruby Pass in particular. 11 and a half, Zelmi Darius. And this is a great beginning for Australia, 13.15. Brianna Scott has really delivered. I'll just remind you of that 12.8 average for the Welsh. That's a little bit of a crude metric because that is obviously across an entire competition. You get ebbs and flows in different rotations. Ruby Pass next for Australia, a 19-year-old.
18: She's one of their most capable all-around competitors. Starts off with a Weiler kip. And then clear hip uprise kacha. An extremely complex maneuver. And very difficult. The Van Leeuwen transition. Showing flight up to the high bar. Toe Stalder with full turn, wonderfully done, right into her double tuck dismount.
19: The Australians starting purposefully. Would we expect anything other than that? South Africa, over at the vaulting table. Naveen Darius, older sister of Zelmi, and she competes at her third Commonwealth Games, but her first with her sister in the squad.
18: And there is the full twisting layout, Yurchenko.
19: The South Africans are in the slightly different position compared to the rest of the teams of having only four gymnasts who are competing. Ule Nleko is the reserve, but she's not actually out here on the competition floor.

support for Karma Vizohi, who is going to be competing in just a moment for South Africa. 12.8, an 8.6 execution score for Naveen Dharis.

0: has got the go signal to perform, Karma Vizohi. There we go. The 18-year-old debutant at the Commonwealth Games. Good luck to her. She's got support in the crowd and support all over the Commonwealth.
1: A Sukihara style vault. She comes onto the table a different way than what we've seen from her teammates. Also with a full twist in the air before she lands. It's done in the tucked position. So there's a quarter turn onto the table and then a back tuck with a full twist before she lands.
0: For Ruby Pass, 13.4. A 5.5 difficulty score. This is a fine beginning for the Australian team. They're well and truly where they should be. And look who's next. Here she is. The reigning all-around champion in women's artistic gymnastics at the Commonwealth Games. It is the one and only Georgia Godwin. A true great of this sport.
1: And there has been such a journey between that moment in Birmingham 4 years ago and this one. But for the moment, we will just say she's back.
0: Good hold. Well saved.
1: Slight struggle getting up to this element and into the pipe, straddle jäger. But this is her experience coming out. Many other less seasoned gymnasts would have come right off the bars, but not Georgia Godwin.
0: And the double layout to conclude. She made light of a very complicated situation.
1: We say it so often in gymnastics. It's not what you lose in execution, but what you gain by saving the skills and not coming off the apparatus. She disguised the problems very well. This is the opening of the routine, the Weiler kip, and then the Maloney up to the high bar. She takes a couple giants winding into the double layout dismount. There's another look at the Van Leeuwen transition. Toe on Shaposhnikova with half turn. And a very well-flighted double layout. Just the tiniest of hops on the landing.
0: Karma Vizohi, 11.55. Such a complicated journey for Georgia Godwin between the Games of Birmingham and the Games in Glasgow, including a very serious injury, a torn left Achilles that kept her out of the Olympiad in Paris. She made a promise to herself that she would always retire on her terms, kept that in mind when considering whether she would or wouldn't come back from the Achilles injury. Well, she came back, thank goodness, for the gymnastics world. What would we do without her? I would imagine there are a lot of Australia fans watching this, very

0: content, and I use content deliberately, tongue-in-cheek, about the start that the team has made. I think they'll be delighted with the start that the team has made.
1: Where are they?
0: 12.8 for Georgia Godwin. Well, it's rather useful when your last performer on the uneven bars is the gymnast who came fifth at the World Championships last year. Kate McDonald is capable of extraordinary things on this apparatus. And we'll just step away from our focus on the team for a moment to think about her own focus on getting into the uneven bars final, for which this is the qualification exercise. She missed out in Birmingham. She really wants this.
2: She is one of the smoothest and most elegant swingers you will ever see on the uneven bars. And she has a release skill that is second to none. Look at the height on that Katja. And she combines it with a pack salto. Great Van Leeuwen. And the dismount in combination.
0: Job done. And she knows it.
2: Smashed it.
0: Australia absolutely meaning business.
2: A lot of people 4 years ago had tabbed Kate McDonald as a potential Commonwealth Games champion on the uneven bars. It didn't work out that way. Instead, she won balance beam. And here she is back again and displaying true excellence. She is known the world over for how she does that Katchev release move. Such height, such flight, such extension. And in combination, no less. The dismount, too, is in combination. Toe Stalder with full turn right into full twisting double tuck.
0: And that is so important for her score, what she performs by connecting elements, by combining things.
2: All of the elements, not just on the uneven bars, but on all of the apparatus, have a difficulty value that's assigned to them. And on bars, beam, and floor, you get credit, but you also get credit when you connect difficult maneuvers together.
0: And that is how she has produced a 6.0 difficulty score for a 14.2.
3: Well, that is brilliant. Kate McDonald, the last of the Australians in action this morning. We are going to keep across the artistic gymnastics. If you want to continue watching, just head to 7 Plus now. Of course, there's plenty of lawn bowls as well and boxing. But we are very soon returning to the Tollcross International Swimming Centre for more swimming action. And boy, didn't night one delivering spades.
4: What an exciting night we have ahead of us here in Scotland. 9 gold medals available.
5: It's pretty special that we have 3 athletes in the final.
4: Medals galore potentially for Australia. Blarney Pallister with 25 metres to go. The family legacy is in safe hands with Lani Pallister as she takes gold, Australia's first in the pool.
5: It's an exceptional world-class swim and her first gold medal at a Commonwealth Games.
4: Jenna Jones looks like she's going to hang on. It should be Australia for gold here with Jones.
6: An incredible swim by Jenna.
4: There are 3 of them going for the gold here.
5: Here comes
4: Shanahan, Fredericks, Forrester. Who will it be? Jenna Forrester. What a night she's had. Jenna Forrester takes gold. Extraordinary performance.
5: Can you believe that you are a Commonwealth Games champion?
7: I'm just so shocked, to be honest. I did not expect that at all.
4: Alex Saffy's going to do it. Cole Pearce will be second. Gold and silver for Australia. What delight in Glasgow. This formidable, dominant Australian 4x100 metres freestyle team gets the job done again. Kyle Chalmers, he is an absolute machine in the water. and he's powering Australia home here. Australia wins 6 gold medals in Glasgow on day one, setting an unbelievable tone and a firm message of dominance.
3: Good morning and welcome to the Gold Rush. That really was the most magical way that you could start pretty much any event in the world. 11 medals, 6 of them gold, just in the pool. Maddie, it's rare, Matt White, to actually have any event where you can go to bed after a night like that, wake up in the morning and think, I reckon we could be in for more of the same today.
8: I reckon you're onto something. I think you're onto something. Look, it's our job to deliver medal mania. So day one, yep, that's a tick. Day two, we have assembled an all-star cast. Now, I think, Joe, the Gold Rush is coming our way again.
3: Oh, I hope so. And I would like to talk to one person I think is going to be part of that is Molly O'Callaghan. Now, this woman was the Olympic champion in the 200. She's the fastest in the 200 freestyle. She's got two other Australians that are really competitive in this, Inez Miller and, of course, Lani Palliser, who's already won a gold medal last night. Also a Kiwi called Erica Fairweather. But she's doing all of this with fractures in her back.
8: It's crazy, isn't it? Absolutely insane. We've got our women's artistic gymnastics team. So on day one, the men claim bronze. And these guys are now headlined by one of the genuine superstars of the sport, Georgia Godwin. So big, in fact, she has a move named after her, the Godwin. Now, since Delhi, when we won gold, Australia's gone silver, bronze, silver in the women's artistic gymnastics. I think the Godwin is ready to lead us back to the golden era.
3: Back to the glory. You know, that team is the absolute biz, Maddie. Now, talking of a team that is great, but full of debutantes is our boxing team. The first boxer we're going to see in action is Paul Trainer. He's in the men's 80-kilogram category. He has a massive task ahead of him. He's a 3-time Golden Glove winner, but tonight he's up against the Scot, who's going to have the home crowd support. He's also a European champion. He's an 8-time national champion and a 2-time Great British champion. So he's going to have to come out all guns blazing.
8: Okay, the world of bowls, it's gone indoors for these Commonwealth Games. So under lights, and Aaron Wilson loves the lights. His nickname is Disco, but he's a legend, this guy, absolute legend. And he's looking for a slice of history here. He's a back-to-back gold medalist in men's singles. He's already unbeaten in these games, so he's looking for 3 straight. No Australian has ever done that yet.
3: In fact, only one other man in history has done that. So honestly, imagine if he does do it. I wonder if he's going to celebrate like he did back in 2018, where he ripped his shirt off and just ran around the place going absolutely. Imagine if a disco ball came out of the side.
8: Well, it's 8 years down the track, so I don't know if the figure's still cutting it as it is, but one guy who can is Sam Short. Now, we talk about headline acts, and Sam Short is well and truly in the frame. The reason why? He is the fastest man in the 400 metres freestyle in the world this year. He is the raging favourite to do what Lani Palliser did last night in the 400 free and kick off the program again with a blistering gold medal. All the times, all the talk is about Sam Short, Joe.
3: And no wonder, he's the only one that's been under 3:43, but we also know that he can go a lot faster than that, like he did at trials. And the reason why everyone's talking about him is because of this man, Ian Thorpe's record that he set back in 2002. Sam studies this sport. He can tell you every split that Thorpe did, every split that Grant Hackett did. Yeah. He actually envisions them swimming in the lanes next to him. Look how close he is, Maddie.
8: You know, I'm looking over there at that record. It's been standing for 24 years. In world swimming, that's like record royalty at the moment. 3:40.08 is the time set by Thorpe back at Manchester. 3:40.67 is Sam Short's best time. He's knocked 5 seconds off his PB across 4 years, and now we're just over half a second away. So we're talking fingernails. If I'm Sam Short, I'm growing the fingernails for this race, or I'm going to see Lani Palliser and borrowing those long ones, because that might be the difference.
3: I'm not sure he has time for it, because the men's 400 metre freestyle final isn't far away.

0: The medals never sleep, and neither do we.
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7: Special place in your heart?
8: Definitely. It was a dream growing up and got the opportunity to do it in Birmingham, obviously. And, you know, now the next step is to do it in Glasgow and hopefully repeat a performance there.
7: 10-second PB at the Commonwealth Games, and isn't he happy about it?
9: I've always loved watching you train when we've been on training camps together, and now loving watching you race. You have this hunger, this doggedness that not many people have. Where do you think that comes from?
8: I think just growing up, I've done a lot of surf lifesaving. You need that dog and you need to do well there. I look up to Grant Hackett a lot.
10: In comes Hackett, gold medal Australia.
8: I love the way he attacks his races, and I don't think he can really win dominantly unless you kind of have that fight in you.
9: He's short. You're known to take your races out fast, but other times you change up your race plan. You try new different things. Are you trying to produce the ultimate race plan?
8: Definitely. I think over the last couple of years, that 400, particularly for men, has shifted dramatically.
10: It's short and half buoy.
8: I think to win that race now, you need to be out a bit faster than they were, so, say, when Mack won the Olympics in 2016.
11: Sam Short makes a big statement. New world champion in the 400 freestyle.
9: How much is that world record in the 400 in your sights now?
8: Oh, very much so. I know I'm capable of it. I've always thought of it not an if, but a when.
9: Mm-hmm.
8: You know, I'm 22, I've still got plenty of time, so many more opportunities to come.
9: Do you have that confidence knowing you've done the work?
8: Oh, yeah. I don't wake up every morning and train every afternoon, you know, not to know I can stand up and only do 8 hard laps. You know, that's nothing compared to the training, so. And it's my favourite bit of the sport.
9: You're actually submitting yourself as the man to beat in this country across middle distance and distance freestyles. You've got a very healthy rivalry with Elijah, but you're now really the hunted. How's that feel?
8: Feels pretty good. I mean, it doesn't really feel real, to be honest. You know, I always just kind of get up and want to race. There's a lot of youngsters coming through and trying to push me. A lot of youngsters in training. I think the Australian team's in a good spot.
9: What are your goals for Glasgow?
8: To win, obviously. I put together some good swims, and if I can't win them, make sure the person that does win them, I have to push them every step of the way.
9: Absolutely. Go get them, Sam.
8: Yeah, cheers. Thanks.
12: Well, two greats there. I'm loving Ariane in those chats with our swimmers and everything she's doing poolside as well.
13: Amazing, isn't it? You step out after winning, say, as we saw yesterday, your first ever Commonwealth gold medal, and you've got Ariane Tipmas standing there saying congratulations. Your head would be spinning. And I reckon, Joe, day one, we've got lofty expectations of our Dolphins team. I think they were surprised how much they exceeded it with six gold medals. So what's in store for day two? Let's find out with our poolside commentary team.
14: Hi, Matt. Hi, Joe. Looking forward to tonight. Australia already six gold medals in the pool. More potentially tonight. We're on world record watch, maybe with Sam Short in the 400 free, aren't we?
15: We are. This is the man we've been waiting to see. He's also looking for that elusive Australian record that Ian Thorpe has held since the Manchester Games in 2002. He goes through to the 400 final tonight. Fastest qualifier, but also we can't forget Elijah Whittington and Ben Godemans, the other Aussies, also in the final there.
14: Women's 200 metres freestyle final. Lani Pallister's already taken gold in the 400. And what about tonight?
16: Well, she's qualified first going into tonight's final. Alongside her, she's going to have Inez Miller, but Molly O'Callaghan. We know she's got a bad back. She's the favourite to win. She's got the fastest time across the field by more than a second. Could we possibly see our first clean sweep of the podium in the pool?
14: What a battle it's going to be. Sam Williamson on the comeback trail from injury. Adam Ramsey-Peaty, perhaps the greatest breaststroker of all time. The 100 coming up tonight, aren't he?
15: Yeah, Adam Ramsey-Peaty, he goes through to the final fastest qualifier after coming fourth in this event in Birmingham. But what a story it is for Sam Williamson. Just over 12 months ago, he was on his couch with a ruptured patella tendon, couldn't walk, and he is back. He's looked beautiful through the heats and the semis. Can he make the podium tonight or upset the champ?
14: That would be something, wouldn't it? Relays, we picked up two golds in the relays last night. Annie, any news on the team for the mixed 4x100 free?
16: Well, it's hot off the press, but I can confirm that the team is going to be Flynn Southam, Carl Chalmers, Shayna Jack, and Meg Harris.
14: All right, we are ready to go. We cannot wait, Matt and Joe. It's going to be another big night here in the pool in Glasgow.
12: I have a feeling that is the understatement of the year. I mean, those first two events alone are just absolute blockbusters. We've spoken about them in detail, but they are worth getting excited about. The men's 50 backstroke, we've got Henry Allen and Isaac Cooper. Isaac, of course, wanting to put to bed the horror of 4 years ago when he was dismissed off the team once and for all. The women's 50-metre butterfly, Alex Perkins. She's our absolute sprint queen. She actually swam the mixed relay heat this morning, and she's qualified fastest.
13: Maddie McTernan in the 200 free S14 and Jack Ireland there in the 200 free S14 for men. And then the 100 metres breaststroke, that's going to be a doozy, that one. Zach Stubbledy-Cook, Sam Williamson and Adam Ramsey-Peaty as well. So, hang on. Annie just gave us Flynn Southam into Kyle Chalmers. Well, this, you know, they'll mix it up, obviously. We've got Kyle Chalmers, we've got Shayna Jack, and we've got Meg Harris in the mixed 4x1. They are going to blow them out of the water.
12: I love that you're fangirling about the mixed relay, which is at the end. The first event, everything that we've been talking about with Sam Short and the potential of breaking Thorpe's record, what about Elijah Whittington? Yep. He's the defending champion from 4 years ago, Olympic silver medalist.
13: Yeah, it's absolutely stacked, this first one. Ben Godemans, yep. Good luck to him as well on debut in this one. But there is no doubt the focus is all on the Dolphins to kickstart day two. Let's get ripping with our swimming program. Here's your commentary team, headed up by Alistair Nicholson.
14: Thank you very much, Matt. Nine gold medals on offer last night, and we have eight gold medals on offer tonight.
15: I cannot wait for this 400 freestyle first up. This is the race we have been waiting for. Sam Short is in the form of his life. But we also can't remember Elijah. We can't forget Elijah Whittington. He's the defending champion from Birmingham 4 years ago.
17: Representing Scotland, Sean McCann.
15: And Ben Godemans as well from Australia.
14: Sean McCann, the family story is well known. It's a very tragic story. This is his moment in the pool, representing Scotland. A chance to shine.
17: Seven, representing Wales.
14: Superb Tyler, effort to make the final.
16: Sam Short said this morning that to challenge Thorpe's record, he would have to put together the perfect race. Can he do it here tonight?
15: Out of lane two, James Guy, the Englishman. He's won bronze in this event, the 2014 games, 12 years ago here, and on the Gold Coast. But here we have Elijah Whittington, the champion from 4 years ago. Olympic silver medalist from Paris, never rule him out.
14: Dan Whiffen, fourth from lane four in this 4 years ago.
15: And Benny Goedemann's out of lane five. What a heat swim this morning. He's usually a distance freestyler, but got himself into a middle lane. And here's the man of the hour, Sam Short, looking very cool, calm and collected. Deep breaths before a highly anticipated race. How fast can he go tonight? He's within half a second of Ian Thorpe's Australian record set at the Manchester Games back in 2002. Oh, I'm excited for this one, guys.
14: It is so exciting.
16: Arnie, what? I mean, you've been in this position before. What is going through his head right now?
15: With the confidence that he's displaying and the training he's put in and the work that he's put in, he should be so excited to see what sort of race he can put together. This is the moment that you train for, the moment where you're up early, the late nights. This is where you can put it all together when it matters. And I hope that all three of these boys can put together a race that reflects their training in the lead up to these Commonwealth Games.
14: The anticipation builds. There are the McCanns in the stands, watching their son as he competes in a final at the Commonwealth Games, representing the host nation. Short the favourite. Goedemann's and Winnington out of lanes five and six. Men's 400 metres freestyle final is underway. In lane four, Sam Short starts the favourite. Ben Goedemans is away nicely. That line of three Australians prominent. And over in lane two, a good start from James Guy, who's been around the block a few times, a 13 times Commonwealth Games medalist.
15: A great start from James Guy, but the Aussie boys are moving through the field nicely now. Sam will go through second behind Guy and Elijah through third. So Swift, first 50, leading them around in 25.34, James Guy. But here comes Sam making a slight move. I love his freestyle. He's got that traditional distance freestyle loping stroke. He breathes every second stroke. A nice six-beat kick, smooth rolling kick behind him, and watch him accelerate into this first 100.
14: It looks like Sam Short has moved up and taken the lead from Guy, who was actually a bronze medalist in Glasgow back in 2014 in this event. So Sam Short takes over. We heard in that piece he did with you, Arnie, the keenness, the way that race is conducted in the modern way, going out hard at the start.
15: Taking the race out with full intent, that fearlessness. If you can set the tone, you can get into a rhythm. It carries you through the rest of the race. He's within a second of the world record split at the 150 mark, and he looks to be building through this fourth lap. Just love that underwater shot as well. You can see that beautiful elbow pitch. He's not just using his hands to grab that purchase on the water to pull himself forward. He's using his entire forearm under the water.
14: So Sam Short leads by a bit over a body length from James Guy of England. And then the Australians are going pretty well, but it looks like Dan Whiffen is in third position. In fact, Elijah Winnington has worked his way up to third, so good signs there for Australia. Could Australia possibly clean sweep the podium in this event? There is a chance of that for sure. For the moment, we watch Sam Short.
15: He's just accelerated through this fifth lap of the 400. His stroke rate slightly increased, brought the legs in a little bit more. He's going to have to do this all on his own. He's got no one around him, no one to pace off. He's going to have to stick to his race plan and try and get to the wall as quick as he can. He's down the sixth lap, 125 to go.
16: And this is when the race becomes psychological. He's making, at this point, maximum effort look effortless. He's looking so strong, but as you say, Arnie, he's out on his own. It's a challenge when you're chasing a record like Thorpe's to not have a contender alongside you.
14: Sam Short greets the bell with 100 metres to go. James Guy in second position. Ben Goedemann's going really well for Australia, and it looks like Elijah Winnington is either fifth or sixth at the moment. Fourth or fifth at the moment, as Sam Short is well clear.
15: Come on, Shorty. He's brought the big legs in as he comes into this final turn. He needs to accelerate off this wall like a tennis ball, use the momentum into this final 50 of the 400 freestyle, but Ben Godemans is moving his way up into the bronze medal position. What can he do?
14: Elijah Whittington's right there too, so Short is powering away. He used to visualise the great Ian Thorpe alongside him in training. The Thorpedo, they called him. Is he the short-range missile? He is powering away from them. He's going to take gold comfortably. The Australians are surging late. This will be 1, 2, 3, I suspect. It's Whittington. Maybe Godemans. Whittington and Godemans. 1, 2, 3, Australia. Short wins. Whittington second. Godemans third. What a performance from the Australian trio. Short came in as the favourite and did not disappoint.
15: Oh, Sam Short, congratulations. Commonwealth Games champion in the 400-metre freestyle, 3:41.25. A world-class time and did it all on his own. And congratulations to Elijah Whittington, who is a silver medalist in this event, and Ben Godemans, who has now won his first medal at an international meet with the bronze.
16: And this now becomes Australia's most successful Commonwealth Games event. 17 golds from 22.
14: It's an unbelievable record, and the names that you associate with this, Ian Thorpe and Kieran Perkins and Duncan Armstrong, all won this event at Commonwealth Games level. You go right back to Noel Ryan, who won it as a 400-yard event initially in 1930 and then over the 440 yards in 1934 as well. Sam Short, 3:41.25 from Whittington, 3:45.56. Godemans, 3:45.57. James Guy went out so strongly, but the Australians reeled him in.
15: He did, and what a courageous race plan from Elijah Whittington to sit back, trust himself, and bring the legs in for the final 100. And what a final 50 to get his hand on the wall. He was fifth at the 350 for him to get his hand on the wall second.
16: It's really where experience earns its keep. He's such a seasoned professional of the sport, and in particular in this event, an outstanding result.
14: Well, another fantastic way to start proceedings here at Wislani Pallister last night, and it is Sam Short here tonight. So now 7 gold medals for Australia in the pool at the Commonwealth Games as the medal tally continues to climb for Australia. Sam Short's, of course, got the 800 and the 1500 to come. Jian's readying herself down poolside, and we will get to Jian now with a couple of those medalists, John.
18: Oh my gosh, I'm going to start with you, Benny Godemans. Can you believe you've got a bronze medal at the Commonwealth Games?
19: I cannot believe it.
18: That was an epic race. Everyone was all over the shop everywhere, stuck to race plan, worked perfectly.
19: Yeah, I knew I had to not let them go too far, don't have the speed, and just have enough at the end. That's where I usually go. And to be with the boys in 1, 2, 3 is just amazing. It's a dream come true.
18: We can't wait to see you on that medal day. Congratulations. Elijah, for you, that was epic. You were nowhere to be seen at the 350-metre mark. Talk us through that last 50.
20: Yeah. I'm quite emotional, actually. Dean just told me to fight really hard towards the end, and I've been pretty unwell the past 24 hours, so yeah, I just wanted to give it everything.
18: I reckon that's been one of your most gutsy swims, knowing what you've been in through in the last 24 hours.
20: Yeah, thanks, Gian. I mean, it's not the fastest time, but Dean said going into tonight, this has nothing to do about time. This is all about adversity and showing how hard you can fight, so that's just what I wanted to do tonight.
18: We can't wait to see all three of you on the podium. Well done. Congratulations to you. Sam Short, excuse me, Commonwealth Games champion. Congratulations. That was amazing.
21: Yeah, thanks. I didn't realise this morning after the heat swim I was going to be the first event tonight, so I had to really handle that. And I think it was a footy game on today locally, and it made the traffic a nightmare, so I really had to roll the punches today. So really happy to get that good swim out.
18: You had to do it all on your own, like you probably knew you had to. How did you hold your composure?
21: I'm getting a bit used to it now. I mean, it's hard, but also I prefer to have it that way for a championship. I just kind of wish I was versing Thorpe 20-something years ago, so I could see how much more I could get out of myself.
18: Can't wait to see you with the other two boys in the medal days.
21: Yeah, cheers. Thanks, guys. Thank you.
0: Oh, there we go. I'm not sure, Ariane Titmus, but did I see the hint of a tear rolling down your cheek? All right, that is a great way to start proceedings tonight. 400 metre freestyle gold medalist, Sam Short of Australia, and not just one medal, all three of them for the Aussies.
6: The medals never sleep, and neither do we.
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0: It's Winnington. Maybe Godemans, Winnington and Godemans. 1, 2, 3, Australia. Short wins. Winnington second, Godemans third.
12: Well, we wanted to start with a bang, and they certainly did that.
13: Hey, Maddie, Joe, that was bang, bang, bang. That was 1, 2, 3 for Australia. So happy for all three of them. And especially, I reckon, Elijah Winnington in the middle there. He's been very crook. He's just got a silver medal. Off we go again.
0: Thanks, Matt. Semi-final of the women's 100 backstroke here involving two Australians, Iona Anderson and Hannah Fredericks. It's the second of the two semis.
29: Hannah backing up after her bronze medal effort in the 200 last night, and Iona as well. Kylie Maas was fastest through the first semi-final, the legend Canadian. Let's see what these girls can do.
0: Katie Shanahan of Scotland, silver in the 200. She will be out of lane three. Second event of the night, the second semi-final of it. The women's 100 back, and they are going nicely, the Aussies, in the middle of the pool. Nearer to us in lane seven, a good start from Savannah Martin, Eve Savannah Martin. She's representing New Zealand.
29: Great start from Martin out of lane seven for New Zealand, but it's also Kruger up in lane one from Canada. Iona Anderson turns through fastest at the first 50. Beautiful underwater kick off the wall, 10 metres.
0: And she is out now, Iona Anderson. And it looks to be a move being made as well by Hannah Fredericks from the far side of the pool, though. A really strong race from Kruger of Canada. Anderson might have taken over. The two Aussies might go 1-2 here. They will. Which one of them is going to win this heat? Anderson from Fredericks and Kruger in third position. So a final coming up for that pair in backstroke again, this time in the 100.
16: Frederick's actually just pipped Iona on the wall. I think it was those long limbs. Iona is somewhat shorter than Hannah Fredericks, but how extraordinary. She looked so strong through that race, sitting so high up on the water. Iona has a faster stroke rate than Hannah. But Hannah had a brilliant last 25. She looked like she was travelling over the top of the water rather than through it. You can see their underwater work here. Iona, we saw her in the 200 as well. She has a really good front end speed.
2: It was Iona into the wall, but Hannah, she got her lunge perfect to the wall and just pipped Iona there.
0: 1/100th of a second. It does not get any smaller than that, the margin. And the two Aussies, the first two through semi-final two. So Kylie Maas, the Canadian, who was an absolute star and very much an established champion. She was the fastest qualifier. Men's 50 metre freestyle. Up we go now with Cam McAvoy to be involved here, and that's going to be exciting, the world record holder. And he is going to be away in semi-final one, the only Aussie in this semi-final, and two to come with Flynn Southam and Jamie Jack to follow.
2: I'm looking forward to this semi-final with Cam. He looked very controlled through the heats this morning, 21.87, so half a second off his world record time. He said that he broke his world record earlier than expected. He tried to time his training 12 months in advance to peak at these games here. Swam faster, a bit more prematurely than he thought. So the hope is that he can progress through this semi-final into the final tomorrow night and do his fastest swim of the year.
16: And we haven't seen Cam tapered for quite some time. He wasn't tapered at trials. He produced a time there of 21.32, so is it spine-tingling stuff to anticipate what he might produce tomorrow night in the final?
2: I asked him this morning what was the difference between the athlete he was 12 years ago here in Glasgow when he competed in the 50 freestyle and got silver, and who he is now. And he said he was 71 kilos, was swimming 50 kilometres a week, and won silver in 22.0, and now he's a totally different athlete.
0: We can duck down quickly, I think, to Jian, poolside.
3: Congratulations to both of you. I thought you were going to dead heat there for a second. 1/100th of a second in it. Iona, for you, nice backup after last night.
4: Yeah, it's good to just come back again and have another performance out in front of this crowd. It's a great atmosphere.
3: Fantastic. And for you, Hannah, I mean, have you had a chance to process what happened last night and try and calm the nerves and get back in the racing program again?
4: Oh, it was a big one. Like, the 200 back always hurts. Like, I will get that. The legs are really burning. Short turnaround before this morning, and then we were a bit earlier tonight as well, so a bit of a bash through there, but we both did really well. Like, the job is just to get into the final too, so that's the most important part.
3: It was a really solid semi. Congratulations, ladies. We'll see you tomorrow night.
4: Thank you.
0: Great result with Iona Anderson and Hannah Fredericks off to the final of the 100 metres backstroke. And here, the world record holder, Cam McAvoy, is announced to the crowd. How quick can he go in this event?
2: Watch Cam off the start here. He's got the best dive in the world. He comes up at around the 10-metre mark, but the momentum that he gets off the block and the quick reaction time that he has, he already has such an advantage with how quickly he can get off the blocks compared to his competitors around him.
0: The reigning world champion, the reigning Olympic champion, the world record holder, Cam McAvoy, in lane four. Underway in the first of the semi-finals in the men's 50 metres freestyle, and McAvoy's up and swimming really well in lane four. On his right, good start here from David Young, but it's McAvoy who's leading. McAvoy from Young. McAvoy going nicely. He'll be first here. What's the time going to be like? McAvoy gets to the wall. 21.64 for Cam McAvoy.
2: To took a sneaky breath with five to go. Took two breaths in the final 15 metres. So I'm excited with how much room for improvement he has before the final tomorrow night.
5: Brilliant.
2: Doesn't look puffed at all.
16: He doesn't. That's right, Annie. I mean, he's got an incredible drive, a fast reaction time. These 50s, you can't afford to make a single mistake. Otherwise, the race is lost. So, as you say, a couple of things he can improve on for tomorrow, which is exciting stuff.
0: And McAvoy to the wall first in front of Calvin Justice of South Africa. David Young of Fiji, he was 23rd in this event at the Birmingham Commonwealth Games. On the world stage at Olympic and World Championship level, he hasn't been anywhere near this sort of performance. So that's very well done from the Fijian, 22.09. It's the first of our semi-finals complete. McAvoy, 21.64. So Flynn Southam, who got out to an absolute flyer in the 100 freestyle, 4x100 freestyle final last night, and Jamie Jack competing at his first Commonwealth Games already with a gold medal to show for it.
2: Absolutely, and Jamie, he's also been targeting this 50 freestyle. He's taken a similar approach to Cam with his training and has taken accountability with his training program and has been writing it himself with Cam's guidance, and Dean has let him have free rein. So it's exciting to see the improvement he's had across this one-lap dash this season, and fingers crossed, him and Flynn both make it through to the final tomorrow as well.
16: It's very generous of Cam to do that, isn't it? I mean, he's essentially a rival. He's aiding a rival, you know, in his event, but I think that's testament to who Cam is.
2: Well, I think that's part of the reason why Cam has revolutionised the sport, so he can share it and help grow the sport and change the sport for years into the future, not just for his present performance.
0: We look at the Australian trials. There were six Australian swimmers at the Australian trials who swam a time of under 22 seconds. You can only bring three here. Australia could legitimately have had six in a final.
2: And young athletes too.
5: Semi-final two.
0: Final moments to compose. And then it is unleash hell. Southam away in lane three. Jack away in lane five for Australia. Up and swimming in the middle of the pool going well is Josh Liendo, the Canadian star. Now on his left, Jamie Jack and Liendo. Jack and Liendo. I think Jack might get there. What about the reach from Liendo? It's Jamie Jack into the wall first and Southam third. Liendo second in a very tight race.
2: Not at the head, thumbs up. Happy with that?
16: I'm impressed by your ability to call that race, Al. It's controlled chaos in these 50s.
0: It's okay once they get to about 15 from home, I think, Annie. Even then it's not particularly easy, but when they're coming from a long way away, you see a lot of water.
2: 21:55. That is a very solid time from Jamie Jack. He was faster than Cam. 11:100 is faster than Cam. So he will look to move through to the final as the fastest qualified athlete.
16: And he was certainly very happy with that.
0: Australia will have the fastest, the third fastest, and the fifth fastest qualifiers for the final. So that is the results board from semi-final two, Jamie Jack. And we will get the board for the final. Jamie Jack, 21.55. Liendo, 21.61. McAvoy, 21.64. But as Arnie mentioned, a couple of breaths, and we expect that time to come down. Gian Rooney is with Cam McAvoy right now.
3: Cam, that's a nice progression from this morning's heat swim.
21: It was good. I'm confident that'll qualify. I think semi two is going to be pretty quick, but no, it was good. It was good.
3: Still improvement to go there. Two sneaky breaths.
21: Yeah, two sneaky breaths. Something up my sleeve for the final. It's a nice little like round based little practice for LA and stuff coming up, but no, it's fun. It's good.
3: Love watching you race. Good luck tomorrow night.
21: Thank you.
13: So many exciting storylines in the pool, and they continue. Coming up, the 200 freestyle final for women, pitting two athletes who are already gold medalists at these games. Lani Pallister winning the 400 yesterday, and Molly O'Callaghan as part of the 4x100 freestyle relay team that blew them out of the water. That's a head-to-head you want to stick around for right here on Glasgow 2026.
6: Live from Glasgow.
7: 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All of Australia is set.
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6: And three very different races. Sam out in front on his own, but Benny, what a courageous swim to win his first medal at an international stage competition, bronze in the 400 at the Commonwealth Games.
7: He speaks about the fact that Elijah Winnington is somewhat of a mentor for him, so incredibly special to be winning his first Commonwealth Games medal, and especially special to be winning it standing next to one of his mentors and dear friends.
8: Silver medalist representing Australia, Elijah Winnington.
9: He talked about the fact he felt really unwell all day. There were murmurs coming out of the Australian camp. Not only did he turn up and swim, he turned up and swam superbly.
6: His final 50 was so courageous to be able to be composed the entire way, knowing he'd need his legs at the end, considering how he felt. As Elijah's friend, I'm so proud of him. I got emotional watching his post-race interview, knowing how tough the past couple of years have been for him, trying to get himself motivated. But here is the man of the hour, Sam Short. Met all expectations.
9: So for the second consecutive Commonwealth Games, Australia sweeps the podium in this event, again demonstrating the dominance of Australia in the 400 free.
8: Please stand for the anthem of Australia.

0: Well, what a sensational moment for them. Great to see so many Aussies in the crowd. That is the second Games in a row that we've had a clean sweep on the podium, the fourth in Commonwealth Games history for Australia. That is exceptional. Elijah Winnington did 27.14 for his last 50 metres for that silver medal.
1: Yeah, and the emotion that he had poolside talking to Gian was evident in that, you know, they switched what happened at Birmingham here, didn't they? The one and the two in this event. And Elijah Winnington's obviously pretty crook by the sounds of things. So he was told to just go out and fight in this one. He was nowhere in this race. He managed to come up and start to challenge. Well, he had to go head-to-head with Ben because Sam Short was off in his own world in that one. But

0: you wouldn't say underwhelming earlier, but not at her absolute best, and you'd think she's going to be priming herself for the gold medal race.
1: Certainly this morning there was a lot of conservation in the heat. Hopefully that means that the three Aussie ladies are going to come out tonight with a bang. Could we get another clean sweep on the podium? I was incredibly impressed with Inez Miller this morning, a rookie on the team. Her first individual swim and looked beautiful through the heats, but Molly O'Callaghan, what a medal haul.
0: 11 World Championship gold medals, 6 at Commonwealth Games, 5 at the Olympics, and still very young as a swimmer too, Annie.
2: And an opportunity to join Emma in surpassing 10 gold medals at a Commonwealth Games.
0: That's an extraordinary thing.
2: We've spoken about the fact that she's not feeling at her best, but she's a champion athlete, and champion athletes are unbelievably resilient. So fingers crossed she can come out here, turn that part of her brain off that's telling her her back's hurting, and put down an extraordinary performance. Her personal best time is well over a second faster than the rest of the field. She's well and truly the favourite. I'm excited to see what she's capable of.
1: So Freya Anderson from England, out of lane 7. She was 4th in this event 4 years ago in Birmingham. And Erica Fairweather of New Zealand, out of lane 2. Silver in the 400 last night.
0: Here's Molly O, Olympic gold medalist in Paris.
1: Inez Miller, rookie on the team, trains out of University of Texas with Canadian champion Summer McIntosh. What a moment for her.
0: Australia has won 9 gold medals in this across 14 Commonwealth Games. Susie O'Neill won this event twice in 1994, in Victoria, Canada, and in Kuala Lumpur in 1998. Seems a few races that we are doing at the moment, Arnie, where I have to turn to you and say you are the defending champion.
2: It's a common theme.
0: And the world record holder, of course. Molly gave it a bit of a scare at the Australian trials. What can she do here?
1: I don't think it's safe anytime she's in the water. So let's see how fast these ladies can go tonight.
0: We'll see what the three Aussies were able to do in the 400. 200 here for women. Very high quality final. Three gold Australian caps go into the water for the women's 200 metres freestyle. And in lane 4, Lani Pallister sets the early pace.
1: Molly O'Callaghan's gone out with Lani as well. We typically see Molly backhand her 200 freestyles, which means she brings home the second 100 faster than the first, but she's taking it out with Lani Pallister.
0: O'Callaghan turns in first position.
1: Oh, that beautiful underwater work. The underwater is the fastest part of a swimming race. It's faster than swimming on the surface, and the fact that she can utilise 12, 13 metres off every wall is a massive advantage.
0: So Molly O'Callaghan leading them into the halfway mark with Lani Pallister. 0.3 of a second behind, and Freya Colbert. Now, can Inez Miller in lane 5 work her way into calculations as well? It's Molly O'Callaghan out in front from Lani Pallister. Freya Colbert of England in third position, and the black cap of Erica Fairweather in fourth.
1: Lani Pallister is having a brilliant swim. She's tried to make a move here through this third 50, and she may even turn in front or equal with Molly going into this final 50.
0: These two Aussies are going to go head-to-head. She's closed the gap, Lani Pallister, on Molly O'Callaghan. O'Callaghan pushing, extending, perhaps pulling away.
2: That was a courageous turn, and here she goes, Molly. This event mostly rewards hard work, but then it rewards courage, and we are seeing a courageous performance.
0: The back injury might not be an issue for Molly O'Callaghan here as she's going to go in and claim gold, and Australia will get silver. Lani Pallister.

0: Foster adds to the gold she won in the 400. Molly O'Callaghan is the Commonwealth champion in 154.66.
1: Molly, you're Commonwealth champion, but knowing how hard she is on herself, probably a little disappointed in her time.
2: She's a couple of seconds off her best time. But that was an amazing final 100. It looked like Lani was really going to overtake her. It looked like perhaps Molly had expended all of her energy early. But as you said, Arnie, it's customary to see a strong back-end performance. She turned, she started extending her stroke rate a little bit, but then off this wall, she just knuckled down and that was all grit.
1: A great swim for Lani Pallister, silver medal after her gold last night in the 400, and Erica Fairweather of New Zealand in bronze.
0: Inez Miller, fifth place for Inez Miller, so that's a really good performance from her as well. Just 19 years old. Took gold for her heat swim in the 4x100 freestyle. So two more medals for Australia, a gold and a silver. It's proving to be some Commonwealth Games in the pool already. 25 gold, one in Birmingham, and the Aussies off to quite the start with 8 gold. We're not even through the second day, Annie.
2: Well, Molly's quest for 10 gold Commonwealth Games medals is well and truly alive.
1: It certainly is, and we're on day 2. Men's 50 backstroke final.
0: Before we get to that, we'll go poolside because Gian has swooped. Gian.
3: Congratulations, ladies. Lani, for you, that was a very tough back up after the 400 last night, but you still did a really great job. Silver medal.
4: Yeah, absolutely. I think, like, the 200 for me is just a bit of fun. There's not really a lot of pressure on me internationally. I guess it's the first time I've raced it individually, not in a relay. So just getting up with the girls is awesome, and training day in and day out with Moll is so great, and she's such a trooper. You know, she's had a pretty rough year, and she just continues to prove she's the best in the world.
3: 2 days in, we got gold and silver.
4: I know, how exciting.
3: Congratulations to you, darling. Can't wait to see you out there. Molly, that was a gutsy swim. That last 50 hurt, didn't it?
5: Yeah, look, it's not probably one of my best swims, but I think to be here in general is such a privilege. Being told that before trials that I wasn't allowed to compete at Commies or Panbacks or trials. So I'm pretty proud of myself to get up to this moment, and I'm proud of my team for sticking by me and this, getting me up to be able to race, you know. When I got told that I wasn't able to do it, it just made me want to do it even more. So, I'm very thankful to have a great team behind me that got me up on the blocks. Look, it's not the greatest swim, but it's something.
3: I think it's pretty cool. Second 4 years ago, you're a gold medalist this year. We'll take that.
5: Definitely. Love a gold.
3: Congratulations.
5: We're blaming the
3: well done.
0: Thanks, John. Well, we know Aussies and Kiwis get along pretty well. Typically, we have our rivalries in sport. That's the first all-ANZAC podium in this event since Edmonton 1978. Fairweather's having a good Commonwealth Games as well.
1: She is. Medals in both the 400 and the 200. But we now do turn our attention to the men's 50 backstroke final. And as Isaac mentioned to me on pool deck last night, this is an extremely competitive final. World-class times across the entire field.
2: And Isaac is another one who's adopted the Cam McAvoy method of training. He trains a little more than Cam. I think it's about 14 kilometres a week, but certainly a change from what has been customary for athletes in their training over the years.
1: Out of lane two, we can't forget Henry Allen. He's 18 years old and only started competing in swimming 5 years ago as a 13-year-old out of Bendigo East Swimming Club. So to be here at these Commonwealth Games, let alone be in a final, what a backstroke prodigy he is for Australia.
0: Family, before they moved to Bendigo, lived in a little Macedon Rangers town called Goldie.
2: Goldie?
0: Goldie.
1: Well, isn't that?
2: Sounds like a nice place. Maybe he'll win a Goldie.
0: Let's have a look. Here's his opportunity. I think he certainly will at some point in his swimming career. He's been earmarked for a long time now.
2: That's foreshadowing.
1: Isaac Cooper, what can you do? Out of lane six, the South African men, Coetzee and Renan in 4 and 5, will be tough to beat, but Cooper, can he stick it with the men in the middle?
0: Could see it broke the game's record in the semi-final. Cooper, our only world champion in this event. He won in 24-12. Just 0.8 off the Commonwealth record in 2024. Here we go then, men's 50 metres backstroke. Two Aussies in action, Henry Allen in lane two, Isaac Cooper in lane six, in the middle of the pool. Watch for the white cap of Peter Kitsia. He's a class swimmer. He is in front. Can the Aussies find a medal? Kitsia is going to go through and win. Morgan and Van Rennen will join him on the podium. Cooper has finished sixth. Henry Allen has finished fifth on debut at the Commonwealth Games.
1: Games record for Peter Kurtzia, 24.18. Swift moving for a 50 backstroke, but well done to Henry Allen and Isaac Cooper. Fifth and sixth, respectively.
2: They had a good start. Isaac in particular was incredibly close to breaking the surface after the 15-metre mark. That's a rule. You have to have surfaced by that little red mark on the lane rope. That's the 15-metre mark. He was super close, but I think so were a few others.
1: Henry Allen, though, what a talent is he going to be for the future? To be only competing in the pool for 5 years, for those at home that don't realise, 13 years old is quite late to start competitive swimming. That's the beginning of high school. Most young swimmers start around 7 or 8 years old. So to make that progression in 5 years' time, to make it to a Commonwealth Games final and finishing fifth, what a future that young man has ahead of him.
0: So the two Aussies in fifth and sixth there, but Peter Kitsia, this star out of South Africa in a games record, of course has the African record as well. He claims gold. Oliver Morgan of England and Ruard Van Rennen of South Africa, the bronze. On we go to the women's 50 metres butterfly. The final, which will feature Alex Perkins, who... well, she is a hot favourite in this race, it has to be said. Still has to put the race together, but Australia has a great chance of securing another gold medal here.
1: I've been so impressed with Alex's form over the past 2 days. Yesterday, she swam extremely well through the heats and the semis of this event, but then lifted in the final of the 4x100 relay last night. What can she do here in this 50 butterfly final?
2: She won the 50 and the 100 at trials, and she was fifth in this event in Birmingham for her second Commonwealth Games. It's an exciting opportunity for these athletes, these sprint form stroke athletes, because for the first time in Olympic Games, they'll be on the program. Typically, we've only seen the 50 metre freestyle on an Olympic program, and then for the form strokes, it's 100 metres, but in LA, that all changes. So incredible opportunities for the athletes we're seeing here.
0: I only came onto the Commonwealth Games program in Manchester 2002, and the great Petrea Thomas took the gold there in Manchester. Danny Miatke, 2006, Kate Campbell, 2008, as Perkins makes her way out. Emma McKeon, 2022, have also won gold for Australia in this event. Can Alex Perkins join them here?
2: And Petrea Thomas was here last night on pool deck. She's the chef de mission of the Australian team here in Glasgow.
1: Alex. Sorry, Annie. Alex Perkins, she holds the Australian record alongside Holly Barrett in this event, 25-31. Is that under threat tonight?
0: Gallagher in lane five swam 25-39 at the Worlds last year in a semi-final. Finished eighth in the final, but it's the kind of time that suggests she could be very competitive here. Women's 50 butterfly final. Alex Perkins in lane four. Into the pool they go. And the underwater from Alex Perkins was absolutely superb. Perkins out in front. You can see the green cap beside her of Erin Gallagher. Through all that whitewash, it is Perkins emerging and powering towards the finish. And Perkins is going to claim gold. We've heard that before. Perkins does it.
2: Oh, wow. Has she seen it yet? She's just very composed. That underwater work was unbelievable. She went so much deeper after her dive than the rest of the field, came up right on the 15-metre mark.
0: That is only 6/100ths of a second off her Australian record, which she shares with Holly Barrett.
1: Her start has to be one of the most impressive dives I've actually ever seen. She came up half a body length in front of the rest of the field at the 15-metre mark, and it goes to show how important your skills are, especially over these 50-metre events.
2: She has a beautiful technique. She manages to make the recovery of the stroke look so relaxed despite the effort under the water.
0: Alex Perkins, Australia's third gold medalist of the night. Erin Gallagher, a fantastic swim, 25.57. And Hazel Hoahand of New Zealand takes the bronze medal in the women's 50 metres butterfly. Alex making her way along the pool deck. And Gian is in position. Keep an eye on things down there. I reckon Gian might have our gold medalist with her now.
5: Alex, congratulations. You're the Commonwealth Games champion.
6: Yeah, it doesn't really feel real. I don't think it's sunk in yet. It's been a big couple of days, a bit more racing than I'm used to, but I'm just really proud of myself that I was able to back up and get the job done.
3: Did it take you a while to realise at the end of that race?
6: Yeah, I can't really see through my goggles. So I just try to look at my name, but usually it's long and it just says Alex today. So yeah, I couldn't really tell, but it's just a relief.
3: We were more excited than you were, I think, at the end of that race. And a really great time, only about 7/100ths off your PB.
6: Yeah, definitely. I feel like my speed's been really good. I was definitely chasing a PB, and I do think I've got a bit more in me, but today it's just about getting your hand on the wall and, yeah.
3: And being the Commonwealth Games gold medalist. Congratulations.
6: Thank you so much. Thank you.
7: Wow, what a start for the Dolphins on day two. We've won 6 medals at the pool already. 3 of those are gold.
8: Not bad at all. Look, there is an awful lot that is happening at the moment. A reminder, if you want to watch the artistic gymnastics, to give you an idea, the women's team final is underway. Australia currently are number one after the uneven bars, number one after the balance beam. England's still to come. 4 is underway and there's still vault to come. So things really heating up there. We've also got some boxing action coming your way, not too far away.
7: Yep, bowls, boxing, netball, artistic gymnastics, but our focus is always on the pool to kickstart day two. Well, it's not kickstart, it's been a supercharged start.

0: When Australia goes for gold, don't miss a second. The Commonwealth Games, live around Australia on 7 and Triple M.
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2: Molly, this event mostly rewards hard work, but then it rewards courage, and we are seeing a courageous performance.
3: The back injury might not be an issue for Molly O'Callaghan here as she's going to go in and claim gold, and Australia will get silver.
4: If you want to know what mental toughness looks like in a race, what physical toughness looks like in a race, well, there is no better person to show it, to give you a great example of it, than Molly O'Callaghan, winning the women's 200 freestyle, Lani Pallister with the silver, and doing it with stress fractures in her back. Inez Miller finishing in fifth place. Just another mighty effort from this Australian team that continue to wow us.
5: There's so many parts of just this 200 metres that are absolutely enthralling. Going head-to-head with Lani Pallister right there. Molly O'Callaghan knew that she was coming at the back end.
4: But what about the kick?
5: It's that classic athlete thing, Joe, isn't it? You tell an athlete that they can't do something and they will go and do it. And Molly O'Callaghan wasn't told you can't win gold. She was told you cannot swim.
4: At all.
5: You can't swim at the trials. No. You won't be making the Commonwealth Games.
4: Or the Pan Pacs.
5: Or the Pan Pacs. Well, she went, yeah, I'm going to go and do that and I'm going to win another gold medal. Her tally is extraordinary. She starts to climb and climb and climb. So what's that now for Commonwealth?
4: With two Commonwealth Games, she's got seven gold and two silver medals. I mean, if you actually look at that on the all-time list of nations in Commonwealth Games history, she's 23rd. So she's ahead of Samoa and Tanzania. I mean, it's unbelievable.
5: She is quite literally in her own world. There's also another number too that I reckon is important for Molly that the guys touched on poolside, her age. The
4: 22.
5: Other number is just 22. All right, let's take a look at our day two tally. Thanks to Hancock Prospecting. And we've been fossicking through some gold medals this morning. Three more added to the list. So we started day two with a total of 13. We've added six more and half of those have been gold, all thanks to the Dolphins.
4: Well, let's go and enjoy the medal ceremony.
3: Here come our medalists from the women's 200 metres freestyle. Two Australians and a New Zealander.
6: First time Lani has competed in the 200 freestyle internationally and ends up with a silver medal.
4: Yes, she says it's a bit of fun.
6: It's a 4 laps compared to 30. It's much nicer.
4: My attitude is 4 laps in comparison to 1 is not fun.
3: New Zealand's first ever world champion swimmer. She's picked up silver in the 400 freestyle and bronze in the 200.
6: I mean, a great week so far, fair weather.
7: The silver medalist representing Australia, Lani Pallister.
3: Still got the 800, the 1500, 4x2.
6: So not quite halfway, definitely not in distance, but she'll be happy to have the 4 and the 2 done, and now she can switch her focus to her distance freestyle events.
7: Gold medalist and Commonwealth Games champion representing Australia, Molly O'Callaghan.
3: Not unfamiliar with the top step on a medal dais.
4: She said she was disappointed with her time, but I wonder, with a few more minutes to reflect, if it's really sunk in that she's won another Commonwealth Games gold medal and she's feeling a little more delighted.
6: Of course, this is her first individual gold in the 200 freestyle, so she's got to realise it's pretty cool.

0: once again, please show your appreciation for the Commonwealth Games medalists.
1: One, two, and three. Molly O'Callaghan, Lani Pallister, and Erica Fairweather from New Zealand at all ANZAC podium. And Molly O'Callaghan gets her second gold medal of these games, her seventh Commonwealth Games gold. And of course, Lani Pallister started proceedings in the pool for the Dolphins. Whoops, she just dropped that. We've finally seen a little slip up, but she might have gone over again. Get to the end of this parade lap, Lani. You've got much more to come on your program, but a silver medal for Lani Pallister as Australia just soak up more success here at the pool.
2: And look, there's plenty more to come at the pool, but right now we are going to head across to the artistic gymnastics. Australia are in a great position to claim the gold in the team final. This is the floor discipline with Georgia Godwin about to do her thing.

0: She has returned in triumphant fashion.
1: Absolutely understandable to have that emotion. Of course, she ruptured her Achilles doing a floor routine. Georgia Coleman with 12.850, the best of the Aussies on the floor. Wow, that means we are first on the uneven bars. We were first for the team final after the balance beam. First on the floor, still with Canada and England to come. And of course, the vault to go. They are looking seriously good for the gold. Back with more in just a moment.
2: The medals never sleep, and neither do we.
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2: 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Back in a sec.
4: I'm Jack.
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4: No, you didn't.
6: Golf goals for today.
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4: But Adam Ramsey, Petey, one of the all-time greats. So make sure you stick around for that one, where the gold just continues to roll out nicely for the Dolphins on day two here at Glasgow 2026. Boxing, some success already this morning.
5: Oh my gosh, this is so exciting. So this is Paul Traynor, a 24-year-old from New South Wales, against Alan Perry from Scotland. He lost the first round, Paul Traynor, in the midst of the second round. How's this in front of a home crowd? The referee caught it with an injury for Perry. So terrible news for Alan Perry, but absolutely sensational news for Paul Traynor. I mean, he's hearing the boos, but he's going to use that as motivation for his next bout. Sensational stuff.
4: That's a huge call, isn't it? But obviously a medical check there. You saw in the corner that the Scot was no good to continue on with that one. He's a great story, Paul Traynor. His parents are of Irish descent, so he's got a lot of Irish support that's come across to Scotland to back him along the way. He tried jiu-jitsu, he tried rugby league, and then he saw his brother lace on the boxing gloves at the age of 14 and thought, I'll give that a crack as well. Looking forward to more action out of the netball court. Our Diamonds got off to a good start with an opening win and a big one as well. But talking about big ones, we've got some serious speed coming our way back at the pool.
6: We certainly do. Men's 100 butterfly semi-finals coming up next. What has already been a fantastic night for Australia. Fantastic 2 days for Australia in the pool. Three gold medals have been won by the Aussies so far here. Nighttime in Glasgow, of course. And the men's 100 butterfly semi-finals to come. Matt Temple and Harrison Turner in the second of these two semi-finals, and Ben Armbruster in the first, the sole Australian in that first heat.
7: Ben Armbruster 4 years ago made his Australian Dolphins debut at the Comm Games in Birmingham and told me this morning that he saw an opening in the 50 backstroke, decided he'd learn how to do a backstroke start and make the Australian team on that event. So 4 years later, he's now competing in his main stroke butterfly in the 100 and the 50.
8: He's got a great story, Ben. He's from Stanthorpe. And the pool at Stanthorpe was only open for half the year, so he had to travel 50 kilometres either way to get to a training venue where he could do a proper kind of session.
6: So many stories like that across swimming where people have had to move their lives. You see Sienna Tui later on. Couldn't train in Albury in the outdoor pool in winter. In fact, I think at the Bendigo East swimming pool, we saw Henry Allen earlier tonight, there was an issue with the heating in the pool that broke down as Brewster's name is called out.
8: And that's why so often they thank their families. I imagine it was not Ben who was driving 50 kilometres either way.
6: Yes,
8: it was probably
6: absolutely
8: a parent.
6: Well, in the case of the Allens, when they were travelling down to Victoria from Bendigo, I think it's a blessing that Henry's now turned 18 and can do the return trip on the Calder on his own.
7: So Ben Armbruster out of lane 5, solid heat swim this morning within a second of his personal best time. He looks confident behind the blocks, nice and relaxed, little waved at the crowd. Maybe his family's in the crowd, little waved at the crowd earlier. But certainly looking to progress through to the final and secure a middle lane for tomorrow night.
6: So Mildred from England in lane 4 swam 51.62. In the heats, Armbruster 51.74. That time for Armbruster was the fourth fastest in the heats. Armbruster from lane 5. Off he goes in the men's 100 metres butterfly semi-final, semi-final number one of two. And he started very prominently there. Terrific start, half a body length out already.
7: A great start from Armbruster off the blocks. Quick reaction time, but it was that underwater all the way to that 15-metre line that got him that early lead, and he'll go through this first 50 first.
6: So he's got Ed Mildred on his right. Armbruster with good underwater work. He's still in front. Mildred trying to challenge him on his right-hand side here, coming up towards him now. It is that pair approaching the 15-metre mark. The Englishman challenging the Australian. Armbruster, a little glance to his right. He's surging. Can he hang on? It's going to come down to the last stroke. Mildred gets there. Armbruster in second position. A fine swim from the Australian.
8: Ben had great underwater work off the start. He was a little long on the entry at the wall, but his skills underwater are amazing. It looked like his cap was possibly slipping off a little bit at the end, which could have been a bit distracting. His stroke started shortening up a little bit, so we saw him fatigue somewhat towards the end of that race, but certainly a superb first three quarters of that race.
7: 51.32 for Ben, so a nice improvement from this morning, within half a second of his personal best time. He also breathed all the way into the wall, so breathing every stroke, didn't shut his breathing down, breathed on the final stroke into the wall. Tomorrow night in the final, you expect that to be cleaner, crisper, with his head down, so certainly more room for improvement there.
6: So that sort of swim suggests that he can certainly medal in this event.
7: We watch how fast the second semi-final go, but definitely going into the final tomorrow night, he will be in for medal contention.
6: Well, Armbruster there, just 0.02 of a second off Mildred. He's pretty happy with things. Yes, the next semi-final, well, this is going to be just superb to see the two Australians, Harrison Turner and Matt Temple, in action. Josh Liendo of Canada as well.
9: Welcome
6: in
9: to
6: lane five is one to watch.
9: Semi-final number two.
7: And Chad Leclos, the South African champion, out of lane six last night in the men's 4x100 freestyle relay. He won a bronze medal, which was his 19th Commonwealth Games gold medal. He's, of course, famous for beating Michael Phelps at the London Olympic Games in the 200 butterfly.
6: And 19 medals. That is an unbelievable record, isn't it? And you look at Emma McKean of Australia, 14 gold, but 20 medals overall for her.
8: Matt Temple has certainly been our most dominant fly swimmer for a long time, since probably Jeff Hugel, who won this event in 2002, 2006, 2010 at the Commonwealth Games. Matt Temple was fifth in this event in Tokyo, silver in this event in Birmingham.
6: So Chad Leclos, the South African, lane six, gold medalist here in the Commonwealth Games, were last year in 2014. He also took gold on the Gold Coast.
7: And out of lane three, we can't forget Harrison Turner, a young and up-and-comer butterfly, but also a member of that relay team last night atop the podium in the men's 4x100. So watch for him in lane three, Temple lane four.
6: Harrison Turner on Commonwealth Games debut. Ben Armbruster already through to the final. What about the remaining two Australians? Liendo's going well, so is Leclos early on, and the two gold caps of Turner and Temple. Temple takes the lead.
7: Great skills off the start from Matt Temple. He's renowned for his beautiful underwater work. Watch him come into this turn and really drive off the wall into a deep underwater. He'll do as many kicks as he can to reach that 15-metre line.
6: So Australia in front. Liendo in second. It looks like Turner is in third position. And then the black cat on his outside. Hamilton having a good race. But it is going to be Temple, Liendo and Turner. 1 and 3 for Australia. Leclos in fourth position.
7: 50.63, that's a games record for Matt Temple, and within 0.4 of a second of his personal best time, which stands as the Australian record. So quick swimming for Matt Temple through the semi-final, and Harrison Turner will finish third in that semi, 51.69, so not too bad for him as well. Both boys, we think, would progress through to the final as well.
6: Yeah, so the top eight, yeah, absolutely, based on the times, Arnie, we'll see the three Australians in the final. Temple will be the fastest qualifier. Armbruster, who was second in his heat, and Turner with that performance there, certainly going to progress. I'll show you the standings in just a moment.
9: And he's got a beautiful style, Matt Temple. His hips stay so high. He's really on the front end of his stroke.
6: So those are the results from semi-final two of the men's 100 metres butterfly. Just 0.04 of a second separating first and second. And fine swim from Matt Temple. Commonwealth Games record. And that'll be our final. And the Aussies qualifying in first, fourth and fifth for the final of the men's 100 metres butterfly.
7: Kenny and Sue Temple in the crowd, proud parents of Matt Temple.
6: John Rooney is poolside.
10: First of all, to you, Matt Temple, games record in a semi-final, hello.
11: Yeah, that's exciting.
10: It felt really good, obviously, out there tonight.
11: Yeah, my plan was to go and have a crack and see what I could do, so went in there and did that, so yeah, pretty happy with that time.
10: And big lane for tomorrow night, well done, good luck. And Harrison, again, a final tomorrow night, yee-haw!
12: Yeah, I'm so happy, mate, Matty Temple, games record, are you kidding me? Like, I don't think that's set in for him, but yeah, we were really happy and, like, you know, trained with Matt a lot and he's a great bloke and he deserved it all, so I can't wait for him for finals and I'm in it as well, so, you know, got a lane, you got a chance, so see how we go.
10: Absolutely, bring it on. Good luck.
6: Great enthusiasm down there, great swims as well from that Australian pair. Matty McTernan bringing the love out onto the pool deck ahead of the women's 200 metres freestyle S14 final. She finished fifth in this event in Birmingham at the Commonwealth Games and also at the Paris Olympic Games.
9: She's in great form at the moment, Maddie. She was delighted, wasn't she, after her swim this morning, Arnie, when she spoke to you? And this, as she said to you this morning, this is a world-class field. It's a world-class field in this classification that competes at the Commonwealth Games. This is the S14 200 freestyle, as Al said. The S14, S stands for swimming, and the 14 category is for athletes with an intellectual impairment. There are 14 classes in para swimming, S1 to S14. The first 10 of those are for physically disabled athletes. The lower the number, the more severe the disability. S11, 12 and 13 are for athletes with a visual impairment, and S14 is for athletes with an intellectual impairment. This category wasn't in the Paralympic Games for 10 years, between Sydney 2000 and 2010. There were no S14 athletes, so it's a delight to have them back as part of the program.
6: McTernan with the fourth fastest time in the heat earlier today. Can she find something in the final to claim a medal? Off and swimming in the women's 200 metres freestyle S14. Turnin, she's popped up in about sixth position, maybe fifth, as they settle in here in the middle of the pool. Bethany Firth of Northern Ireland, and also Poppy Maskell of England. And in lane two, a good start from Louise Fittes of England as well.
9: Maddie came fifth in this event in Birmingham. She was a little slow off the blocks, but she seemed to close the gap somewhat during the course of that first 50. Her underwater work, she's not going quite as far as some of the other athletes. But in the middle of the pool, Bethany Firth, Georgia Sheffield and Poppy Maskell are having a nice swim here. They look very comfortable, very smooth stroke.
6: Turnan's in fifth position at the halfway mark of this women's 200 metres freestyle S14. Can she start to make a move? Can she start to take some ground? It is still Bethany Firth of Northern Ireland out in front. Two red caps on either side of her. Georgia Sheffield and Poppy Maskell. Both of them English women. And it looks like a move being made by Sheffield. She is coming up now on Firth to take the lead. Heading into the final turn here. It is going to be Sheffield leading. McTernan still in fifth position. Would need a big finish to medal. Roar of the crowd. England in front. Georgia Sheffield, England looking for a 1-2 here as Poppy Maskell starts to make her move and Bethany Firth is fading. Georgia Sheffield extending the gap. Out by almost a body length now. The battle for silver. Can Firth find something late? She's pushing hard. Firth coming again. It's going to be England 1-2, I think. It is. Sheffield takes gold in a games record. Silver for Maskell and Firth, who went out hard, faded just fractionally late. She claims the bronze medal. And for Australia, it is a fifth-placed finish for Maddie McTernan.
9: And Georgia Sheffield, she's bettered her time from this morning by almost 4 seconds and a games record. She looks very happy with that. It was a battle in the centre of the pool.
7: Congratulations, Maddie McTernan. You've matched your result from Birmingham in 2022, 4 years ago, fifth again here, and just about the same time that she did this morning in the heats. She's within 1/10 of that again tonight.
6: Yeah, it's a very strong swim. There's British swimmers out in the middle of the pool. Two English swimmers finishing 1 and 2. And the gold medalist in a games record, Georgia Sheffield of England, has taken it out. The women's 200 metres freestyle S14. England, Northern Ireland, Australia, Maddie McCann, dead-heated for fifth.
5: Just keeping up to speed over on 7+, the artistic gymnastics team final. So Australia, we'll head after the uneven bars, ahead after the balance beam on the floor. Canada just slightly pipped us. We're still 2.5 points ahead. Look, it's incredibly, incredibly tight, but they are heading to the vault and Australia are looking like they may very well, if everything goes well, they may very well be able to secure the gold medal.
4: That, of course, is live right now on 7+. You can have your pick of your sports anytime on 7+ as we go back for our next event at the pool, the men's 200 metres freestyle S14. So Jack Ireland, a bronze medal last time round in Birmingham. The last time an Aussie won this event was the last time the Commonwealth Games were held at Glasgow, 2014, when Daniel Fox won the first and only gold so far. Back to the team we go, poolside.
6: It would be very nice to see that replicated here tonight by Jack Ireland, who was also a bronze medal winner at the Paris Olympics in this event. Coached by David Hayden out of the University of Queensland Swim Club. Here comes Koo, representing Malaysia.
7: Jack Ireland, he's been a part of the Australian swim team for many years now and certainly a leader in these freestyle events in the S14 category in Australia. This morning I spoke to him after his heat this morning and he pushed it this morning. He wanted to put together a great swim to prepare himself for the final tonight, practice what he wants to do tonight. And here he is out of lane 5.
9: He's a much-loved member of the Paralympic swim team. He won bronze in Paris. in this event. He's somewhat of a veteran now, as you say, a leader of the team. He won bronze in this event in Birmingham as well. He's been winning medals all round at his recent global events. He's on fire, just like Matty is. They're in great form. This classification is the same as the one Matty just swam in, the S14 classification for athletes with an intellectual impairment.
6: So Jack Ireland out of lane five. And Ellard, you saw those records there. He's going to take some beating in lane four. Jack's just down there with one foot on the blocks, one hand on his leg, a look of focus straight down lane five. He means business.
7: He certainly does. I wonder if he has a shot at the gold tonight.
6: Almost ready then. Three gold medals won by Australia tonight. Sam Short, Molly O'Callaghan, Alex Perkins. It's a good start from Jack Ireland. And he comes up in the front couple here. Out in front, it is Ellard in the red cap, representing England. Ireland is in second position and he looks to be going with him early.
7: Nice smooth stroke from Jack Ireland. He rebreathes every second stroke. He's got a big 6 feet kick behind him. It looks beautiful going through this first turn.
9: It'd be a good race strategy for Jack if he can stick with William Ellard, and he looks to be doing just that. He's now breathing towards the Englishman. If he can stay connected, he's got to make sure Ellard doesn't get too far away from him. He's keeping his stroke nice and long and smooth. He's got to resist the temptation of shortening up. Use maximum effort underwater. As we've said, that's where you have the greatest velocity. Ellard just over a body length ahead of Jack Ireland at this part of the race, but this is a brilliant swim.
6: About 60 metres to swim. Ellard out in front, going for broke. A couple of body lengths out now on Jack Ireland of Australia, who has himself a lead of a body length on the third place swimmer, Dylan Broome.
9: Look at Ellard's nice balance stroke underwater, breathing every two. It's a loping distance freestyle technique. He's well clear of the rest of the field. This is a very dominant performance.
6: Let's keep an eye here on Jack Ireland, though, in lane four. Can he hang on for second? Because on his outside, Broome is coming at him. It is going to be Ellard to take gold. Ireland's got to hang on here. Broome is closing. Broome will not get there. Ireland takes the silver. Silver for Jack Ireland in Glasgow.
9: Oh, well done, Jack. What a gutsy performance. You could see he was in pain with 25 metres to go. He started to shorten up, but he just knuckled down. What a gritty performance by Jack. He's gone one better than he did in Birmingham. He also won bronze at the Paralympics in Paris, and now he's a silver Commonwealth Games medalist.
7: A big improvement from his heat swim this morning as well, and what a great finish into the wall. Probably felt the athlete beside him, Broome, coming up to him, but we're just looking at the results now, and it's the Welshman, that Dylan Broome, that's been disqualified.
6: Wow, okay.
7: So Rhys Darby from Wales will move up into the bronze medal position. But of course, this won't affect Jack Standing's silver medal here tonight in Glasgow.
6: One Welshman's disappointment is another's delight. So Darby elevated to the bronze medal position. Ellard with a commanding display. That was a fearsome performance. And Jack Ireland would have known the pressure was on late, but he hung on for silver. He will be absolutely thrilled with that.
9: The pool would have started to feel very long in that final lap. And we can see him getting out of the pool here just beneath us, our commentary position, and he looks pretty shattered.
6: Absolutely nothing left in the tank. So Will Ellard gets the plaudits he very much deserves for that swim. We can go to Gian Rooney because Jack Ireland has wandered across.
10: Congratulations, Jack, a silver medal.
13: Yeah, thank you, Gian.
10: Yeah. You were third 4 years ago. You're now upgraded to silver. How does that feel?
13: Yeah, it's really good, actually, but especially 4 years ago, time-wise, has improved, so certainly faster, certainly better than what I did at trial.

3 gold medals added to the board. We've had 3 silver medals added to the list and another bronze as well, for a total of 20 at this stage. There's a lot more to come out of the pool. Triple gold already. Coming up after the break, celebrate with Alex Perkins in the 50 metres fly, an emotional and tough victory.

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1: Well, this man is an absolute warrior. Sam Williamson, 12 months ago, he wasn't even walking. He is about to contest in a men's 100-metre breaststroke final. He's going to have to beat one of the best in Alex Ramsey-Petey, who was untouchable from 2016 to 2022. He actually started his career for England in this pool, the Tollcross International Swimming Pool in 2014. He's looking for the full circle story, but Sam Williamson and Zach Stubbleby Cook, they are absolutely going to give it their all. I'm so excited about this one, Matty.
2: The classic Aussie pincer movement could come here. We could have Sam and Zach do the pincer on Adam Ramsey-Petey. That is one to watch, and it is coming up. Plus also the mixed 4x100 relay final, and Australia has rolled out a superstar team. Talking of stars, Alex Perkins. She has won her first individual gold medal at a Commonwealth Games, and she's about to collect it.
3: Medal ceremony here for the women's 50 metres butterfly. Alex Perkins going to be rewarded for her superb swim earlier here tonight.
4: Alex so close to her personal best time within 6/100ths. But her first individual gold at the Commonwealth Games.
3: These are special moments for all of these swimmers. Seeing Hazel Auerhand of New Zealand presented with her bronze medal.
5: Silver medalist representing South Africa, Erin Gallagher.
4: Congratulations, Erin Gallagher. Her consecutive second place finish after winning silver in Birmingham 4 years ago.
3: Now for Australia's third gold medalist of the night.
5: Representing Australia, Alex Perkins.
4: Congratulations, Alex. Relay gold last night with the girls, but winning one on your own, it's pretty special.
3: She's proving to be a pretty special swimmer.
6: Australians maintaining their dominance in this event, the third consecutive Australian champion.

0: Once again, please show your appreciation for your Commonwealth Games medalists.
1: Well done, Alex. She was also part of the 4x100 freestyle relay team on day one of these games. So two Commonwealth Games gold medals in the back pocket and her first individual one in this event.
2: She swam the heat also of the mixed relay this morning.
1: So there's another goal coming. I'm calling it now. Yep, the team that Australia is rolling out for that mix, which we'll bring you up to speed with, but you've got to say that there must be another medal at least coming at the back end of the swimming program. As we check in on the world of bowls, the women's pairs, well, Australia's Dawn Heyman and Kelsey Cottrell in very good form. So they have won both of their opening matches, a comfortable start to this tournament. The indoor bowls is how it's rolling out in Glasgow. It's the first time that they've gone indoors. And Aaron Wilson, Disco, the man who won in 2018, he won again in 2022. He's beaten the Isle of Man in the men's singles. He's now won all four of his matches, Joe. Two to go to get into the final. And, of course, he is aiming to become the first Australian and just the second bowler in history to win three consecutive gold medals in this event.
3: Glasgow 2026 Commonwealth Games coverage continues on Listener, and you can watch every medal, every Aussie triumph, and every unforgettable moment live and free on 7 and 7 Plus.
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31: Morning, I'm Michaela Savage. More medals in the pool for our Aussie Commonwealth Games athletes. Sam Short winning gold in the 400-metre freestyle this morning with teammates Elijah Winnington and Ben Godemans taking home silver and bronze. Molly O'Callaghan has snatched gold in the 200-metre freestyle and Alex Perkins has come out on top in the 50-metre butterfly. Catch all the action on 7. To other news this morning, the families of two Australian teens who died of suspected methanol poisoning in Laos in 2024 have rejected the findings of a police investigation into their deaths. Holly Morton Bowles' father telling the ABC claims from Lao authorities there wasn't enough evidence to lay charges are just an excuse. A body found after a house fire in the New South Wales Illawarra region is yet to be formally identified. Crews were called to the home last night. An investigation is underway with a report being prepared for the coroner. And overseas, wildfires in France and Spain have forced 250,000 people to flee.
32: Clean clothes, a warm shower, a conversation. 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
31: Not the result the Broncos were after, going down 18-10 against the Cowboys in Townsville. Brisbane coach Michael Maguire says it's disappointing.
33: I appreciate it from the players and the staff because they're putting a hell of a lot of work in at the moment. Unfortunately, I know we left a lot out there, you know, with missed opportunity.
31: The result makes the Broncos the first defending NRL premiers to miss the finals since 2005 champions, the West's Tigers, missed the top eight in 2006.
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34: Today in Townsville, late showers with a top of 26. Tonight, down to 15. And tomorrow, late showers with a high of 27. And your music sorted with a curated playlist for every mood. 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
9: Celeste Mitsiou, a flying start today too for Australia. Four more gold medals in the pool. Molly O'Callaghan led home a 1-2 finish in the women's 200 metres freestyle ahead of Lani Pallister. Alex Perkins won the women's 50 butterfly. Sam Williamson was champion in the men's 100 metre breaststroke after not being able to walk last year due to injury. And Australia completed a clean sweep in the men's 400 freestyle led by Sam Short. Missed any of the action? Catch up now on 7 Plus.
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0: away from finishing Triple M's Almost Acoustic Sunday. So grab a tea, coffee, hair of the dog, whatever. And we'll be back to the music in a moment. 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
16: Morning, I'm Michaela Savage. Plenty of gold, silver and bronze at the Commonwealth Games in Glasgow this morning. Australia taking out the mixed 4x100m freestyle relay by a fair distance. Shayna Jack pleased with the win.
17: I'll definitely take it. The team put together a great race tonight and we're so excited to be getting on that podium and sing the anthem again.
16: Also among Australia's medals in the pool, gold for Sam Williamson in the 200m breaststroke and gold for Molly O'Callaghan in the 200m freestyle, while our gymnastics team has won gold with a score of 158.4. Australia is on top of the medal tally with 23 in total. England's next on 15. To other news, the family of the two Australian teens who tragically died of suspected methanol poisoning in Laos are not satisfied with police investigations. No serious charges have been laid over the deaths of Bianca Jones and Holly Morton Bowles. and a 68-year-old pedestrian and a 30-year-old motorbike rider have died in a traffic crash on Queensland's Sunshine Coast overnight.
1: Research shows that regularly eating ultra-processed foods can increase your risk of developing type 2 diabetes by 53%. Search Diabetes Australia for more about the nation's fastest-growing chronic condition.
16: The Broncos are the first defending premiers to miss finals since 2005 champions the West's Tigers missed the top eight in 2006. Brisbane losing to the Cowboys 18-10 in Townsville. Skipper Adam Reynolds, who's retiring once the season ends, says it's a disappointing result.
2: Yeah, rival games always fun. There's been some good clashes between the two clubs over many years, and would have been great to get the result tonight, but yeah, pretty disappointed not to get that one.
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13: Today in Townsville, late showers with a top of 26. Tonight, down to 15. And tomorrow, late showers with a high of 27. And your music sorted with a curated playlist for every mood. 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

0: Take this commercial break to consider signing up to AA after last night's bender, and we'll be back with a little more AA of our own after this. 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
2: Celeste Mitsiou, a flying start today too for Australia. 4 more gold medals in the pool. Molly O'Callaghan led home a 1-2 finish in the women's 200 metres freestyle ahead of Lani Pallister. Alex Perkins won the women's 50 butterfly. Sam Williamson was champion in the men's 100 metre breaststroke after not being able to walk last year due to injury. And Australia completed a clean sweep in the men's 400 freestyle led by Sam Short. Missed any of the action? Catch up now on 7 Plus.
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14: Hey, I'm Michaela Savage. Australia is sitting on top of the Commonwealth Games medal tally with 12 gold, 5 silver and 6 bronze. Some great results from our athletes. The Aussie gymnastics team finishing in first, while in the pool, gold for Molly O'Callaghan in the 200-metre freestyle. And Sam Williamson has won the 100-metre breaststroke. 12 months ago, a knee injury left him unable to walk.
15: Just getting up on the blocks tonight was something I was going to be so proud of. So, you know, look, to come away with a medal is incredible, but to come away with the gold medal, it's just, It's just a dream come true.
14: Briefly, to some other news this morning, pop star Katy Perry says she's deeply appalled her song Firework has been used in a video posted to the White House official TikTok account showing footage of military strikes. Perry says her music is not for celebrating warfare. And 250,000 people in France and Spain have fled their homes due to raging wildfires.
0: Every load of laundry is a fresh start. 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
14: Defending premiers, the Broncos are shattered to be missing finals footy after going down to the Cowboys in Townsville 18-10. North Queensland coach Todd Payton says he's very happy.
16: Thought it was a good performance by our lads. Started very fast and physical. Some good performances across the group and, play some good footy and happy to do it here at home.
14: While earlier, the Warriors lost 18-6 to the Bulldogs in Sydney.
10: Step inside Twin City Hotel and prepare to go wow. 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
13: Today in Townsville, late showers with a top of 26. Tonight, down to 15. And tomorrow, late showers with a high of 27. And your music sorted with a curated playlist for every mood. 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
3: Oh, I love working on the weekends. Content doesn't sleep, baby.
4: Never has, never will, kid, and that's why we don't.
3: We've always said that content is king or queen.
4: Or queen.
3: Hey, huge hour coming up.
4: Big hour.
3: We went to one of our workmates' gigs. Was a punk rock.
4: Surprised a lot of you.
3: It did. And we're going to attempt to prank call my boyfriend.
4: I like that.
3: Mm. Let's get into it, team.
2: Right, Lou and Judge on Triple M. Let's do it.
4: Let's do it.
3: Let's.

0: Triple M's Lou and Judge, the weekend edition.
1: Sorry, I'm just doing an air guitar because I've been inspired.
2: By the unemployed?
1: You're not running the show, I am.
2: Okay, get into it, Mama.
1: So Saturday night, a few of us from the team, me, LP, Digilock, Cody, all thought that we would go and support our beautiful Simo. So Simo's behind the scenes, our audio producer.
0: Yeah.
1: And I'll just paint a picture of Simo. He is the sweetest, most politest, quietest guy ever. He does a great job. You would not expect...
2: Simo is what would be known as a traditional sweetheart.
1: Yes. Jack. Yes. So what we walked into was not what I was imagining. So we went and watched his band. It's called My Name is John.
2: Okay. Would you allow me to ask you to paint me a picture of what you thought you were walking into, and as opposed to what you did walk into?
1: I was sort of imagining maybe like a, because I actually didn't know what kind of music it was.
2: So you were
1: sort of
2: thinking folk?
1: Maybe not folk, Jack, but maybe like a little bit of rock and roll, kind of, you know, like on the guitar.
2: Yeah.
1: Sort of maybe covers of songs.
2: Covers. My Sharona.
1: Correct, Jack. At sort of like a pub, one would say, with a small stage.
0: Mm.
1: Little did I know, Simo rocks that guitar like nothing you've ever seen.
2: Okay.
0: Yeah.
1: It was a place in Newtown.
0: In Newtown?
1: Called Mosh Pit.
0: The Mosh Pit, yes.
1: And it is... Simo plays in a punk band.
2: Okay.
1: And they play their own music.
2: Simo!
1: Like, it was unbelievable. They play their own music. People were jumping up and down. There were mohawks. There were studs. Everything was going on. The main singer, a lot of swear words and a lot of rogue references.
2: Yeah. Hopefully you got to clutch some pearls.
1: I did clutch some pearls. I thought, Simo... What are these blokes you're hanging out with? Now, can I just say, if you have children in the car, we have some audio that maybe block their ears.
2: Don't block their ears.
0: I think we've done our best job to family-friendly it up as much as possible.
2: So, okay, because I couldn't make it.
0: In fact, Simo's probably family-friendly it up because he's done the audio for it.
2: This is all news to me because I obviously couldn't make it. Newborn, bit on. I would have loved to have been there, Simo. I was thinking maybe, you know, light covers, country maybe. I don't know.
1: Well, just have a listen.
0: Okay, here we go.

0: Yes, what, there's a whole phrase bleeped out. Yeah.
1: What was the bleeped out phrase there, Simo?
2: Well, probably not what we can say on radio, Jeff.
1: Rhyme it.
0: Well.
1: Rhyme it.
0: Rhymes with vagina, doesn't it?
2: Yeah.
0: So. Does that help?
1: Nah.
2: Okay.
0: See you after.
1: I see. Yeah. Is it a synonym?
2: It's got two letters. It's two numbers in it.
1: Gotcha.
0: Yeah.
2: And there was also a song that rhymed with their new single, rhymed with the word, say you were at the races and you were putting a bit of a...
1: Oh, a bet on. Yes. You had a punt.
2: Yeah, you had a punt.
1: Yep.
2: One of the new single.
1: Yep.
2: One of the songs rhymed with that.
1: Yeah, good.
2: At one point, we were all yelling, oi, oi, oi, oi.
0: Yeah, we were.
1: You're a naughty boy, yeah. Simo.
2: So Lockie, my partner, came. Mate. And we had to leave because we had a dinner reservation.
1: Because you were so offended.
2: I thought, I got to get out of there.
0: They stormed out.
2: But apparently when I left, Digi Lock had, what was he called?
0: He got pulled up on stage. Oh, Scouty Dave. Yeah, who's Scouty like the, Dave. He's like backup singer, hype man.
1: Thank God you said pulled up on stage.
2: Well,
0: well
2: sort of what
1: no
2: was,
1: in the band. It could have been something very
2: no, Jack.
0: Well, it almost was.
2: It was. What was happening on stage? I'm showing you the video. I can't get into it on radio.
0: The video probably won't be on socials. I don't know. Maybe it will.
2: Yeah, we thought we'd do some calls, though. When did your co-worker shock you?
0: Yeah.
2: So, like, the most shocking thing you found out about your colleague?
0: You learned something new. Yeah.
2: The way they were speaking, I thought, Simo? I would like to hear Simo speak that way.
1: Okay. I'm coming to the next gig, mate.
2: Yeah, it was good.
3: Triple M's Lou and Jarge.

0: Triple M's Lou and Judge for your weekend.
1: Well, we're talking, when did your co-worker shock you? Because on Saturday night, we went to Simo, our audio producer's gig. He's a really quiet, sweet bloke, and the gig was punk, rock sort of music, and a tiny little mosh. And there were a lot of swear words in the songs. And so it was eye-opening. I enjoyed it, though. I had a great
0: time. It was a rocking show.
1: I reckon,
2: you know, I was, during the songs, I was thinking, when did a co-worker really shock me? Remember LP? It shocked me how good he was at, like, comebacks and coming at people. Remember he was playing netball, and there was that bloke, and he goes, "G'day, mate, what's your name?" And the bloke goes, "Tom." And he goes, "Tom," looks over at his mates, looks back, he goes, "That's my dog's name."
0: Pretty good.
1: one of the greatest comebacks of all time. I wrote that one down in my notebook. I was like, I've got to use this.
0: Pretty good.
2: I couldn't believe how good you were. It just shocked me how good you were at comebacks. Anyway.
1: My dog's name.
0: Shocked me that my co-workers didn't have a sense of humour and didn't understand my common genius.
1: Was that a good one?
0: We've got to get to the calls. Shane.
3: Let's do it.
4: Hey, how's it going, fellas?
2: Good. Good, Shane. How are you going?
1: I am great, a female, mate. But all good, Shane.
4: Yeah,
1: no,
4: you're one of the boys.
2: Yeah. Us three blokes here having a great time.
1: Let's meet beers.
2: Mate, when did your co-worker shock you?
4: Well, I was arrived at work early one morning, put my shoes on, and a fellow co-worker had arrived not long after me, before the boss. And they had had a disagreement the day before, and I proceeded to watch this bloke grab his coffee mug off the shelf and jingle his jangles in the coffee mug and then put it back on the shelf
2: and left
4: the room. And then I still sat there, put my shoes on and watched the boss man sharpen and make his cuppa as normal and walked on off having a drink.
2: A hot cup of coffee.
4: No, it was.
1: Okay,
4: it definitely was.
1: Did you ever tell anyone, or you just kept that to yourself?
4: No, mate, I just kept it myself. It was something that I just wanted to keep in the memory bank.
2: 100%.
1: Just a giggle for yourself, not a giggle for the boss.
4: Don't get in an argument with the bloke.
1: Cup full of ball.
2: Oh, dear.
1: Thanks, Shane.
2: One. Thanks, mate. John, talk to us. When did your co-worker shock you?
5: Another coffee yarn for you guys.
2: Good.
5: Pretty early in the morning, I thought I could use a cup. I've shouted across the workshop, "Who wants a cuppa?" Quiet bloke down the end puts his hand up, says, "Yep, I'll have one." I said, "How do you take it?" And he yells out, "Up the bum."
2: The quiet co-worker.
1: Were you absolutely shocked?
5: The whole shop stopped and lost it.
2: Well, don't they do those coffee
1: Silent
2: enemas?
1: Assassin.
2: You know what? Don't they do that? They do cafe, like coffee enemas.
1: Oh, yeah. I've had a friend do one of those in Thailand.
2: Friend?
1: No, it was.
2: Okay. I know a friend that just got back from Thailand.
0: No. Yes, interesting.
1: Hey, mate, there was no time for that sort of health retreat while I was over there.
2: Little clean out, Lou.
1: No, Jack. Albert, when did the COVID shock you?
6: Hey,
2: mate.
6: There you go. Love the show.
2: Thank you, brother.
6: Like years ago in the late 90s, I was managing a pub in Pyrmont in Sydney, and our cleaner was, I don't know, late 40s, I suppose, little short sort of dumpy lady, lovely lady. Anyway, one Saturday night, we were having a couple of drinks. She said, "Oh, I'm looking to watch." I said, "I've got to go. I'm late for work." And I said, "Oh, right. Where are you working?" She said, "Oh, I work in a call centre."
2: Oh.
6: And I looked at her and said, "Well, I said, what sort of call centre? Like, who opens at 11 o'clock at night?" She looked at me and she said, "Do I have to spell it out for you? I'm a phone sex operator."
0: Oh.
1: Oh, like those ones where it's like, what are you wearing?
2: Yeah.
6: They're all back in the back page of the magazine sort of thing.
2: Yeah.
1: Gotcha. Okay. Well, she's living
2: she's
1: a
2: like,
1: double life.
2: I've got to go. I'll see you tomorrow to clean the pub. Bye.
1: Kiss, kiss.
2: She gave it away.
1: Peter.
2: Pete, talk to us. When's your co-worker shock you?
7: Hey, I used to work in an office, and we had this office manager, and she was the complete white peaches and cream English woman.
2: Yep.
7: Very, very proper.
2: Yep.
7: Anyway, we decided to have a team building exercise of paintball, and we're all getting changed, and we've gone out into the bush, and then all of a sudden, she's come barrel rolling through the bushes, paint. Camouflage paint all on her face. She's picked up the paintball gun, and it's like an AK-47. She's just squawking and shooting everything in sight. And we all just turned and ran. We've gone, this is just wrong.
2: I love that, though, mate. I love that.
1: She's been watching too much SAS.
7: Oh,
1: yeah.
7: He's
1: Rambo.
2: I love it. Thank you, mate.
1: Thanks, Peter.

0: Triple M's Lou and Josh, weekend edition.
1: Business Jingles.
0: Lou and Josh, writing your business to jingle is just the beginning.
2: That's it.
3: It feels like forever, but it's only been a week.
2: I know.
3: It always comes around quick, doesn't it?
2: No,
3: that doesn't make sense to what I said because I said it feels
2: great
3: like
2: great point. Yeah, actually, I just agreed with you blindly.
3: It always comes around quick.
2: Yeah. Mm-hmm. It does feel like a while since we've done one, but it hasn't been.
3: It's only been 7 days.
2: Oh, so sorry. So
3: I'm excited for this one.
2: I'm pumped for this one too. I think we're going to do a good job. I'm just feeling in my loins. Mm. We got Maida on the line. Maida, talk to us.
4: Hello, guys. I'm calling on behalf of my husband, so I want to surprise him. He has no idea.
3: Cute. I love that. How good a surprise is.
2: Okay, cool.
4: Yeah.
3: What's your business name?
4: So it's Magnetite Windows.
3: Yep.
2: Magnetite Windows.
4: Yeah. So it's like a retrofit windows. They fit on your existing windows and they don't make any damage to your windows.
2: Okay. Nice. Okay, retrofitted. Yeah. All right, cool. Mm-hmm.
3: Okay. And how long has your husband had the business?
4: Just over 5 years now.
2: Nice. 5 years.
3: Okay, awesome. Yep. So double glazing windows helps keep heat in summer and warmth in winter. That's good.
4: Yep.
3: That's what
4: and
3: you
4: soundproof,
3: want.
4: Which is pretty good when you have kids.
2: Oh,
4: or
2: good.
4: Kids, yeah, car noise.
3: We could use those at our podcast studio, Jack.
2: Yes, we really could.
3: We've got a few angry neighbours.
2: We do annoy that we get verbally abused by the people on our floor because of how loud we are, and that's not a joke. Now, is there anything specifically that you would want in the bingle? Like anything that you really want out there? Any salient points of the business? Instagram names, websites, phone numbers, anything like that?
4: I have no idea. Magnetite's probably his phone number, and a shout out to the employees. So my husband, Almir, Daniel.
2: Yep.
4: And Max. There's pretty much just three of them. So they're really good, hardworking guys.
2: Love that. Almir, Daniel, Max.
3: And you're in the Adelaide area, and you've got a Facebook, so we could push to that as
2: okay,
3: well.
2: Okay, cool.
4: Yeah.
3: Awesome. Okay, and I hear you like a bit of like R&B.
2: Yeah, is this what you want? Bit of R&B.
4: Yeah, definitely. Bit of R&B vibe or some guitar or something.
3: Yeah.
4: Whatever you think will work.
2: Okay, I think a bit of R&B could be fun. Because think about it, you know, soundproof windows, what are they good for? Huh?
3: What?
2: Blocking out the sounds of sexy R&B time.
3: Oh, I see where you're going, Jay.
2: I know what we're doing here. I've got this, I reckon.
0: Okay.
3: Let's get cracking. We don't have much time.
2: And then we'll start writing the bingle. Thank you so much, Maida. We're gonna rip into this and we will have something for you shortly so you can surprise your husband. We're excited.
4: Amazing. Thank you.
0: Okay, thanks, let's get cracking.
1: Triple M's Lou and Josh, the weekend edition.
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25: Hi, I'm Celeste Mitsiu. Another golden boost on day 2. Molly O'Callaghan, Alex Perkins, Sam Williamson and Sam Short all struck gold in the pool, while the mixed freestyle relay team set another games record. Matthew Temple also broke a games record with the fastest qualifying time for the men's 100-metre butterfly final. And Georgia Godwin led Australia to gymnastics gold. That is their first in the team event in 16 years. Missed any of the action? Catch up now on 7 Plus.
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1: I hate myself.
0: That's a Scro-related comment, and Scro, of course,
2: a game.
0: Scrunch paper throw
2: is
0: the game we play when the songs are on.
1: LP just beat me.
0: You try and throw paper into the bin.
2: You're 36. You can't say I hate myself because you lost a game.
1: It was the worst King Scro. King Scro basically wins the Scro game for the week.
0: I got instant win.
1: And he got an instant win. I went to replicate it, and I nearly Ajaxed him. Anyway, we don't need to get into it, Lulu.
0: Well, Ajaxing is like the worst thing you can do.
1: It's the worst thing you do. Basically, yeah. It eliminates all your points. You just do this, I'll just be
0: here. I don't even care anymore.
1: I hate this place.
0: So we did a little prank, didn't we?
2: We pranked my boyfriend Lockie. And so we're obviously going to get a dog, and he has a dog breeder that he wants to go through to get Tim, the corgi. So we thought it'd be a good idea to prank Lockie, my partner, pretending to be a dog breeder.
0: But part of the reason we wanted to prank him is because he's been a bit like, not yet, not so.
2: Well, he's like, he's like, you just got to wait because he's like, I need to be there a lot to, you know, train him and blah, blah, blah. I'm like, yeah.
1: Nearly went early. Nearly kicked it off early when we went and saw a pup.
2: I know.
1: And I was encouraging you to get it, and we got roused on.
2: You felt pretty bad to your best friend Wumps, didn't
1: you? Well, I did feel bad because I didn't realise how seriously he was like, no, this is one thing that I want to do together.
2: Yeah.
1: And we've gone behind his back.
2: Mm.
1: So we thought this is the perfect way to prank him.
2: So we thought we'd call up as like a dog breeder, you know. There's a whole script here pretty much of who it was, Damien, you know, where the corgi was, where we were going to pick him up from, how much he cost. I'd put the deposit down. He was going to cost another $5,500.
1: Yep.
2: And we thought we'd go through this whole script, call Lockie and see what he says, you know, if he's going to fire off.
1: We had the wonderful Digilock.
0: Digilock created a whole character, Damien.
1: Damien, yeah. So.
2: And this is how it went. We haven't heard this, so we're for the first time hearing what's happening.
3: G'day, is that Lachlan there, mate?
4: Oh. It is.
3: Yeah, g'day, Lachlan. Mate, it's just Damien calling. I'm just trying to get through to Louisa about the puppy you guys purchased, but she's not answering at the moment.
4: About the property, sorry?
3: No, the puppy that you guys purchased, but she's just not answering the phone. I've tried a few times.

0: is this a stitch up?
1: No, I've got the paperwork here. It's you guys purchased the male corgi from your most recent litter?
0: No, we didn't.
1: Well,
0: thanks for your call, mate.
1: Mate, it's just so you know, we've got the $610 deposit.
2: He's gone.
3: He's hung up.
2: Yeah, he just
3: great
2: went.
3: Great voice, Deji.
2: Yeah, you did a great job of the character.
4: Deji, it was a
3: you
4: bit.
3: You literally
4: a bit,
3: sounded 60.
4: It was a little bit of Clinton.
3: That's great.
4: I did not have that puppy in my possession.
3: I honestly thought Locke would have sort of blown up a bit. And
4: I
3: then,
4: think, well,
3: he's quick. He yeah.
2: He was quick to pick that it might be a stitch up.
3: Yeah.
4: I think but, he goes, property. He goes, no, the puppy. He goes, nah, mate, not us. And I was thinking, a bit of crank.
3: That's
4: goes,
3: what I
4: this,
3: thought.
4: This stitch up.
3: I think he was confused until he got off the phone. I think he was sort of like, what's going on?
4: Yeah, and then he's going, nah, Lulu wouldn't do that to me. Sure.
3: Yeah.
2: Mm.
3: Oh, well, God. I really thought he was going to go off. So, well, obviously, up,
2: yeah.
3: Then he has to call me because he's got to go, you know, what's going on?
4: Yeah.
3: But we actually had to call him.
4: We did.
2: Oh, is that one went
3: yeah.
2: He didn't call you straight away?
3: No.
2: Oh.
3: And no. Then, yeah, and so we'll play the call next how it went with Locke.
4: Okay.
3: That feels right. Locke and I.
4: That feels right. Once again, round of applause to Digi.
2: Yeah.
3: Well done.
2: Great character.
4: I didn't know you had that sort of character.
3: So
4: in
3: good.
2: Well done. Unfortunately, he didn't get to fully spread his wings into the character.
3: Let's get him in that character for someone else.
2: Yes. Well, let's see how it went down with you guys on the phone next.
5: Mm-hmm. Triple M's Lou and Jack.

0: Lou and Judge keeping you company for your weekend on Triple M.
1: We've been doing a lot of pranking this week. So sorry. I'm back. Yeah. We thought it would be a good idea to prank my boyfriend Lockie, pretending that I'd bought a dog without telling him. He sort of picked up pretty much straight away that it was a stitch-up. And then Jarch and I were in the car, and we were sort of wigging out a bit. And we were like, we need to call him back. Like, we weren't here. We were in the car on our own. And I was like, I need to call him because, you know, he's a plumber. He'd be on site. You got to get back to work.
2: Yep.
1: So I called him and tried to see what he'd say, if he'd have a go at me about buying a dog, or if he thought it was a stitch up or anything. This is how it went.
3: Yes?
4: Hey, Locke.
3: What are you up to?
4: I'm just about to head to radio, and then Josh and I will get some lunch.
3: Yeah.
4: Woof.
3: Huh?
4: Woof, woof. Woof, woof.
3: Was that a stitch up? Did you try to set me up, did you?
4: How did you know?
3: I'm not stupid.
4: We've been planning this, but I'm going, oh, he's going to call me and blow up and go, I'm so disappointed. You know, we plan on getting Tim together. Darch is in the car.
2: Wams, can I be honest with you? What actually happened just then is we both started panicking and we're going, we're like, mate, he's going to. Like, I don't want him stewing in there being so cranky. We've got to call him. Anyway, didn't work.
4: Can't punk Wumps.
3: Well, you can't punk me. Not on that. That is a bit of a far-fetch because you know how strongly I feel on that word.
2: That's what I was thinking.
3: I know you wouldn't have done that to me, and if you had of...
0: Whoa. Hang on, I've just had to cut that audio because I think you got the gist of it. We just had to cut that for a sec.
1: Hey, Josh,
0: a little
1: wasn't you or I?
0: No,
1: Wumpy.
0: A little Wumpy moment slipped through the keeper.
2: Wumpy got one through to the keeper.
0: That's all right.
1: That's
0: right. We got the gist though.
2: So, at the end of the day, he didn't really fall.
1: Too quick.
2: He was too quick. Listen,
1: I would have fell for it straight. I'm like, yeah.
2: Our pranks this week.
1: It's you said off air. It's got to be people we don't know.
2: Because I think they're just too used to us just being annoying.
1: It's too obvious that it's sort of our job and what we're doing.
2: I need you to know that was nothing to do with your performance, buddy. It was bloody good.
1: It was phenomenal.
2: Really bloody good. Really good. It was just, he's too smart a customer.
1: Can I also just ask, could we have another swear scoreboard online? And can it be Judge 2, Louisa 1, Wumpy 1?
0: Wumpy 1.
2: You're tired. Your mum's are tired. Yeah.
1: Unbelievable.
0: Good stuff. That is good stuff.
5: 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Remember the old CD?

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1: 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Wake me up
0: before you go. 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
11: Hey, I'm Michaela Savage. Australia is dominating at the Commonwealth Games. We're leading the medal tally with a total of 23, including 12 gold. Many of those won in the pool this morning, including by Sam Williamson, Molly O'Callaghan, Alex Perkins and our 4x100m freestyle relay team, while our gymnastics team has come out on top this morning as well. In some other news, a manhunt is underway in Germany after one person was killed with 15 others injured when a vehicle crashed into a pride parade in Berlin. Pop star Katy Perry is angry her song Firework has been used in a White House video of military strikes posted to TikTok. She says her music is for bringing people together, not celebrating warfare. And a reminder, the national Oz Alert test takes place tomorrow afternoon. Unless your phone is off or in aeroplane mode, it'll make a siren sound and vibrate. If for some reason your phone doesn't get it, the National Emergency Management Agency wants you to go to their website and fill out a survey.
12: 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Over 300 Australians are diagnosed with the condition every day. 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
11: Brisbane have become the first NRL premiers to miss the finals in two decades after their 18-10 loss at the hands of the Cowboys. Broncos coach Michael Maguire says he's shattered for his players and staff.
3: Yeah, I'm really proud of them, and there's a lot of belief in around who we are as a group, but it just hasn't been our time at this present moment. Well, it was a great example of the game. You know, we crossed the line a number of times, we just couldn't get the try. So it's sort of been a bit of a challenge that we've had over time, especially with the changing and injuries and things like that.
11: This afternoon, the Dragons host the Titans.
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4: Today in Townsville, late showers with a top of 26. Tonight, down to 15. And tomorrow, late showers with a high of 27. And your music sorted with a curated playlist for every mood. 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
1: Lou and Judge.
2: Yeah, all the fun rolls on. It is Lou and Judge for your weekend, isn't it?
3: Only That's correct. One more hour left.
4: I know.
3: The hour of power.
4: Still, it is the most powerful hour.
3: It
4: so
3: is.
4: So strap in because holy dooly, it's good.
3: Well, you had to strap in last night, didn't you?
4: Oh, my days.
3: You had a rough night with Hank.
4: Holy dooly, let me tell you. I mean, that boy, he can,
3: yeah,
4: you know, he can bloody produce a little bit of shit.
3: Oh, and we're going to play Can I Get Your Number? Fun game.
4: Yeah, good.
3: I like that. You're better at it than me.
4: Get either of your guys.
3: No.
2: Right. No.
3: Okay. Inappropriate.
2: No.
4: Yep.
3: Inappropriate.
4: Okay. Yep.
2: It's Lou and Judge and Triple M.
4: Thought I'd check.
3: No.

0: Triple M's Lou and Judge for your weekend.
1: Now, Lulu, as a father, I'm the only one in here with any authority on this matter. As a father.
2: I was pretending to cry.
1: As a father, yeah, see how good I am? I'm just like, yeah, I went into action mode.
2: Daddy mode.
1: As a father, I am daddy, by the way. I don't even know where I was going with that. Listen, I wanted to spin a yarn to you, though.
3: Mm.
1: So, Hank has been pretty good.
2: Yeah, he's so cute.
1: Right? So, he usually gets a bit of a block of sleep, you know, at the start of the night, around about, you know, 8:30 or something, he'll go down, and he'll sleep until 1:30. Sometimes 2.
0: Pretty good.
1: It's great.
0: Yeah.
1: Then he's pretty much up every hour.
0: Okay.
1: Steph is really good at getting him down. Mm-hmm. You know, when he needs to go down, she's pretty – because it's all mum pretty much, isn't it, really? So we've got a system. She's great at it. Last night, the system not working.
2: Mm.
1: And we hadn't been faced with this yet as new parents.
2: Yeah.
1: And we're going, shiver me timbers, what do we do? So the system is basically feed him on one, get him on the tit, feed him, I'll change him, get him on the other, he goes to sleep, boom, he's in bed.
2: Nightmare. Mm.
1: He's just screaming. He won't take it. He's screaming, screaming, screaming.
2: Is that
1: screaming.
2: The first time you've heard that cry?
1: I've heard the cry, but not like for an extended period of time. Yeah. So he's just going, ah, ah. And it just means something. We're going, what is going on? Like nothing is helping. Steph's got him over the shoulder, walking him around, soothes him for a bit, then he's back to screaming. Mate, this goes on for a long time. Steph and I are looking at each other. We're sort of helpless.
3: Mm.
1: I'm going, dull. I don't know what to do. And you kind of, as a bloke, feel like a bit of a spare dick. You know, I can take him around.
2: Yeah.
1: And like, and do, but he warms to Steph.
2: Yeah.
1: So I'm trying my bits that usually work. I can lullaby him usually, not working. Steph, nothing's working. He's crying. We're just going, oh my God, this is going to be one of the worst nights. She's got him sitting on her lap like this, sort of elevated a bit. He's going, meh, meh, meh, and then just stops. We go, oop. And then we just hear, this is fair dinkum. This is what we hear. His face is red like this. He's got, and we are looking at each other. We go, Louisa.
2: Just lit rep.
0: Wow.
1: I have worked with sheep and cattle. I've worked in cattle yards, and they constantly poo. I have never seen such a small thing produce such an amount of fecal matter.
2: Wow. And it's so, because he wouldn't have known, like, he can't explain what's going on. We were saying that at lunch, you and I can go, I've got a sore tummy. He's just like, he wants to go, Mum and Dad, I need to go.
1: I know the sweet little thing. and he couldn't. Anyway, mate. I then, because I'm nappy man, so I do all the nappies. I get the nappy off. I go, Steph, have a go at this. It's everywhere. It's all over him. Like, he filled the bastard up, clean him up, whatever.
2: Straight to sleep.
1: Awesome.
2: All he needed to do was get that poop out.
1: Yeah.
2: Hanky's back to bed after a poop.
1: I could not believe he could produce so much.
0: You must be proud of him as a father that he could produce such a great poo.
1: The LP, there is a tremendous element of pride.
0: Mm. Yeah.
1: You just go.
2: That's my boy.
1: I went outside, I lit my pipe, sat there. I'm proud of that boy. Really is my son. You know?
2: Because he can do a big poo.
1: He'd do a big poo. Yeah.
2: Nice. Well, I'm glad Hanky got to sleep.
4: Triple M's Lou and Judge. The

0: for your weekend on Triple M. You got Lou, you got Judge.
1: Ladies and gentlemen, this is Can I Get Your Number?
0: Tech, can I get your number?
2: Beautifully done. This is our fun new game. We've revamped it a little bit.
3: Yeah, we have, because it was a teething process last week, wasn't it?
2: Okay, this is the gist of the game, kids.
3: Head it, Daddy.
2: We've both written a number on a page.
3: Oh, I haven't written mine
2: down. Gee whiz, Dal, then write it down. It's the staple part of the game.
0: Now, it's a number between 1 and 50. Is that what we're going with?
2: 50, my sweet, sweet angel.
3: I remember what I did last time, but I'll
2: You did 19. She's going for it again, I can tell.
0: Well,
2: I don't know. So basically, we've got to ask each other questions to work out what the number the other person wrote.
3: Yeah.
2: So I'm going to go first.
3: Just asking me straight off the bat.
2: I'm just asking you questions straight off the bat.
3: Okay, let me just remember.
2: Until
0: the buzzer goes off, then you've got to give your answer.
2: Then I've got to, give me the answer of what I think your number is.
3: Okay.
0: And whoever gets closest to the other person's number once you've both played.
2: Yep. Wins.
3: And I won last week, so we're 1-0.
2: That's correct.
0: Yep. Okay. Begin asking questions.
2: Do direct flights exist for this amount of time?
3: No.
2: Interesting.
0: Ooh.
2: Could you finish this many slices of pizza?
3: No.
2: Would you put this many teaspoons of sugar in your coffee?
3: No.
2: Don't act.
3: No.
2: You're doing the acting thing, aren't you? I can tell.
3: To act a lot.
2: Would this many toddlers beat you in a fight?
3: Yes.
2: Interesting.
0: Mm.
2: 3. Would you invite this many people to your birthday?
3: Can you give me a type, like, watch birthday?
2: No.
3: No.
0: Oh, here we go.
2: If this was a percentage in your phone battery, would you start looking for a charger?
3: No.
0: What's the number, Judge?
2: It's 46.
0: What is it, Lou?
3: Oh, bad, mate. 44.
0: Oh. Okay. So you're 2 off.
3: Yeah.
0: Okay,
2: that's going to be tough. That's tough.
3: I've already lost, mate.
0: Okay.
3: I'm calling it.
2: Okay.
0: So start asking questions, Lou.
3: Okay.
0: Now.
3: Is this enough money to ruin your day if you lost it?
2: No.
3: Okay. Could you fit this many marshmallows in your mouth?
2: No.
3: No? Okay. Have you lived in this many houses?
2: Not a chance.
3: Ooh, okay. Could you hold your breath for this amount of seconds?
2: Yes.
3: Could you finish this many sausages at a barbecue?
2: Nah. No.
3: Oh, now I'm lost. Could this many people fit in a lift?
2: It depends on the lift. Traditional lift, no.
3: Can you have this many children?
2: Good.
0: Oh, here we go.
3: Can humans... Oh, no. Can you legally drive if you're this number of years old?
2: Yeah, you can.
0: Okay, what's the number?
3: 17.
0: What's the answer?
2: It's 44.
3: Wait, how did I get that so wrong? You know what? I think I completely forgot what questions you asked me.
2: Can I tell you why? I did some throw-off acting. Like, no. Oh. Yeah.
3: So then I think I wasn't even listening to what you were saying.
2: he's forgetting we did the same
0: you
2: number.
0: You both had the same number.
3: Get out of my head, you little scoundrel.
2: So you were 20-something off, I was 2 off. So we're 1
0: all. Judge wins. Yeah, it's 1 all in the overall scoreboard.
3: I said...
2: What? What did you say?
3: Oh, you did throw me, you cheeky devil.
0: Judge.
3: When you said,
0: Triple
3: hang
0: M.
3: on.
2: Hold on.
0: Yeah.
3: When you said, could you fit this many marshmallows in your mouth? You go... No.
0: Yeah.
3: As if, you devil.
0: True.

0: before your weekend on Triple M, you got Lou, you got Jarch. Yeah.
1: Before you do get into this, happy birthday, Ash.
2: Yeah, happy birthday, Ash. We've been eating the best caramel slice ever.
1: Mate, we've just been drilling caramel slice out there. Jeez.
2: I feel a bit sick from so much sugar.
1: I'm having more.
2: That's my second piece.
1: Happy birthday, darling. Yep.
2: Happy B-Day.
1: Okay, I just wanted to say happy birthday.
0: That's nice. It was Cody's birthday yesterday as well.
1: Yeah, yeah.
0: How good is that in our team that we've got two birthdays back to back?
2: Do like a birthday cake.
1: Very clever. All right, get into it.
2: Hey, this rattles my world. It just makes me feel a bit sick.
0: Mm-hmm.
2: So a woman has suffered a catastrophic injury during a rope swing excursion. So she swung from a platform on a rope in an attempt to swing into the water. She's jumped. There was another cable.
1: Are we talking ropes or metal cables?
2: Like the metal cables, I think. And she's jumped and she's landed wedgie over either side of the rope.
1: So it's hit her in the middle?
2: Yeah.
1: Okay.
2: So it...
1: Louisa...
2: I'm imagining...
1: As the only person here that can really relate to this... Pain out of 10, what are we thinking?
2: 10.
1: Fair dinkum.
2: Well, I
1: think it's like a nut shot.
2: Yeah, like, No, I can't ask you that on live.
1: I think you can.
2: No, what, I don't think can.
1: What?
2: How do I... It's to, like, to, mm-hmm. Does your... Does it tingle? Like,
1: oh, I see what
2: like
1: you mean.
2: No.
1: So what happens
2: right
1: when...
2: now I feel like...
1: Ooh. Oh, yes. Yeah. It does. But okay. when if we get hit, there's almost a delay. And you know what's coming.
2: Yeah.
1: And it's almost like someone's got...
2: you've got winded.
1: Someone's wringing out a towel in your guts.
0: Yes.
1: And you can't do anything about it. It can kill you.
2: That would be so painful. Maybe not 10, but like...
1: Let's call it a gentleman's 8.5.
2: Like it would... Surely there's a split.
1: Yeah, well, I don't want to...
2: There's some audio.
0: There is some audio.
2: Okay. Ooh. That audio didn't paint a good picture, and the splash made me jump.
1: Yeah, okay.
2: She was stranded in the air with cable between her legs. She spent $50,000 on an emergency air evacuation.
1: She had to be airlifted out.
2: I don't know if off the rope or to hospital, maybe.
1: No, they would airlift her to hospital. I don't think they'd airlift her off the rope. Just plonk her down on the side of the river. And be like, well, there you go, darling. It's like a 2-meter lift. Pick her up. Donk.
2: 50 grand later.
1: That's 50,000, sweetheart.
2: Still, 50 grand's a lot to be airlifted to the hospital, isn't it?
1: Is this in America?
2: Don't know, Jack.
1: Well, if it is, she's in a whole lot of strife because that costs a bloody arm and a leg over there.
2: Or a...
1: Oh, yeah, correct.
2: Okay, let's do 1-3-3-5-3. Mm-hmm. What happened to your genitals?
1: Mm. Oh,
2: like how'd you hurt your genitals?
1: I mean, I could tell a million yarns. I'm sure we all could.
0: How did you hurt your genitals?
1: What happened to them?
0: Kicked in the nuts.
2: I'm literally just reading the sheet and it says, what happened to your genitals?
1: Yeah, we want to hear nut shots. We want to hear something similar to this. We just want to hear, because... That it can be very, very bad. And I think, in saying that, a good nut shot can also be hilarious.
0: Yes.
3: Triple M's Lou and Jarch, the weekend edition.
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2: Judge, why do we always drive past a heap of places just to go back to the one we already know?
1: 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Simple as that.
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17: Celeste Mitsiu, another golden boost on day two. Molly O'Callaghan, Alex Perkins, Sam Williamson and Sam Short all struck gold in the pool, while the mixed freestyle relay team set another games record. Matthew Temple also broke a games record with the fastest qualifying time for the men's 100-metre butterfly final. And Georgia Godwin led Australia to gymnastics gold. That is their first in the team event in 16 years. Missed any of the action? Catch up now on 7 Plus.
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0: Lou and Judge keeping you company for your weekend on Triple M. We're asking, how'd you hurt your genitals?
1: Well, if you sneeze again.
0: Great.
1: You've been sitting there on your phone, not sneezing.
2: I don't know what it is.
1: You know what? I reckon you get a little feather before. LP goes, 40 seconds to go, team. And you go like this.

0: Nut shots. A lady was doing a rope climbing thing, you know.
1: We're talking nut shots.
0: Well, pretty much. She's fallen. She's been split by one of the cables. She was airlifted out. No, 50 grand it cost. We wanted to know if you guys out there had experienced anything similar.
1: We've got
0: Brett on the line. Brett, kick us off, mate.
2: Yeah, we're off the Birdsville races and we camped out there and had a few bevvies at the pub.
0: Yep.
2: Come back and I threw my swag in the back of the ute.
0: Yep.
2: Land Cruiser ute, so nice and high.
0: Yep.
2: And middle of the night, I decided I'd go to the toilet and walk down the stairs. So I've cracked the potatoes on the tailgate. And on the way down, I've hit the toe ball and broken a rib before I hit the dirt.
0: No way.
1: Well, it's not that high up, is it?
0: If you're falling onto a toe ball, centre force, like, you know what I mean? Like, straight on your ribs. So you've
2: cracked. Yeah, so now I'm 50 shades of purple after that for about a week.
0: I should write a book about that.
1: That's good, Brett.
0: 50 shades of purple.
1: Matt, what happened?
3: Oh, well, doing a bit of yard maintenance out the front. The wife's decided to come out and give me a hand, so I'm busy whippersnipping, and I started the mower up for her. So I'm about 10 metres away from her, and I turn around to see how she's doing. Next thing, a golf-sized ball of rock has come flying out of the mower and hit me square. Got both berries in one shot.
1: So she did a good job then.
3: Oh, mate, I dropped to my knees, and she was just in hysterics thinking, what are you doing?
0: That would have come out with some serious force.
1: Yeah.
3: Oh, mate, it was like a bullet.
0: I reckon this is going to do is just induce anxiety for anyone who's mowing the lawns.
3: You know, she's not allowed to anymore.
0: Fair.
3: She's been banned.
0: Fair. For protection of your nuts, mate, I think that's fair.
1: I reckon get her doing it more.
0: Justin, talk to us, mate.
4: It was actually my younger brother.
0: Yep.
4: And he was about 9, and he used to follow me and my dad around because we were into golf. So my dad cut down a golf stick, a golf putter, so he could use it to putt.
0: Yeah.
4: And they put tape over the top, but after time, the tape worn away, and my young brother was out pole vaulting over the the golf club, and he slipped down onto the golf club, and an almighty scream came out. He had little shorts on, and you could see some blood coming out of his shorts. And at the time, we were having a party at my place, so there was a few people there. My mum pulled his pants down, and there was a horseshoe shaped flap.
0: So he'd split his sack.
1: I don't even have balls, and that's making me go.
5: No,
4: only young.
0: Mate.
4: There was about 6 guys there, and I was only about 12 at the time, but I remember my dad and all his mates, as soon as they dropped his stacks and seen that all the blokes just turned around and walked away.
0: Yeah, brother, it's something I don't know why we did this segment.
5: Yeah, it's a shocking segment, but we got one more story to get through.
1: Okay. Paul, tell us a yarn.
6: Well, some people might think it's a bit far-fetched, but it's actually true.
0: Yep.
6: I own a waste control company, and I was picking up some skip bags, and I pull up to the job, and there's a lot of bees flying around the top of the bag.
0: Yep.
6: I said to the lady, I said, so what's the go with the bees? I don't know. Anyway, cut a long story short, chucked in the back of the truck, got to the next job. I thought, I'll slash this bag open, I'll get more in. So I'm in the back of the truck, which is about 2.8 metres in the air, slash the bag, beehive, I got shorts on, 36 degrees, I got shorts on, boots on, singlet. Beehive landed between my hip and my foot.
0: I had
6: the whole beehive. I had over 750 stings. The hospital stopped counting them. And on top of those stings, there was over 20 on the on the slong.
5: Oh, my God.
6: Because I just had football shorts on, the stingers were just going straight through.
0: Hey, Paul.
1: Hey, Paul.
0: You're a lucky man to be able to get 20 on the slot.
5: Yeah, true.
1: Thanks, Paul. Triple M's Lou and Jarge. The

0: Triple M's Lou and Judge for your weekend. And the most exciting moment is right now.
1: Business Jingles.
0: Lou and Judge writing your business to Jingle is just the beginning.
2: Made up.
3: Hello.
4: Made up.
2: Talk to us. How are you?
3: I'm good, thank you.
2: Okay, Maida, you're doing this as a surprise for your husband. Is that correct?
3: Yes, correct.
2: Okay.
4: We've made it R&B, and it's really catchy.
2: It's sexy, it's fun, it's catchy.
4: Yeah.
2: Just to recap, it's magnetite windows, retrofit glazing. So you'll do tremendous window work, won't damage the existing windows, blocks out sound.
4: Keeps heat in summer and warmth in winter. That's
2: double
4: a bloody
2: glazing.
4: One.
2: Yeah. So it's pretty exciting stuff. Been doing it for around 5 years.
4: This is a great surprise too.
2: Yeah, this is a fun little surprise.
4: Amazing.
2: You want it sort of R&B? We've given it a bit of oomph, a bit of R&B.
4: Sexy.
2: We're keeping it sexy. So are you ready to hear it?
3: I am.
2: All right. Okay. All right, partner. How are we feeling, team?
4: Yeah, I'm ready.
0: Good.
4: Ready
0: all right,
4: to roll.
0: Let's launch
2: Let me just
0: in.
2: Get me mic sorted. Right.
0: Okay.
2: Up.
0: Here we go.
2: Okay.
0: And a one, two,

0: prophecy is now, and we'll get it done, kids.
1: Wow. Oh my God, that's amazing.
2: So good, isn't it? Such a catchy beat.
0: You happy with it?
1: Yeah, love it. Nice. Love it.
0: Okay, what do you reckon he'll think?
1: Oh, he'll love it. He'll be like, what the hell just happened?
0: That's generally how most people react now. We're going to send it to you, Maida. He can do what he wants with it. I mean, if he wants to chuck it in the trash of the inbox,
2: he can.
1: No way. Or if I'll be sharing it everywhere.
0: You're a bloody angel. Thank you so much. And if you need windows, Magnetite Windows team.
2: Yeah.
0: Give them a look.
2: And anyone else need a bingle, give us a DM on Lou and Jarch or give us a call, 133353.
3: 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Triple M's Lou and Jarch, the weekend edition.
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